0: They had a plan to originally wait because not all the suspects were in custody. At the G7 conference in France, President Trump emphasized a key component of the Iran deal that Iran won't have a nuclear weapon.
1: They won't have one to buy, to develop. They will not have a nuclear weapon.
0: Vice President Vance had to travel to Switzerland to sign the agreement Friday. The Air Force releasing new details into yesterday's crash at Edwards Air Force Base in Southern California that killed everyone on board.
2: AirNav Systems flight tracking data shows the B-52 bomber made a sharp right to the northeast after taking off at Edwards Air Force Base Monday, nearly completing a 180-degree turn before falling at a rate of descent of more than 5,000 feet per 60 seconds. Or nearly 1 mile per minute. The aircraft crashing and bursting into flames, killing all 8 people on board.
0: Fox's Kristen Goodwin. The investigation into the crash could take 6 months. 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
4: My mom still texts us what she's cooking for dinner. 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And every time that text comes through, I'm reminded to slow down and show up the same way. 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Because here, you're not just another file. 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
5: A few storms early this evening, then scattered showers and storms may redevelop overnight tonight. Partly cloudy otherwise, a 7 on the WOKV weather meter, dropping into the low to mid 70s. Partly cloudy, hot and humid for tomorrow and Thursday. Still a few afternoon storms developing each day, and some of those will manage to work their way all the way to the beaches, but they will be scattered, highs in the low to mid 90s. From the First Alert Weather Center, I'm Action News Jack's Chief Meteorologist Mike Burrish for 104.5 WOKV.
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15: Oh, hot damn, back in action for the third hour of Fox Across America. 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Everybody's trying to work you up, piss you off, get you mad at the other political party. Not me. I don't have the energy. I don't have the interest. I'm doing a good old-fashioned talk show. I am, of course, a conservative. But it's not a conservative talk show. It is an American talk show.
16: Freedom!
15: And that means you can agree, disagree. None of it matters, okay? Our country was founded on tactful disagreement. We've said this before. There was a time when politicians settled their differences with duels. They would take three steps and shoot each other. And the winner lived, and the loser voted Democrat in California. Hey, they're still not done counting the votes out there in California right now.
16: What in the wide, wide world of sports is going on here?
15: I'm going to play you a funny clip in this hour from Victor Davis Hanson, because there's a lot of chicanery in California today. Obviously, the breaking news that Gavin Newsom is under investigation from the DOJ. And he's going, oh, the Trump Justice Department is targeting me.
17: That is a lie.
15: Okay. Gavin Newsom was actually investigated by the Biden administration. That's a real thing.
18: I'm Kamala Harris, and I approve this message.
15: I don't know what Kamala approves besides day drinking in her pajamas. But the point is, the Biden administration, when you get a little bit further into this, had a history of targeting its enemies. And don't ask, if you don't believe me, ask the Trumps. They raided Mar-a-Lago. We now know Biden knew about it. Okay, they had the DOJ go after Moms for Liberty. They declared parents showing up at school board meetings in Loudoun, Virginia, domestic terrorists. They were pressuring social media companies to kick people off their platforms who didn't agree with their COVID garbage. Okay, that's what they did. They were a very heavy-handed leadership group. There might be a world where they went off to Gavin Newsom because they thought he was going to primary Biden. You know, don't forget, when Biden was overseas, Gavin Newsom famously showed up to the White House, put his sport coat over his shoulder, and walked out the front door all sexy, like, look at me, imagine having a president this hot coming up in 20 years. And everybody was like, yeah, thanks, but no, nobody cares. But the point is, whether they did it intentionally or not, I don't know. But there is a storied history in the Democrat Party of Democrats running into problems with other Democrats. It was actually Barack Obama's Treasury Department that filed over 150 suspicious activity reports about the Bidens. When the Bidens, okay, were getting all that foreign overseas money and they were funneling it through 66 bank accounts and trickling it on down to their grandkids, Barack Obama's Treasury Department was the one that was actually filing those reports.
16: I agree with that.
15: He'd have to, because it factually happened. Okay, and that stuff became a big scandal for Biden when he was ultimately the president of the United States after he took the oath of office.
19: We hold these truths to be self-evident. All men and women created by go, you know the thing.
15: Every time I play those Biden clips, I laugh a little harder right now because of the Jill Biden story. Jill Biden got caught buying copies of her own book so she could get onto the bestsellers list. And in the process of trying to pimp the book out, she keeps going on TV and saying she never saw a sign that there was anything wrong with Joe Biden.
20: If you like Biden so much, name three of his complete sentences.
15: Oh, I could actually name complete sentences. Unfortunately, they're not accurate sentences. Okay, try this one.
16: Let me start off with two words. Made in America. Made in America.
15: Two words, made in America.
21: Just a bit outside. He tried the corner and missed.
15: That's three words. I'll give you another Biden complete sentence, though.
22: Look,
1: I wouldn't have picked Vice President Trump to be vice president, but I think she's not qualified to be president.
15: That is a complete sentence. There's only one small problem. He did not have a Vice President Trump.
21: Just a bit outside. He tried the corner and missed.
15: And a lot of this went on at the G7, which is only funny because Trump's at the G7 right now. Here is

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1: But they come with an extravagant lifestyle for the woman in their life, meaning you're going to all of these lobbyist dinners, all of these special interest trips. You're on a yacht. You're flying across the world first class. You know, you're getting hot stock tips. You're making big money. Your husband pulls down $170,000 a year, but the two of you are worth $42 million somehow. Okay, that's a very attractive and comfortable lifestyle that gets a lot of women to look the other way at a lot of indiscretions. So Joe Biden, who had a pretty storied career as a DC skirt chaser, loved to flirt with the women. I have a great story about when he did the Seth Meyers show down in DC. One of the comics that was on the show tells a great story about him hitting on women at the Seth Meyers show. That's pretty funny. And we may get into it later in the hour, depending on what kind of mood Wesley Hunt's in, if he wants to make national news or not. But the point is, Biden is a notorious skirt chaser. His family was selling an influence peddling scheme. His dirtbag son had an affair with his other son's widow at a time when he got her addicted to crack, knocked up a stripper. The Bidens abandoned the baby and, oh, by the way, got charged in federal court because of the chicanery we were assured did not occur on his laptop. Do you remember that? No, it's not a real laptop. It's Russian disinformation. Yeah, except he got rung up on federal charges and Biden ultimately had to pardon the guy.
2: I don't remember that ever happening.
1: But it did. And the point is, throughout all of that, Jill Biden put up with whatever Joe's ridiculousness happened to be and didn't care if he was doing God knows what, if he was cheating on her, flirting, money laundering, whatever the hell he was doing. She didn't care. Okay, they got a lot of money. She's living a good, comfortable life. He's never around. He's always in D.C., so who the hell knows what she's doing with her free time? I don't know. I'm not telling you I do. But the point is, by the time they made it to the White House, something she thought was her birthright, because he had run for president 4 times, and by the time it actually worked with the help of COVID and some juiced up mail-in balloting and all the other chicanery that went on in the middle of the 2020 election, okay, she became the first lady and decided she liked it, because I don't doubt she did. Every fashion magazine in the world threw her on the cover, even though every one of her print dresses looked like she shot a couch that was covered in plastic and then wore it to the Vanity Fair shoot. Okay, think about that. Jill Biden's gotten about 15 magazine covers. Melania Trump's got none. Melania Trump's an actual self-made immigrant supermodel millionaire who was a millionaire before she met Donald Trump as an immigrant who speaks 5 languages. If she was a Democrat, she would have her name on a federal building. They'd be putting her face on money right now. But because she's married to a Republican, they pretend it never happened, doesn't exist. They disavow the fact that Melania Trump's out there, knowing full well she speaks 5 languages. Jill Biden speaks 2 languages. She speaks English and she speaks Joe, okay?
3: I laid an effective strategy to mobilize true international effort to pressure.
1: Good luck to the sign language interpreter on that one. But the point is, Jill Biden got used to the trappings of the presidency and became a bit of a sociopath when Joe Biden went on stage and glitched out to the point that even George Clooney and Barack Obama were writing op-eds saying it was time for him to step aside. Jill Biden had him on stage after that debate, chanted 4 more years. Then she took him to a Waffle House at 2 in the morning for another photo op. Guys, I love Waffle House. Nobody who cares about you or your health is taking you there at 2 in the morning. That's just a statement of fact. If someone loves you, you ain't in Waffle House at 2 a.m.
4: He's a lousy dad, but he's right.
1: Okay, it's because you're not, you know, it's not necessarily healthy food. It's delicious food. It's American comfort food. I love it. Okay, but if you really like your family, you take them to Roscoe's, like I did with Lincoln. That's so funny. Do you know Lincoln, my son? He'll talk about this next time he was on the show. We went to the Roscoe's in Englewood, right by the LA Forum. He was 10 years old, and somebody called him white bread. And it was his favorite thing in the world. He goes, I was just in the bathroom, and some guy goes, what you doing in here, white bread? If you're a 10-year-old kid, it's so exciting. Because, you know, some dude with, like,

0: gold teeth or gosh knows what, who we were probably the only white dudes that were showing up to that Roscoe's at the hour of the night that we were. But that's how the failures roll, man. I tell you this all the time. I am the highest functioning level of white trash that has ever existed, ever. And, you know, I'm upfront about that. I'm not fancy. I'm not telling you I'm better than anybody else because I work in mass media. I have a big radio show and a big TV show. I'm just a dirtbag. You know what I'm doing after this? I'm going to eat pork chops with Dean Imperial, my buddy, the writer, the actor. It's great. That's what we're doing. I'm going to go to the Carney Club and smoke a cigar. Okay, that's all I got in this world. But when it comes to political analysis, I'm making human points day in and day out because I am tragically human, which means flawed. Okay, I see the flaw in Jill Biden's production model. She had mass media adulation as long as she was in that seat of power, something that became very intoxicating because she was the bridesmaid for about 50 years in politics before she finally got to be the bride. Do you understand, like, Jill Biden and Michelle Obama have no relationship? And she was Michelle Obama's on the ticket running mate from 2008 and 2012. But you know, it burnt her balls that Michelle Obama got to be first lady out of nowhere with no background in politics whatsoever. But her, Jill Biden, had spent 40 years going to all the dinners, getting on all the lobbyist trips, the junkets, the stock tips, the Ukrainian money laundering, the Hunter paternity suits, smoking crack with the widow. I mean, bananas. So when she got herself finally to the front of the line, where Michelle Obama once stood, but now she was the one in power and she could talk down to the Obamas because they were out of power. Look, I'm Jill Biden. I'm in the cat seat, man. Shut up. Okay. There was no way in hell she would have done four more years as first lady if Joe was in an urn, just sat him on that resolute desk. She would have just came in and did the press conferences and chaired the cabinet meetings just like she did. But the fact that America rejected this book, it only sold about 20,000 copies, and the New York Times flagged it for bulk buys, it means the public did not buy what the media was attempting to sell them. You know, everybody in the media now tries to distance themselves from the Biden thing. Jake Tapper wrote that book, Original Sin, about the cover-up of Joe Biden's cognitive decline. But you know who was running the cover-up of Joe Biden's cognitive decline? Jake Tapper. Do you know how many times he defended Biden when we were watching him shake hands with invisible people or tell us cannibals ate his uncle or introduce Zelensky as Putin or introduce his vice president as Trump or tell us two words, made in America? Here was Jake Tapper during all of that.
1: False claims to the Wall Street Journal about President Biden's mental fitness and acuity. He's 81 and his memory, you know, it doesn't seem great. It's not horrible, but I don't understand the outrage. Quote, behind closed doors, Biden shows signs of slipping, unquote. The Wall Street Journal is owned by News Corp, which is run by the Murdochs. Beyond the headline, there is some critical nuance here. The article is mostly based on observations of Republicans, with former Speaker Kevin McCarthy the only one going on the record. They do note in the article that most of the criticism comes from Republicans. Have you heard any concerns from anyone who has met with President Biden about him seeming a little slower?
2: No.
1: The Russians are trying to do to make us and the public not trust our election integrity. Joe Biden has dementia and all this stuff.
0: Oh, Jake Tapper.
3: You ought to be ashamed of yourself.
0: Did you hear him at the end saying it's the Russians trying to convince us he has dementia? No, you know who was trying to convince us Joe Biden had dementia? Joe Biden.
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14: There it is, Fox Across America with Jimmy Failla, Wesley Hunt in the On Deck Circle. I'm going to grown-up talk about all things politics today. J.D. Vance went on The View.
15: What an idiot.
14: No, come on. He had a nice time. We're going to play you more of the highlights. Thing about Vance is, and this is pretty unique to the Republican Party, we want to have the conversation. You understand? Like, we want to engage in the idea battle because we're confident in our ideas. We're not relying on deplatforming or censorship or debanking or anything else that stifles debate. We recognize that this country is built on debate and finding compromise. That's why Republicans hate John Thune right now. John Thune is the Senate Majority Leader. 84% of Americans want voter ID. And John Thune's like, I don't have the votes. Nothing I could do. Oh, yeah, there's something you could do. It's called get off your ass and get the votes. That's how politics has always worked. No significant piece of legislation ever passed starts out with the votes. You got to go get them. For as much as we like to, you know, malign Nancy Pelosi on this show, I mean,
16: Nancy Pelosi is a total dingbat.
14: But she was great at whipping up the votes. I don't doubt, you know, she was peddling some of those sexy stock tips. I mean, that portfolio, the Pelosis are getting it done. But the point is, she would get the votes. She wouldn't start out with the votes. She would finish with the votes. That's how this works. John Thune is banking on the personal petty nature of politics now, in that everybody just wants to beat the other side so bad, they're willing to accept their side doing absolutely nothing just so we can blame it on the other side. John Thune thinks it's a win by to not get you voter ID because it allows you guys to go, we need voter ID and these freaking loser Democrats won't get it for us. So then we go on with 4 more years, 8 more years, 12 more years of elections we can't trust instead of actually helping the country, securing the democracy. John Thune, nah, I don't have the votes. Imagine that. Like, it's the craziest thing in the world that we're just accepting defeat in a democracy. It's something 84% of the people want because it means the folks who are in power don't respect the will of the people. They're like, shut up. And that's the biggest problem in politics. Most people want to run on problems. They don't want to solve them. The best example I'll ever give you is Obamacare. Obamacare was a terrible bill. It forced people who didn't want a product to buy it. It was a tax on young people. It drove up healthcare premiums by 300% in its lifetime because it was a $1 trillion subsidy to healthcare companies. It didn't introduce more choice into the marketplace and cause healthcare companies to compete for your tax dollar. It minimized the amount of competition into the marketplace and ensured pharmaceutical companies that you were going to have to buy their products no matter what the charge and rate became. So it drove healthcare to the moon. It was designed to fail and usher in single-payer healthcare. Republicans knew that, and they spent 8 years running against repeal and replace Obamacare. Now we got to repeal it. We got to replace it. They fundraised off it for 8 years. And then when Trump got into office and he was like, all right, let's repeal and replace Obamacare, the Republicans are like, wait, we don't have a plan. We weren't working on that. We were working on fundraising. That's the whole point in politics. If they solve the problem, it goes away. There's nothing to fundraise off of. That's why you can't rely on the government.
17: When you're right, you're right. You're...
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18: Fox News, I'm Tom Graham. Iran's top diplomat says the tentative agreement to end the war with the U.S. would require Israel to withdraw from Lebanon, something Israel has rejected. President Trump says Israeli Prime Minister Benjamin Netanyahu needs to be more responsible in the conflict with Hezbollah militants.
19: Israel's fighting Hezbollah too long, and too many people are being killed.
18: The president speaking in France at the G7 summit, Trump administration has not said whether Lebanon was part of the final agreement with Iran. U.S. infant mortality rate hitting an all-time low.
20: Infant mortality is the rate of babies that die before their first birthday. There were 5.4 deaths per 1,000 live births last year, down from 5.5 in 2024 and 5.6 the 2 years before that, according to the Centers for Disease Control and Prevention. The mortality rate was twice as high 40 years ago.
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28: A few storms early this evening, then scattered showers and storms may redevelop overnight tonight. Partly cloudy otherwise, a 7 on the WOKV weather meter, dropping into the low to mid 70s. Partly cloudy, hot and humid for tomorrow and Thursday. Still a few afternoon storms developing each day, and some of those will manage to work their way all the way to the beaches, but they will be scattered, highs in the low to mid 90s. From the First Alert Weather Center, I'm Action News Jax, Chief Meteorologist Mike Burrish for 104.5 WOKV.
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14: Busy Tuesday on Fox Across America with Jimmy Failla. I will not be making my regular Tuesday night hit with Laura Ingraham tonight. People are taking it hard. I will be, in fact, on the show this Thursday night instead. So there you go. Then the kids are happy. Ingram is off in some capacity. I saw Jason Chaffetz hosting last night. I believe it's Kaylee McEnany tonight. And then they have Brian Kilmeade, I believe, hosting maybe Wednesday, Thursday. I believe I'm on with Kilmeade Thursday. You'll see me on America's Newsroom and Hannity Friday. And, of course, my TV show, Fox News Saturday Night with Jimmy Failla, this coming Saturday night and every Saturday night. Yeah. I got to remind people, we have some first-time listeners this week. WIBH in Anna, Illinois, they just picked up the show this week. KOZI in Chelan, Washington, just picked up the show this week. This is a big damn deal. That means not only is it their first time hearing me on the radio, which is probably exciting, because if you're listening to this show, it leaves you thinking you too could get a nationally syndicated talk show. It's a very empowering program. You listen to 3 hours of me and you're like, wow, honey, I'm going to have a show any minute now. This guy's out there doing that thing at Fox News. Okay, but the point is, yes, if you are listening to me on the radio on a daily basis, you have an opportunity to watch me on the TV on just about a nightly basis. I'm not always going to be dressed as well as our next guest, who is, I don't even know what's going on. I mean, he's a congressman, but I think he's trying to start a fashion line or something at this point. I'm talking about the lovable, huggable Wesley Hunt. Congressman, you there?
0: I am here, and brother, do not go out and start talking about my future business ventures. We had a pact. You're not supposed to say this stuff on the radio, brother. Yes, I'm trying to start my own line, but don't tell everybody yet, because I want the first movers to know that you're going to have preferential treatment.
14: I love that, and I will tell you.
0: You get free merch, brother. You get free merch.
14: I should be on the inside. I've been pimping out the Wesley Hunt swag for a while.
0: Yes, you have.
14: I am the guy who took the fight to Greg Stube for you. Greg Stube, who's not nobody. He's the only guy to hit a home run in a congressional baseball game. And Byron Donalds, our mutual friend, came on the show and is like, well, Stube is actually the best dressed guy. But I said, I have to deduct points because Stube looks like the dad in a stepdad porn. And so you can't have that. I can't have the best dressed guy look like I'm going to have to delete my search history after he walks down the runway. So I put you in the lead. So you're damn right I should get free swag when this fashion line drops.
0: When did Byron say this? How long ago did Byron say this? I think this was before you saw my entire arsenal.
14: Oh, yeah. This started with, because Byron used to claim that he was the man with the most swag in Congress. And that Stube was technically the best dressed. But this predates you by a few weeks or months in Congress because you showed up and just changed the game. You know what I'm saying?
0: I think so. And also, they're Florida buddies, too.
14: Yeah.
0: So they got to try to stick together.
14: It's clicky. It's clicky.
0: He's not nearly as objective as we are. But let's be honest here. I think I got the crown now, brother.
14: No, I put you one in the rankings. The coaches poll, the computer poll. And I think Stube gets sympathy votes because everyone knows his wife pushed him off that ladder.
0: You know, my nickname for Stube is actually Wolverine.
14: Oh,
0: because he healed so quickly, was back to work. When I see him, I was like, dude, what is this? I mean, is there adamantium in your bones? How are you back after your wife pushed you off that ladder?
14: Yo, I love that reference. I love that reference because he really does. Greg Stube looks like Hugh Jackman if he was straight. Good night, everybody.
0: And we're done.
14: So give me this, Wes Hunt, superstar congressman from the great state of Texas. I saw another one of your viral clips last week because there was another House hearing where they tried to tell us we're wiping out black representation or whatever the hell that was. Aren't they kind of wiping out black representation by pretending you don't exist? The Democrats?
0: Jasper Crockett was speaking to the niece of the late Dr. Martin Luther King in such a disrespectful way that I could not believe. I mean, people need to understand who they are talking to. So, because of Vetta King, Ms. King, she is a staunch Republican. Mm-hmm. She is a big Trump supporter, but she also understands that we've come a long way in this country, and we are living Dr. Martin Luther King's dream. We are being judged not by the color of our skin, by the content of our character. This country has come a very long way in a very short period of time. And so when I see benevolent liberals start to tell me see how oppressed I am because I'm too stupid to figure out how to get an ID. Well, sir, I take offense to that. And I think that black people, brown people, white people, Asian people, you name it, all across the board, we should want free and fair elections, and requiring an ID is no form of oppression whatsoever. We are now living in a free country. We have equality in this country. We can do and say whatever we want. Trust me, I heard a lot at that UFC fight on Sunday. People can definitely say what they want, especially on the White House lawn. We live in a free country, and I think we've come a long way, and Democrats constantly want to talk about the ills of the past, and I'm not having it.
14: Amen. We're talking to Wesley Hunt, congressman from Texas's 38th congressional district, self-proclaimed best-dressed man in Congress, free speech advocate.
0: Self-proclaimed. I mean, you kind of proclaimed it as well, sir.
14: I give you props, man. I give you props. And you want to know, like, I don't mind because, like, you're standing up to all these race pimps. So the fact that you sort of dress like a pimp is acceptable to me.
0: Is that really funny?
14: Yeah,
0: the irony, isn't it ironic, don't you think?
14: You know? The man's treating the House of Representatives like it's a street corner. I love it. But it needs to be said. It needs to be said. And it's driving me crazy with the SAVE Act because there's a thing, okay? You haven't been in Washington your whole life. And, you know, you're just, I know you're hip to this, but there's this idea now, especially with the SAVE Act, okay? So Democrats don't want to play ball, and I think we all know why. And they're giving us a lot of patronizing excuses on the why. You know, black, as you said, black women, minorities, everything like that. But I want to believe there is a way to peel off 4 or 5 and get this done. And I think a lot of times Washington is happy to accept nothing instead, because that nothing is also political currency. You know what I'm saying? And I get frustrated by that.
0: That's correct. And it also feeds the system. It also feeds the swamp. Mm-hmm. Doing nothing, kicking the can down the road. The average age of a person in the United States Senate is probably 113 years old. And so what they do is they sit around. They don't necessarily want to get anything substantively done, mm-hmm. because then they can just kick the can to the next election to continue to get elected, to sit up in D.C. and continue to do nothing. And at the end of the day, we don't need to peel off 4 or 5. We need to nuke the filibuster, and we have the majority, and we should act like we have the majority. We should act like President Trump was right. That's why he was right. That's why he got elected, and that's why he continues to be the leader of our party. But when you want to buck that, there's consequences to pay. And I think we are seeing the last of the Bush era old Republican. Those days are officially over, and we're going to start turning a new leaf and have America First patriots that are willing to do the right thing, like nuking the filibuster to get the SAVE Act passed.
14: Yeah, I love to hear that, man, because I think the truth is the younger members like yourself realize the public sector in a lot of ways is becoming the private sector because of Trump. Like, you know, in the public sector forever, you've been able to accept a status quo because there wasn't a lot of accountability. But when you run things the way Trump does, he's kind of disproving this notion that you need 10 years to do something. This dude just does things. Like, one day he was like, I want to go on the roof of the White House. They were like, but Mr. Brett, cut to him yelling at Peter Ducey from the roof of the White House. Right. The point is, there's a little more spontaneity to our politics now, and it's putting pressure on what you describe as the old guard. And that is the funny thing about the Senate. When they say, like, oh, we need new blood, they mean new blood, Wes, like actual transfusions.
0: Like literally new blood.
14: Yeah, they're like, we need, is there a typo in the crowd? This is not good. But you know what? That stuff matters, man. And, you know, you guys are the next generation of leadership in this country. And I think, honestly, I think that's the advantage of living in a social media world, is that there is a more connected conversation. As crazy as it can get, as far flung as ideas can go, the point is there is a little more collective accountability. And I think if Republicans wake up to that, not just yourself, they really could get a lot done between now and the midterms. And something like the SAVE Act is popular. That's what I hate about it. It's not, you know, you say nuke the filibuster. They wouldn't be nuking it on behalf of unpopular legislation. The SAVE Act has 84% support, including like 80% in the black community.
0: Correct. And it just goes to show you that we're living in an era to where this is a, there's a turf war, literal turf war. I mean, you talk about being on the street corner, call me Stringer Bell, okay? there is a turf war that we are having with the new era, Trump era type Republican. I mean, this is a guy that put an octagon and the White House lawn, like going back to the ethos of a Teddy Roosevelt type dude. A guy that's willing to have a bare knuckle, testosterone driven UFC fight with a flyover and Zac Brown singing the national anthem. I mean, we are talking about some real badass stuff here. Yeah. It's that fight with the old Voriche. And I'm telling you, you talk about needing a blood transfusion. It's correct. It's out with the old and with the new. But to say that represents is what the future of the party wants to go. It's where we should be. It's what we want as a people. The reason why it's being blocked in the Senate by the people that have been there for 10, 20, 30, 40, 200 years. The reason why it's being blocked is because they don't want to give the power back to the people. And this whole thing was started by Donald Trump. Essentially, they are treating this as a referendum against him. And he represents the people. And we are taking too kindly because via the transitive property, they're taking out a referendum on us. We are fighting back against it.
14: Amen. No, I love all of this. And even all your UFC descriptives. I got to tell you, though, I missed most of the fights because I was just checking out Melania. You know, it's a whole...
0: She's stunning.
14: She is an actual supermodel in person. And I was talking about this before you came on. The idea that Jill Biden gets 15 magazine covers and Melania doesn't... Yes, because if she was a Democrat, you know, a self-made migrant millionaire who speaks five languages, dude, she would have her name on a federal building right now if she was a Democrat.
0: Are you kidding me?
14: Yeah.
0: Are you kidding me? There'd be Melania Trump month.
14: Yeah. There would be forced...
0: There'd be Melania Trump Pride month. They would plaster her face all over this country if that were the case. If you were a Democrat. Are you kidding me?
14: Yeah. There would be...
0: We know that.
14: Oh, yeah. There would be forced weeping sessions on her birthday like it was North Korea. Have to come in the streets and cry as a country.
0: You're not wrong.
14: But that's, you know, this is what you're up against. But you know what? You guys are going to win because the truth is the people are with you. That's the point. Like, when you see the polling on the Save Act or anything else fighting for, people are with you. The problem is, and this is something Trump ran into, Trump is not only battling the entirety of the media and the entirety of the Democratic Party, he's battling most of the Uniparty. I mean, that is true.
0: You are correct.
14: You know?
0: You are correct.
14: That's right. You know, you got to keep the shoes shiny, keep looking hot in the social media pictures. You're the future. Right. The future, you know, they say America runs on Duncan. America runs on swag, Wes. You got to keep the swag coming.
0: Drip is swag, bro. I lead with that every day.
14: I'll see you on the catwalk, Stringer Bell. Good stuff.
0: Good talking to you, brother. As always.
14: There he goes, the great Wesley Hunt. And he's telling you the truth. And did I not say this before I brought him on? I said this. I said, yo, I tell you flat out, the biggest impediment to what we want done in this country is not the Democrats. It's the Republicans. The Republicans could nuke the filibuster. The Republicans could pass the SAVE Act. And John Thune keeps going, no, we don't have the votes. There's nothing we can do. And a lot of people accept that because the truth is establishment Republicans like John Thune, as he described them, the holdover from the Bush era, would rather run on this issue, fundraise off of it, and never pass it for as long as you live. That's what Obamacare was supposed to be. Repeal and replace Obamacare. They would have ran on that for 80 years if they could have. But because Trump won the election and they asked for a plan and none of them bothered to make one because they were too busy running on it to actually plan on solving it.
1: This is politics as usual.
14: But politics as usual is over. Okay, Trump has ushered in a different level of accountability. That's the only thing that gives me hope about the Iran deal. I haven't heard a single person whose opinion I respect tell me this was a good deal. For real. Everybody's like, I don't know, man. I think, you know, a 60-day promise to negotiate the end of the nuclear dust, in theory, that doesn't sound good because they don't trust us. And it's we don't trust them. And the point is, if we give them a gazillion dollars, whether it's coming through us or the Emirates or anybody else, once they get the money, they go back to sponsoring terrorism, rebuilding their infrastructure. We never get the uranium. That's pretty much everyone's take on this bill. The only reason I truly believe it might be something productive and substantive is because Trump is aware, keenly aware, that they're going to say the bill sucks if it's a brilliant bill. So at the very least, he's got to know it needs to be a pretty damn good bill, okay? Or he's going to get hammered for all of eternity. And he's going to get hammered by people within his own party who think this will be their opportunity to take the Republican back towards the establishment and less towards the people. Because Trump very much in that regard represents the people. That's why so many folks were mad about the UFC fight on the front lawn. Because that is a common man sporting event. The motocross that was going on with Travis Pastrana. That's not the polo match out in the Hamptons that a lot of the elite liberals go to. Nothing against polo. It's a fine sport. But the point is, two barefoot guys beating the snot out of each other is a little more entry level, even if it does resemble a prison at Rikers Island a little too much for my taste. Back after this.
1: The show that's not afraid to tell you the truth.
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14: 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Heaven forbid you missed a second of this show today. Never going to forgive yourself. 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The idea that you added us to your lineup, that is a big damn deal. Like, thank you. Like, for real. Like, you really know how to make a girl feel special. And, of course, KOZI, 1230 AM in Chelan, Washington. You guys also airing us on the weekdays. That matters, man. Like, really cool for us. Because when we get on the air, all we're trying to do is be force multipliers of positive energy. Yeah, we take the issues seriously. We don't take ourselves seriously. Okay, I'm absurd. I'm a grown man who plays video games. I'm the only TV host who's not on Ozempic. okay, I'm just a real guy. Probably the most flawed member of this conversation, the most flawed member anyway, is me. Not even close. And we love the opportunity to increase the reach of this program because we're feeding you politics and analysis in a way that's not going to send you home to punch somebody in the throat because you're in such a bad mood talking about freaking politics. You know what I'm saying? That's the whole point of this show, is to keep you calm.
15: Never hit anyone in anger unless you're absolutely sure you can get away with it.
14: In that regard, we're trying to put your vitamins in your applesauce. You know, when you give your kid vitamins, they're like, no, I don't want them. But if you're like, hey, I have a bowl of applesauce, they just eat them without even tasting the vitamins. That's what we do. We give you hard news, honestly, the way you trick a dog into eating whatever the vet sent you home with. And if you give your dog a pill, dog ain't eating a pill. Okay, hey, boy, have a pill. The dog, nah, no thanks. Okay, but if you take the pill, you cover it in peanut butter, lather it up, you know what I'm saying? Who wants some peanut butter? He's all over that. Are you kidding me? Yeah. Come on. Bring it on. That's all this show is. That's all you've added to your radio lineup if you're a WIBH out there in Anna, Illinois. If you're up in Chelan, Washington, that fancy lake of yours. That's what you added. Okay. Both markets will have an opportunity to see me this summer. I'm going to be in Rockford, Illinois, by the way. If you're out in Anna, you want to come hang out. And you don't even want to know what we're doing in Chelan, but we're about to add a West Coast date to the calendar because my producer, Annie, is out there in Seattle. That is where she's from. We're sending her back there next week. We'll tell you all about it when she's on the show Thursday. But we've still got Wednesday to get to because Tuesday's over. Pay up, get out. Go enjoy your unique American privilege. We will see you back here tomorrow.
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16: More details are coming. I'm Lisa Lucera, Fox News. President Trump says he'll release more details on the Iran agreement in the coming days.
17: The 60-day memorandum of understanding, President Trump says, boils down to Iran agreeing to never acquire a nuclear weapon. And when the deal is signed this week, he says the full text will be released.
18: Probably have a press conference and read it to you word by word so that the press covers it accurately. Because it's a... It's a very important document.
17: Speaking to reporters at the G7 in France, the president also says he is open to submitting the agreement to Congress for review. Iran's foreign minister says the MOU would require Israel to withdraw from Lebanon, something Israeli leaders have not agreed to do.
16: Fox's Jared Halpern at the White House. Democrats, including Senate Minority Leader Chuck Schumer, have called on the president to provide more information on the deal to Congress. A handful of states holding primaries tonight in Georgia. Congressman Mike Collins, who's been endorsed by President Trump, has warned his primary against Derek Dooley, who was backed by Governor Brian Kemp. Voters are deciding who will run against incumbent Democratic Senator John Ossoff. In Alabama, voters are choosing between Republican Barry Moore, endorsed by President Trump, and former Navy SEAL Jared Hudson. Republicans are seeking to retain the seat vacated by Senator Tommy Tuberville, who is running for governor. The FBI says a suspect's mother helped break up a terror plot that was to take place at last weekend's UFC event at the White House.
19: In Ohio, investigators say 19-year-old Tyson Proper's mother called police after she was concerned about her son's recent conduct, including firearms purchases and communications with people online.
16: Fox's David Spahn. Five people have been arrested so far. A manhunt in Delaware. Police say a man shot two people inside Wilmington Hospital, killing one. 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
1: Scattered showers and storms overnight, warm and muggy, otherwise in the 70s. A 7 on the WOKV weather meter. Partly cloudy Wednesday. A few afternoon storms will develop again, hot and humid otherwise, with highs around 90. From the First Alert Weather Center, I'm Action News Jack's Chief Meteorologist Mike Burrish for 104.5 WOKV.
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0: Florida's Voice with Drew Steele.
28: Well, hey, everybody. Glad you're joining us today on Florida's Voice. My name is Drew Steele. Big D over there on the other side of the glass. Nina's in the breaking newsroom, and you hanging out with us at FL Voice News on YouTube, Rumble, X, Facebook, and Instagram. And if you want to check out the program after hours, Florida's Voice with Drew Steele, the podcast, Apple Podcasts, modified, blah, blah, blah, blah, blah, blah, blah, blah. Hello, D. How are you today, sir?
29: Hello. I'm doing well. How are you?
28: Well, you're not ready for me? That's okay. But don't I always start the show? I can't.
29: I'm ready for you. Yeah. I was just trying to match the energy.
28: Oh, all right. That was my energy? I thought my energy was pretty hype. You were very, you're very mellow. That was a very...
29: I said hello.
28: Oh, okay. Hello. Hello. Somebody else does that. Anyway, the point is that we've got quite the interesting show today because there are so many things that are changing, that are moving. Like I thought for sure... I want to open up and talk about the president of the United States at the G7 and some of the things that he said today, certainly with regard to Iran. I want to get to that. But then I'm like, hey, well, wait a second. The vice president of the United States was schooling the ladies on The View. We watch so you don't have to. And when the show started out by Whoopi Goldberg saying, I think, do I have the clip? I still don't want to start with this, but let me just start with her as she was introducing the vice president, and she says,
30: for 29 seasons,
28: yeah,
30: this show has invited thousands of guests with all kinds of diverse points of view.
28: Yeah, except for like Republicans and conservatives. We don't get carried away now. So.
30: And we have been asking our next guest to join us for a while now. So we're glad that he's taken us up on the offer today. Please welcome author of the new book, Communion, Finding My Way Back to Faith, the Vice President of the United States, J.D. Vance.
28: There you go. And we'll talk about that coming up in a little bit. I just wanted to play that because I just think that is an interesting way to start the program. Like, you have, I believe we're going to have Tim Bram from Newsbusters on with us coming up, MRC. Isn't that right, D? Coming up in like...
29: That's right.
28: Right, scheduled to join us. Who can speak directly to this? I mean, MRC and Newsbusters, who do great work, always check these things out. And there's numbers to show the lack of conservative guests on the program. It just doesn't happen. So the fact that she opened up, it's like, we invite everybody. But, you know, sometimes they don't want to show... No, that's not totally true. So we'll get to all that and so much more. But something else took place, you know, in combination with the president being overseas... And here he is being asked a question at the G7 there in France when he was asked about...
31: Mr. President, were you briefed on the attack plans for the USC event at the White House? There was... The FBI thwarted an attack.
32: I haven't heard about it, no. But I watched... The attack that I watched were the fighters. And he saw it too, by the way. He was sitting back home in his beautiful palace and he was watching it. And they were as good a fights as I've ever seen. Right?
28: Yeah. So the UFC fights. But someone asked, and the president's like, I'm not aware of that. Aware of what? The attack plans for the UFC event at the White House. Excuse me?
19: Ago. This was 4 days before the UFC fight. We want to show some images. The first image, I believe, that we're going to show is a rifle that belonged to her son, according to authorities. The other is a screen grab, several screen grabs showing aerial images and maps of the Washington, D.C. area and discussing where snipers possibly would be related to the White House. This is all evidence that is posted on an official court docket right now, an official government document. But I will say 19-year-old Tyson Proper's mother called police after she was concerned about his purchases and communications with people online. It then led them to conversations that he allegedly had with someone named Brian Roa and Michael Thomas in Southern California. They appeared yesterday before a federal judge. We're also told that there is a suspect in Nebraska. And
4: yeah, so in case you're wondering what that is all about, well, I think you get the gist of it. The DOJ was releasing images from a foiled UFC attack plot. That's right, FBI and law enforcement thwarted this alleged plot to attack the UFC

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1: Justice in a multi-state operation. Multiple individuals are now in custody and allegedly planned attacks were stopped cold. So even the vice president was talking about this being a very, very dark stuff and concerned about the overheated political rhetoric. I don't know where he necessarily gets that from.
2: You won't know what hit you.
1: And that seems like a part of it. You know, when Chuck Schumer is screaming at Supreme Court justices like Brett Kavanaugh, and the next thing you know, you got people showing up at Brett Kavanaugh's house who didn't want to come in for coffee. Yeah, there's that. All right, just as we get more details today, we'll have it for you on Florida's Voice. All right, more. Let's see. I don't know where to be. Well, I guess I'll start with the President of the United States, who is at the G7 right now, and a lot to be discussed with so many, Qatar and Canada and others who were there. We're going to get to all of the different things the president said, including how he was talking about Qatar and the amount of money that Qatar wants to invest in the United States.
3: I think you took the right decision.
4: Thank you to him. Qatar is going to be investing much more than $1 trillion in the United States. We have over 18. It's going to be 19.4 or so when it figures out. But, you know, we set a record. There's never been anything like it. No country in history has had that kind of investment. We'll be having almost $19.2 trillion invested in the United States. The record was three.
1: Wow. $19 trillion invested in the United States. That came up. Also, some other things that came up include maybe the next move for the President of the United States with regard to Ukraine and Russia and the war going on there. And hey, can we get some peace as well?
4: Oh, until you test it, but you were tested and you had great bravery. Thank you very much.
5: Are you going to have a separate meeting with President Zelensky? And what would what would a Ukraine deal look like?
4: Well, we have one, but we had a good meeting. I'm meeting him later on today. We had a very good meeting. Look, Russia should make a deal. Russia's lost tremendous amounts of people, and so has Ukraine. Last month, they lost 35,000 soldiers between the two of them. Think of that. This is on a monthly basis, they average 25,000 people, mostly soldiers, young, beautiful people. And it's crazy what's going on there. But we had a meeting, and we'll see how. I spoke with President Putin on Sunday. And it's sort of the same thing. I mean, they just keep going, fighting, losing soldiers. They lose so many soldiers. This is not since World War II has anything like this happened.
1: Yeah, and funny enough, you don't hear it about it at all. It's almost like something that was taking place back in 22 and 23, and we heard a lot about it from the media and the money that needed to go to Ukraine and all that being funneled out, and all of a sudden it's like, are we done talking about this? Yeah, pretty much, because the United States and the citizens are like, enough is enough, you know, don't we want to get to peace, which, again, brings me to one of the biggest points on Ukraine that I'll never understand. I mean, I kind of know. I kind of feel like I know. I think you know as well. But the one thing that was always so shocking to me was how when the war first started and nobody wanted it, all we wanted is peace, right? And we didn't have people trying to figure out how they were going to broker peace in this war. We didn't have any countries that were going to be talking about it at all. We didn't have the president of the United States at the time, Joe Biden, flying off to try to get some kind of agreement and peace deal. And no, it was quite the opposite. And then you had the media who reported on it for half a second. And then all of a sudden it was like, yeah, never mind. We won't show you what's going on. Nobody embedded none of the horrors of war being shown so that people could see this and say, hey, could we do something about peace? And never directed in that way. Always frustrated me.

0: And still here we are talking about it. And the president's like, look, talk to Putin. I don't know. Had a meeting with Zelensky. Russia should make a deal. 35,000 soldiers between the two. Beautiful people, beautiful souls. Let's go. So the president's trying to get it all done. And if it's going to get done, you could see him doing it. All right, what else do we have going on? Oh, look at this. Is this right? Bob Rommel joining us right now here on Florida's Voice. I just noticed that he's calling in AFPI Florida, first of all. Good to hear from you. How are you, sir?
1: I'm doing great. And just to tag on to what you were talking about, when the war first started with Joe Biden, you know, the Russian-Ukrainian war, they were talking about spending hundreds of billions of U.S. dollars in that war. Again, whether we should or shouldn't have, that's all you heard about. No, no, we have to write bigger checks. We have to write bigger checks, bigger checks. And with the Iranian war, it was costing about $1 billion a day. And all you heard is, we can't do this. We can't afford to do it. So the media is insane.
0: Yeah.
1: They don't know what they're doing.
0: No. Well, I think they do know what they're doing. That's the problem. They know what they're doing, and they're siding with the left because that's who they are. And it doesn't feel like they're all about this country. And even the president, there he is at the G7 overseas talking about Iran. I think he was even talking about somebody brought up, let me see if I can find this. Because I can play this clip and maybe you can even comment on this. So the president was talking about the MOU, the Memorandum of Understanding, and I guess how there are some Republicans that aren't a fan of it, or they want to know what's going on with it. They don't trust it. Let's listen to what I guess Lindsey Graham had something to say about this.
2: What do you say to Republicans like Senator Lindsey Graham, who is skeptical of the MOU?
3: Lindsey is skeptical?
2: Yes.
3: I'll have to talk to Lindsey. He'll be in big trouble. Lindsey's good. Lindsey's fine. He's not skeptical. He's just fine. Look, this agreement covers something very nicely. We're not paying for anything. We're not doing anything. The markets now are higher than they were when we started.
0: Yeah, and the president was talking about the markets being higher than when we started. And by the way, since when do we give so much credence, I guess, to Lindsey Graham? Why is it when Lindsey Graham says something, everybody's like, ooh, Lindsey Graham said something? Is it only because when Lindsey Graham disagrees with the president or the administration or says something that the left likes, they're always like, oh, we got to bring up Lindsey Graham again? Like, who cares what Lindsey Graham says?
1: You know, it's first of all, it's okay to question something,
0: yeah.
1: Especially when you're dealing with terrorists. Who knows what they're going to do? But when you listen to the media, even some Democrats, well, most Democrats, all Democrats, and some Republicans, oh, we don't know if the president signed a good deal. Well, you know what? I haven't got to read it yet. Have you?
0: No, there was a lot of that today, even with the vice president, and he was on The View, and a lot of the things that they were bringing up, and just taking this position of, well, we know it's a bad deal. We know it's terrible. How do you know? You haven't read it. You're not read into it. So why are you coming up with a lot of these different opinions that you come up with when you're telling me you have more evidence to the truth than the president of the United States does? Is that what you're suggesting? And a lot of times that's what they're suggesting.
1: Listen, you know what? We'll have to wait and see. We'll see how the Iranians act in the long term. But you know what? I feel much better about the agreement, even though I haven't read it yet.
0: Yeah.
1: Now that France said they're willing to pick up, you know, their end of the bargain and help us. Boy, with France helping us, like, there's going to be peace worldwide. The Middle East is going to be great for everybody. You know, France is stepping up now. I'm sure you heard that.
0: Yeah. Oh, yes. That's very funny. For those that don't know, yesterday we played the clip of Emmanuel Macron, who was like, yeah, we're ready to help now. And I was, I'm like, what do you mean you're ready to help now? Now all of a sudden now you're ready to help. You weren't before, as we talked about yesterday, France wouldn't let us fly over French airspace in order to get missiles and other things that we needed for the war over into the Middle East. So thanks for the help, or none of the help.
1: I know. Listen, time will tell. Obviously, the president did what he had to do. Iranians had enriched, uranium. The Iranians had enriched uranium.
0: Yep.
1: They've been threatened to blow us up and blow Israel up. And we've halted it. Did we halt it for 5 years, 10 years, 20 years, 50 years? We don't know. We've halted it. We put them in their tracks. The president's doing amazing things. I mean, every day he comes up with something new that's going to make our country better, make the world safer. And again, like you said, the stock market's at another all-time high today.
0: Yeah.
1: Amazing.
0: Yeah.
1: He's the man.
0: Yep. Good stuff that is going on with this. And I guess on Friday, didn't he say something like he's going to read it line for line or something? He's going to read out the memorandum so everybody can hear it?
1: He did make a comment about that when they're all talking about it. So listen, Friday, I'll just read it line by line.
0: Yeah.
1: And then we'll see.
0: Go ahead.
1: And we'll see. But you know what? I trust him. He's a great negotiator. Listen, all of Europe, of everything now, all of Europe is on notice now. They're going to have to take care of themselves in the future, too. It can't just rely on the backs of us. You know, you see Germany, you see the UK. They're stepping up their military because, you know what? There's evil in the world, and it just can't be up to the United States to stop evil.
0: Yeah. Bob Rommel, I'm going to switch to a Florida story. Do you want to hang on for this story that's coming up, or do you need to jump?
1: Listen, if it's a Florida story or a New York Knicks story, I'm staying.
0: Okay. All right. So here we go. Check this out. The talk is about AI and data centers here in the state of Florida. Artificial intelligence is fueling a nationwide race to build data centers, and Florida's Republican gubernatorial candidates staking out different places. You've got the concerns over economic growth and energy demand and the like, and there are certain people and places in the state that don't want them. Absolutely not. You had the former Florida House Speaker Paul Renner is calling for a statewide moratorium on new AI data centers. You have Representative Byron Donalds, who's saying that we should become the leader in AI, and data centers are the start to that, and we should be doing something here. Jay Collins, the lieutenant governor, has said a middle ground approach that would allow development while imposing additional safeguards. And so I just saw the story in flvoicenews.com on Florida's Voice, and it brings up the AI data center issue again. And so my take on this, obviously, is I just want to make sure everyone, when they make a decision whether or not they want a data center in their community, let's get all the information on exactly what the center is going to do. Like, are they going to be tapping into groundwater? Do they have to take it all that way? Or can they cool the data center down like you would cool an engine in your car? You're not sucking water out of the ground or rainwater. It is cooling itself. And when it comes to electricity, is the data center going to be able to provide energy on its own? And if those things are deal breakers for you, like they have to tap into the grid and we can't afford it, and they're going to tap into the groundwater and we can't afford it, well, then by all means, then you certainly can say no. But if that's not the case, then people shouldn't jump to a conclusion before you find out from the companies whether or not. But you definitely have the choice. So I'll give you a say in this, Bob Rommel. Do you have a thought on that?
1: I do. First of all, I'm disappointed in some of my Republican friends that are trying to stifle innovation and technology. Listen, whether we want data centers or not, they are coming, because as we talk on the phone and whatever we do, the data is being stored somewhere, and I don't want my data stored in China. Yes, I want it safe. I want to make sure there's enough energy, and I want to make sure there's enough water. But for people to make decisions or make statements without having all the information is ludicrous, period. I mean, I could talk about energy for a long time. And a couple months ago, we had an opinion piece that was published, I think it was in the Miami Herald, about how in Florida, most of the new generation of energy for the last 10 years come from solar panels. Solar panels, great for your home, but not very good for manufacturing. And obviously, it doesn't work on data centers.
0: Yeah. And one other thing I'll say about the data centers before we jump, and maybe another day we'll get into it, as I'm sure we're going to hear from candidates on this program for governor here in the state. But I will say that one of the angles on this to think about is, you know, there are a lot of AI data centers that are being built in the Middle East. And a lot of those data centers, I mean, not a lot of them, but well, every single one of them is vulnerable to attack. And I think maybe one or two did get attacked during Epic Fury by Iran. And that's another thing to think about. If you like AI and you like, I don't know whether the individuals, the people that don't want a data center also don't want AI in their life. Now, look, it would be great if we had a world that was more like the 70s and 80s when we didn't have the internet. And if the kids didn't have a phone, they would go outside and play because that's the only thing they knew how to do. And we don't live in that world. We live in a different world. And so do you want AI and do you want data centers? And do you like, for example, data centers that control whether or not your Amazon package is going to show up the same day or not? That's part of data centers. And so if somebody else in a faraway place has control, not only is it the national security issue of who controls AI and how that changes, but it's also about safety. And if those things get taken out, if you're relying on that for your business, and a lot of businesses do, and that gets taken out, that's offline because they're not in this country protected by the United States, then that's another issue we have to think about. All right, we got about 30 seconds. Give me your thoughts on that.
1: Listen, I think you're right on. And here's something else. A year and a half ago, nobody knew anything about data centers. Nobody opposed them. How all of a sudden, in such a short period of time, that 80% of people in America don't want data centers? You know what? And, you know, I don't know where it's coming from, but China's building data centers and China's building solar panels. And it seems like we're more in love with solar panels and protecting our country.
0: Yeah. All right, Bob, we got to jump. Thanks for calling in, man. See you soon. There he goes. Bob Rommel, America First Policy Institute Executive Director for AFPI Florida. All right, let's do top of the news coming up.
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12: News. I'm Tom Bergotti. The U.S. and Iran will sign a deal to end the war in Geneva, Switzerland on Friday. Fox's Peter Ducey reports.
13: Now we know why Iran agreed to sign. Instant access to their main moneymaker. According to the Wall Street Journal, the U.S. will allow Iran to immediately begin selling oil and fuel under the deal to end the war, offering Tehran an early financial incentive to wind down the conflict.
12: Other issues such as Iran's nuclear program will be negotiated over the next 60 days. Chicago police make an arrest after a cross was set on fire last week in a park.
14: A 21-year-old college student told the local TV station he's the shirtless person seen on video distributed by police, saying he was protesting President Trump and not making a racist statement, adding he knew about the historical relevance but didn't know the severity and how racially motivated it may seem.
12: That's Fox's Lisa LaSera. 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
24: Scattered showers and storms overnight, warm and muggy, otherwise in the 70s. A 7 on the WOKV Weather Meter. Partly cloudy Wednesday. A few afternoon storms will develop again, hot and humid otherwise, with highs around 90. For the First Alert Weather Center, I'm Action News Jack's Chief Meteorologist Mike Burrish for 104.5 WOKV.
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11: Top of the news, Florida's headlines.
25: Now. And I believe Michelle's got it today. Michelle Vesterina? Yes, there she is. All right, Michelle Vesterina's got the latest for us. Let's see what they're working on. What's up?
26: Hey, Drew.
25: Hey.
26: A chilling terror plot targeting the president and a crowd of thousands is foiled by the FBI. Plus, Governor Ron DeSantis signs a sweeping public safety packet criminals will not like. Those stories in a moment, but first, state CFO Blazing Golia coins a new phrase for blowout local government spending. We start in Boca Raton, where Florida Chief Financial Officer Blazing Golia has leveled scathing criticism at Palm Beach County leaders, accusing them of spending taxpayer dollars like drunken sailors. Speaking at Palm Beach State College, Golia revealed a blistering state analysis revealing cooperating local officials blanketed more than $1.23 billion in excessive spending over the last 6 years. The CFO accounted for the waste by utilizing the state's FAFO methodology, which indexes budgets against regional inflation and population growth, plus a generous 5% efficiency buffer. Ingolia says local governments got lucky when post-COVID property values spiked, collecting revenue spikes and massively expanding bureaucracy instead of rolling out tax relief. He noted Palm Beach County's recent single-year waste surged by nearly $100 million to a fresh $443 million, calling officials who cry poor but fight property tax reform hypocrites. Meanwhile, federal authorities have revealed the thwarting of a very dark, severe terror plot targeting Sunday's high-profile UFC event on the White House South Lawn. The FBI and multiple law enforcement partners confirmed five U.S. citizens are in custody following a coordinated multi-state takedown. Authorities say the group planned to attack the Freedom 250 card using explosive-laden drones to strike buildings, intentionally triggering a mass evacuation to drive the 4,000 attendees into the crosshairs of a pre-positioned sniper team. Court documents identify suspects including 19-year-old Tyson Proper of Cincinnati, who allegedly used graduation cash to buy an AR-style rifle and abundant ammunition before his mother sounded the alarm. Investigators intercepted group chats revealing the plot targeted capitalist elites and politicians, but despite the chilling details, thankfully the fights proceeded safely and without incident. Meanwhile, in Winter Haven, Governor Ron DeSantis has signed a major package of public safety bills to harden the state's stance on gang activity, drug trafficking, and repeat offenders. Joined by Attorney General James Uffmeyer, DeSantis championed Meg's Law, which restricts nitrous oxide products marketed to minors, and new reforms requiring career criminals to register in person with local sheriff departments. The governor also updated gang statutes to allow prosecutors to weaponize social media activity and online admissions of affiliation in court. DeSantis renewed scathing criticism against judges who released convicts awaiting sentencing, arguing they should face impeachment or be held personally accountable if those convicts commit further crimes. He also took a hard line on so-called teen takeovers, warning juveniles that state law enforcement will crush riotous gatherings if local cities fail to act. And that's all for now, but I'll be back in our next hour with details on a Northeast Florida man facing a decade in federal prison after allegedly sending chilling, cold-blooded death threats directly to the president. That's at 4:35. I'm senior reporter Michelle Vesterina for Florida's Voice. Drew, back over to you.
25: All right, Michelle. We appreciate it there in the Florida's Voice newsroom. Anytime you want to check out the stories that they are working on, flvoicenews.com. That's the website. All right, coming up, we're going to talk more about some things that are going on right now as we speak, including the first Iranian oil tanker floated through the straits and oil plunging below $75 a barrel. And the president said,
0: we will win and we will win and we will win.
25: Kind of, sort of, yeah. So the president said this was going to happen, and so that's a good thing. And we'll keep an eye on all of this as it's going on right now. But first, let me get to some of the things that have been happening the past couple of days, including how the media has reported certain things that have been going on, like the media's coverage of the UFC fights at the White House. And also the vice president of the United States had an appearance on The View today. We watched, so you don't have to. And so we can talk about that with Tim Graham right now, who's joining us, executive editor at Newsbusters. We love Newsbusters, and we appreciate Tim every time he's got a few minutes for us. How are you, my friend?
1: Good, thanks.
25: It's good to see you. So, yeah, the coverage. Look, if we're going to be honest, we could pretty much expect what the left leaning media is going to do. The coverage of the UFC fights. Of course, they were going to be pulling their hair out. But how did that all work out? What was it like as they were reporting on what was going on?
1: Well, yeah, there's such a snobbery. You're like, I was so shocked that NPR and PBS were not pleased. Kennedy used to have poets in the White House. Yeah, Kennedy also bedded interns in the White House.
25: Yeah, well, there's that.
1: They never remember that stuff.
25: Yeah.
1: But also, yeah, like the Lawrence O'Donnell's going, oh, the despicable vulgarity of fights at the White House in the MMA. You know, I mean, yes, you could predict all of that.
25: Did he really say MMA? Is that what he said?
1: He did not.
25: Okay.
1: He did say it was deeply perverted and twisted, and it was despicable vulgarity.
25: Got it. Okay.
1: And part of it was because, yes, Marco Rubio had said something about how Dana White having the vision to have this at the White House was like John F. Kennedy talking about going to the moon. Now, that might be a wild analogy, but boy, Lawrence O'Donnell really hated it. And then he pretended it was Trump that said it because Trump deranged it.
25: Yeah, exactly. And two things with the UFC coverage by the media. You know, one was certainly about not hearing enough about what Marco Rubio did say that I thought was great when during the week, and he had Dana White there, and they were doing that get together as they were talking about sports and being able to reach out to so many different people. And Marco Rubio discussing how really it's the one thing that through all of the nuttiness that's going on in the world, it's the one thing that brings us all together. You know, whether you're looking at a UFC fight or you're looking at some of the people that watch UFC that maybe they're leftists, but they don't want to tell you how much they love the UFC. They do. They watch. And then you have others when you're at the Knicks game and you're watching game four and you see everybody in New York and nobody's pointing to anybody about race or political affiliation. They're just enjoying something that's bringing them together. And I think that was really an important point that the Secretary of State brought up.
1: Sports can absolutely be that. It's one place where, for example, I'm from Wisconsin. You know, everybody loves the Packers in Wisconsin, or at least that's what's expected of you. So, yeah, that stuff can be unifying. I got a kick out of the ads where they basically suggested, you know, that fans from opposing teams could learn to like each other when our team was in the Olympics, you know. So, yeah, it has the potential to be unifying. But for them, it's like these fight sports are the ones the liberals really don't like.
25: Right.
1: You know, and let's face it, you know, when it comes to a lot of these liberal media types, they really think their icon of masculinity is Elliot Page.
25: Right. Well, I was just going to say that. Is that what that is, Tim? Is it the toxic masculinity that's going on that was there, by the way, in the White House in the past? Wasn't Teddy Roosevelt someone who would have boxing matches in the White House? That is well known.
1: I'm not sure that it would be fun with Lawrence O'Donnell to say, do you know the difference between the UFC and the WWE? Do you know that those aren't the same thing?
25: Right.
1: I'm not sure.
25: Right. That's true. All right, Tim. Hey, listen, before we go, one thing I wanted to ask. By the way, Tim Graham joining us here on Florida's Voice, executive editor at Newsbusters. We love Newsbusters. And the vice president on The View today. We got a bunch of clips that we're going to be playing coming up. But... the thing that drives me crazy, you hear me, you're smirking because you can hear the frustration in my voice, I think. The one thing that always gets me, and maybe you can comment on this, is that I despise when someone does what Whoopi did today, and she does it all the time, and others, where they'll throw these accusations at the vice president. And then when the vice president is like, well, can you give me an example? And then she's like, you just do it. It's like, no, that's not an answer. Like, you never have the evidence to the thing that you're accusing the Republican, the vice president, whoever it is, of doing.
1: Yeah, I was going to say, I'm smirking because my reaction to the whole interview was he was very well behaved. He really sat and listened. He was very polite. And I found that mildly disappointing.
25: Okay.
1: It was, I'm sure, smart for him, but a disappointment for the rest of us who really wanted him to be like, into the mud, scum queen. You know?
25: Right. Yeah, it didn't go down that way. And we've got some video evidence coming up later on in the program, and we'll show you and play some of it. And but that's kind of like the MO for him, right, for the vice president. I mean, I think that's the way he is. He's not a get into the mud. He can be tough when he needs to be, but it's not that kind of – it's definitely not the way the president is.
1: Well,
25: it's just
1: right,
25: a different style.
1: Right. He didn't take the Trump approach. He would take what we might call the Bush or Romney approach.
25: Yeah.
1: And probably the smart play here, but I just wanted the J.D. Vance where he'd be like, do you hear what you sound like, Whoopi?
25: Right, exactly. Listen, Tim, it's only one apartment complex in Colorado that has Venezuelan gangs that have taken over. That's it, Tim. That's all it is, okay? So that's the reference, by the way, if you didn't know. It's one of my favorite references. I just couldn't. And then he was like, are you listening to yourself? Well, of course they're not, because if they were, even they'd be appalled, I would think. Anyway, yeah, I can't wait to play some more of the audio from the vice president. But you do see what I'm saying, Tim, before we go, right? That this is the MO of the left and the View, and they're going to stick with the talking points. They've got the cards that they're reading off of, clearly written out for them. And the minute there's any kind of pushback, there's no place to go. Like, give it to somebody else or go to commercial.
1: There was just, like you said, I mean, if this is a card that's been pre-prepared, she ought to have something. It should be like, if you're going to accuse them of erasing the black history of all time,
25: right?
1: Yeah, tell us what you're talking about. Is it the White House website? Is it the Smithsonian? You know, give us a site or a museum. And she had nothing. And that's really the problem with that show. And if you really wanted to say, and some people tried to argue, J.D. Vance shouldn't be doing The View, the argument for skipping The View is they're not serious people. They're not journalists.
25: Right.
1: They're not very smart. And so, but I think he handled them really well.
25: Yeah, I think so, too. All right, Tim, if people want to find out more about Newsbusters, where do they go?
1: Yeah, newsbusters.org. We got the Newsbusters podcast, and, we're all over social media.
25: There you go. All right, sir. All the best. God bless. Thank you for joining us. I appreciate it.
1: Thanks, Drew.
25: All right, we'll see you. That's Tim Graham joining us here on Florida's Voice. Appreciate a few minutes of his time from Newsbusters. He is the executive editor there. Great stuff. Yeah, I want to play the video clip that he was describing, but I might have to wait until after the break because I'm looking at the time when we're not going to be able to do it and be fair with it. But to his point, you have Whoopi who is talking about erasing black history and never can bring up the specific place, where and how. It's just this generic, you're doing it, and everybody knows it. But yet when you ask for the evidence, it's like when Nancy Pelosi, again, for the millionth time, when she says, I know this racist Republican who keeps saying racist things here on Capitol Hill, and it's disgusting. Really? Well, we don't like that. Can you tell us who it is? I gotta go. There's a lot of stuff going on, and we could talk about it another. Like, give us the name. Tell us who it is, because we don't like it. But they never do. And so Whoopi just tried that whole thing. And she claimed that the administration is casting aside black people. And J.D. Vance, vice president, is very polite about it. Didn't get into the mud, as Tim was describing, at all. Some people wanted him to be more aggressive, but we'll play that clip so you can see what they were doing and see what you think as well. All right, that's coming up. 866-588-8303. And a reminder that anytime you want to check out the program on the weekend, we are here on Saturdays live. 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So that is our national program. And then on great radio stations across the country. All right, let's take a break. All right, good. Okay, sorry, in my ear. My name is Drew Steele, and this is Florida's Voice.
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14: A video of myself eating tortilla chips with sea salt, and it's blowing up. Also, for those of you asking, no, I don't eat sea salt all the time. I actually use this salt. It's real salt with real minerals. And for all the people commenting that I have low iron or I have POTS or whatever the other comments were, I have none of that. I actually did.
25: I can't do it. First of all, I can't do all the noise in the background. But anyway, Dee, so that is a woman who's going viral who said she's blowing up because her favorite snack is taking a chip and then dipping it in salt, like sea salt. So she takes the chip.
27: Why not just buy sea salt chips?
25: But she's got sea salt chips, and then she dips the chip in more salt.
27: Oh.
25: Like, that's her dip. She calls it salsa. And she dips the chip in more salt. Well, no wonder why she's blowing up. Like, she's literally blowing up. Like, you know what kind of water retention you're going to have with that kind of stuff? I mean, that is not, by the way, kids, this is not recommended. Don't be like her. Don't do it. It's clear that the only thing you should be dipping your chips in and the only thing you should have with chips, and at the same time, I will count to three, and myself and Dee together, on the count of three, we will tell you what the only thing you should be dipping your chips in
27: Nah, I already disagree.
25: Here we go. Ready? 1, 2, 3. Avocado. What?
27: Guacamole.
25: That is what I meant. Are you a guacamole guy or a salsa guy?
27: I will dip it in guacamole, but, you know, there's also queso for some chips. There's salsa for some chips.
25: Okay. You're too smart on the chip front for me. Moving on. All right, 866-588-8303. Here it is. The Vice President of the United States being questioned by Whoopi Goldberg today as he was on The View. We'll have more clips coming up, but I wanted to play this one because I was talking about it before. Here it is. Listen to what Whoopi asks the Vice President.
5: And you were talking about people. What did black people do to this administration that has allowed it to really stigmatize folks of color?
25: How?
5: And you know how hard it is. You have folks of color in your family.
25: Sure.
5: So when you see, you know, things, the Emmett Till stuff coming down, or them doing all kinds of removal of information of black heroes, how does that sit with you?
25: Who's they? And what is it exactly? And so the Vice President's like, listen to Drew Steele. He's pretty cool. Listen to what he said.
10: Well, what exactly are you talking about, Whoopi? Because I know Emmett Till was the kid.
25: Why is the audience going, oh, here it is. This is the opportunity. So the Vice President opens the door wide open. He's like, there it is. Tell us, explain to us exactly, specifically, where this is happening.
10: Yeah. I want to know what I'm talking about.
5: So in a lot of the
25: Go ahead.
12: Museums.
5: There's so many.
25: I don't know. That's the thing. She doesn't tell you. So this is what they do. Like, what did the black people ever do to this administration to deserve this? To deserve what? The erasing of history. How are we erasing history? You know, in the museums. Tell us where? How? How's that happening? What's being done exactly? You know, in history books. Which books? Where? Where exactly is that going on? Be specific. Now, if you have evidence that that's happening, then somebody on the staff of The View should have written down on the little card that they're reading off of for the angry questions to ask a vice president that they don't like, what an example would be. Give us A, B, and C so that you can, boom, right away, hit back from the vice president if he says something like, can you give me an example? Like, where's that coming from? But they don't. So it's either one of two things. Either the producers are feckless and inept, or you're just lying. You're like, there's no evidence of that happening. Which one is it?
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28: The deal
0: deal is agreed to, but there's a catch. I'm Lisa Lacera, Fox News. The U.S. and Iran expected to sign off on a memorandum of understanding that would end the conflict on Friday in Switzerland, but Iran is demanding Israel pull out of Lebanon.
1: Iran's top diplomat says the IDF remaining in Lebanon would violate the memorandum of understanding. President Trump today telling Israeli Prime Minister Benjamin Netanyahu to be more responsible, saying that Israel has been fighting Hezbollah too long, and Hezbollah released a statement saying that it does not believe that Iran would sign a final deal unless all of the IDF pull out of the southern part of the country. That is something that Israeli officials here on the ground say is simply not going to happen.
0: Fox's Alex Hogan in Tel Aviv. Meanwhile, Democrats in Congress are demanding the administration release details of the agreement. Primaries in a handful of states with two Senate seats on the line, one in Georgia where a Republican is seeking to defeat Democrat John Ossoff in November.
2: The president backed Collins. He comes away as a winner, does Mike, over Brian Kemp, backed former football coach Derek Dooley. How about Alabama? Another Senate runoff to tell you about there. Congressman Barry Moore and a real toss-up against former Navy SEAL Jared Hudson. Despite a major cash advantage, a very tight race, too soon to call.
0: Fox's Kevin Cork in Oklahoma. Congressman Kevin Hearn has won the Republican nomination for Senate for the seat once held by Homeland Security Secretary Mark Wayne Mullen. The Department of Education's agencies responsible for overseeing special education and civil rights are moving to other federal departments.
3: The Trump administration says enforcement of civil rights in education will be handled by the Justice Department, and Health and Human Services will oversee special education.
0: Fox's Jared Halpern at the White House. President Trump has said he wants to dismantle the Department of Education, but that can only be done by Congress. 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
4: Scattered showers and storms overnight, warm and muggy otherwise in the 70s. A 7 on the WOKV weather meter. Partly cloudy Wednesday. A few afternoon storms will develop again, hot and humid otherwise, with highs around 90. From the First Alert Weather Center, I'm Action News Jax, Chief Meteorologist Mike Burrish for 104.5 WOKV.
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25: Well, hey, everybody. Glad you're joining us today on Florida's Voice. My name is Drew Steele. Big D on the other side of the glass. You got Nina in the breaking newsroom. And you, if you want to watch NFL Voice News on YouTube, Rumble, X, Facebook, and Instagram. 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And I stood up and said, enough of this. I'll do it myself. Basically being on over the weekend because live, somebody's got to do it. So that's some. So the newsroom all pointed and said, you do it. And I'm like, all right, I'll do it. So there's that. All right, a couple of things we're going to get to, including some of the questions that were asked of the President of the United States at the G7, including one reporter asking, is there a plan to take the enriched uranium in Iran? Has Iran welcomed the U.S. to do so? I didn't know that was a thing. Like, no, you're not allowed. Oh, okay, never mind. They said no. Yeah, we can't because they said no. Is that a thing? I don't think that's a thing. But we'll find out if that's a thing coming up in just a little bit. But in the meantime, it's always great when we have an opportunity to speak with Congressman Randy Fine, who is joining us right now here on Florida's Voice, representing the great people of Florida's District 6. How are you, sir?
12: I'm doing great, thanks. Glad to be out of D.C. this week.
25: You're out? All right. it's always nice. That's funny that you say that. It's like, it's good if you're out of D.C. because it's...
12: It's always nice. It's always nice to be in Florida. So
25: yeah, I'm absolutely.
12: Happy to be home.
25: And absolutely with the with your constituents and hanging out, which is great. So, you know, one of the things that we've been talking about lately, and obviously the concerns about... what we could possibly see coming up with hurricane season. Obviously, a lot of people always worried about things like FEMA funding or what we can do to keep the state safe with regard to not only the weather, but also in the communities when a storm comes through. There's so many different aspects to when that happens. And I'm sure you can appreciate, obviously, being a Floridian, you know why people get worried about that next season or some of the things that are going on and the concerns that they have about building back and a lot of that. And I wonder if you can maybe speak to that a little bit.
12: Yeah, well, look, I understand better than most. In 2016, my house was destroyed by a hurricane, and it was 3 years of a lot of hardship in order to kind of get things set back up right when I got to the legislature. So it was not the easiest thing to deal with. And so actually tonight at 6 or 6:30, we're going to do actually a teletown hall with Rick Scott, where he and I are going to talk to my constituents about all of the issues to get ready for hurricane season. We usually have 10 to 20,000 people join these things. They're kind of extraordinary technology. But what I tell people is the most important thing individuals can do to get ready for a hurricane is to make sure they've got proper insurance, not only homeowners insurance, but flood insurance. Flood insurance is heavily subsidized by the federal government. and everyone ought to have it. If you, because that is the number one most likely thing to happen in the case of a hurricane, and the federal government is very quick to pay those claims, usually a lot faster than your homeowner's insurance. So I encourage everyone to get flood insurance.
25: Right. And on the other side of that, always people talk about the federal side and the concerns that they have about federal funding, and especially in areas around the state, and whether or not their representatives are going to be able to lock that down, because it's so important.
12: Yeah, and we've gotten substantial resources back for the counties that I serve for things like hardening, beach restoration, docks, roads, and just the sort of emergency services that communities need. You know, I was actually just in Lake County today, where a few months ago I was there because a road had collapsed in the middle of the town because of some flooding. I don't think it was hurricane related, but we had a big storm and the road got washed out. Well, that road is up and running again today. That's something that is the responsibility of government. And it was exciting to meet with some of those city officials and talk about that. So my job as everyone's congressman is to make sure that the federal government's playing its role in FEMA

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1: See some of these fires that we've been seeing, we saw early on in the season, and those concerns that we have to be prepared and have the resources, like you just described, to have the extra manpower, the firefighters, to be able to have people that are going to be there to support the community is so important. And that's, again, why, you know, you need fighters in D.C. You need people who know and can speak for what's going on in the community.
2: Yeah, my job is to make sure California and New York don't get all the money, because, you know, that's the way this works. We send our taxes to Washington and they go cry me a river, pay for our socialism, spend money. And our job is to shrink the federal government, but with whatever resources are going to be there, to make sure that Florida and my constituents get their appropriate amount of that. And Putnam needed it, and they run that county great. But, you know, these programs are out there, these grant programs are out there, and I just don't want all that money going to Zora Mandani. So I'm trying to make sure that my folks get a piece of it too.
1: Yeah, or Gavin Newsom, who I was listening to. I was listening to Schwarzenegger before. I'm going to play this clip sometime today, where he was talking about the reason that California is in such a bad way with gas and gas prices is the refining, and how Newsom shut down the refining and didn't mention anything about the taxes, didn't mention anything how they're destroying the state with regard to the amount of taxes that go for the fuel itself. It's unbelievable. What was it's just funny that you brought up New York and California, because we see that kind of thing happening there on a regular basis. And but hey, before we go, a couple of things I did want to ask you about, if you don't mind. First of all,
2: sure,
1: love to get your reaction on what's going on with the president, and obviously at the G7, but talking about this deal with Iran, and maybe your thoughts on where we are right now.
2: Well, I'll say this. I haven't seen the deal, so the White House has not briefed us yet. I don't know what's in it, and so it's hard for me to pass judgment on it until I know. But if the deal make sure that Iran will never have a nuclear weapon, then it's going to be, and we have a free and open Strait of Hormuz, it's going to be a great deal for America. And I don't trust the Iranians. I'm skeptical that they'll ever honor anything. But as long as whatever we do for them is simultaneous with them doing for us, we will be fine. But what we can't afford is we do, here's a bunch of money, right, because they promise they will do something in the future, because they will never live up to the promise. That has to be a simultaneous exchange of value. And I'll have thoughts on the deal when we see the deal.
1: Right. Yeah. And I guess on the other side of that, too, is the discussion about what, for example, the Obama deal was like as opposed to Trump's deal. And, you know, you could make the case that we're dealing from a position of strength, because they don't have a fleet in the ocean, and they don't have a lot of the missiles that they had before, and they don't have a lot of the uranium enriched because it's been destroyed. And so there's quite the difference in positioning with what not only we could possibly see, but at least if there's anything growing or anything happening, there's a chance to kind of like squeeze that anaconda, if you will, and making sure that as there's a little breath there, you kind of take that away to not allow that to increase.
2: Yeah, we hold all the cards. That much is absolutely true. We destroyed their military, their capabilities, their economy is in ruins. The only card that the Iranians had is the fact that the Democrats were rooting for them to win and doing everything possible to make this difficult for the president, trying to minimize our political will to put up with the fight, the extra $1.50 a gallon that people were paying for gas. Beyond that, we hold all the cards. And so I'm very hopeful that we'll have used our leverage to have gotten a great deal. And I understand why the president may not have released it yet, because he needs the Iranians to be able to frame it up in a way that they can live with moving forward. So, we'll see what happens when we learn about it. But I will tell everyone, I've not seen the deal yet.
1: Yeah. All right. And I know I can ask you this, because I believe I can ask you this.
2: You can ask anything you want.
1: I know.
2: You can ask me anything.

0: You are.
1: I always feel that way. I was really hoping to see you at the Sunshine State Showdown. I'm going to be doing my show from there. I was kind of hoping you would be hanging out with me for a little bit. No?
2: Well, more news to okay. come on that. I don't want to steal the RPOF's thunder, but you know, obviously, I was very upset at the decision to platform a neo-Nazi. I was unwilling to be at an event that someone like that would be at. But after some very friendly discussions with my friend Evan Power, who I've endorsed for Congress as well, you know, Evan realized it was a mistake to have platformed someone who trafficked in that evil, and they yanked his invitation. So more to come, but maybe you will see me next weekend.
1: Okay, so I should have an extra microphone with me just in case, is what I'm asking. Maybe there might be.
2: You don't think I want to come and point out the fact that I'm going to be there and a certain neo-Nazi will not?
1: Yeah.
2: You know, so no, I mean, I think it's important for me to be there and to talk about, well, I mean, look, this was not an easy thing to effectuate. You know, there was one other person who is a great friend who worked on this behind the scenes as well, and I'll let him take credit if and when he so chooses, but there were really two of us to fix this situation. And you know what's sad is we live in a world where there are other statewide elected officials who are demanding that neo-Nazis be platformed. So you know, I'm glad that I was able to take on those people and beat them, and there's a good chance you'll get to hear me talk about that next week.
1: Good. Okay. All right, sir. Well, always great to speak with you. All the best, and we'll see you soon. Okay.
2: All right,
1: appreciate
2: thank
1: it.
2: You all talk right. to you soon.
1: See ya. That is Congressman Randy Fine joining us here on Florida's Voice. Dee, I just appreciate the candor, and I had to ask him.
3: Always so willing to answer any question.
1: Know.
3: He's great.
1: I always worry when I say something like to Congressman Randy Fine, if I say something like, I hope you don't mind and I ask a question. He's like, come on, are you going to ask me anything? And then I ask a question, it's like, you can't ask me that question. I never know if you're going to get to that point with someone where it's like, yeah, that one you're allowed to ask. But I always feel like, I don't know, I had to bring it up. I couldn't let it go without asking. So, all right. Anna, what else do we have? I just have to talk about this, if you don't mind, quickly. Arnold Schwarzenegger, here he is on the gas prices in California. For those that don't know, a barrel of oil, where is it now, Dee? Today, like in this moment, on 420 on a Thursday afternoon, as we
3: 75.85.
1: It is 75. Wow. Okay, boy, we're gonna start seeing fuel prices drop. It's gonna be a beautiful thing. And so I just heard Arnold Schwarzenegger talking to people in California, and he was saying,
4: California is making some major mistakes.
1: Maybe it wasn't California, it was someplace else. But anyway, the point is that here he is talking about California making major mistakes.
4: In policy-wise, because they make fuel very expensive. So our fuel is around $2 per gallon more than the average in the United States.
1: And just think about that. It's $2 more than the average in the United States, and it doesn't have to be that way. No, you don't understand, it does. No, it really doesn't. It absolutely, positively doesn't.
4: And the reason is because the Californian legislators somehow feel like they don't want to have a refinery in California. So the refineries now go to Texas. So now you have to go and ship all the oil to Texas, then you do the refining, and then you go and ship it back again. Well, what do you think what happens when you ship? That creates pollution.
5: More expensive.
4: It is absolutely contradictory to what they believe in.
1: Is that Kamala Harris sitting there too? Look at that. Okay, and she's nodding yes. Well, look, a couple of things with that. Number one, talking about how gas prices are crazy because, you know, you don't have the refineries. Gavin Newsom shut down like 32 refineries or something like that in the state of California, so they can't refine it there, so they have to send it out and then bring it back, and it creates pollution, right, which is hysterical. And we're trying to avoid destroying the ozone or whatever it is that's the latest with
6: how dare you?
1: Whatever. You know what I'm saying. So anyway, they're trying to avoid causing pollution, but they're causing pollution by trying to stop causing pollution. Anyway, it's just, but also the taxes that they pay. I mean, the amount of taxes that you pay in California is ridiculous. March of 25, they were talking about the kind of taxes that you pay, and literally the taxes are more than the oil itself. Then to get the crude and the refining, it's more than it is for that taxes are. And one other crazy thing about California before we move on, because it's always fun to talk about it. Here is Christopher Rufo, who was talking about from the Manhattan Institute and Hillsdale. And he was writing an article at Cine Journal, Inside California's Gay Certification Program. What? California's pressuring public utilities to award $633 million in special contracts to, quote, LGBT-owned, unquote, firms. And to qualify, okay, I'm reading what he's writing, and I'm just trying to figure this out. To qualify, residents must go through the state's official gay certification program and face up to a year in jail if, I guess, they don't pass this, or if they, I don't know what that means. Like the gay certification, and it's like, okay, you're certified. And if you, if I guess you're not qualified, then the state's saying that you're not gay enough. I mean, I don't know what it's saying. I don't understand. Well, that's what he's saying. That's what Christopher Rufo put down. It doesn't, anyway. So you think to yourself, what are you talking about? Like, that sounds crazy. Well, that's the kind of thing. And of course, you're talking about public utilities. So if you're wondering why the cost of things is so much in California, and you look at gas and you look at public utilities, and it's like, what am I paying on this bill? Like, what's going on here? Exactly. Why are you doing this? And when you have these woke, left-leaning, crazy ideologies, and then you've got to force it upon every single person that you're going to do these things, whether it is climate or whether it is some woke ideology or something else, and then you put all these taxes on people, and then you're like, it's got to be Trump. It's got to be Trump. No, it doesn't have to be Trump. It's you. That was just, I don't know, it was one of those things. It was a crazy story that I saw. I'm moving on. All right. Anytime you want to watch it, NFL Voice News on YouTube, Rumble X, Facebook, and Instagram. All right. Some of the other things that we are watching here at Florida's Voice. Yes, thank you. I do want to play some of the video and audio from the vice president's visit with The View and some of what was being asked. I guess we could do some of that now. The vice president was answering a question from Sonny Hostin about, I guess, the mass deportations that are going on with illegals in this country. And I guess she was saying that, but you don't understand, what about the children? And the problem is, what you're doing, you're breaking up families, and it's the children. It's all about the children, everybody.
0: They have a criminal record. They had a sex trafficking conviction.
5: Don't have criminal records. The majority of people that ICE is rounding up and taking taking out of their homes from their families, they're separating families. They're using children as bait.
0: But
5: the majority are not criminals.
0: But can I respond to that? Guys, let me just say this. Okay. So you talk about the children. Here's what I'd say. Do we know that during the last administration, we had tens of thousands of children who were sex trafficked by the cartels, who were brought into our country in profoundly dangerous and predatory conditions?
5: Let's talk about this administration.
0: But here's the point. Unless you enforce the border, you invite that kind of conduct. You think that our immigration policies are inhumane based on the reporting of one person with a political bias. What I'm telling you is that it's inhumane to allow cartels to sex traffic people across our border.
1: That should be that's it. That's the answer, right? Aren't we all on board with this? Isn't everybody sitting at this table? Don't you all agree with this? But their answer is no, that's not the reporting, or that's not what's being said, or what you're saying is a lie, or it's only a couple of kids, or it's just one, what is it, D? It's one apartment complex building, right? In Colorado, that's all it is. We're getting back to that again. And one other thing about this issue with Sonny Hostin and the others there, about stopping mass deportations because of the children and the tens of thousands of children and the cartels coming across the border. And let me just say one thing. And whether this pertains to the Biden administration or the Obama administration or the Trump administration, because it's come up with all three. The separation of children. When you hear tens of thousands of children being trafficked the way they were by the cartels, and then you see adults coming across the border with a child, and they're taken into custody, and then you're told that this is my child, but yet they will not give you any evidence to prove it, or you don't ask for the evidence to prove it. Don't you think there's something wrong there? In other words, wouldn't you want to, for the moment, separate the child from the adult to double check, to make sure, because we know what's going on with trafficking of children, that this is the child's parent? Because if it's not, wouldn't you feel horrible if you let them go? Do you get it?
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12: News. I'm Ted Lindner. The U.S. and Iran reportedly set to sign a deal to end the war on Friday in Geneva, Switzerland. Not many details officially have been released. Vice President J.D. Vance speaking about the pending agreement on Fox's The Five Tuesday evening.
13: I see it as we're going to get very serious about these negotiations. And what I'm trying to do is send a signal that the entire American government is actually oriented towards getting a good outcome for the American people.
12: The president says the U.S. Navy's blockade along the Strait of Hormuz will fully reopen after he signs the deal as well. And a plot targeting President Trump's UFC event held at the White House this past weekend may have been stopped thanks to the parent of one of the suspects. Fox's David Spun explains.
14: Ohio investigators say 19-year-old Tyson Proper's mother called police after she was concerned about her son's recent conduct, including firearms purchases and communications with people online.
12: Five arrests have been made so far. 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
26: Scattered showers and storms overnight, warm and muggy otherwise in the 70s. A 7 on the WOKV weather meter. Partly cloudy Wednesday. A few afternoon storms will develop again, hot and humid otherwise, with highs around 90. From the First Alert Weather Center, I'm Action News Jax, Chief Meteorologist Mike Burrish for 104.5 WOKV.
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1: 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That would be, we're doing enough. We got the weekend show. 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
6: Top of the news, Florida's headlines.
1: Now. Sorry, that was weird. All the newsrooms looking at me like, what'd you just say? Anyway, never mind. We move on. Michelle Vesterina is joining us here on Florida's Voice, and she's got the latest. Let's see what's up. What's up?
28: Hey there, Drew.
1: Hey.
28: A Northeast Florida man faces 10 years in federal prison for death threats sent directly to the White House. Plus, Governor DeSantis locks the door on repeat offenders and gang members with a tough-on-crime legislative pack. Those stories in a moment, but first, a Central Florida man is under indictment after allegedly sending cold-blooded threats to the president. We start in Jacksonville, where a grand jury has indicted 27-year-old Ryan Brown of Crescent City on two counts of threatening to kill the president. According to the federal indictment, Brown transmitted an online message to the official White House website back on April 16th, threatening to blow up the building within 1 week's time. Weeks later, on May 25th, prosecutors say Brown sent another electronic message to the same system, stating in part that he would kill the president in cold blood. U.S. Attorney Gregory Keough announced the charges following a swift investigation by the United States Secret Service. If convicted on both federal counts, Brown faces a maximum penalty of up to 10 years in federal prison. And on the financial front, Florida CFO Blazing Golia continues his sweeping tour cracking down on local government spending lunacy, alleging over $3.1 billion in total statewide surpluses. Speaking in South Florida, Golia declared Palm Beach County the new headline case, announcing the county blew a record $1.23 billion above fiscal standard expectations since 2019. Using cores of local population increases and inflation, Golia calculated that Palm Beach increased its budget by almost almost $1 billion recently just to accommodate 76,000 new residents. The CFO urged voters to demand fiscal sanity by passing statewide property tax reform at the ballot box this November. Meanwhile, in Winter Haven, Governor Ron DeSantis has signed a major package of public safety bills to harden the state's stance on gang activity, drug trafficking, and repeat offenders. Joined by Attorney General James Uffmeyer, DeSantis championed Meg's Law, which restricts nitrous oxide products marketed to minors, and new reforms requiring career criminals to register in person with local sheriff departments. The governor also updated gang statutes to allow prosecutors to weaponize social media activity and online admissions of affiliation in court. DeSantis renewed scathing criticism against judges who released convicts awaiting sentencing, arguing they should face impeachment or be held personally accountable if those convicts commit further crimes. And that's the latest at 4:35. I'm senior reporter Michelle Vesarina for Florida's Voice. Drew, back over to you.
1: All right, Michelle, we appreciate you there in the Florida's Voice newsroom. Anytime you want to check out the stories they're working on, flvoicenews.com. That's Florida's Voice, the website. All right, a couple of things that we are watching. First of all, keeping an eye on what is going on with the Iranian deal. And we see some things that are unfolding right now, including
0: an Iranian oil tanker crossing what had been a U.S. blockade line in the Strait of Hormuz today.
2: But major questions remain. Israel still vowing to defend against threats from Hezbollah in Lebanon, while Iran insists any lasting peace deal must include an Israeli withdrawal.
1: Okay, so upon hearing that, we learned that, yeah, the oil price is dropping. So the first Iranian oil tanker floated through the straits and $75 a barrel right now. So that is, okay. That's some good news. So nice to hear. The president obviously is at the G7, had a lot of different things to discuss today. And including he was talking about, I guess he was staying there a little later than he thought, or there was some things that were going on that he got a chance to see because of Emmanuel Macron. And what was he talking about here?
3: The Versailles dinner tomorrow night. What prompted you to go to that? The dinner tomorrow night in Versailles.
4: So, well,
1: I guess there's a dinner in Versailles tomorrow night. What made you decide to go to that?
4: I'm a fan of beautiful places. And I was leaving in the afternoon, and then the French president, who happens to be a very nice man, invited me to dinner at Versailles. And Versailles is not a gold leaf. Versailles is the real deal. And I said, I'd like to do it. I mean, you know, all it means is that I get home later in the evening, meaning early in the morning, and I'm not a big sleeper anyway. I'll be in the Oval Office very... I won't lose any time in the Oval Office. So I have to say this, our country is doing really well.
1: All right, so we wanted to have that as well. But the country's doing well, and you know, he was asked to go see Versailles, and he was going to head out, and it's like, maybe I'll stick around for a little while and check out what's going on at Versailles. All right, that sounds good. A couple of other things that were brought up today, including, who was it, Peter Ducey was talking about today, what was going on in Geneva, and some of the deal that was made with Iran, and I guess the selling of oil, is that part of this too? That Iran's going to...
5: This memorandum of understanding. Today, a big thing is we learned why the Iranians are eager to sign on to this thing. Turns out, according to the Wall Street Journal, Iran is soon going to be able to start selling oil again on the global marketplace. As soon as they sign this thing on Friday, they can start selling, and that is their main moneymaker. There's also a lot of talk about this $300 billion fund that they may soon have access to. Nobody is disputing that that is a thing. The main point of contention is President Trump wants people to know it's not a thing paid for by U.S. taxpayers.
1: All right. It's not a thing paid for by taxpayers, number one. Frozen assets. Number two, you've got the selling of oil, which is good for Iran and maybe part of the reason why they want to make this deal. And then the third part of it is you don't get any of the $300 billion. That's not even going to be able to be tapped into if you're not going to be following what's in the memorandum of understanding, in the agreement, which is unlike some other presidents that were willing to give cash away without a problem.
8: So what are you saying?
1: I'm saying that pallets of cash and deals that still allowed them to enrich uranium and had an expiration date at, what was it, 2031 or something like that, where it'd be like, now we got a nuclear weapon. Doesn't seem like the best of ideas when it comes to a deal. And
8: shut up.
1: All right, never mind. So we move on. What else do we have going on here? Well, let's see. Was there a... All right, somebody mentioned to me in the newsroom that there was a Hillary Clinton sighting today. Oh, there it is. All right. She was at the... what is it? The 92nd Street Y. And I guess this is where they talk about all the major issues of the day. And for some reason, still, as I've discussed with you in the past, there are people who want to bring Hillary Clinton in to speak to groups about things, policy, the past. And you're like, hey, is there any way that we can hold her accountable for the Trump-Russia collusion hoax? And why is it you keep bringing her in as if that never happened? Like, you lose all credibility at that point. Unless, of course, you're the same team, which means that you're still all about it, and you still want to hear what she has to say. What she has to say, because you all voted for her, and 99% chance by the polling that she was going to win, and she didn't. Sorry, and it never gets old, and neither does what? What is it? Oh, never mind. All right.
9: I am sick and tired.
1: That never gets old. Yeah, it's true, she is. Here she is. I guess she was talking about Joe Biden and bringing up the fact that, well, I didn't think he should run. He shouldn't have ran in 2024. Really?
10: He made a terrible mistake. He made a terrible mistake for himself, his legacy, and for the country.
1: Was that because he wanted to run again in 2024, or was that because he was in politics for all those years? Come on, who's with me? Thank you very much. All right, what?
10: He had said that he would not run again.
1: I'm sorry. Hillary Clinton. Hey, D, get this. Hillary Clinton is upset because Joe Biden lied to us. See that? Like, he said he wasn't going to run again, and then he decided he was going to run again. And Hillary Clinton's upset because somebody lied. That's a Democrat.
12: Hypocrite.
9: Every time I think about Trump, I get allergic.
1: Stop. Stop it. Okay. All right, go.
10: And, you know, counterfactual narratives are always a bit tricky. But I believe if he had kept to that plan.
1: Oh, tell us. Okay. If he kept to the plan, go.
10: And said.
1: Yeah.
10: In, say, the late summer of 23, that he wasn't going to run, that he was going to pass, you know, the torch to the next generation, we would have had a real contest.
1: I'm sorry. Do you want to let it go on? I can't. I don't know if I can. All right. So Hillary Clinton is like, look, Joe Biden lied to all of us. He said he wasn't going to run in 2024, and he ended up doing it. And if he would have just bowed out and did what he said he was going to do, then we could have had a real chance of winning against Donald Trump. Okay. The first question is, let me go back to something she said, because I think this is so important. And then I'm going to leave it because it gets annoying to hear her voice for too long.
10: To that plan and said in, say, the late summer of 23 that he wasn't going to run, that he was going to pass, you know, the torch to the next generation.
1: The thing that I'm laughing at with that, and that's enough of Hillary. So she's like, if he would have stuck to the plan and he would have passed the torch to the next generation. Which I'm thinking about Joe Biden and, no, never mind, anyway. You're assuming that the family didn't have anything to say about it. The point being that the family knew all along, early on, that Joe Biden should not have been president of the United States due to his condition. A family that you would assume really, really cared about pops, really cared about dad. You know, how people care about their father. And it's like, I can't let my dad do that. I can't let my husband do that. Because everybody knows the condition he's in, and I want to protect him and have him healthy for me to love and enjoy for the rest of his life. Instead, you had a family who decided to push him out there. Oh, no, no, no. No, Joe's fit as a fiddle. Which begs the question, how do you even know if a fiddle's fit? It just plays music. It doesn't have anything to do with fitness. But you did that. That's what they did. They pushed him out. So she's shocked that he decided, oh, I'm going to run again. As if he had any say in it. It's more about the family who shoved him out there because they didn't want to leave. Because they love the juice, the power, or whatever else was in some of the lockers in the White House that they were sniffing or smoking or
8: allegedly
1: whatever was going on there. I don't know. So spare us. That's all I have to say about that. Okay. 866-588-8303 is the phone number. And we've got more from the vice president's visit on The View. We've got that. Also looking at some of the president of the United States at the G7, which I'm laughing because I'm looking at the clip of Peter Doocy I'll play next hour. And basically, he's not the host at the G7. Obviously, it's in France. It's Macron. But he's getting showered with gifts. Like, it's almost as if he is the story. Like, he is the host. The world leaders who are always showing the respect to the president of the United States. Even though once he leaves, they'll be like, you know, they'll talk smack about him when he's not there. But when he shows up, it's like, Don, hey, come here. Let's hope they don't say that. Like, Mr. President, that's what you should be saying. I feel bad even that I just said that. Kind of felt weird. So maybe I won't do that again. All right. Some of the other things that we are looking at and we'll be talking about in a couple more minutes. I'm just looking to see if we have enough time to be fair with some of the stories that are out there. Some more fraud is out there that we need to discuss. And I know it's going to be shocking. You're going to be shocked and amazed to find out that Minnesota announced that 15 people have been charged. Well, let's see if we can play this clip, because maybe you'll be shocked. Maybe you won't be shocked that there's fraud in Minnesota.
12: A federal indictment was unsealed.
1: Yeah.
12: Charging 15 defendants with conspiracy to impede or injure federal officers and other charges related to efforts of two Minneapolis-based Antifa groups.
1: Wait, wait, wait. Antifa groups? There's no Antifa groups. It's just an ideology. There's nobody coordinated or any kind of Antifa that actually exists. That's what they told us, right? Isn't that what the left always says? Isn't that what Democrats say? Same thing. So, how about that? I guess we could talk about that more coming up. Impeding or injuring federal officers in connection with two Minneapolis-based Antifa groups. Huh. Wow.
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21: Hi, I'm Charlie, and I found a tooth from an ancient elephant called an Anancus avenensis.
22: The Natural History Museum was so kind because they went through all their specimens that they keep out back, and they confirmed that this was the tooth of an ancient elephant.
1: Well, how about that, Dee? That's an amazing story. An 11-year-old boy in England, of course, otherwise he wouldn't be talking like that, was walking along the beach. He found a 2-million-year-old elephant tooth. So when I first heard it, Dee, I was thinking of something else. First of all, it's a great story. I mean, it's not every day you walk along the beach and you're like, hey, it looks like somebody's tooth. It's like the size of my head. I think it's an elephant tooth, like that kind of thing, you know. But then the second thing I thought of, Dee, is do you remember the Charlie video with the kid that got his finger
23: bit? You think that's this kid all grown
1: up? That's what it is.
23: Don't you?
1: I do. Dee, listen. All right, so for those that are listening across the state of Florida and around the world at FL Voice News on YouTube, Rebel X, Facebook, and Instagram, you know what I'm talking about. The Charlie, the kid that stuck his finger in his brother's mouth. Remember the brother named Charlie? And then he bit it, little baby, and then he was like, oh, Charlie. So I want you to remember that in your mind, right? All right, D, you're the ombudsman. Think about the video of the Charlie finger, the kid getting bit by Charlie the kid. Right? You got that? Okay.
23: I got it.
1: Now I want you to listen to him and just the first 5 seconds of him talking and think of that video. And you tell me that's not Charlie. Listen. Or the kid that got bit. Listen.
21: Hi, I'm Charlie. And I found a tooth from an ancient elephant.
1: A little bit?
23: I'm going to go ahead and say that they live in a very, very similar area.
1: Oh, come on. So just fly with me on this one for a second here. I kind of sort of sounded...
23: I'm being realistic. It's not him.
1: All right.
23: But I'll give you okay. That it sounds very close.
1: That's all that it was. I know it's not him. But it just said, when I heard him say, hi, I'm Charlie, I thought, hey, that's a kid that bit his finger. Or something like that. All right. We're moving on. You know what I'm talking about. All right. Where was I? I'm all thrown off now. Where was I? There I was at. Dee, do you remember yesterday we were talking about the TDS on steroids? I think it might have been the number one clip yesterday of Jim Acosta.
23: Yes, waiting for the Trump name to be torn down.
1: Taken down from the Kennedy Center, and we thought, that's nuts. Here he is on his program bringing in a historian named Heather Cox Richardson, and this is what she said about the UFC fight on the White House lawn. These people are nuts. I'm sorry, but listen to this.
24: What you are watching Trump do right now is deliberately tear that apart. And he is doing so on the same cultural argument, of course, that people used to back the first Gilded Age. That is, these culture wars that turn white Americans against marginalized people of color.
0: Right.
24: That's the bottom line there. So, I mean, it's not really a stretch to say that the same impulse that created the UFC fight on the White House lawn is the impulse that really pushed lynching in the late 19th century.
1: What? I can't. My head's going to explode. The first question is, she can't be serious, but she's very serious. And then the second question is, where does Jim Acosta find these people? Like, nobody else would put her on the program to say. So it's not a stretch to say that the same impulse that created the UFC fight on the White House lawn is the impulse that really pushed lynching in the 19th century. And there's Jim Acosta going,
2: yeah, she's right.
1: Where did you find her? Would anybody have this person on their program? And the answer is probably no. And maybe that's the answer I needed. That's why Jim Acosta has her on his show, because he's scraping the bottom of the barrel of media guests. Is that there's nobody to go to. Like, how do you agree with that? Like, I'm not saying that's nuts. No, yes, I am. I'm saying that's nuts. I'm thinking 2 days in a row. I'm thinking Jim Acosta gets on top five audio.
23: Yeah, maybe not the top one, but it'll be in there.
1: Oh, it's in there. Oh, man. I can't believe it. I'm sorry. That is TDS on a planetary level.
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29: The deal ready to go. I'm Lisa LaSera, Fox News. President Trump says he will release details of the framework deal between the U.S. and Iran before it's signed on Friday, but some information has already been made public.
30: Now we know why Iran agreed to sign. Instant access to their main moneymaker. According to the Wall Street Journal, the U.S. will allow Iran to immediately begin selling oil and fuel under the deal to end the war, offering Tehran an early financial incentive to wind down the conflict.
29: Fox's Peter Doocy, but Tehran says it will not sign the deal unless Israel pulls out of Lebanon, something Israel has already said it won't do. Well, results coming in tonight's primary elections in Alabama. Trump-backed Congressman Barry Moore has won the Republican nomination for Senate, defeating newcomer Jared Hudson in the primary runoff. The seat's being vacated by Tommy Tuberville, who's running for governor. In Georgia, Trump-backed Congressman Mike Collins will face Democrat Senator John Ossoff in November. President Trump's attorney for the 2020 campaign in Wisconsin and two former aides arraigned on felony forgery charges for the roles in a fake elector scheme designed to overturn his loss in the state.
31: Jim Troupas, a former judge who was President Trump's election campaign attorney in 2020, Mike Roman,
0: the president's 2020 director of election day operations, and Ken Chesbro, a former legal advisor for the president, all pleading not guilty to felony forgery charges in a Dane County circuit court. Prosecutors allege they took part in a fake elector scheme that aimed to overturn President Trump's 2020 election loss in Wisconsin by moving to submit documentation to Congress falsely attesting that President Trump had won the battleground state, even though he lost to President Joe Biden.
29: Fox's Christian Goodwin. All three argue they didn't commit a crime and say the state can't prosecute them because the casting of electoral votes is a federal process. 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
26: Man, I love this place. I've been surfing here since I was a kid. Now, seeing my grandson out on the water, it means everything to me. 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
14: Scattered showers and storms overnight, warm and muggy otherwise in the 70s. A 7 on the WOKV weather meter. Partly cloudy Wednesday. A few afternoon storms will develop again, hot and humid otherwise, with highs around 90. From the First Alert Weather Center, I'm Action News Jax, Chief Meteorologist Mike Burrish for 104.5 WOKV.
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1: Well, hey, everybody. Glad you're joining us today on Florida's Voice. My name is Drew Steele. Big D on the other side of the glass. You got Nina in the breaking newsroom and you hanging out with us at FL Voice News on YouTube, Rumble, X, Facebook, and Instagram. Don't forget about our weekend show, Rightline, your national voice. We stream live 4 to 6 p.m. on Saturday afternoons. Breaking news, you'll never miss any breaking news again. And so we've got the weekend show you can watch at Rightline News on YouTube and X. And we also are on great radio stations across the country. All right, a lot to pick up on, many things that are going on. First, let's start with this from earlier in the day. This was pretty shocking when we found out about this earlier today. And I had no idea, I don't think anybody had any idea that this was taking place. But when Fox reported this,
6: an explosive packed drones hitting buildings near the event, forcing a mass evacuation and steering crowds towards a pre-staged sniper team. A second wave was then planned to storm the White House gate. The FBI first learned of the threat last Wednesday and worked with law enforcement across multiple states to stop it. Joining us now on the phone.
1: Wow. So that was pretty unbelievable to hear as the vice president was joining them on Fox this morning, and he was talking about it and the FBI thwarting, along with law enforcement, an alleged plot to attack the UFC fight that took place over the weekend, Freedom 250 event, on the White House lawn with explosive-laden drones and five people in custody in connection with the scheme. So just like it was described, they were going to have the drones hit a building, and then while a mass evacuation was happening, they were going to direct crowds toward a pre-positioned sniper team. What? A follow-up assault on the White House gates was also allegedly planned, according to officials. And you had the FBI Director Kash Patel, who was thanking the rapid action of the FBI partners, Department of Justice, in a multi-state operation. Multiple individuals now in custody, and allegedly planned attacks were stopped cold. So unbelievable work. And when I heard about that today, that was just something I was not expecting to hear, but just amazing work. A couple of other things that we're watching that have been coming down include the vice president of the United States, who was on The View. And look, it's a big deal only because the vice president making the rounds, he's got a new book, and the fact that he showed up there at The View knowing full well what was going to happen, the interruptions over and over again, and being berated by all of them. I think the clips here will show what a little bit of what the vice president had to go through with regard to the ladies at The View and the interruptions and all of the different things that were happening.
7: The attention, the lack of education. I would urge you as a Christian and as a father to visit those detention centers where the children are being held and make sure that the conditions are up to the values that we hold in this country.
8: No, so you guys have thrown a lot at me, and I see we've got 30 seconds left here. But let me say, number one, I'd like to pick up on this theme because I think it's really important. We do have to strike a balance, of course, between enforcing our laws. We don't want to dehumanize people. That is the balance. That, look, law enforcement, what I'd say about this, law enforcement is always inherently not a very pretty process, especially when you're dealing sometimes with violent people, with people who are resisting arrest. Some of the people that I've been told by the media were completely peaceful, had never violated any laws. You actually look into the record and you find out that those people were actually being violent, or they did have a criminal record.
1: Yeah, what about that? You know, you hear some of the interruption. They take him right up to the break, 30 seconds, and it's like, yeah, you better let the vice president continue to speak. And the points that he brings up is pretty much like, can we go to commercial? Because he's spot on. Like, the media was talking about how, you know, a perfectly fine individual, like, it's just like the mostly peaceful protest. It's like, this individual is perfectly peaceful. There's nothing to see here. And then, like the vice president said, you dig into his record and you find out, well, hold on a second. I didn't know about all of this, but yet you want to ignore it because you're on the left and you've got an agenda.
8: And a sex traffic conviction.
7: Don't have criminal records. So the majority of people that ICE is rounding up and taking taking out of their homes from their families, they're separating families, they're using children as bait.
8: But
7: the majority are not criminals.
8: But can I respond to that, guys? Let me just say this.
1: Okay. Now, I have to interrupt. I'm sorry, Mr. Vice President, but I have to interrupt the ladies from The View. They're not criminals. Well, if you hate to say it, but if we have laws that say you can't enter the country illegally, you've broken a law. You're a lawbreaker by definition. So there's that. Okay.
8: See, you talk about the children. Here's what I'd say. Do we know that during the last administration, we had tens of thousands of children who were sex trafficked by the cartels?
1: Yeah, and we had an administration who wasn't doing anything about it, who said that the border was secure when it wasn't. Alejandro Mayorkas, you remember that, the border's secure, but it wasn't, and everybody knew it.

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1: Sorry, I don't want to be mean, but I'm just wondering if, you know, the taking of the life of innocent children due to abortion is something that weighs on your heart as well. I'm just saying, as a Christian, I'm asking, I'm not trying to be mean. I'm just wondering, when things weigh on people's hearts, I'm just wondering how far that goes in the heart weighing the thing. That's just me. It's personally, it's just me speaking. I'm sorry.
2: Which I know we also share, sure. This idea that our greatest privilege and responsibility are these young people we're raising.
3: Of course.
2: So help me find the words to explain my children what they're witnessing right now.
3: Well, you know, first of all, it's been well covered that I was a critic of Donald Trump back in 2015 and 2016. Now, obviously, I'm sitting here as the Vice President of the United States in the Trump administration. Well, Joy, little humility, actually. I think that when you make predictions and those predictions turn out to be false, you got to ask yourself, well, what made me wrong about that? What did I not understand or not appreciate? For example, I said that Donald Trump's economic policies would not lead to wage growth. They did in the first term. That was actually a major, major thing. I said that we couldn't bring back any of those factory jobs because I kind of had given into this idea that those jobs were disappearing. But actually, Donald Trump, you saw a manufacturing boom during that administration.
1: He's not wrong about that. So on the political side of things, when you look at someone maybe that you're told to dislike because people tell you you have to dislike somebody even before you know them, you know, you think about you or me as a person and how you don't judge a book by its cover, or you don't necessarily listen to people. I've always been like that. D, have you been that type of person? I know I'm going to take this off the screen here. Have you been that type of person that when somebody tells you that person that you're getting ready to hang out with or speak with, they're terrible, they're awful, and you don't know them, but somebody says, oh, that's an awful human being right there. I've always been the type that hears what they're saying, understanding that people have a biases. They've got a bias with regard to different, you know, political ideologies that might make them say that person's awful. Or I don't know people's life experiences. So if they say that that person's terrible, maybe that person hurt them some way in the past. And so it's just about getting back to them. In other words, I need to find out myself. Like, I want to meet someone.
4: I'm the same way. Okay. I'll make my own judgment.
1: Right. Let me handle that. Thank you for the heads up. I have no idea to what context you're coming in this conversation with, or how you're attacking this, but this is the way I look at it. Thank you very much. I'm going to go find out right now. And then to the vice president's point, a little humility. Maybe I was wrong about some of the things that I had heard about and thought about before and agreed with people and made the assumption as opposed to finding out for myself. So I think that's a good thing. Oh, and here's one other thing before we go. There are so many clips from The View, and I don't want to play all of them. I don't want to spend the whole time we have together right now on this, but there are certain ones that I do want to bring up, because there was the clip that we played earlier of Whoopi Goldberg and talking about why is this administration hate black people, basically saying that, and changing and erasing history. And the vice president's like, wait, is that what? Like, how is that? How are we changing history? Where is it happening? And then Whoopi Goldberg's like, well, you know it's happening. No, I don't. If you can't give specific instances, then I'm not just going to agree with you. Just like I'm not going to agree with you if you tell me I should hate that person. Let me find out for myself. And by the way, you shouldn't hate anybody. So here is Joy Behar, who comes at him with the affordability is a hoax. Hoax. Well, let's listen.
5: Okay. So President Trump has called affordability a hoax. He said that, not me. He's pouring money into this ballroom of his and the reflecting pool. Oh, don't forget the Arch de Trumpet, I call it.
1: Dee, can you just feel the hatred just dripping? It's just like, it's like liquid. It just drips.

0: off of her. It's like sweat or something else that's disgusting. It's just, yeah.
1: And a White House cage match. All these things. Why is he doing them when you...
0: Look at all those people. Dude, do you think that was a good idea to put on the screen how many people showed up for the UFC
2: Absolutely
0: event?
2: Absolutely.
0: People are probably looking at that for the first time and saying, is that AI? No, it's not AI. Those are real people. They all showed up.
1: Everybody knows that Americans are struggling. What is he spending all this money for?
3: Well, I got to defend the president on the hoax point. What the president said is the idea that Republicans caused the affordability problem is a hoax. And I think that's true. If you go back to the Biden administration, inflation got...
0: Oh, you hear the groan. They don't want you to go back to the Biden administration to be reminded of how things were before and why so many people voted for Donald Trump in 2024. They hate to be reminded.
3: To 9% under the Biden administration, okay? Uh-huh. Right now it's at 3.5%. By the way, too high. We're doing everything that we can to bring it back down to 2.5%, which is where most people would like to see it. But we inherited an affordability problem. We're doing a lot to make it better. It's going to take a little bit of time. There's a lot more work to do. But the president knows that a lot of Americans are struggling. In fact, he ran on that. He talked about it. And we've done some things and made some good progress on that point.
1: He just said he loves the inflation.
3: What he said, Anna.
0: And here's another taking out of context moment. So what about that when he said he loves the inflation, which he did say, but what did he say after and what did he mean?
3: What he said is that he loves the fact that the inflation is going to come down when this war is over. That's what he said.
4: That's not what he
1: said.
4: Are you his interpreter
1: or are you his vice president? Come on.
3: Well, look. What the president said, people were asking about the inflation. They were asking about the affordability problem, which again is very real. And what he said is, I love the inflation because it's going to come down when the war is over. And now, again, we already see gas prices today, $4.06 a gallon, too high, but way down from where they were just a couple of weeks ago. So there's a lot we got to do.
0: Well, there's a lot we have to do. And one other thing before we move on, you know, I also, with all due respect to the vice president, and obviously it's not the place to say it, but I'll say it. This is the place for me to say it. It's got my name right there. Then they say, it says Florida's Voice with Drew Steele right there on the screen there, Jay. So I guess it's okay if I say that. Do you give me permission? Am I allowed to say what I'm about to say? Hopefully you'll let me say
2: it.
0: You
2: need to give you permission.
0: All right. I'm going to give myself permission. Do we give Democrats any blame at all in this? In other words, the president's got a plan, had an agenda, is moving forward with it. Democrats decided they were going to shut down the government, and that was going to make the economy stumble to try to get something that they ended up not getting anyway, the funding of ICE and CBP. And we ended up funding it anyway. And they shut down the government and caused a lot of issues for people, politically and financially. Among other things, they at every turn, they're going to try to stop the president from being able to do what would help. And so I just want to put some blame on the Democrats here as well, that they don't get away with not getting some of the blame as well. That's all. All right, moving on. What else? 866-588-8303 is the phone number. Some Florida stories. I noticed in the land that people are launching a... The people aren't launching anything in the land. The police, though, are launching a zero-tolerance crackdown on some of these... what do they call them? Micro-mobility devices. Dee, have you ever heard of a micro-mobility device?
5: Absolutely not.
0: Okay. I've never heard that phrase used. It's the first time that I've heard this. A micro-mobility micro-mobility is a scooter or an e-bike. They're banning them from downtown streets in the land. Now, look, you can make this about the land. You can make this about wherever you live, Central Florida, South Florida, Southwest Florida, Northeast Florida, the Panhandle, wherever you're listening to the sound of my voice. Doesn't make a difference. You know about the e-scooters and the e-bikes and the like. But I want to play this clip of, I guess, a reporter from, News 6. And there she is on the streets of the land. And I want you to check something out here, Dee, that I think is crazy in the reporting. And obviously, if you're not watching NFL Voice News on YouTube, Rumble X, Facebook, and Instagram. For those listening on radio, I'll explain what we're about to witness here. So check out this report, Dave.
2: Volusia County Community Correspondent DeLand Police are cracking down on people riding on the sidewalks. They're stopping not only people riding e-bikes, but also bikes, skateboards, and scooters.
0: Dave, look at that. Stop it. Wait, go back. Look at the screen. Wait a minute. They're riding that on a sidewalk? That's an e-bike with the, like the monster wheels, like the what do you call those tires on the e-bikes? They're not like normal bicycle tires. They're like motorcycle tires. Well, they're not that big, but they're like in between. That bike is considered a micro mobility device. That's not micro. That's macro. And you're telling me that there are people, not just in DeLand, but around the state, that are, well, they have an issue with police cracking down on these vehicles on the sidewalk. That, to me, needs to be in the street. The e-bikes that basically go like 30 miles an hour that you see sometimes. And they're riding that thing on the sidewalk. You can't do that. I mean, can't we all agree? Like, we can't even come together as a country, as a nation, as a people. We can't come together and decide that the e-bikes got to stay off the sidewalk. Like, that's not a problem. Am I missing something, D? What am I missing here? That bike is huge. Is that your silence is scaring me. So anyway, police are cracking down. And I don't know. I see the bike and I'm like, we shouldn't have any problem with a bicyclist being arrested for being on the sidewalk when there's laws that say in the land, especially, that you can't do that. And for not one single second did you think that that giant bicycle, that e-bike, was probably meant for the street and not for the sidewalk? I don't know. Maybe that's just me talking. All right. And one other thing here in the state of Florida that I wanted to bring up is the waste, fraud, and abuse. And there seems to be a lot of it. And the CFO, Blazing Golia, seeing some more of this here in the state, and he was bringing it up a little earlier today, and I guess Palm Beach County, not good.
4: But remember that $433 million is just 1 year, last year alone. So that got us thinking at the Florida Agency for Fiscal Oversight about how much Palm Beach County has wastefully and excessively spent over the last 6 years.
0: Now, it would be really good if they didn't wastefully spend money over the past 6 years, especially considering if we're going to have a homestead property tax exemption on the ballot, that everybody's got to tighten up the purse strings. We got to make sure we have accountability as to where the money's going. And if there's some waste out there, you're going to have to stop being wasteful.
4: This number is astounding.
0: Yeah.
4: This number is the headline. This number is shocking. Now, everything that we have been doing is we've been comparing the last 6 years, and there's a reason, because governments have started to explode post-COVID. So when you add up all of the excessive and wasteful spending over the last 6 years in Palm Beach County.
0: Oh, he's got a card. He's got one of those big placards, D. Here he goes. Yeah.
4: Your local government has wasted $1.23 billion.
0: What? That's not real. Wait a minute. You're telling me, hold on a second. So that is the CFO, Blazing Golia, here in the state. The Dogemeister, or whatever he calls him. I don't know. Does he have a name like that, D? Like the Dogemeister or something? Anyway.
5: I haven't heard him called that.
0: Not to his face. I would call him the Dogemeister to his face. That's pleasant. Dogemeister. Anyway, the point is, the county of Palm Beach has wasted an astounding $1.23 billion over the last 6 years from taxpayers, over and above inflation, property growth, and a 5% inefficiency buffer. That's an astounding number. Yes, it is. And I'm only bringing this up because, again, the big part of the story for us in the state is the CFO's not going around pulling out these numbers, calling out the counties on these numbers, and then saying, thanks, have a good day, everybody, bye-bye. There's a reason why we're talking about it, and the reason why he's doing it. It's because we need for the local municipalities to stop doing this, especially if they're going to say that they're not going to have enough money to be able to afford, you know, fire and police, and it's going to be tragic, and dogs and cats getting along all over town, and we don't know if we'll be able to be set. Come on, don't be like that. Examine what it is that you're spending money on, and maybe if there is some waste and maybe some cutting, to not only make sure that you'll be able to pay for the things that should be number one on the docket anyway, but when less taxes come in, you're okay.
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12: Fox News, I'm Sue Guzman. Primaries held tonight in several states in Georgia. We have Republican representative and Trump-backed Mike Collins defeating Derek Dooley for the Republican U.S. Senate nomination. Billionaire Rick Jackson has defeated Trump-backed Lieutenant Governor Burt Jones for the Republican nomination for governor. In Oklahoma, Congressman Kevin Hearn has won the Republican nod for Senate, while Trump-backed Mike Mazzei has advanced to the Republican primary runoff election for governor. Few details now, but the U.S. and Iran are set to sign a deal to end the conflict in Geneva, Switzerland, Friday.
13: Now we know why Iran agreed to sign. Instant access to their main moneymaker. According to the Wall Street Journal, the U.S. will allow Iran to immediately begin selling oil and fuel under the deal to end the war, offering Tehran an early financial incentive to wind down the conflict.
12: Fox's Peter Ducey. 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
25: Scattered showers and storms overnight, warm and muggy otherwise in the 70s. A 7 on the WOKV Weather Meter. Partly cloudy Wednesday. A few afternoon storms will develop again, hot and humid otherwise, with highs around 90. From the First Alert Weather Center, I'm Action News Jax, Chief Meteorologist Mike Burrish for 104.5 WOKV.
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28: 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All right, it's time for the top five audio clips of the day. 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
29: This is Drew's top five. Number five.
30: Senator Padilla, what's your response to Gavin Newsom now being under investigation by the Trump administration?
31: It's just the next person in the long line of the Trump administration weaponizing the Department of Justice to go after his perceived political enemies.
30: But this was done under the Biden administration.
32: Doing enough about this?
30: California News is not covering that. The investigation into Gavin Newsom started under Biden, but California media is not reporting that. Why do you think that is?
28: Bye-bye. Okay, so that's Senator Alex Padilla, who is from California. And that's the girl that we like. What's her name again? Oh, it's Alison Steinberg. She's with Lindell TV. That's right. She just runs all around the Capitol just getting people to talk to her on the mic. And so she's saying, hey, what's going on with the governor of the state of California, Gavin Newsom, you know, being under investigation? And of course, Padilla pivots right to the, you know, you realize it's just the weaponizing against political opponents. And she's like, well, wait a second. It began under the Biden administration, but the Biden administration tucked it away and the media didn't talk about it or anything like that. What about that part? Then, of course, he gets into an elevator and walks away. And it was Jennifer Van Laar, who's a pretty amazing investigative reporter for Red State. And she was bringing up something that I thought was so interesting about Gavin Newsom and checking out his finances and some of the things that he's been accused of doing, allegedly. And it's a long line of things. And I just want to mention it now because I want to talk about some other things coming up. But she talks about the math regarding Gavin Newsom's income. And I want to see if you can see this on the screen, and then I'll talk about it as well. Dee, this is pretty spectacular. So this is Jennifer Van Laar doing some investigative reporting on Gavin Newsom. He has a $1.4 million yearly income, $450,000 in Fed state taxes, and $200,000 paid to domestic workers, $150,000 in private school tuition, and $200,000 in property taxes, $20,000 assuming at least in utilities. So that's $1 million that's being spent every year. Now you add the $120,000 a year mortgage payment, for the house in Sacramento and $500,000 in a year in the mortgage payments for the new house that he has, which is his in-laws. His in-laws had the guarantee. And then you got food, clothing, and entertainment and everything else. And four kids. And there's no disclosure about any large sales or assets. And so he can't sell assets out of his blind trust anyway, which is where the bulk of his assets are. So if that's the case, the math doesn't do math. Like, the math isn't adding up. Like, how could you have that much in an income and that much to spend? And there's something really weird going on here. And as people are looking into it, it's like even the Biden administration was looking into it. But I guess you're not allowed to talk about that because Joe said...
0: bad at Coke.
28: And I guess that just puts that whole thing to rest.
29: Number four.
1: My name is Laniqua Dominique Jenkins. Yes, Laniqua Dominique is one first name. I say that because I believe in showing up honestly and authentically, and that starts with having people say your name and or your pronouns. I've served in several capacities. I've been an ANC commissioner. I've been a business owner for over a decade in the District of Columbia. I've worked for former and current council members. I even have a school and an orphanage in East Africa. I've inspired and written legislation in DC, but also in India, Africa, and Spain. My platform is pointed towards the three E's: equity, education, and environmental justice.
28: That's E-E-E-J. That's not three E's, that's three E's and a J. Anyway, in case you're wondering, there's a big bunch of primaries that are going on tonight, and we'll talk about them tomorrow. That's a DC council candidate, and she was describing how you would say her name, and of course the pronouns, and also the EEEJ, and some of the things that she's standing with and fighting for in DC. The D.C. Democratic mayoral primary is also happening, and there's a Democrat socialist in there. So there's a lot going on in Alabama. There's races. Georgia's is races. But I guess I'm just wondering what the after hearing that, and that's part of, you know, a bunch of different people who are running for the council there. I don't hear anything about getting right to the issue of the things that are going wrong in D.C. and the policies that you would want to aspire to put out there to help the citizens of D.C. I heard a lot of equity and environmental justice and pronouns, and I just wonder if what about the issues? It's a
29: number three.
2: Yes.
3: Regarding this, what a nice looking person. Is he from your country? Yeah. Is he from your country?
2: Yeah, absolutely.
3: No, he's got such a nice way about him. My people are so mean. A handsome guy, can put him.
2: Be careful.
3: No, I can put him. I can put him in a movie right now. Go ahead.
28: We can put him in a movie right now. So the president of the United States at the G7 is sitting with, I guess, the UAE president. And there he is. And I guess someone from the UAE wanted to ask the president a question. And he's like, what a nice looking person. Is this gentleman from your country? Yeah, he is. Hey, he's got such a nice way. My people are jerks. He's really nice. I don't know. I just thought that was the president being the president. Stellar. It's funny.
29: Number two.
4: What you are watching Trump do right now is deliberately tear that apart. And he is doing so on the same cultural argument, of course, that people used to back the first Gilded Age. That is, these culture wars that turn white Americans against marginalized people of color.
5: Right.
4: That's the bottom line there. So, I mean, it's not really a stretch to say that the same impulse that created the UFC fight on the White House lawn is the impulse that really pushed lynching in the late 19th century.
28: No, that's quite a stretch. That's a big stretch. By the way, that's a guest named Heather Cox Richardson, who was on Jim Acosta's like living room program. I think it's only the people in his living room that are watching. That's what it looks like. What a sad fall. But a funny one for Jim Acosta. Anyway, historian Heather Cox Richardson, who says it's not really a stretch to say that the same impulse that created the UFC fight on the White House lawn is the impulse that really pushed lynching in the late 19th century. And Jim Acosta is like, yeah, it's something else. That's true. No. That's kind of crazy talk.
29: Number one.
6: And you were talking about people. What did black people do to this administration that has allowed it to really stigmatize folks of color. And you know how hard it is. You have folks of color in your family.
0: Sure.
6: So when you see, you know, things, the Emmett Till stuff coming down, or them doing all kinds of removal of information of black heroes, how does that sit with you?
0: Well, what exactly are you talking about, Whoopi? Because I know Emmett Till was Emmett Till was the kid. I want to know what
6: you,
0: she's.
6: You don't know
0: I
6: what I'm talking
0: to
6: about.
0: Your actual point.
6: So in a lot of the
5: museums,
6: I
28: don't know. That's what I'm asking. So there's the Vice President of the United States who's on The View, who's asking Whoopi Goldberg, as she is accusing the administration of, I guess, being racist. What did black people do to this administration to make you stigmatize folks of color? And then describing, I couldn't really say what it was. And then the Vice President was like, well, hold on a second. Can you be specific? Like, exactly what are you talking about? And give me examples of how history is being erased, or the administration is doing what you're describing. And then the answer is, oh, you know the thing. No, I don't know the thing.
29: Drew's top five.
28: That's why I'm asking. That's the thing. It's like, you don't know the thing, but you should know the thing. But you know that
7: all men and women are created by go. You know the thing.
28: You know the thing. Yeah, you know the thing. It's so frustrating that we're at this place, that you have the Vice President of the United States who's there with you, an opportunity that you love because you want to be able to pull some gotchas, or, you know, get them because you don't like the Vice President's political stance. And when somebody writes out on a card exactly what you should say, and you decide to riff on your own and your own feelings, and then the president's like, can you be specific? And the producers don't give you a specific example so you can come right back and pull a gotcha. That's pretty sad. Now, again, they're not journalists, but I'm told they are journalists because that's what they're trying to tell the FCC, when the FCC is like, there's a couple of things about The View that I'm not really sure that you can do and say with regard to licensing, and you're not journalists. And no, they're journalists. Well, you're not doing good journalism. It's like you're journalizing, which is a whole other thing we can get to. But another day. I don't know. It's just very strange. All right. Some of the other things that I was watching, and I saw this story. Dee, I have no idea why I heard about the story and I thought of you, but only because I think when you hear this, I think you're going to be surprised as well about this. And I wonder what we can do about it. So how often do you use your Apple map on your phone, Dee, or maybe even or Google Maps? Okay. California.
8: I don't use the Google. I use the Apple.
28: Yeah, me too. California Representative Carl DeMeo is talking about California Democrats. Now, listen to what they're doing, and then don't worry about it being in California, because this goes for everybody. And if this is true, what Apple and Google are doing on their maps, it's like evil genius. It's evil genius. I'll explain. Listen.
9: California State Assembly member Carl DeMaio here with another bad bill alert in the state capitol.
28: Yeah.
9: The politicians want to pass a bill, and even believe that they're trying to do this, to regulate and manipulate Apple Maps, Google Maps, or whatever software you use to plot out your commute. What business is it of government what route you take?
28: Yeah, and what's the big deal? So they pick the route, but what's the problem with that?
9: Well, a lot of them are saying that they need to protect the environment. What it means is that your commute's going to take longer.
28: Dee, that's evil genius. I never thought of it. What a good catch for this guy. So they got a bill that they want to regulate and manipulate Apple Maps and Google Maps to basically say, when you ask, hey, I need to go from point A to point B, what's the best way to get there? They're not taking you on the safest route. They're not taking you on the quickest route. They're taking you on the route that they want you to go on, no matter where it goes, to plot your route based on climate change.
10: That's active right now?
28: No, this is something that in California, they want to pressure Apple and Google to do. But what I'm telling
10: you... Yeah, we need to get against this.
28: Yes, but what I'm telling you is you put the idea out there. You know, remember, just as much as Florida is a... what's the word I'm looking for? Is a place where people look to see what we're doing, to see if they can mimic it, because like when it comes to education and school choice and other states look to us and, you know, leftist states look and go, oh, we're going to do the opposite. California does these things and leftist states look at California to do this, to do the same type of thing. But this is something on a broader scale. You've got, you know, Cupertino, right, is where Apple resides. Isn't it still in California? Isn't it still in Cupertino, California?
10: That would make sense because it's the generic location for the weather on the iPhones.
28: Right, that is where they live. What if, because they are so into climate change and thinking that they can affect the climate, even if this doesn't pass, you've already put it into the bloodstream. It's already out there. It's in the ether. Like, can you imagine if Apple Maps is taking you through a route that is going to take you into a place that's not very safe, let's just say. But hey, we're saving the planet. That's crazy.
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20: Sweet potatoes.
21: And what am I saying?
20: Sweet potatoes.
21: I know you're different.
20: Say it.
21: Sweet potatoes. Sweet potatoes.
20: Not sweet potatoes. Sweet potatoes.
21: I don't hear.
20: Sweet potatoes.
21: Sweet potatoes.
20: Yeah, good.
21: What was I saying before?
20: Sweet potatoes.
28: Oh, I can't do it. All right, Dee. So have you ever heard anyone in your whole entire life say sweet potatoes?
10: I do this to my family all the time.
28: Oh, okay. So you have people in your family. Wow, I never heard anything like this.
10: The one that gets me the most is paper towels. No, it's paper towels.
28: Wow. All right. Maybe I should have saved this for tomorrow so we could have taken.
10: This is great. I wish we had more time for this.
28: Oh, hold on a second. All right. Well, let's see if at the very last minute we can take some phone calls and I'll revisit this tomorrow. 866-588-8303. Dee, I'll do this again tomorrow. I don't care. It's fine. We can do the great sweet potato debate. Is it sweet potatoes or sweet potatoes?
10: I say sweet potatoes.
28: Correct. And is it paper towels or paper towels?
10: Paper towels.
28: No, I think it's paper towels.
10: I don't want to revisit this.
28: All right. Well, why can't we revisit this? You want to revisit it tomorrow?
10: It was a joke because I didn't agree with you.
28: All right, that's fine. So if you want to call and you want to discuss this, this is like D was like, I'm ready to wrap up the show. Wait a second, I just got interested. That was good. He doesn't want to talk about Iran anymore. He wants to talk about sweet potatoes.
10: More interesting.
28: Yeah, no, it's really not. All right, so maybe we'll revisit that tomorrow and see if we can get some calls because we're at the end of the show now. So. All right. Paper towels. Oh, I got to think about that one. There's probably a million things like that. That's what I'm saying. We got to bring it back tomorrow because there's probably a lot of things like that in life that we can... All right, moving on. I just wanted to mention this because I was showing up here at the desk and I looked at my social media feed and it said hydrogen peroxide. And I'm like, why is hydrogen peroxide trending? And I guess because they were pouring hydrogen peroxide into the reflecting pool because it's filled with algae. And I'm like, wait a second. Is that true? And so there's some video out there, and you can see the video here if you're watching NFL Voice News on YouTube, Rumble X, Facebook, and Instagram. There it is. It's workers pouring in hydrogen peroxide into the reflecting pool to kill what looks like some algae. And I know there's been some theories out there. There's been some conspiracy theories, and you got to worry about those because usually they end up being conspiracy facts that somebody must have sabotaged the reflecting pool because we just cleaned it up and now all of a sudden, like just like that, there's algae. How's that possible? But then it brought up the great Maze Moore and how he dug into a video from 2012 about the Obama administration and the failure of the two-year, $34 million reflecting pool renovation. But it brings up this very issue that I have no idea whether or not got solved. Listen.
22: Algae are simple organisms that thrive in areas where there is heat and sunlight. You have plenty of that here.
23: The water may not look great, but it doesn't pose a health or safety hazard. It's really just
0: the yuck factor.
28: Right, so this is 2012. Now listen to this.
0: If it's sunny, if it's really warm.
28: Yeah, no, not that part. It's this part right here. Listen.
0: And they looks like small islands of algae.
22: But why has algae suddenly become a problem?
28: Right.
22: The reflecting pool was renovated to fix cracks and leaks, but it also included installing a system to draw water from the nearby tidal basin into the pool instead of using city drinking water.
28: Did we change that? Did that get changed? Is that, see, is it possible that that's the problem? That
10: it's possible.
28: Maybe they didn't bring in the drinking water back in the way it used to be and instead brought the tidal basin water in. It's filled with algae and that's why it popped back up again. Oh boy. I don't know. I'm just speculating. I have no idea.
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4: Results coming in. I'm Sue Guzman, Fox News. In one of the most closely watched primary races, the Republican representative and Trump-backed Mike Collins has defeated first-time candidate Derek Dooley for the Republican U.S. Senate nomination in Georgia. He will face off against Democratic incumbent Senator John Ossoff in November. Billionaire Rick Jackson has defeated Trump-backed Lieutenant Governor Burt Jones for the Republican nomination for governor in Georgia. He will take on Atlanta Mayor Keisha Lance Bottoms in the general election. In Oklahoma, Congressman Kevin Hearn has won the Republican nomination for Senate, while Trump-backed Mike Mazzei advances to the Republican primary runoff election for governor. And three-term U.S. Congressman Barry Moore, who had the backing of President Trump, has won the GOP primary runoff for U.S. Senate in Alabama. And the agreement to end the conflict with Iran is set to be signed on Friday, but little of it has been released to the public. Vice President J.D. Vance on Fox's The Farm.
5: The agreement's actually very simple. It says, one, Iran can have a nuclear weapon. Two, the Straits of Hormuz are open. And number three, there are all of these benefits contemplated that the Iranians can get if they behave, if they stop developing terrorism, if they stop funding terrorism, if they stop supporting the rebuilding of the nuclear arms program, they actually can get some real benefits. If they don't do any of that stuff, they don't get anything.
4: Senate Majority Leader John Thune.
6: I do believe there are going to be some hard questions that get asked, and a lot of it will revolve around what are the financial incentives here and what are they conditioned upon.
4: Thune on Fox's special report with Brett there. President Trump and G7 leaders focusing on the Ukraine war, and the president's considering reimposing sanctions soon on Russian oil shipments. Ukrainian President Volodymyr Zelensky joined those talks in France, and the U.S. military says it carried out another strike on a suspected drug boat in the Eastern Pacific, killing one and injuring two others. 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
31: Scattered showers and storms overnight, warm and muggy, otherwise in the 70s, a 7 on the WOKV weather meter. Partly cloudy Wednesday, a few afternoon storms will develop again, hot and humid otherwise, with highs around 90. From the First Alert Weather Center, I'm Action News Jack's Chief Meteorologist Mike Burrish for 104.5 WOKV.
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1: Oh, hot damn. Back in action for the third hour of Fox Across America. 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Everybody's trying to work you up, piss you off, get you mad at the other political party. Not me. I don't have the energy. I don't have the interest. I'm doing a good old fashioned talk show. I am, of course, a conservative. But it's not a conservative talk show. It is an American talk show.
2: Freedom!
1: And that means you can agree, disagree. None of it matters, okay? Our country was founded on tactful disagreement. We've said this before. There was a time when politicians settled their differences with duels. They would take three steps and shoot each other. And the winner lived, and the loser voted Democrat in California. Hey, they're still not done counting the votes out there in California right now.
2: What in the wide, wide world of sports is going on here?
1: I'm going to play you a funny clip in this hour from Victor Davis Hanson because there's a lot of chicanery in California today. Obviously, the breaking news that Gavin Newsom is under investigation from the DOJ. And he's going, oh, the Trump Justice Department is targeting me.
3: That is a lie.
1: Okay. Gavin Newsom was actually investigated by the Biden administration. That's a real thing.
4: I'm Kamala Harris, and I approve this message.
1: I don't know what Kamala approves besides day drinking in her pajamas. But the point is, the Biden administration, when you get a little bit further into this, had a history of targeting its enemies. And don't ask, if you don't believe me, ask the Trumps. They raided Mar-a-Lago. We now know Biden knew about it. Okay, they had the DOJ go after Moms for Liberty. They declared parents showing up at school board meetings in Loudoun, Virginia, domestic terrorists. They were pressuring social media companies to kick people off their platforms who didn't agree with their COVID garbage. Okay, that's what they did. They were a very heavy-handed leadership group. There might be a world where they went off to Gavin Newsom because they thought he was going to primary Biden. You know, don't forget, when Biden was overseas, Gavin Newsom famously showed up to the White House, put a sport coat over his shoulder, and walked out the front door all sexy, like, look at me, imagine having a president this hot coming up in 20 years. And everybody was like, yeah, thanks, but no, nobody cares. But the point is, whether they did it intentionally or not, I don't know. But there is a storied history in the Democrat Party of Democrats running into problems with other Democrats. It was actually Barack Obama's Treasury Department that filed over 150 suspicious activity reports about the Bidens. When the Bidens, okay, were getting all that foreign overseas money and they were funneling it through 66 bank accounts and trickling it on down to their grandkids, Barack Obama's Treasury Department was the one that was actually filing those reports.
2: I agree with that.
1: He'd have to because it factually happened. Okay, and that stuff became a big scandal for Biden when he was ultimately the president of the United States after he took the oath of office.
5: We hold these truths to be self-evident. All men and women created by go, you know the thing.
1: Every time I play those Biden clips, I laugh a little harder right now because of the Jill Biden story. Jill Biden got caught buying copies of her own book so she could get onto the bestsellers list. And in the process of trying to pimp the book out, she keeps going on TV and saying she never saw a sign that there was anything wrong with Joe Biden.
6: If you like Biden so much, name three of his complete sentences.
1: Oh, I could actually name complete sentences. Unfortunately, they're not accurate sentences. Okay, try this one.
2: Let me start off with two words. Made in America. Made in America.
1: Two words, made in America.
7: Just a bit outside. He tried the corner and missed.
1: That's three words. I'll give you another Biden. I'll give you another Biden complete sentence, though.
2: Look, I wouldn't have picked Vice President Trump to be vice president, but I think she was not qualified to be president.
1: That is a complete sentence. There's only one small problem. He did not have a Vice President Trump.
7: Just a bit outside. He tried the corner and missed.
1: And a lot of this went on at the G7, which is only funny because Trump's at the G7 right now. Here is Biden, if you remember, on the day he gave the speech in 2024 to assure people he was up to the task of running the country for four more years. At that very speech on that very day, here's how he introduced President Zelensky of Ukraine.
2: And now I want to hand it over to the president of Ukraine, who has as much courage as he has determination. Ladies and gentlemen, President Putin.
1: Oh, God.
4: We have a president that is clearly not all there.
1: And the whole world knew it in real time. So when Jill Biden's out there now being like, I never saw a sign of anything. It was crazy when he glitched out of the debate.
8: Get her out. Get her out of here.
1: Because she's such a power-hungry sociopath. Because let me tell you, like the way it works is, okay, if you want to have a grown-up talk, some of you guys are going to grow up a little extra fast right now. A lot of politicians are dirtbags, but they come with an extravagant lifestyle for the woman in their life. Meaning you're going to all of these lobbyist dinners,

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1: Where Michelle Obama once stood, but now she was the one in power, and she could talk down to the Obamas because they were out of power. Look, I'm Jill Biden. I'm in the cat seat, man. Shut up. Okay, there was no way in hell she would have done four more years as first lady if Joe was in an urn. Just sat him on that resolute desk. She would have just came in and did the press conferences and chaired the cabinet meetings just like she did. But the fact that America rejected this book. It only sold about 20,000 copies, and the New York Times flagged it for bulk buys. It means the public did not buy what the media was attempting to sell them. You know, everybody in the media now tries to distance themselves from the Biden thing. Jake Tapper wrote that book, Original Sin, about the cover-up of Joe Biden's cognitive decline. But you know who was running the cover-up of Joe Biden's cognitive decline? Jake Tapper. Do you know how many times he defended Biden when we were watching him shake hands with invisible people or tell us cannibals ate his uncle or introduce Zelensky as Putin or introduce his vice president as Trump or tell us two words made in America? Here was Jake Tapper during all of that.
2: False claims to the Wall Street Journal about President Biden's mental fitness and acuity. He's 81 and his memory, you know, it doesn't seem great. It's not horrible, but I don't understand the outrage. Quote, behind closed doors, Biden shows signs of slipping, unquote. The Wall Street Journal is owned by News Corp, which is run by the Murdochs. Beyond the headline, there is some critical nuance here. The article is mostly based on observations of Republicans, with former Speaker Kevin McCarthy the only one going on the record. They do note in the article that most of the criticism comes from Republicans. Have you heard any concerns from anyone who has met with President Biden about him seeming a little slower?
3: No.
2: The Russians are trying to do to make us and the public not trust our election integrity. Joe Biden has dementia, all this stuff.
1: Oh, Jake Tapper.
4: You ought to be ashamed of yourself.
1: Did you hear him at the end saying it's the Russians trying to convince us he has dementia? No, you know who was trying to convince us Joe Biden had dementia? Joe Biden.
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0: is Fox Across America with Jimmy Failla, Wesley Hunt in the On Deck Circle. I'm going to grown-up talk about all things politics today. J.D. Vance went on The View.
1: What an idiot.
0: No, come on. He had a nice time. We're going to play you more of the highlights. Thing about Vance is, and this is pretty unique to the Republican Party, we want to have the conversation. You understand? Like, we want to engage in the idea battle because we're confident in our ideas. We're not relying on deplatforming or censorship or debanking or anything else that stifles debate. We recognize that this country is built on debate and finding compromise. That's why Republicans hate John Thune right now. John Thune is the Senate Majority Leader. 84% of Americans want voter ID. And John Thune's like, I don't have the votes. Nothing I could do. Oh, yeah, there's something you could do. It's called get off your ass and get the votes. That's how politics has always worked. No significant piece of legislation ever passed starts out with the votes. You got to go get them. For as much as we like to, you know, malign Nancy Pelosi on this show, I mean,
2: Nancy Pelosi is a total dingbat.
0: But she was great at whipping up the votes. I don't doubt, you know, she was peddling some of those sexy stock tips. I mean, that portfolio, the Pelosi's are getting it done. But the point is, she would get the votes. She wouldn't start out with the votes. She would finish with the votes. That's how this works. John Thune is banking on the personal, petty nature of politics now, in that everybody just wants to beat the other side so bad, they're willing to accept their side doing absolutely nothing just so we can blame it on the other side. John Thune thinks it's a win by to not get you voter ID, because it allows you guys to go, we need voter ID and these friggin' loser Democrats won't get it for us. So then we go on with 4 more years, 8 more years, 12 more years of elections we can't trust, instead of actually helping the country, securing the democracy. John Thune, nah, I don't have the votes. Imagine that. Like, it's the craziest thing in the world that we're just accepting defeat in a democracy. That's something 84% of the people want, because it means the folks who are in power don't respect the will of the people. They're like, shut up. And that's the biggest problem in politics. Most people want to run on problems. They don't want to solve them. The best example I'll ever give you is Obamacare. Obamacare was a terrible bill. It forced people who didn't want a product to buy it. It was a tax on young people. It drove up healthcare premiums by 300% in its lifetime because it was a $1 trillion subsidy to healthcare companies. It didn't introduce more choice into the marketplace and cause healthcare companies to compete for your tax dollar. It minimized the amount of competition into the marketplace and ensured pharmaceutical companies that you were going to have to buy their products no matter what the charge and rate became. So it drove healthcare to the moon. It was designed to fail and usher in single-payer healthcare. Republicans knew that. And they spent 8 years running against repeal and replace Obamacare. Now we got to repeal it. We got to replace it. They fundraised off it for 8 years. And then when Trump got into office and he was like, all right, let's repeal and replace Obamacare. The Republicans are like, wait, we don't have a plan. We weren't working on that. We were working on fundraising. That's the whole point in politics. If they solve the problem, it goes away. There's nothing to fundraise off of. That's why you can't rely on the government.
3: When you're right, you're right.
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6: Fox News, I'm Ted Linder. A plot targeting President Trump's UFC event held at the White House this past weekend may have been stopped thanks to the parent of one of the suspects. Fox's David Spunt with more.
7: Ohio investigators say 19-year-old Tyson Proper's mother called police after she was concerned about her son's recent conduct, including firearms purchases and communications with people online.
6: 5 arrests have been made so far. And the U.S. and Iran reportedly set to sign a deal to end the war on Friday in Geneva, Switzerland. Vice President J.D. Vance speaking about it on Fox's The Five Tuesday evening.
3: I see it as we're going to get very serious about these negotiations. And what I'm trying to do is send a signal that the entire American government is actually oriented towards getting a good outcome for the American people.
6: The president says the U.S. Navy's blockade along the Strait of Hormuz will fully reopen after he signs the deal. 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
18: Scattered showers and storms overnight, warm and muggy, otherwise in the 70s to 7 on the WOKV weather meter. Partly cloudy Wednesday, a few afternoon storms will develop again, hot and humid otherwise, with highs around 90. From the First Alert Weather Center, I'm Action News Jack's Chief Meteorologist Mike Burrish for 104.5 WOKV.
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0: busy Tuesday on Fox Across America with Jimmy Failla. I will not be making my regular Tuesday night hit with Laura Ingraham tonight. People are taking it hard. I will be, in fact, on the show this Thursday night instead. So there you go. The kids are happy. Ingraham is off in some capacity. I saw Jason Chaffetz hosting last night. I believe it's Kaylee McEnany tonight. And then they have Brian Kilmeade, I believe, hosting maybe Wednesday, Thursday. I believe I'm on with Kilmeade Thursday. You'll see me on America's Newsroom and Hannity Friday. And, of course, my TV show, Fox News Saturday Night with Jimmy Failla, this coming Saturday night and every Saturday night. Yeah. I got to remind people, we have some first-time listeners this week. WIBH in Anna, Illinois, they just picked up the show this week. KOZI in Chelan, Washington, just picked up the show this week. This is a big damn deal. That means not only is it their first time hearing me on the radio, which is probably exciting, because if you're listening to this show, it leaves you thinking you too could get a nationally syndicated talk show. It's a very empowering program. You listen to 3 hours of me and you're like, wow, honey, I'm going to have a show any minute now. This guy's out there doing that thing at Fox News. Okay, but the point is, yes, if you are listening to me on the radio on a daily basis, you have an opportunity to watch me on the TV on just about a nightly basis. I'm not always going to be dressed as well as our next guest, who is, I don't even know what's going on. I mean, he's a congressman, but I think he's trying to start a fashion line or something at this point. I'm talking about the lovable, huggable Wesley Hunt. Congressman, you there?
1: I am here, and brother, do not go out and start talking about my future business ventures. We had a pact. You're not supposed to say this stuff on the radio, brother. Yes, I'm trying to start my own line, but don't tell everybody yet, because I want the first movers to know that you're going to have preferential treatment.
0: I love that, and I will tell you.
1: You get free merch, brother. You get free merch.
0: I should be on the inside. I've been pimping out the Wesley Hunt swag for a while.
1: Yes, you have.
0: I am the guy who took the fight to Greg Stube for you. Greg Stube, who's not nobody. He's the only guy to hit a home run in a congressional baseball game. And Byron Donalds, our mutual friend, came on the show and is like, well, Stube is actually the best dressed guy. But I said, I have to deduct points because Stube looks like the dad in a stepdad porn. And so you can't have that. I can't have the best dressed guy look like I'm going to have to delete my search history after he walks down the runway. So I put you in the lead. So you're damn right I should get free swag when this fashion line drops.
1: When did Byron say this? How long ago did Byron say this? I think this was before you saw my entire arsenal.
0: Oh, yeah. This started with, because Byron used to claim that he was the man with the most swag in Congress. And that Stube was technically the best dressed. But this predates you by a few weeks or months in Congress because you showed up and just changed the game. You know what I'm saying?
1: I think so. And also, they're Florida buddies, too.
0: Yeah.
1: So they got to try to stick together.
0: It's clicky. It's clicky.
1: He's not nearly as objective as we are. But let's be honest here. I think I got the crown now, brother.
0: No, I put you one in the rankings. The coaches poll, the computer poll. And I think Stube gets sympathy votes because everyone knows his wife pushed him off that ladder.
1: You know, my nickname for Stube is actually Wolverine.
0: Oh,
1: because he healed so quickly, was back to work. When I see him, I was like, dude, what is this? I mean, is there adamantium in your bones? How are you back after your wife pushed you off that ladder?
0: Yo, I love that reference. I love that reference because he really does. Greg Stube looks like Hugh Jackman if he was straight. Good night, everybody.
1: And we're done.
0: So give me this, Wes Hunt, superstar congressman from the great state of Texas. I saw another one of your viral clips last week because there was another House hearing where they tried to tell us we're wiping out black representation or whatever the hell that was. Aren't they kind of wiping out black representation by pretending you don't exist? The Democrats?
1: Can I tell you that Jasmine Crockett was speaking to the niece of the late Dr. Martin Luther King in such a disrespectful way that I could not believe. I mean, people need to understand who they are talking to. So, because of Veda King, Ms. King, she is a staunch Republican. Mm-hmm. She is a big Trump supporter, but she also understands that we've come a long way in this country, and we are living Dr. Martin Luther King's dream. We are being judged not by the color of our skin, by the content of our character. This country has come a very long way in a very short period of time. And so when I see benevolent liberals try to tell me how oppressed I am because I'm too stupid to figure out how to get an ID. Well, sir, I take offense to that. And I think that black people, brown people, white people, Asian people, you name it, all across the board, we should want free and fair elections, and requiring an ID is no form of oppression whatsoever. We are now living in a free country. We have equality in this country. We can do and say whatever we want. Trust me, I heard a lot at that UFC fight on Sunday. People can definitely say what they want, especially on the White House lawn. We live in a free country, and I think we've come a long way, and Democrats constantly want to talk about the ills of the past, and I'm not having it.
0: Amen. We're talking to Wesley Hunt, congressman from Texas's 38th congressional district, self-proclaimed best-dressed man in Congress, free speech advocate.
1: Self-proclaimed. I mean, you kind of proclaimed it as well, sir.
0: I give you props, man. I give you props. And you want to know something? Like, I don't mind because, like, you're standing up to all these race pimps. So the fact that you sort of dress like a pimp is acceptable to me.
1: Because you're really funny.
0: Yeah,
1: the iron, isn't it ironic? Don't you think?
0: You know? The man's treating the House of Representatives like it's a street corner. I love it. But it needs to be said. It needs to be said. And it's driving me crazy with the SAVE Act because there's a thing, okay? You haven't been in Washington your whole life. And, you know, I know you're hip to this. But there's this idea now, especially with the SAVE Act, okay? So Democrats don't want to play ball, and I think we all know why. And they're giving us a lot of patronizing excuses on the why. You know, as you said, black women, minorities, everything like that. But I want to believe there is a way to peel off 4 or 5 and get this done. And I think a lot of times Washington is happy to accept nothing instead, because that nothing is also political currency. You know what I'm saying? And I get frustrated by that.
1: That's correct. And it also feeds the system. It also feeds the swamp. Mm-hmm. Doing nothing, kicking the can down the road. The average age of a person in the United States Senate is probably 113 years old. And so what they do is they sit around. They don't necessarily want to get anything substantively done, mm-hmm. because then they can just kick the can to the next election to continue to get elected, to sit up in D.C. and continue to do nothing. And at the end of the day, we don't need to peel off 4 or 5. We need to nuke the filibuster, yeah. And we have the majority. And we should act like we have the majority. We should act like President Trump was right. That's why he was right. That's uh-huh. why he got elected. Uh-huh. And that's why he continues to be the leader of our party. But when you want to buck that, there's consequences to pay. And I think we are seeing the last of the Bush era old Republican. Those days are officially over, and we're going to start turning a new leaf and have America First patriots that are willing to do the right thing, like nuking the filibuster to get the SAVE Act passed.
0: Yeah, I love to hear that, man, because I think the truth is the younger members like yourself realize the public sector in a lot of ways is becoming the private sector because of Trump. Like, you know, in the public sector forever, you've been able to accept a status quo because there wasn't a lot of accountability. But when you run things the way Trump does, he's kind of disproving this notion that you need 10 years to do something. This dude just does things. Like, one day he was like, I want to go on the roof of the White House. They were like, but Mr. Brett, cut to him yelling at Peter Ducey from the roof of the White House. Right. The point is, there's a little more spontaneity to our politics now, and it's putting pressure on what you describe as the old guard. And that is the funny thing about the Senate. When they say, like, oh, we need new blood, they mean new blood, Wes, like actual transfusions.
1: Yeah. Like literally new blood.
0: Yeah, they're like, we need, is there a typo in the crowd? This is not good. But you know what? That stuff matters, man. And, you know, you guys are the next generation of leadership in this country. And I think, honestly, I think that's the advantage of living in a social media world, is that there is a more connected conversation. As crazy as it can get, as far flung as ideas can go, the point is there is a little more collective accountability. And I think if Republicans wake up to that, not just yourself, they really could get a lot done between now and the midterms. And something like the SAVE Act is popular. That's what I hate about it. It's not, you know, you say nuke the filibuster. They wouldn't be nuking it on behalf of unpopular legislation. The SAVE Act has 84% support, including like 80% in the black community.
1: Correct. And it just goes to show you that we're living in an era to where this is a, there's a turf war, literal turf war. I mean, you talk about being on the street corner. Call me Stringer Bell, okay? there is a turf war that we are having with the new era, Trump era type Republican. I mean, this is a guy that put an octagon in the White House lawn, like going back to the ethos of a Teddy Roosevelt type dude. A guy that's willing to have a bare knuckle, testosterone driven UFC fight with a flyover and Zach Brown singing the national anthem. I mean, we are talking about some real badass stuff here. Yep. It's that fight with the old Voriche. And I'm telling you, you talk about needing a blood transfusion. It's correct. It's out with the old and with the new. But to say that represents is what the future of the party wants to go. It's where we should be. It's what we want as a people. The reason why it's being blocked in the Senate by the people that have been there for 10, 20, 30, 40, 200 years. The reason why it's being blocked is because they don't want to give the power back to the people. And this whole thing was started by Donald Trump. Essentially, they are treating this as a referendum against him. And he represents the people. And we are taking too kindly because via the transitive property, they're taking out a referendum on us. We are fighting back against it.
0: Amen. No, I love all of this. And even all your UFC descriptives. I got to tell you, though, I missed most of the fights because I was just checking out Melania. You know, it's a whole...
1: She's stunning.
0: She is an actual supermodel in person. And I was talking about this before you came on. The idea that Jill Biden gets 15 magazine covers and Melania doesn't... Yes, because if she was a Democrat, a self-made migrant millionaire who speaks five languages, dude, she would have her name on a federal building right now if she was a Democrat.
1: Are you kidding me?
0: Yeah.
1: Are you kidding me? There'd be Melania Trump month.
0: Yeah, there would be forced
1: be Melania Trump Pride Month. They would plaster her face all over this country if that were the case. You were a Democrat. Are you kidding?
0: Yeah, there would be.
1: We know that.
0: Oh yeah, there would be forced weeping sessions on her birthday, like it was North Korea. Have to come in the streets and cry as a country.
1: You're not wrong.
0: But that's this is what you're up against. But you know what? You guys are going to win because the truth is the people are with you. That's the point. Like when you see the polling on the Save Act or anything else fighting for, people are with you. The problem is, and this is something Trump ran into, Trump is not only battling the entirety of the media and the entirety of the Democratic Party, he's battling most of the Uniparty. I mean, that is true.
1: You are correct.
0: You know?
1: You are correct.
0: That's right. You know, you got to keep the shoes shiny, keep looking hot in the social media pictures. You're the future. Right. The future, they say America runs on Duncan. America runs on swag, Wes. You got to keep the swag coming.
1: Drip is swag, bro. I lead with that. All right. I lead with that every day.
0: I'll see you on the catwalk, Stringer Bell. Good stuff.
1: Good talking to you, brother. As always.
0: There he goes, the great Wesley Hunt. And he's telling you the truth. And did I not say this before I brought him on? I said this. I said, yo, I tell you flat out, the biggest impediment to what we want done in this country is not the Democrats. It's the Republicans. The Republicans could nuke the filibuster. The Republicans could pass the SAVE Act. And John Thune keeps going, we don't have the votes. There's nothing we can do. And a lot of people accept that because the truth is establishment Republicans like John Thune, as he described them, the holdover from the Bush era, would rather run on this issue, fundraise off of it, and never pass it for as long as you live. That's what Obamacare was supposed to be. Repeal and replace Obamacare. They would have ran on that for 80 years if they could have. But because Trump won the election and they asked for a plan and none of them bothered to make one because they were too busy running on it to actually plan on solving it.
2: This is politics as usual.
0: But politics as usual is over. Okay, Trump has ushered in a different level of accountability. That's the only thing that gives me hope about the Iran deal. I haven't heard a single person whose opinion I respect tell me this was a good deal. For real. Everybody's like, I don't know, man. I think, a 60-day promise to negotiate the end of the nuclear dust, in theory, that doesn't sound good because they don't trust us and we don't trust them. And the point is, if we give them a gazillion dollars, whether it's coming through us or the Emirates or anybody else, once they get the money, they go back to sponsoring terrorism, rebuilding their infrastructure. We never get the uranium. That's pretty much everyone's take on this bill. The only reason I truly believe it might be something productive and substantive is because Trump is aware, keenly aware, that they're going to say the bill sucks if it's a brilliant bill. So at the very least, he's got to know it needs to be a pretty damn good bill, okay? Or he's going to get hammered for all of eternity. and he's going to get hammered by people within his own party who think this will be their opportunity to take the Republican back towards the establishment and less towards the people. Because Trump very much in that regard represents the people. That's why so many folks were mad about the UFC fight on the front lawn. Because that is a common man sporting event. The motocross that was going on with Travis Pastrana. That's not the polo match out in the Hamptons that a lot of the elite liberals go to. Nothing against polo. It's a fine sport. But the point is, two barefoot guys beating the snot out of each other is a little more entry level, even if it does resemble a prison at Rikers Island a little too much for my taste. Back after this.
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10: 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The idea that you added us to your lineup, that is a big damn deal. Like, thank you. Like, for real. Like, you really know how to make a girl feel special. And, of course, KOZI, 1230 a.m. in Chelan, Washington. You guys also airing us on the weekdays. That matters, man. Like, really cool for us. Because when we get on the air, all we're trying to do is be force multipliers of positive energy. Yeah, we take the issues seriously. We don't take ourselves seriously. Okay, I'm absurd. I'm a grown man who plays video games. I'm the only TV host who's not on Ozempic. Okay, I'm just a real guy. Probably the most flawed member of this conversation, the most flawed member anyway, is me. Not even close. And we love the opportunity to increase the reach of this program because we're feeding you politics and analysis in a way that's not going to send you home to punch somebody in the throat because you're in such a bad mood talking about freaking politics. You know what I'm saying? That's the whole point of this show, is to keep you calm.
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10: In that regard, we're trying to put your vitamins in your applesauce. You know, when you give your kid vitamins, they're like, no, I don't want them. But if you're like, hey, I have a bowl of applesauce, they just eat them without even tasting the vitamins. That's what we do. We give you hard news, honestly, the way you trick a dog into eating whatever the vet sent you home with. And if you give your dog a pill, dog ain't eating a pill. Okay, hey, boy, have a pill. The dog, nah, no thanks. Okay, but if you take the pill, you cover it in peanut butter, lather it up, you know what I'm saying? Who wants some peanut butter? He's all over that. Are you kidding me? Yeah. Come on. Bring it on. That's all this show is. That's all you've added to your radio lineup if you're at WIBH out there in Anna, Illinois. If you're up in Chelan, Washington, that fancy lake of yours. That's what you added. Okay. Both markets will have an opportunity to see me this summer. I'm going to be in Rockford, Illinois, by the way. If you're out in Anna, you want to come hang out. And you don't even want to know what we're doing in Chelan, but we're about to add a West Coast date to the calendar because my producer, Annie, is out there in Seattle. That is where she's from. We're sending her back there next week. We'll tell you all about it when she's on the show Thursday. But we've still got Wednesday to get to because Tuesday's over. Pay up, get out.
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10: Looking for more details on the deal. I'm Ted Lindner, Fox News. Iran and the U.S. agreeing to a deal to end hostilities in the Middle East, but key details pertaining to Iran's nuclear program remain unresolved. Vice President Vance says that's one reason why he's going to Switzerland Friday for the signing of the Memorandum of Understanding.
19: What I'm trying to do is send a signal that the entire American government is actually oriented towards getting a good outcome for the American people. I kind of want to figure out how real are they? How fake are they? They're making a lot of promises. Are those promises actually going to be met with real action? That's why I'm going to show up to the negotiation. That's why I showed up to Pakistan a couple of months ago, and we're going to stay involved in this process.
10: The vice president appearing on Fox's The Five. Fox's Peter Ducey's got more from Geneva, Switzerland.
20: President Trump is saying, you don't have to take my word for it that it's a good deal. Just look at the Strait of Hormuz.
21: Ships are starting to move now. We're going to have it fully open by Friday. The ships are starting to move nicely. Oil is starting to go, and the prices are coming down rapidly.
20: The president also posted, Iran has agreed to never have a nuclear weapon. Well, Vice President Vance has said $300 billion in a reconstruction fund is something that is on the table, but the money would be coming from Gulf partners and not from the U.S.
10: In one of the most closely watched primary races, Republican representative and Trump-backed Mike Collins has defeated first-time candidate Derek Dooley for the Republican U.S. Senate nomination in Georgia. He'll face off against Democrat incumbent Senator John Ossoff in November. Billionaire Rick Jackson's defeated Trump-backed Lieutenant Governor Burt Jones for the Republican nomination for governor in Georgia. He'll take on Atlanta Mayor Keisha Lance Bottoms. In Oklahoma, Congressman Kevin Hearn has won the Republican nomination for Senate, while Trump-backed Mike Massey advances to the Republican primary runoff election for governor, and three-term U.S. Congressman Barry Moore, who had the backing of President Trump, has won the GOP primary runoff for U.S. Senate in Alabama. 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
34: There's nearly 678,290,000 kids under five around the world. But what's so important about being five? A lot, it turns out. 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That's why vaccines matter so much. For 40 years, Rotary and partners have delivered vaccines globally. Like here, and even here. Impressive, right? But 12.5 million children are still totally unvaccinated. Rotary knows we can find them. Because when Rotary and Indian vaccinators looked for families at bus and train stations, used motorbikes, and trekked house to house, they lowered polio cases by 94%. See? It can be done. And the results are worth it. Let's ensure that all children grow up safe from preventable diseases.
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1: Scattered showers and storms overnight, warm and muggy, otherwise in the 70s. A 7 on the WOKV weather meter. Partly cloudy Wednesday. A few afternoon storms will develop again, hot and humid otherwise, with highs around 90. For the First Alert Weather Center, I'm Action News Jack's Chief Meteorologist Mike Burrish for 104.5 WOKV.
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0: From the City of Angels near the Pacific Ocean, good morning, good evening, wherever you may be across the nation, around the world. I'm George Norrie. This is Coast to Coast AM. Later tonight, the psychic world. Here's what's happening. The U.S.-Iran de-escalation deal may bring oil tanker traffic back to something resembling the pre-war normalcy, but the global energy trade, they say, will never be the same. Oil prices will likely fall. Goldman Sachs lowered its fourth quarter forecast from $90 to $80 per barrel. So with so much uncertainty ahead, no one believes oil prices are fully out of the woods yet. Assuming a real ceasefire actually holds, it will take time, possibly months, to clear out trapped tankers and bring in new empty ones and to rebuild and restart damaged production and export facilities. There will also be demand for oil to refill heavily depleted reserves in the U.S. and elsewhere. Here's our Tom Danheiser with more on today's activities. Tommy?
1: Well, George, oil prices fell 5% for a second day in a row to a three-month low as details emerge of an interim deal to end the war in the Middle East and reopen the Strait of Hormuz. This includes an agreement to allow Iran to sell oil. Brent crude futures fell $4.21 or 5.1% to settle at $78.96 a barrel, while U.S. West Texas Intermediate crude fell $4.70 or 5.8% to settle at $76.05 a barrel. President Trump and Iran's lead negotiator have signed an agreement that was expected to open the Strait of Hormuz, but the specific terms of the deal have not been released, and Israel's leader appears not to be fully on board. Prime Minister Benjamin Netanyahu said that Israeli forces would remain in Lebanon, a stance sure to antagonize the Iranians. Iran has disputed contentions by the Trump administration that ships will be able to transit the Strait of Hormuz without charge, saying it intended to charge fees but not tolls. Meanwhile, President Trump criticized Israeli Prime Minister Benjamin Netanyahu's handling of Israel's minor war against Hezbollah, voicing frustration that the parallel conflict was complicating his efforts to end the war with Iran. Iran's foreign minister said any Israeli forces remaining in southern Lebanon or any Israeli strikes on the country would constitute a violation of the U.S.-Iran deal. And Iran's foreign minister said new talks on nuclear arms and sanctions relief would start on Friday, right after an initial agreement is signed. George?
0: Thank you, Tom. We'll see what happens. At the close of trading in New York, the 500 richest people on the globe added, get this, $336 billion to their fortunes, the biggest haul ever recorded in a single day, according to Bloomberg Billionaires Index. They brought in a collective net worth to a record $13.3 trillion. Elon Musk, the world's first trillionaire, extended his lead over the group with his net worth rising more than 10% to $1.27 trillion. And the dozen people at the bottom of the list of the least wealthy of the world's super rich each stood at $7.9 billion each, the highest ever to enter the index. But some people believe the bubble is going to burst. One of them is financial guru Harry Dent. Harry, what do you think?
2: George, you know, I think we're getting close. They've been nonstop stimulus since the 2008-09 crisis. I mean, $31 trillion, 1.5 times our average GDP. Never happened even close in history. This bubble looks like it's finally ready to burst. And together, this, you know, 100% artificial, what we've seen, okay, in 17 years. It's getting ready to burst. Bubbles never burst small. So I expecting the first whack will be like as much as 50%, maybe July to October would be the ideal time in my short-term cycles. And the whole downturn could be 90% or more for the S&P and even worse for the NASDAQ. So this is going to be like 1929 to 32. And it's not happening at a time normally it would be when cycles are down. It's happening because the government blew our economy, the balloon, up to the biggest in history. This is going to go down as the craziest thing that ever happened in economics. All you can do is get out of the way of it, especially stock.
0: We'll monitor this. Thanks, Harry. Harry's book is called Zero Hour. Two college students in California died after being swept into the Pacific Ocean by rising tides and powerful surfs while apparently napping near a popular but perilous beach access point. The victims were 21-year-old and 20-year-old of Fremont, California. Authorities said the two friends were believed to have been sleeping near the keyhole, a natural archway used to access Yellow Bank Beach, when incoming tides caught them off guard and pulled them out into the water where they drowned. Unbelievable. Up next, a black hole is a region in space where the pull of gravity is so intense that nothing, not even light, can escape. We're going to talk about what they mean with Marcus Chown next on Coast to Coast AM. Do you really want another summer like last summer, barely sleeping because you were too hot at night? People blame summer heat for bad sleep, when really it may be their mattress trapping heat. And if you already sleep hot, summer only makes it worse. That's exactly why I switched to Ghostbed. Helps keep you cool at night, no waking up sweaty, tossing and turning, or throwing the covers off in the wee hours. 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I love my Ghostbed. 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

0: Welcome back to Yeah, That's a Pepper Thing. First up, we've got Harrison wrapping his Dr. Pepper in a tiny quilt so it feels at home. Oh, how tender. That's a Pepper Thing! And over to Becca, who's whispering affirmations to her can.
1: You're sweet. You're unique. You're the best thing I ever poured over ice.
0: She swears it makes it taste better. It's not a science thing, but it's a Pepper Thing! Why do they all do it? All for that sweet, delicious, truly one-of-a-kind taste of Dr. Pepper. It's a Pepper Thing!
2: And cooling, and out of that debris, they've formed the galaxies like our Milky Way. So it's that we're certain of. But the actual question you just asked, we don't know the answer to that. We don't know how something came from nothing. That's the ultimate cosmological question.
3: What is your best guess for yourself? I'm sure you've thought about this.
2: Well, we actually have tagged on to the Big Bang. We bolted on to the Big Bang Theory quite a few different things. Because it doesn't actually predict exactly what we see. So, for instance, we've tagged on or bolted on what we call dark matter. So we've now discovered that the visible stars and galaxies are outweighed by a factor of about 5 by this invisible stuff. We don't actually know what it is. And that's been tagged on to the Big Bang Theory as well. And another thing that's been tagged on is what we call inflation. And this is a period of super fast expansion that occurred in the first split second of the universe's existence. And it's been likened to a hydrogen bomb explosion compared to the stick of dynamite explosion that then became the Big Bang expansion afterwards. Now, it turns out that with inflation, you need only about a kilogram of matter to start the universe, only a kilogram. Everything else comes from what we call the inflationary vacuum. So that's an amazingly small seed. And our best theory of physics, quantum theory, does allow matter to appear out of nothing, to pop into existence out of nothing. So it is conceivable that there was nothing, and then the laws of quantum theory allowed a kilogram of matter to pop into existence and everything else followed naturally. But of course, your next question is bound to be, where did the laws of quantum theory come from? Where did the laws of physics come from? So it's like, remember Stephen Hawking said that, there was this, he laughed at the theory that the universe was standing on the back of a turtle and that turtle was standing on the back of another turtle. And he said it was turtles all the way down, all the way back. So the problem we always have is when you're asking about the ultimate origin question is that there's always a question, well, what happened before that? But the Big Bang Theory, as I said, which is we start with a very hot, dense phase, and the universe expands and cools, that's incontrovertible. The evidence of the Big Bang is around you and me and everyone listening at this moment, because 99% of the photons, those are the particles of light in the universe, are tied up in the afterglow of the Big Bang. Because that's cooled in the last 14 billion years, it's not visible light. It's what we call microwaves, the kind of light that your phone uses or a microwave oven uses. But 99.9% of the photons are in this afterglow. So if you had eyes that could see microwaves rather than visible light, you would see the entire universe, the whole sky from horizon to horizon, glowing white with this afterglow of the Big Bang. So that's the most striking evidence that the Big Bang actually happened.
3: Marcus, I gave a brief description of what a black hole is, but give us your definition of what a black hole might be.
2: Well, I really can't improve on your definition because it was absolutely perfect. A black hole is a region of space where gravity is so strong that nothing, not even light, can escape, which is, of course, why they are black. They commonly form when a massive star, so that's a star a bit bigger, much bigger than the sun, gets to the end of its life, runs out of fuel, so no longer able to generate the heat to push backwards, to push outwards against gravity. Gravity gets the upper hand and starts crashing the star and shrinking it down. And as it shrinks, gravity gets stronger and stronger, and it shrinks faster and faster. And eventually, gravity becomes so strong that not even light can escape. And as you say, it then becomes black. It winks out. It becomes permanently disconnected from the rest of the universe.
3: Who discovered them in the first place?
2: Well, that's an interesting question, because they were discovered in 1971 by a guy called Paul Murdin. He was British. He'd been at a university, I think it was in New York. And he went back to England, and he worked at the Royal Greenwich Observatory. Now, in

0: incredibly, this was a scientific institution. It was in a 15th century castle surrounded by a moat. So it was a pretty idyllic place. And he was interested in this. X-ray sources had been found in the early 1960s by what we call sounding rockets. They'd been fired up into the atmosphere. They would get above the atmosphere with their little telescopes, and they would open their eyes and, to the X-ray universe. And they'd found all these weird objects that gave out X-rays. Now, X-rays are given out by matter at millions of degrees, so extraordinary objects. But these initial telescopes were really crude, and we could only tell where these X-ray sources were to their constellation. And one of them was called Cygnus X-1. It was in the constellation of Cygnus the Swan. And he came back in 1970 to England. And in 1970, NASA launched Uhuru, which was the first X-ray satellite. And Murdin got hold of the catalogue, and he found that the box showing the location of Cygnus X-1 had shrunk. And he could see a very unusual star. It was a blue supergiant. It was pumping out hundreds of thousands of times the light of a normal star. And he knew that couldn't be the X-ray source, because it would need to be millions of degrees. It wouldn't be hot enough. But he was sharing an office with an Australian woman called Louise Webster, completely been written out of the history of science. And she was looking at the speeds of stars in our galaxy. And he thought, well, wait a minute, this blue supergiant star, maybe it's orbiting something else. And if it was, matter could be sucked down onto it, you know, and swirl down onto this second object like water down a plug hole, and it would heat up to millions of degrees. So the question was it orbiting anything? And if it was, then periodically it would be coming towards us as it was orbiting and then going away from us. And Louise Webster went and used the telescope and found it was doing it. It was actually doing it every 5.8 days. And they sat down in there. They were in an octagonal turret room in this castle. And they sat down and they thought, what could be whirling this blue supergiant star around every 5.8 days? And they realised that it had to be an object which was at least four times the mass of the sun, and maybe six times as massive as the sun. But they couldn't see anything at all. And the only object that would be that black and that massive was a black hole. So they discovered it. And I should mention Louise Webster, because if there's one thing anyone remembers from my being on this program today, please remember the name of Louise Webster, because she's been entirely written out of the history of science. She was an Australian, about 30, and she was the co-discoverer of black holes. Sadly, she went back to Australia. She had liver disease. She had one of the first successful liver transplants in Australia, but she died at the age of 49 and has been utterly forgotten. But you asked who it was. It was Paul Murdin and Louise Webster who discovered the first black hole, Cygnus X-1.
1: Marcus, what is a supermassive black hole, and how does that differ?
0: Well, that's an incredible thing, because it turns out there are two major types of black holes. So with the first type that you described in your introduction, and I then embroidered on, is basically a stellar mass black hole, one that forms from a collapsing or shrinking star. But in 1963, Martin Schmidt, who was at Caltech in California, discovered a second type. They discovered these objects called quasars, which you may have heard of, and they were super bright and they looked like stars. And Schmidt figured out that they were incredibly far away, almost at the edge of the known universe, and yet they appeared really, really bright. And when he worked out how much light they were pumping out, he discovered it was about 100 times more light than a typical galaxy like our Milky Way. And there was evidence that these things were very small. And it turned out within a year, theorists realized the only possible source of that incredible amount of light, that incredible amount of energy, was matter swirling down, like, as I said, like water down a plug hole, through what we call an accretion disk, and being heated to millions of degrees as it did so, but onto a black hole, but not a stellar mass black hole, black hole of millions or even tens of billions of times the mass of the sun, a supermassive black hole. And now we've discovered that there is a supermassive black hole at essentially the heart of every single galaxy in the universe. We've even got one at the center of ours. It's called Sagittarius A star. And if you ask me how they form, nobody knows. If you ask me what they're doing in the center of galaxies, nobody knows. Nobody even knows whether they came first, the supermassive black holes, and they were the seeds around which galaxies of stars later formed, or whether galaxies of stars formed first, and then maybe some very dense cluster or something at the center shrank or collapsed to form a black hole. So they are a total mystery. We pretty much know how stellar mass black holes form, but we don't know how these supermassive black holes form. And the biggest ones are something like 60 billion times the mass of the sun. So extraordinary objects.
1: Marcus, if you approached one of these supermassive black holes, or a black hole in general, would you get sucked in? And if so, what would happen to you?
0: If you approach too closely, there is no way that you could stop yourself from falling into the black hole. That's absolutely true. If you are close to a relatively small black hole, a stellar mass black hole, you've probably heard of this this effect called spaghettification. You know, that if you fell feet first, the gravitational pull on your feet would be so much stronger than on your head that you'd be pulled apart before you actually entered the black hole, torn apart. However, this effect becomes weaker for bigger black holes. So with a supermassive black hole, you could fall through into the black hole without any ill effect. And the problem you have is that these supermassive black holes are surrounded by these blisteringly hot million degree accretion disks. So they're very, very hot, very violent environments. So getting through that would be a bit difficult. But in principle, you could actually just fall into a supermassive black hole without any ill effect.
1: Could you end up in another universe on the other side?
0: Well, that's a very interesting question. Because although we actually know what it's like outside a black hole, we know the shape of the space-time. So Einstein taught us that mass actually warps or bends space and time. And you can imagine that around the sun, for instance, there's a valley of space-time. We can't see it because space-time is a four-dimensional thing. And the Earth kind of rolls around the edge of this valley, rather like a roulette ball in a roulette wheel. So that's not the picture that Newton had. Einstein replaced it with that picture. And if you imagine a mass getting more and more concentrated, the valley becomes steeper and steeper until it becomes a bottomless pit from which nothing, not even light, can escape. So the man who described the shape of that space-time around a spinning black hole was a New Zealander called Roy Kerr in 1963, same year that quasars were discovered. He was at the University of Texas in Austin, and he managed to do that. But so far, no one has managed to describe the space-time inside a black hole. That's the problem that's insoluble. So really, all bets are off. What you just said is a possibility. Einstein's theory of gravity, which describes black holes, is quite unusual in it contains the seeds of its own destruction. So I told you that a mass starts when it starts shrinking under gravity, it shrinks smaller and smaller. Well, as far as we know, this shrinkage goes on until you get an infinitely dense point of matter, right? This is called a singularity. A singularity in a theory of physics tells you that there's something badly wrong, that your theory is broken. So what general relativity or Einstein's theory tells us is that there is a singularity at the center of a black hole. Now, we know that can't possibly exist. Physics has broken down, and we need a better theory of physics. And we think that the better theory is what we call quantum gravity, but we haven't been able to obtain it. So I can't actually tell you, until we get such a theory, what happens if you get to the center of a black hole, whether you go to another universe, whether you appear in another time. Nobody actually knows the answer to what is at the center of a black hole.
1: Okay, we're going to come back in a moment with Marcus Chown and talk more about these incredible stories of black holes in just a moment on Coast to Coast AM.
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4: Fox News, I'm Sue Guzman. Primaries held Tuesday night in several states. In Georgia, Republican Representative and Trump-backed Mike Collins defeated Derek Dooley for the Republican U.S. Senate nomination.
5: I'm going to work hard. I'm going to get the job done. And you know what? I'm going to come home. We don't need more career politicians.
4: Billionaire Rick Jackson defeating Trump-backed Lieutenant Governor Burt Jones for the Republican nomination for governor. Few details are known, but the U.S. and Iran are set to sign a deal to end the conflict in Geneva, Switzerland this Friday. Fox's Peter Ducey.
6: Now we know why Iran agreed to sign. Instant access to their main moneymaker. According to the Wall Street Journal, the U.S. will allow Iran to immediately begin selling oil and fuel under the deal to end the war, offering Tehran an early financial incentive to wind down the conflict.
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16: Scattered showers and storms overnight, warm and muggy otherwise in the 70s, a 7 on the WOKV weather meter. Partly cloudy Wednesday, a few afternoon storms will develop again, hot and humid otherwise, with highs around 90. From the First Alert Weather Center, I'm Action News Jack's Chief Meteorologist Mike Burrish for 104.5 WOKV.
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1: We'll leave it to our staff to find a song on black holes. 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

0: And welcome back, George Norrie, along with Marcus Town. Marcus, if you aimed a telescope toward what looked like a black hole area, what would you see? Just nothing?
1: Well, that's a very good question, because the black holes, all the black holes we've seen, or stellar mass black holes, are all in binary systems. So they have a companion. And we only see the effect of the black hole via the companion. So we don't actually see the black hole. What we actually see is matter being torn from the companion star and swirling down, as I said, like water down a plug hole through what we call an accretion disk, heated to a million degrees and, you know, giving out prodigious amounts of light, make X-rays and things like that. So we never actually see the black hole. The problem, of course, is they are very tiny, and it could be that most black holes don't have companions. They're solitary, you know. The Sun is a solitary star, which is quite unusual. Most stars are binary stars, so the Sun is unusual. But most black holes could be solitary, and then, of course, we'd have no chance of seeing them at all. On the other hand, it turns out that these supermassive black holes are very, very big, and there is one or two of them that are close enough that we can actually image them. One of them is Sagittarius A star, which is the supermassive black hole that's centered around Milky Way where we live. This is a bit of a tiddler, which is a bit of a mystery why it's so small, but it's only 4.2 million times the mass of the Sun. And there's one in a galaxy called M87, which is very near to us, and that's got a 6.5 billion solar mass monster. And both of these are just about imageable, if that's a word, by our telescopes. So what happened is we've used this thing called it's an array of radio dishes spread across it's called the Event Horizon Telescope, an array of radio dishes which are spread across the planet. You know, there's one in the Antarctic, there's one in the US, in Europe, all over. And it turns out that if you have the bigger your telescope, the finer the detail that you can actually see in an astronomical object. So what you do with all these dishes is you get them to look at the same black hole, either the one in MHAP7 or Sagittarius A star, and you record the signals on hard disks. You fly them back to a supercomputer. There's one at Haystack in Massachusetts, and there's one in Bonn in Germany, and you recombine them on a computer, and you effectively get the image that you would have got had you had a telescope the size of the Earth. And in 2019, that allowed us to get the very first image of a black hole, a supermassive black hole in M87. And it looked exactly the same way as we would have expected, just the black disk surrounded by incredibly hot, luminous material that was swirling in. And 3 years later, we managed to get the image of Sagittarius A star at the center of our own galaxy, and it looked very, very similar. You might wonder, why did it take 3 extra years to get a picture of the one at the center of our galaxy? And the reason is that it's 1,000 times smaller than the one in M87, which means that stuff is fluctuating around it about 1,000 times faster. So if you imagine, you know, trying to photograph a very elderly Labrador on your lawn, it'd be very easy because the Labrador would stay very stationary. But if it was a young puppy hopping around, it would be much more difficult to photograph it. And that's why the Sagittarius A star, our own black hole, was more difficult to image. So yeah, we've actually imaged two supermassive black holes, and so far they appear to be exactly as we would have predicted. So we've actually seen two.
0: Is it conceivable, if there's extraterrestrial life out there in the universe, Marcus, they may be traveling through black holes, bending space and time?
1: That's probably impossible, because the actual defining characteristic of a black hole is that you can fall into it, but you can never get out. Okay, so that would be a bit of a problem if you wanted to travel between two places. However, there is another possibility, and these things, you've probably heard of wormholes.
0: Right.
1: These are also permitted to exist by Einstein's theory of gravity, and they are basically shortcuts through space-time. I mean, I suppose the analogy is with a hole through an apple caused by a worm. You know, rather than going around the edge of the exterior of the apple, you could take a shortcut through the middle. So these things can exist. The problem is they're highly, highly unstable. But Kip Thorne, who was at Caltech and won the Nobel Prize a couple of years ago for black holes, he was asked by Carl Sagan. I don't know if you remember Carl Sagan, the great American astronomer who was responsible for the TV series Cosmos. He wrote a novel called Contact, which starred Jodie Foster.
0: Great movie.
1: That's right. And he needed to get his character, I don't know if it was Jodie Foster, from one part of the universe to another. And he contacted Kip Thorne, and Kip Thorne figured out how it would be possible for a wormhole to do this. So the mouth of a wormhole, you would go in one mouth, you know, you would travel a few meters and then you'd appear, you know, by the nearest star. That's the kind of idea. But the mouth shut very, very quickly. And he realized that they could be kept open by matter with negative gravities, that is repulsive gravity. Now, you might think that's nonsense, but in 1998, we discovered that the dominant component of the universe is stuff, we call it dark energy, that has repulsive gravity, and it's speeding up the expansion of the universe. So we know that this stuff, in principle, can exist. But then he worked out that in order to keep the wormhole maybe a meter wide so that you could crawl through, you would need to turn into energy the mass of about a sizable percentage of an entire galaxy of stars. So yeah, it did appear to be possible to create a wormhole, so you could have in principle an intergalactic rapid transit system like the New York subway, but in space. But it would, the energy requirements would be absolutely enormous. So, I mean, it's obviously impossible for us. It would be impossible for a technological civilization that was even centuries ahead of us. But say there are technological civilizations that are millions of years ahead of us, or even billions of years ahead of us. I mean, a Victorian, someone from the 1890s or whatever, would consider our world to be utterly magic with our TV screens and the internet and all that kind of stuff. So imagine what a civilization, thousands or millions of years ahead of us could do. So it's possible that maybe the reason we haven't seen any extraterrestrials is they're all zipping around through this, through wormholes across, backwards and forwards across the galaxy. There's lots of interstellar commerce. It's just we don't see it.
0: When they say a giant star collapses within itself, what does that mean?
1: Well, stars like the sun are held in balance, right? So originally there was a very large cloud of gas and dust before the sun. It began shrinking under its own gravity. So it had its own self-gravity. You know, every bit of it was pulling on every other bit. This is Newton's law of gravity. So it began to shrink. And as it shrank, it got hotter and hotter. And at some point, it became so hot at the core that nuclear reactions ignited and that it was able to generate its own heat and became a star. But this shrinkage is permanent, right? And the sun is only held temporarily in balance. So temporarily, the shrinkage of that gas cloud has been stopped because the sun is generating heat in its core, which is pushing outwards and stopping gravity crush it. But once the sun or any star runs out of its fuel and can no longer generate heat to push back outwards, gravity takes over once again and begins crushing the star. In the case of the sun, it's not massive enough to become a black hole, but it will become something what we call a white dwarf. You may have heard of a white dwarf. It's a star about the size of the Earth, or where every cubic centimetre of material, sugar cube-sized chunk of material, weighs as much as a family car. So it's a super dense star. And that kind of star will eventually fade out and become black and disappear. But so that's the kind of, so the sun's life will end with not with a bang but with a whimper. But as we were saying earlier, the more massive stars, they end up as black holes. So the answer to your question is that gravity cannot be opposed forever, and the sun is temporarily succeeding in stopping gravity crushing it. But when it runs out of fuel, it will not be able to do that. That's about 5 billion years time. So the sun is already 5 billion years old. So it's about halfway through its lifetime. The 5 billion years is a long time. So no one needs to lose sleep over that happening.
0: It's funny you say that, Marcus. When I was a kid, I would come home and tell my father the sun's going to burn out in 5 billion years. And I'd start getting really upset. And he would calm me down saying, Georgie, don't worry about it. That's a long time. You don't have to worry about it. But I never got it at that time. I thought it was like tomorrow.
1: Oh, my God. Well, the interesting thing is the reason that the sun has been around for 5 billion years and will exist for 10 billion years, and so there's been time for the evolution of complex life like you and me, is because the nuclear process that the sun uses is just about the most ridiculously inefficient process you can possibly imagine. So in the sun, hydrogen nuclei, these are protons, have to stick together to eventually make helium. So the lightest element is converted into the second lightest. Hydrogen is turned into helium, and the byproduct is sunlight. And that process of sticking two hydrogen nuclei together is so unlikely that on average, it takes a hydrogen nucleus, a proton, 10 billion years to meet another one and stick. And it's because it takes so long that the sun will take 10 billion years to burn its fuel. Now, incredibly, if the force that gripped those nuclei, it's called the strong nuclear force, were only about 2% stronger than it is, that process would be much faster and the sun would burn all of its fuel in a second. So we are incredibly lucky that the sun, the strong nuclear force is not 2% stronger, and because it isn't, the sun uses this incredibly inefficient nuclear reaction, and it exists around 10 billion years rather than a second.
0: Are black holes around for a long time?
1: Well, that's an incredibly good question, because it would have been thought before about 1972 that the answer to that question would be yes, they would be around forever. But in 1972, I think 73, Stephen Hawking, British physicist, he discovered that, in fact, black holes are not entirely black, that they give out this radiation, which we call Hawking radiation. And for a normal black hole, this radiation is extremely weak. I mean, it's very unlikely we're ever going to detect it. And that's, of course, why Stephen Hawking never got the Nobel Prize, because you tend to have to predict something that someone can actually detect so that the Nobel Committee doesn't get egg on its face.
0: Right.
1: But this Hawking radiation, you know, the energy has to come from somewhere, and it comes from the mass of the black hole. So you may have heard that you know, energy cannot be created or destroyed, only changed from one form into another. So, you know, electrical energy can be changed into light energy in your light bulb in your house, you know. So the energy of Hawking radiation has to come from somewhere, and it comes from the mass energy of the black hole. So as they radiate, they lose mass, and so the black hole gradually disappears. And as it loses more mass, this process gets faster. It's called a black hole evaporation, until eventually the black hole just disappears in a flash of radiation. We've not seen this happen anywhere in the universe, because, as I said, the process is very slow for any large black holes. But if there were any mini black holes, and again, Hawking and a guy called Bernard Carr predicted this in the mid-70s, if in the Big Bang there were mini black holes that were formed, ones that maybe were the size of an asteroid in our solar system, sorry, the mass of an asteroid, but maybe smaller than an atom, they would be exploding now, and we ought to be able to see them out in the universe, but we haven't seen any yet. So the answer to your question is, they do not exist forever. They eventually evaporate.
0: Marcus, I've always been a believer that things exist because there's a reason.
1: Yeah.
0: What would the purpose of a black hole be?
1: Well, that's a very interesting question, because the black holes, so let's go back just over a century ago. When they were predicted, by the way, a soldier who was serving in the on the front line in the First World War. He'd actually gone to, on leave, he'd gone to a lecture in Berlin that Einstein had given when Einstein predicted his new theory of gravity. This was November 1915. Sorry, can you just repeat the question?
0: I was talking about the possibility of, you know, what the things have a purpose in life.
1: Yeah.
0: Why a black hole?
1: Yeah. So again, they were considered to be so ridiculous as to not even be the preserve of science fiction. And for the last century, or most of the last century, physicists have been trying to prove that they don't exist because they seem so ridiculous. So they kept thinking there's got to be some force that intervenes and stops them actually forming. But what's actually happened in the last century is they've moved more and more into the center of physics. So they now seem to be extremely important, and they seem to be involved in creating the universe that we see around us, although we don't actually know what role they play, because there's one in the center of every galaxy. So they're clearly very important, and they actually may be connected to you and me having this conversation, because galaxies with the really big monster black holes, you know, tens of billions of times the mass of the sun, they tend to have these jets, right? They come out, they stab outwards from the north and south pole of these spinning black holes, and they stab out these jets for millions of light years across space, and they drive away all the gas in the center of galaxies. Now, the gas in the center of galaxies is the raw material of new stars. So in these galaxies with the really big supermassive black holes, star formation is snuffed out after one generation.
0: Marcus, hold on for a second. We're coming up to a break, but we'll come back and talk more about black holes and also take phone calls with you in a moment. Fascinating discussion with the astronomer Mark Chown.
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5: More questions than answers. I'm Sue Guzman, Fox News. Still not a lot known about the U.S.-Iran peace deal that's set to be signed on Friday. We are getting word of some of the details that could prove problematic as we hear from Fox's Alex Hogan.
6: Hezbollah releasing a statement saying it believes that Iran will not sign a final deal until the IDF withdraws all of its troops from southern Lebanon. And Iran's foreign minister is commenting on this, saying that an end to the war includes an end to the occupation. Even President Trump called on Israeli Prime Minister Benjamin Netanyahu to be more responsible about the conflict.
7: Israel's fighting Hezbollah too long, and too many people are being killed. And you don't have to knock down an apartment house every time you're looking for somebody.
6: This deal has not officially been released, raising a lot of questions and concerns as to what is exactly in the agreement.
5: The agreement set to be signed Friday in Geneva, Switzerland. It was a mixed bag for some of President Trump's picks in primary races Tuesday night. We have more from Fox's Kevin Corr.
8: Congressman Mike Collins, who gets the W over Brian Kemp-backed former football coach Derek Dooley. And the great state of Alabama, Trump endorsed Representative Barry Moore, won his runoff for the U.S. Senate against former Navy SEAL Jared Hudson. But that's not the case in the Peach State's gubernatorial contest, where successful businessman Rick Jackson beat out Trump-backed Lieutenant Governor Burt Jones. Meantime, here, the nation's capital, former council member Kenyon McDuffie and progressive council member Democratic Socialist Janice Lewis-George are in a very crowded field.
5: Small plane carrying six people crashing into the middle of a highway in southern Texas, killing one person, leaving at least five injured. Crews rushing to the scene in Laredo, trying to rescue people aboard the craft as it burst into flames after 10 p.m. Tuesday. Loop 20 closed in both directions. America's listening to Fox News.
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20: Scattered showers and storms overnight, warm and muggy otherwise in the 70s. A 7 on the WOKV weather meter. Partly cloudy Wednesday. A few afternoon storms will develop again, hot and humid otherwise, with highs around 90. From the First Alert Weather Center, I'm Action News Jack's Chief Meteorologist Mike Burrish for 104.5 WOKV.
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1: 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We'll take your calls with Marcus Chown when we come right back on Coast to Coast as we talk about the science of black holes. Jump aboard. 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

0: And welcome back, George Norrie with Marcus Chun, as we talk about black holes. What's it going to take to get more information on black holes, Marcus? What kind of science?
1: To get more information on black holes? Well, I mean, we are in a golden era, because about 12 years ago, we, for the very first time, picked up gravitational waves. This was by two giant detectors in the US, one in Washington State, one in Louisiana. And gravitational waves have been predicted 100 years before, almost precisely 100 years before, by Einstein. And they're ripples in the fabric of space, you know, in this fabric, and they've been detected. And, you know, before that, we'd only got all of our information about the universe from basically light. So we'd seen the universe with our eyes and our telescopes. And gravitational waves are rather like the sound of the universe, you know, so we gained an entirely new sense. And we picked up gravitational waves from the merger of black holes. So there are black holes out in space which are in binary systems. So maybe they started off as two stars. They both became black holes. And they spiraled together. And in their last moments, they kind of create a tsunami of gravitational waves which spread outwards. And we later picked them up. And since then, we've detected well over 100 of these events, and they've told us all kinds of things about black holes that we didn't expect. One is that they're much, much bigger than anyone predicted. Much, much bigger. In fact, some of them are so big that they shouldn't actually exist, because black holes are formed generally in what we call a supernova explosion. So a star, a massive star, gets the end of its life, and it explodes. And that explosion is driven by the energy liberated when the core implodes to form a black hole. So it's a bit ironic that implosion creates explosion. And this is so this is how they're actually created. And I've completely lost track of what I was actually saying.
0: I've got you coming and going, Marcus, don't I?
1: Yeah, I've got me coming. What was your question again? Tell me again.
0: Well, we were talking about black holes, and what would it take to get more information on black holes?
1: Yeah.
0: What kind of science do we need?
1: Yeah, so we've actually learned that this supernova process cannot produce the black holes we see. And so what that's told us is that these black hole mergers are much more common than we thought. So what we're actually seeing when we see these black hole in mergers is that the individual black holes have actually merged before. So these events are much more common. So that's an example of something that we've actually discovered. So we've opened this entirely new window on the universe. You know, we've got this entirely new sense, and we can hear the universe. So we don't know what we're going to find. So we've learned that. And then, of course, we were talking earlier about the Event Horizon Telescope, which is, harnessing radio dishes all across the planet to effectively give yourself a telescope the size of the Earth, which allows you to see greater detail. And so we're getting more and more dishes, so we're getting better pictures, and we may even get movies of these black holes, the two that we've actually seen, one in the center of our galaxy and one in the center of M87. So it's a very exciting time, and we are learning more about black holes than we've ever known before. Shall I just quickly get back to the thing that I didn't finish telling you before the break? And that was that I said with the big black holes, they have these really powerful jets that drive away all the gas, which is the raw material for stars. So in those galaxies, star formation is snuffed out after one generation. But in our galaxy, we've got a tiddler of a supermassive black hole. That's a total mystery. No one knows why, but it's never had powerful jets.

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1: That in the Bible, God says that he told his son, Jesus Christ, to create the planets according and the stars according to his word, which the son did. That's how our planets and stars were placed here, as it says in the Bible. And that the earth was created to be habitated. None of the other planets that we know of have that birth certificate, per se.
2: At least not in this solar system. But what's your question for our special guest, Marcus?
1: Yes, I was wondering, how do you... I know Stephen... Hawkins was a fantastic scientist, and I was wondering, how did he just make that it was the Big Bang theory instead of going to the Bible and explaining things from what God says?
2: You want to touch that, Marcus? Go ahead.
3: Well, I mean, you know, we look around and we try and understand the universe around us, you know, and some of the towering figures in the history of science, like Isaac Newton, were incredibly religious. Most of the work that Newton did was analysis of the Bible, and only a small percentage of what he did was actually science. So they never saw any contradiction. Newton thought that in understanding the universe and how things had come to be, he was actually understanding the mind of God. So I don't see any real contradiction at all. If you're a scientist, you discover these incredibly beautiful, elegant laws which have orchestrated everything we see in the universe. And you just think, wow, they are fantastic. And if you're religious, you just think, wow, they're fantastic. God created them. So I don't see any real problem.
2: Let's go next to Bill, truck driving in Oregon. Welcome to the show. Hi, Bill.
4: Hey, Marcus. Hey, George. You know, and George, I feel a lot of sympathy for you on the time thing, because, you know, you were saying 5 billion years and that the sun would burn out. And then Marcus said, yeah, but that's halfway. And we have 5 billion. I mean, it's like, okay, I'll take your word for it, Marcus, because of how smart you are. But it's always made me wonder, like, 5 billion years from when, right? And that kind of leads me to my question. I've wondered about this so-called great attractor that supposedly has the gravitational power to pull galaxies in some sort of order. It's an intergalactic structure. I was wondering if you've heard of it or have any theories on what it might be. And I also wanted to know if you have any, if you've heard of a primordial black hole, and if you have any theories on the possibility of a primordial black hole just springing up somewhere. Because I know that's a theme that you hear, like in movies, that a primordial black hole is particularly dangerous. But I don't even know if it exists. So those are my questions.
3: Yeah, so, okay, so this talk about the primordial black holes. I just mentioned those are mini black holes. They were predicted by Stephen Hawking and Bernard Carr in about 1974. And they would have been formed in the incredibly violent conditions of the Big Bang and survived. But they would be evaporating, and we should see evidence of them. But very interestingly, a few years ago, the most energetic neutrino was detected by an experiment in the Mediterranean, actually in the sea. A neutrino is a subatomic particle, and this created flashes of light which were picked up by this experiment. And this neutrino is so energetic that it's inexplicable.

0: But one rather way out suggestion is that it came from an evaporating black hole just beyond the planets. So actually not very far away from us at all. So this would be a black hole smaller than an atom, but maybe weighing as much as an asteroid. So it's conceivable, though probably not likely, that we've seen such an event and that these primordial black holes do exist. As far as the great attractor is concerned, we constantly find these concentrations of mass. So I think you're talking about something that's probably tens of thousands of galaxies altogether, which has a strong gravitational pull. Now, we think that the Big Bang was pretty uniform, but we can see variations. We can pick up the radiation from the Big Bang, and we can see that matter was slightly uneven by about a few parts in 100,000. And we believe that those slightly denser regions had stronger gravity and they pulled in more matter. And it was rather like, the rich getting richer and the poor getting poorer. Gradually, these regions became the galaxies that we see around us. And that predicts that we shouldn't see any anomalous big masses of tens of thousands of galaxies, yet we do see them. So this is a slight worry. And but again, this is science. You know, what is gold dust in science is finding things that don't fit. You know, that's absolutely fantastic. When you find something that doesn't fit, then it's hinting that there's a better description, a better theory. And so that's gold dust in science. So we don't know whether these big things like the Great Attractor are a real challenge to the standard Big Bang or not.
1: What would you say is one of the most greatest mysteries of the universe, Marcus?
0: Well, you've already mentioned it. You know, how does something come from nothing?
1: Yep.
0: I mean, that's got to be the ultimate question, isn't it? But then again, we've discovered science is in an incredibly embarrassing situation, right? So for 350, 400 years, science has been studying the universe, and then we've now discovered that it's only been studying 5% of all there is. 95% of the universe is invisible in some form. We don't understand what it is. We've got a placeholder, as we call it, dark matter and dark energy, and together dark energy and dark matter account for 95% of the mass energy of the universe. So that's an incredibly embarrassing position for science to be in after 400 years, to find out it's only been studying 5% of what there is. I mean, imagine if Darwin only knew about frogs and stick insects, and he didn't know about elephants and fish and all that sort of stuff. It'd be quite difficult to come up with the theory of evolution by natural selection. But we've come up with what we call the standard picture of cosmology, which we think is a good description, but the major components of the universe, we don't actually know what they are. Dark energy and dark matter are in the room with you at this moment. But because they do not interact with normal matter, we have no way of detecting them. And so what we have are these experiments all over the planet, generally down mines, and they have a whole bunch of atoms waiting for a chunk of dark matter to just hit them. And then we would pick up the rebound or something like that. So that's a real mystery anyway. Yeah, there's a lot of interest. I mean, that's what makes science so fantastically interesting. You know, we know so much. We know that the universe originated about 13.8 billion years ago in a Big Bang, been expanding and cooling ever since, and the galaxies have congealed out of that debris. This is a picture previous generations would have killed for, but it allows us to ask questions like, what was the Big Bang? What drove the Big Bang? What happened before the Big Bang? What is space? What is time? Fundamental questions that we have a chance of answering maybe in the next couple of decades. So that's it's a very exciting time to be around.
1: I was going to say, can you imagine what we'll know in the next 50 years? Amazing, I bet.
0: We absolutely cannot. I mean, you've only got to go back a century and think, could anyone have imagined television? Could they have imagined, you know, air flight? Could they have imagined the internet? You know, I mean,
1: sending messages through the air.
0: Absolutely, absolutely right. I mean, what characterizes our age and what every other generation throughout history would have considered magic is electricity. You know, we live in the electrical era. Everything around us is electrical, you know. And previous generations, apart from they were vaguely aware of lightning, didn't know about this incredible force. So yeah, I mean that's what's so exciting. I mean, I watched when I was growing up. I'm giving away my age now. I watched Star Trek, and you know, they had these communicators and all that sort of stuff. And I mean, I've got a, like many people, a smartphone here, and it, you know, it's hugely more powerful than the computers they used to take men to the moon in 1969.
1: That's right.
0: And it's a piece of science fiction in my hand.
1: Teleportation,
0: yes. We're not quite there yet, but I think the problem with that is that we can obviously teleport an image from a transmitter to your TV, but the amount of information required to reconstruct a human being is really quite astronomical. So I'm not sure whether we'll ever be able to do that, but you never know. You never know.
1: Let's go west of the Rockies. Mark's with us in Roseville, California. Mark, thanks for calling.
2: Yeah, George. Yeah, I'd like to ask Marcus, what does he know about Cygnus X1, X3, Deneb?
0: Cygnus X1 was the first black hole candidate that was identified in 1971. Oddly enough, I've just written a book about black holes, which is why I'm on this program. And my dad took me to a talk when I was 12 in London by a guy called Paul Murdin, because I was a member of the Junior Astronomical Society. And this man on crutches, I didn't realize he'd had a disability since he was young. He announced this discovery of this black hole in Cygnus X1, and I didn't realize it was such a significant thing. I was only 12, and it was the first black hole candidate. And so when I wrote my book, I actually got to interview Paul Murdin, the person who'd actually got me interested in the whole subject. So that was a really nice moment. So Cygnus X1, we now know, is a black hole which is 15 times the mass of the sun, and it's among probably only a couple of dozen stellar mass black holes we found in our galaxy. We think they're unbelievably common. We think they're tens of billions probably in our galaxy, but they are very difficult to spot because they have to be in a binary system, because we can only see them via the matter they rip off a companion star. That's the thing that heats up that we see. So they're not that easy to spot. So that's what we know about Cygnus X1.
1: And this current book is called A Crack in Everything?
0: A Crack in Everything, that's right. So it's about how black holes came in from the cold, you know, how they went from being not even the preserve of science fiction to we realize now they're very, very central to science and why the universe is the way it is, but that their role is still mysterious. You know, and that's the great thing about science. You know, I mean, Newton said, I think the greater the continent of knowledge, the larger the coastline of the unknown. And of course, as we learn more things, we have more questions.
1: 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We shall be back in a moment and take final calls with him, Marcus Chown, as we talk about black holes.
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4: Fox News. I'm Ted Lindner. The U.S. and Iran reportedly set to sign a deal to end the war on Friday in Geneva, Switzerland. Vice President J.D. Vance on Fox's The Five.
5: I see it as we're going to get very serious about these negotiations. And what I'm trying to do is send a signal that the entire American government is actually oriented towards getting a good outcome for the American people.
4: The president says the U.S. Navy's blockade along the Strait of Hormuz will fully reopen as well. And Mike Collins running as a strong supporter of President Trump, winning the GOP Senate nomination in Georgia against former Tennessee football coach Derek Dooley. After the win, Collins spoke to his supporters.
6: We're going to travel to every corner of this state, meeting with Georgians from Bainbridge to Blue Ridge, from Buckhead to Bankhead, every zip code and every community to share our plan to make their lives better.
4: He'll face off against Democrat Senator John Ossoff in November. 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
16: Scattered showers and storms overnight, warm and muggy otherwise in the 70s. A 7 on the WOKV weather meter. Partly cloudy Wednesday. A few afternoon storms will develop again, hot and humid otherwise, with highs around 90. From the First Alert Weather Center, I'm Action News Jack's Chief Meteorologist Mike Burrish for 104.5 WOKV.
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2: 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And through the app, you can sign up to be a member as well. And if you live in Canada, you're eligible to become an insider as well. 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

0: And welcome back, George Norrie, along with Marcus Chown, as we talk about black holes. What's your next project you're working on, Marcus?
1: Well, oddly enough, my books tend to grow out of my previous book. And because I mentioned Louise Webster, who co-discovered black holes and has been written out the history of science, and there's also a woman called Jocelyn Bell, who also discovered very important objects called pulsars, didn't get the Nobel Prize, etc. When I've given talks, a lot of people have said, well, why don't you write about these women who haven't got the credit that they deserve? And I thought that would be an interesting thing. I mean, one of them is Cecilia Payne. She invented astrophysics, actually. She was the person who figured out what the universe is made of, that it's mostly hydrogen and helium. And oddly enough, she went to school in London, only about half a mile from where I'm speaking now, but she became the first woman professor at Harvard. So Cecilia Payne is yet another person, another woman who has been written out of the history of science who people need to know about.
0: All right, back to the phones we go. John in Wisconsin, welcome to the program. Hi, John.
2: Hello, George. Hello, Marcus. Brief comment and a question, please.
0: Sure.
2: I never even heard of black holes until recently on Coast to Coast, where for the last 6 years, I received immense education on numerous topics. Kudos to you, Marcus, for all your accomplishments. One of the words thrown around today, whether it's paranormal, black holes, or others, is disclosure. My question, Marcus, is what are the biggest barriers you and your colleagues are finding to prevent worldwide transparency and agreement on black holes? And George, thank you for taking my call.
1: Well, first of all, I should tell you that I'm a journalist and not a practicing scientist. So I don't actually work in this field, although I did briefly when I was at Caltech. There isn't really a problem, because the whole essence of science is that you publish your results so that other people can challenge them. You know, you put your results in the public domain. So, you know, stuff is not put behind closed doors. And really that is the essence of science, you know, doubt, that you present your result, and you expect to be shot down by other people, and you defend yourself. And if people are successful at shooting you down, then you have to think again and come up with a new idea or a new theory or whatever. So I don't think there's actually any real danger there. One of the problems in the US at the moment, of course, is that the administration does appear to be anti-science and is cutting, for instance, the budget to NASA. And I mentioned the gravitational wave detectors. You know, this was a fantastic development by the US. But last thing I heard, that one of the two detectors may not even be get funding, you know. So there's one in Washington State and one in Louisiana, and that would be devastating, because the gravitational waves we pick up are incredibly weak, and we have to distinguish them from things like people walking past the detector, someone riding their bike or a car within a few miles. And having two detectors, one in Louisiana and one in Washington State, is crucial, because the only real signals are ones that they both pick up. If one picks it up, then it's obviously something spurious, like someone slamming a door or driving a car past. So it's very important to have two. So that is a big worry. And I think the rest of the scientific world is very worried about what's going to happen to science in America, particularly because you are such an incredible world leader and have been since the Second World War.
0: Marcus, do you think there's anything in the universe that we don't know that we will discover in the next 10 years?
1: Absolutely. In fact, keep your eyes on the Levin telescope. It'll come to me. The telescope which has just been is just coming on stream in Chile, and it's going to change astronomy, because it's going to photograph the night sky, the entire night sky, every 3 days. So previously, you know, we would look at an object and maybe might look at another object a few weeks later or something like that. This telescope is going to look at literally millions of objects in the sky and is going to notice where any of them, whether any of these objects have changed. They've moved, changed their position, they've changed their brightness within 3 days.
0: This is the Magellan Telescope?
1: Not the Magellan Telescope, no. It's the, I forgot what her name is. It was an American astronomer woman, Levin. It'll come to me, it'll come to me. Anyway, she... So this will actually this will pick up thousands and thousands of asteroids. You know, these are rocky bodies orbiting the sun because they move against the background stars, and lots of other objects that we've never even suspected exist. Things that fluctuate on very, very short timescales. I'm just looking it up while I'm talking.
0: The Vera Rubin.
1: Vera Rubin. Exactly.
0: Bingo.
1: Bingo. So she's one of the women who, again, has been pretty much forgotten, but she discovered the major, well, she was one of the discoverers, or the major discoveries of dark matter, which is the stuff we know exists because we can see its gravitational pull on the visible stuff, but it's invisible. And she should have got the Nobel Prize for that. But the Vera Rubin, the Vera Rubin telescope in Chile is going to absolutely transform astronomy. And within about 6 months, we will have discovered vast numbers of things that we never suspected existed. So it's exciting times.
0: Why does Chile have the amazing telescopes?
1: Well, basically, we've got a big problem on the Earth, and it's called the Earth's atmosphere. So looking at the stars up through the Earth's atmosphere is like lying on the bottom of a swimming pool, you know, looking at the lights on the ceiling. They would wave backwards and forwards, so blurring them out. So we get blurred vision, basically. So what you want to do is get above as much of the Earth's atmosphere as possible. And it turns out that in the Andes, you can get very, very high to about, you know, 17, 18,000 feet above a lot of the atmosphere. And also the air is very, very dry because moisture is a problem. So that's why you in America have a lot of telescopes in Hawaii on Mauna Kea, which is the giant volcano on the Big Island. And that's at 14,000 feet. So all across the world, the best telescopes are in the highest altitude sites. And one of the best sites is the Andes in Chile.
0: Let's go to Mark in Ohio. Mark, go ahead.
3: Hey, George. Your old Navy colleague back at you.
0: Hey, Navy man. How are you?
3: Oh, not bad, George. Doing good. Anyway, you know, I have the theory, just real quick. I have the theory that Gene Roddenberry ran into John Cheetah, the time traveler, and they went forward in time a couple of 300 years. And Cheetah said, excuse me, Gene, but I need to get back to 2036. George, you remember you had an astrophysicist on a couple weeks ago, and I brought up Dirac's hypothesis. You know, he was a physicist or an astrophysicist, Paul Dirac was, and he theorized about a antimatter universe that was running backward in time. And I think he proved it mathematically, you know, and your guest at that time said, well, if he can't prove it, you know, it's just all talk. And I wondered Marcus would think about that. Had an effect, if there is an antimatter universe, what effect would it have on ours? If you could even ask that question.
1: Well, I mean, if it turns out that if there are anti-stars made of antimatter, the anti-particle of the photon of light is actually the photon. So actually they look exactly the same as the stars that we see. So we wouldn't actually be able to tell whether some of the stars are made of antimatter or not. So basically, you're talking about in the late 20s, Paul Dirac, who was a British physicist, he came up with a description of the electron, which combined Einstein's theory of relativity and what we call quantum theory. And he was mystified because the machinery of his equation that he effectively plucked out of midair seemed to be duplicated. And it not only described an electron, a negatively charged electron, it described a particle which was positively charged and the same mass. So his theory had actually predicted antimatter. And his equation is one of only two equations which are etched onto the flagstones on the floor of Westminster Abbey, the big cathedral in the centre of London. The other is an equation by Stephen Hawking. And so there is every single particle, building block particle of matter has an antiparticle. And one of the greatest mysteries, we were talking before about the great mysteries, one of the great mysteries is why we live in a universe that is made of, predominantly of matter. Because when matter and antimatter meet, they annihilate in a flash of gamma rays, high energy photons. So if and every process that we see, that we study, generates equal amounts of matter and antimatter. So when we do that in the lab, so the universe should have actually flashed into non-existence. But it turns out that there was an asymmetry in the Big Bang. For every 10 billion particles of antimatter, there were 10 billion and one particles of matter. So after all, they'd annihilated each other, there was this tiny surplus of matter, and that is the universe. But why the laws of physics have this kind of weird skewedness to them, nobody knows. That's one of the greatest mysteries in the universe. Why we're not living why there's a universe at all, and why it didn't flash into non-existence when matter and antimatter annihilated each other.
0: How old were you, Marcus, when you got your first telescope?
1: Yeah, my dad bought me a little telescope when I was probably about eight or nine. I've got absolutely no idea. My mum and dad grew up during the Second World War when London was being bombed, so their schooling was completely disrupted. So I've got no idea why my dad bought me a telescope, but he did, and he later got me up to see the moon landings, which was pretty incredible to see as a child. And so we lived in an apartment in London, very close to a major road with bright yellow street lamps. So I used to look out the window of our apartment, and I could just about see the crescent of Venus through my little telescope, and I could see the moons of Jupiter, and it completely blew my mind, you know. So that kind of got me wanting to be an astronomer.
0: Let's go to Blake in Tyler, Texas. Hi, Blake, go for it.
4: Hey, thanks, George. I just wanted to ask your guest, Marcus, has anybody, you or your colleagues, considered the possibility that what we've referred to as an event horizon is actually a hyper energy valence circumference to the black hole, where the mass that would have fallen into the black hole was converted into a hyper energy state? And that's why there's a lot of inconsistencies within the known universe that we have, and then in the known universe that we have. Have you ever considered the fact that all that blackness up there just might be the underside of a bigger black hole?
1: Well, I mean, the thing about the event horizon is it's not actually, this is the bizarre thing, it's not actually an extreme, this is the point of no return, by the way, for infalling matter and light, you know, effectively the perimeter of the black hole. So if the sun could never become a black hole, but if it did, that it would be about 6 kilometers across. That would be the size of the event horizon. And the event horizon is not really an extreme place. As I mentioned, for supermassive black holes, these tidal forces that would rip you apart are negligible. So we don't expect anything really extraordinary to happen over an event horizon. What we do expect is something extraordinary happens at the singularity at the center, because the Einstein's theory predicts that everything skyrockets to infinity, which cannot be correct. So something else happens there. But physics at the moment hasn't actually been able to tell us what's at the center of the black hole. But, you know, earlier, George, you were talking about, can you go to another universe or something like that? Nobody knows, but it's at the singularity that the odd things are likely to happen, not at the event horizon.
0: Marcus, as we wrap things up, how can people get your books?
1: Yeah, well, you can get my book on Amazon.com. It's called The Crack in Everything. How black holes came in from the cold and took up cosmic center stage. So a crack in everything. So, and I really interviewed a lot of people. So it's really about people, and I tell their stories, and I kind of interweave the science, hopefully in a painless way.
0: Who is your all-time favorite astronomer?
1: all-time favorite astronomer. I think Cecilia Payne, actually, at Harvard, because she actually created an entire field, astrophysics, the application of physics to the stars. She was the person who decoded starlight and was able to figure out what the temperature of stars were, what they were made of. And she should be far, far better known. We know who discovered the law of gravity. We know who discovered the law of natural evolution by natural selection, Darwin. But how many people know that the person who figured out what the universe was made of was Cecilia Payne?
0: Marcus, my friend, stay with us always and come back again, okay?
1: Oh, thank you. I really enjoyed it. Thanks, George.
0: Marcus Chown, live from the United Kingdom, talking about black holes. Up next, Catherine Nadel joins us to talk about the other side.
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0: evolving for more details on the deal. I'm Ted Lindner, Fox News. Iran and the U.S. agreeing to a deal to end hostilities in the Middle East, but key details pertaining to the nuclear program remain unresolved. Vice President J.D. Vance says that's one reason why he's going to Switzerland for the signing of the Memorandum of Understanding that'll happen on Friday.
1: What I'm trying to do is send a signal that the entire American government is actually oriented towards getting a good outcome for the American people. I kind of want to figure out how real are they? How fake are they? They're making a lot of promises. Are those promises actually going to be met with real action? That's why I'm going to show up to the negotiation. That's why I showed up to Pakistan a couple of months ago, and we're going to stay involved in this process.
0: The vice president appearing on Fox's The Five. Fox's Peter Ducey with more from Switzerland.
2: President Trump is saying, you don't have to take my word for it that it's a good deal. Just look at the Strait of Hormuz.
3: Ships are starting to move now. We're going to have it fully open by Friday. The ships are starting to move nicely. Oil is starting to go, and the prices are coming down rapidly.
2: The president also posted, Iran has agreed to never have a nuclear weapon. Well, Vice President Vance has said $300 billion in a reconstruction fund is something that is on the table, but the money would be coming from Gulf partners and not from the U.S.
0: And then one of the most closely watched primary races, Republican representative and Trump-backed Mike Collins has defeated first-time candidate Derek Dooley for the Republican U.S. Senate nomination in Georgia. He'll face off against Democrat incumbent Senator John Ossoff in November. Billionaire Rick Jackson defeating Trump-backed Lieutenant Governor Burt Jones for the Republican nomination for governor in Georgia. He'll take on Atlanta Mayor Keisha Lance Bottoms in November. In Oklahoma, Congressman Kevin Hearn winning the Republican nomination for Senate is...
4: The world's biggest soccer tournament has arrived, and you can trade the entire tournament on Kalshi. Spain is currently trading at over 17% to win it all, meaning a $100 trade pays out over $530 if they win soccer's biggest prize. On Kalshi, you're trading against other people in a live market. 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
9: 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But what's so important about being five? A lot, it turns out. 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That's why vaccines matter so much. For 40 years, Rotary and partners have delivered vaccines globally. Like here, and even here. 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See? It can be done. And the results are worth it. 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
15: Scattered showers and storms overnight, warm and muggy otherwise in the 70s. A 7 on the WOKV weather meter. Partly cloudy Wednesday. A few afternoon storms will develop again, hot and humid otherwise, with highs around 90. From the First Alert Weather Center, I'm Action News Jack's Chief Meteorologist Mike Burrish for 104.5 WOKV.
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0: From the City of Angels, this is Coast to Coast AM with George Norrie.
1: Up next, psychic medium Catherine Nadal joins us. 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

0: And welcome back. George Norrie with you. Catherine Nadal with us. Her gift of spirit communication has been with her since she was a little child. She's a psychic now, medium, clairvoyant, and is a retired colonel, thank you, that served in the United States Army Reserve for 30 years. Catherine has been working as a registered nurse for more than 30 years as well, and is practicing as a witch and ordained minister in Our Lord and Lady of the Tricarion Church in Salem, Massachusetts. You still out that way, Catherine?
1: Yeah, well, I live in the New York City area, but I'm part of the church with Lori Bruno. Thank you for having me on, George.
0: Thank you for your service as well. You do a great job, and we really appreciate what you do.
1: Thank you. Thank you for your service. I know you're a veteran as well.
0: Navy for me, Army for you.
1: Yes.
0: I didn't make colonel. I made full lieutenant.
1: Oh, listen, it all counts. Let me tell you, it's something that not everyone can do.
0: Hey, tell us about the ability when you were a child.
1: Yes. So it's kind of interesting because my family was very Roman Catholic, especially my father. And his sister had been a nun. So he was very Roman Catholic, very strict. And I didn't really know I had this ability. And we used to go fishing. We used to go down to Brooklyn and go fishing. And one day he said, I'm going to take you to New Jersey. He said, I'm going to teach you how to go crabbing. And, you know, it's going to be in a net. We're going to throw it off the side of the dock. He was very detailed. And there was a lot of little boys on the dock that day. And so he threw it in and he said he was going to check on the other kids. So he started to walk away. And the minute he walked away, I heard, pick it up, pick it up, pick it up. It was like in my ear. So I reached down and I started to pull on the rope and I saw him turn around. He was a tall man, 6'2", and he started marching back to me with that face on, like, you know, I didn't follow his command.
0: Yeah.
1: And I just launched it out of the water. And he said, what are you doing? And I just looked into the net and it was like the biggest blue crab that day on the dock. And all the little kids came running over and he just looked at me. And that day on, I said, if I hear anything like that, I'm listening to it. And whatever that event was, somehow it affected my dreams because I started to dream very vividly about people I knew. I used to take care of an older lady across the street for several years. She had had a stroke. And one day I said to my dad, I think that that she's in heaven. And he looked at me. He said, what are you talking about? And I said, well, she was standing out of her wheelchair and a little cat that had been, died several years before came running up the driveway. And she hugged me and I looked at the cat and I said, Dad, she hasn't stood in years and Toy Toy hasn't been here in years. And he said, stop it, stop it. He was very upset by this. And later that day, his daughter came to the door and she said that the mom had passed that night. And when he shut the door, he looked at me and he said, don't ever do this. Don't tell me this. Don't talk about this. You know, it's not good, you know? And, so I had to keep it quiet for a very long time. And, I had to deal with it because the more I dreamt, the more I really started to see things. Some of it was psychic, but a lot of it was communicating with those that were passed on.
0: Why did his ability, Catherine, scare him?
1: Oh, it was like totally against the church, you know. And later in his life, I have to say, he died in 2016. And he remained Roman Catholic the whole time, even though later in my life, I ended up joining my friends in Salem and being involved working in Salem. He had asked me to bring him to the church because he had a very bad heart. And they had asked him to take dialysis. And he did not want to do that. So he wanted to sit with the priest. So I sat down with the priest and him, and he asked the priest, you know, if I don't take dialysis, should I think that I'm taking my life, like a form of suicide?
0: Suicide, yeah.
1: And the priest could not answer him directly. the priest said, you know, that's like, you know, that's a Vatican question and that's this and that. And I got very upset and I looked at the priest and I said, you know, he could die tonight, you know, like try to give him some reassurance. And then he started to question me, you know, what are you about and all this? And my father looked at me because my father, since we were very little girls, would say, you cannot lie.

0: before I fetched. And, you know, and unfortunately, my dad ended up having other occurrences with that priest. He asked for the last rites. The same priest came. The priest that did the funeral was the same priest. I had to keep having contact with this priest. And it was very awkward because I really felt that he didn't give my father the right reassurance that he needed, you know? And I found that as a conflict because I had gone into all the spirituality and all the things that we believe in, like as a witch, you know, like believing in humanity and believing in taking care of others and believing taking care of animals and everything you do is for good. And I was sharing all of that with him, you know, and I felt bad about that experience because he really did was a strong Catholic. We had gone to Catholic schools. My first job was in a convent. I mean, you know, it's just, it's amazing sometimes how situations somehow, you know, come full circle.
1: Well, when you were practicing as a witch and being a nurse, did that scare off a lot of people? Did they know?
0: Well, I just like in the military, I wouldn't really like publicize it. You know, if someone had asked me, especially when I was in the military, anytime I had to do a radio show or do an article or get involved in a public event, I would have to tell the commander, you know, just say, listen, this is who I am. You know, I always had a higher rank. So my commander would have been a colonel or a general. So, you know, a lot of them would just shrug their shoulders and say, as long as you're not giving out any army secrets, we're okay with it, you know. But a lot of them, because the Army Reserve units that I served in were in the Northeast, you know, a lot of them knew that I would, you know, spend a lot of time in October in Salem. So, you know, I would always have to tell them, like, you know, October is a busy month for me, you know, like that kind of a thing. But Salem has really been an eye-opening experience for me. I have not met so many amazing people as Salem. The people that live there, the witches, the shop owners. There is such an energy there. You know, they're the Halloween capital of the world, you know. And Lori Bruno, who I know you know very well.
1: Yeah.
0: She's the Italian Strega. She's been on your show several times. She's been like a second mother to me, you know, and her guidance and her teachings and her belief system has really, really provided a structure for me because, you know, I've gone through a lot in my life. I haven't really lived a normal life the way most people have. You know, I've lived in other countries and worked doing this military work, but also, like you say, caring for people, you know, being a nurse. You know, I would never tell anyone my personal business as a nurse. But it really came out more in the military where, you know, a lot of the guys I served with, they would say, oh, you know, what are you doing going into a haunted house or stuff? You know, kind of like jokingly, but with curiosity. A lot of people, especially over the last 20 years, there's been a bit of a boom, as you know, with paranormal and ghost hunting shows. And even with mediumship, people are really starting to become curious and starting to believe, which is the reason why I bring up my dad a lot to people, because towards the end of his life, and after reading my book and seeing me work and seeing videos of me, he really understood, you know, which I think was comforting to him because he was a hospice patient. And, you know, he knew that there was going to be a heaven there and there would be people that we had, you know, lived life with there. And I think it actually took the fear away that, you know, had been building up with him.
1: Did he start to accept what you did?
0: Oh, yeah. Well, that's the funny thing, because he was a huge fan of Houdini and he had worked for the Reader's Digest magazine. And he was a production manager for 25 years. And in the mid-70s, they had done a spread on Houdini and about the story and the life of Houdini.

0: My dad was very involved with that story, and he was really the one that told me a lot about Houdini. And if you remember, they had made a TV movie about Houdini in the 70s. There was a lot,
1: Played
0: kind
1: by
0: of a lot of.
1: Tony Curtis played him, right?
0: Exactly, yeah. And there was a lot of action around that time because a lot of people started to become like magicians. There was a few people that were like showmen that were actually doing magic shows on TV. And my dad was so curious about it, but my dad was so clear that Houdini was part of a kind of a leadership of trying to find the truth in the charlatans. So there was a lot of people at the time when Houdini was around that were practicing spiritualism, and people would go for a reading and they were trying to discern, are these people for real or not for real? And the people that were for not for real were termed charlatans, where they were, making things up or making knocks happen or things rattling or all sorts of things. And Houdini had asked for a code word, as you know, and it was a code word to communicate with his mother, I believe. And
1: And her
0: he
1: name
0: had,
1: was Bess, wasn't it?
0: correct, yeah. And he claims that he did not ever hear that. And I think part of the fascination to it is because his wife kind of carried that on. Like after he died, she was looking for messages as well. And it's interesting because my father is buried in Valhalla, New York, which is a huge cemetery with a lot of famous people in it. Some of the Yankees are there, like Babe Ruth and Billy Martin. And it's called the gate of heaven or gates of heaven. And right down the hill from where my dad is, they have just built a beautiful veteran cemetery. So I've already bought my plot. But in finding that veteran cemetery, I stumbled across Houdini's wife is buried there. So she's literally going to be like kind of like a block away from where I'll be buried.
1: Wow.
0: And it's interesting because I didn't realize that they were separated, but apparently his family did not want her to be buried with him because I think his wife was not Jewish and he was buried in a Jewish cemetery. And I believe that's in Queens. But so I always visit her. When I go to my dad, I go visit her. And on Halloween, I leave her a little tiny miniature pumpkin. But I find it very fascinating that story though, because he really, when you really get into studying Houdini, he did a lot of good. He literally went to the military and said, how can I train the troops, to get out of things? Like, because he was an escape artist. So he would show them how to do things in their training. A lot of people don't realize that. And he wasn't getting paid for it, He also gave a lot of his money, to people that needed it. Or, once you really go down the rabbit hole on Houdini, you really become more and more fascinated.
1: He was one of a kind. We're going to talk about your ability as a medium and a psychic. You do different types of readings for people. Obviously, when we take calls next hour, Catherine, we'll keep them quick. But you do what is called the coffee psychic. You're all kinds of things, aren't you?
0: Oh, yeah. Well, it's interesting because when I was telling you about my dad with the charlatan, he wanted to ensure that I was not a charlatan. And so I went over to Arthur Findlay and they said that I have this ability. So when I came back, my dad said, okay, so England says you could do this, but what about the United States? So the Forever Family Foundation is a group that was based out of Long Island, and I was certified through them. And I said, Dad, England says I could do this. America says I could do this. He says, okay, you're certified. So he had more of an understanding and he had less of a fear to it. But it's funny because my dad's side of the family, my dad's dad was from Spain and his mother was Italian and my mother's side was Irish. And when we were growing up, my father's side would always have espresso coffee out. And my cousins and I, we would all drink it. And I would lean over their shoulder and I would start pointing out images in their cup. And as I would start telling them stuff, they were like, you know, you're my cousin, but you don't know my friends. You don't know what goes on in school. You don't know what's going on with my boyfriend or whatever. And I was realizing that a lot of these cup readings were really hitting on. And that was kind of like how it all kind of showed that I do have the ability. I started to communicate past the cup. And past the cup was when I started to really communicate with spirit. And a lot, the cup got their attention because a lot of people are afraid of this work. But when I have the cup and I could show them an image, they can actually see it. That's why a lot of people like a tarot card, or they like a playing cards, or they like something that they can actually see, like a tangible item. When you're able to just talk in your head to them, it's a little spooky, you know, but if you have something in front of them saying, well, the card shows this or the cup shows that, they feel less fearful over it.
1: Big time. Big time.
0: Yeah.
1: What are some of your most paranormal investigations that you've attended?
0: So it's interesting because I'm known for being the psychic medium for a famous rock and roll club called The Chance. And they had many big acts like Aerosmith going all the way back more than 20, 30 years. And they're now closed. The Chance, the owner, passed away. But when they were open, they did like a tryout for a reality TV show, and it was called Between a Rock and a Hard Place. And the first part of it was the Rock and Roll Club. The second part of it was the Haunted Basement. So Dan Bucci was the producer of that. They filmed me. I was down in the basement, and I said, there's a wall behind this wall. And we were looking at a brick wall. And I was adamant that there was a wall behind the wall and the cameras are rolling. So the bouncer went and got like a sledgehammer and he starts hitting these bricks and the bricks are falling. And, you know, I'm a nervous wreck because I'm like, where's the owner of the club, you know? And there was a wall behind a wall. They literally showed us there's a corridor there. And later that week, the director, Dan Bucci, and the owner, Frank Pallette, they went down to City Hall and they got the old blueprints, and there used to be a mental hospital down the road.
1: Hold on for a second, Catherine. We're going to take a break. We'll come back and talk more about your incredible work with the psychic medium, Catherine Nadal, right here on Coast to Coast AM.
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5: Fox News, I'm Sue Gussman. Not many details have been officially released, but the U.S. and Iran are going to sign a deal to end the conflict Friday in Geneva, Switzerland. Vice President J.D. Vance telling Fox's The Five.
6: I see it as we're going to get very serious about these negotiations, and what I'm trying to do is send a signal that the entire American government is actually oriented towards getting a good outcome for the American people.
5: President Trump says the U.S.'s Navy blockade along the Strait of Hormuz will fully reopen once he signs the deal. A plot targeting President Trump's UFC event at the White House last weekend may have been stopped thanks to the parent of one of the suspects, Fox's David Spunt.
7: Ohio investigators say 19-year-old Tyson Proper's mother called police after she was concerned about her son's recent conduct, including firearms purchases and communications with people online.
5: Five arrests have been made. 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
15: Scattered showers and storms overnight, warm and muggy otherwise in the 70s. A 7 on the WOKV weather meter. Partly cloudy Wednesday. A few afternoon storms will develop again, hot and humid otherwise, with highs around 90. From the First Alert Weather Center, I'm Action News Jax, Chief Meteorologist Mike Burrish for 104.5 WOKV.
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8: So I had an appointment with the surgeon, and he was told me what all he was going to do, and it was just absolutely horrendous. I came home, I started on carnivora, and I called and canceled my surgery. And she said, "Are you going someplace else?" I said, "No, I'm taking care of it myself." She said, "Okay." And my problem on my skin went away.
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0: And welcome back, George Norrie, along with Catherine Nadal, the psychic medium. Catherine, we were talking about some of the most incredible experiences you've had. I'll let you finish some of those stories. Then we'll talk about your life as a witch in Salem, Massachusetts.
1: Yes, well, thank you. Yeah, so the chance, that was a great experience between a rock and a hard place. We ended up going to the Tribeca Film Festival, and we lost out to a cooking show. But you could still see some pieces of that on YouTube. Most recently, in the past year, I'd been filmed by Gary and John. They have a very active YouTube page and social media, but they're called Splintered Spirits. And Gary is the uncle and John is the nephew. But Gary actually wanted me to go and evaluate John, because John actually cleans graves in a cemetery. And he's actually catching a lot of EVPs. He's got a lot of voice boxes. And I don't really do a lot with any kind of equipment. I don't really understand it. But Gary actually asked me to evaluate John, and I gave Gary a reading, and I gave John a reading. And after working with John, I gave him a reading, but then we were in the spaces, like in this basement area, and that area is very active. While we were talking, you can actually see it on Instagram and YouTube, but while we were talking, I started a conversation about evil, just the conversation about evil. And literally something that he had on the, it was like a fireplace mantle, flew off. I mean, you could see it. We had the cameras rolling, and it was really very active in there. Every name that I brought up, he said, had come through, because he would do these live feeds. And all of the names that I was just getting were already being picked up through his voice box and his community of people that watch him. It was very interesting. And then Gary, who's based in California, he actually came in for the holidays, and he wanted me to sit down with him, and he wanted to experience the coffee cup reading. So you can actually see that online also. And then most recently, they released something this week called Through Static and Shadows, and the producer is Mike Schiff. And the first episode is a horror producer by the name of Fred Vogel. But the concept of that show is for me to sit there and do a coffee reading. And then the second part is for me to communicate with those that are passed on. And they're all people that I have no idea who they are until I get there. Some of them are in the heavy metal music scene. Some of them are horror. So those episodes will be released. But I do a lot of work because of the Forever Family Foundation. Lloyd Arabach, who's the director, who's a parapsychologist, very well known, a lot of times he'll contact me and Dan Sturgis. Dan Sturgis is known on the Travel Channel for a paranormal caught on camera. And sometimes Lloyd will ask Dan and I to go and do an evaluation for a family or for residents. And those are private cases. You know, we don't get paid for anything like that. We're doing that just with our expertise. And then wherever I am, if I'm traveling, last summer I was in Vermont and I stepped into the Wilson House, which is in Vermont. And I said to the guy in the front, I said, I don't want to talk to anybody. I want to go through it. And at the end, can I meet with someone who's, you know, attached to the property? And he said, yeah, you can meet with a family member. And I met with her on the back porch when I walked through, and I gave her room to room feedback. And she said everything was accurate to her. And even personal things that I had said that had to do with people that had worked on the property. So I always try to find something, you know, that I can discover either by myself or with other people. You know, it's really amazing how much stuff is really out there. There's a really great video that they made of me called The Spirit of Thomas Paine. And it was, again, with Dan Sturgis, but also with the actor Chance Kelly. And people can find that on YouTube. but they had brought me to this house, which is in New Rochelle, New York, and it's Thomas Paine House. And you could audibly hear stuff outside on the property that was caught by, you know, by us filming. It's that one is really something. Like, if people don't understand, you know, what it's like to go on an investigation, I always tell them to go to that first so they can get an idea, like an introductory of what an investigation's really like.
0: That's fantastic. Now, what was it like being in Salem, Massachusetts, practicing your psychic mediumship?
1: Well, during
0: Halloween, right?
1: Yes, I was there for 9 Halloweens. The first 7, I worked with Christian Day, who you've had on your show.
0: Yep, good
1: He's
0: guy.
1: The world's most famous warlock. And in Salem, a lot of people don't realize, but if you're out of state, you actually have to get a license, a 31-day license to do readings in Salem. And it's a little pin that you wear on your uniform, your clothing, to make sure that they know that that shop owner has gotten you licensed. But it is a wild place, I have to say. For anyone that's a new person, I would say that's really like basic training, because we were working for many hours and you're dealing with the public. It's very much like NOLA. You know, it's a party city, so people are sitting down after they had a couple of cocktails and crazy costumes and, you know, gory faces, you know, with, you know, eyes hanging out, kind of scary mask stuff. But it was a lot of fun. I have to say, I really fell in love with Salem after working there. And, you know, after working with Christian, I worked with 2 other shop owners. And now I just go to hang out and visit with my friends. It's too chaotic for me now. Over the last 10 years, everyone will tell you that the tourism has tripled. I mean, you can't even walk around up there. So I'm glad I got my time in, George.
0: Do you find there's a lot of interest in psychics these days?
1: Yes, I'm telling you, it's really amazing, and it's all cultures, because I read for people and people go to my website, they book a psychic reading or a medium reading or a combination reading. I read for people in Japan and Rome and Philippines, all over. And a lot of them say, like, they go through the list and a lot of them say they picked me out for either because I was a witch, you know, it says you're a witch. Other people say, oh, I can't believe you're a colonel. And so I think that a lot of people want to talk to me because I'm so different. But that piece of it, when we're done, then I say to them, like, is this your first reading? And a lot of people, it is their first reading. And they said that, you know, they were intrigued because they have been watching TV or a ghost show or, you know, just really reading. There's so many books now.
0: They're everywhere, aren't they?
1: Yes. Yeah. It's an explosion, you know, and the founder of Forever Family Foundation is Bob Ginsberg. He actually wrote a book, which I think is entitled The Explosion of the Mediums, but he actually writes a detailed guide for people on how to pick out a medium, because we are a certified, you know, organization, and people just don't know, you know, who they're sitting with and what kind of information they're going to share with you in that reading. And that's why the importance of being certified, where you're literally working with someone that understands the work, but also understands grief. I'm a certified grief educator with Dr. David Kessler. You have to really understand, you know, what level of grief people are at.
0: What do you enjoy being more, a witch or a psychic medium?
1: I think it's the same, I have to say. I think it's really the same. I think a witch for me is really just how I live my life. It's really about being like a humanitarian. You know, I really care for people. I really care for animals. You know, I really care for humanity. It's really about being a good person. When someone says to me, you know, what's the definition of a witch? My definition of a witch is being a good person. We really want good things to happen to people.
0: Since this has been going on for you, what has been the most scariest thing that's happened to you?
1: Oh, wow. I can only give you one. Well, I've had a lot of real life scary things happen to me, which are not psychic related. I did have a very odd occurrence. I had gone to a cemetery by myself, and it was a cemetery that I was not familiar with. And the person had just passed away. They were a young person. And I knew them very well. And I went to the grave and I was talking with the person and I was joking with the person. And I turned around, I started to walk back to my car. And it was kind of a desolate, I mean, it was really not a lot of people. Like, not a lot of people walk around cemeteries. Well, George, I got into the car and the car would not start. And my heart started to pound because I thought, oh my God, like, they're going to close the gates. I'm going to get stuck in here. And I literally opened the car door and I started to walk back to her grave. And I turned around. I said, this is crazy. Like, and then I got back in the car and I just said her name out loud and the car turned over and I like burned rubber out of there. And I'm telling you, I have to say that to me was, I really, as much as I connect with the other side and everything, that was something that I actually like asked for help immediately. And I was literally in a cemetery visiting someone and I asked for their help. So that really is, that was one of the few times that I could say that I, you know, I had a self-scaring moment.
0: Catherine, tell us some of your work as a grief educator. I find that to be fascinating.
1: Yes. So I really did my research and I found Dr. David Kessler. He is a grief educator. His son had taken his own life. And a few years ago, David Kessler became good friends with Lisa Marie Presley because her son had also taken his own life. And they formed a friendship. And David Kessler has an online grief program that you get certified in. And it's tied with the Dougie Center. There was a little boy on the West Coast many, many years ago, and he was dying. And they said, what would you like? You know, make a wish. What would you like? You know, and he said, I would like a program to take care of my family. I would like someone to be there to talk to my parents because I'm dying and I'm a little boy. So they created the Dougie Center. His name was Doug. And they created Dougie Centers all around the United States. And there's different like offshoots to the Dougie Center. And the one that I work for is Treehouse. And it happens to be a children's program. And the school system refers to children. And the work that I do there is with other volunteers. None of us get paid. And we're just there. We follow a curriculum. And we get the children to really discuss their grief and discuss the person who had died and to, you know, look at the past and look at their, you know, all the changes in their life, the holidays and how things are different for them. And, you know, I don't bring up anything other than their grief and that, you know, me being a witch or a psychic medium, none of that is ever discussed there. My work there, just like all the other volunteers, is primarily being a grief educator. But it has been from working, you know, with other volunteers. It's amazing how many people grieve in so many different ways. And that's one thing that I've really, really learned. You know, when you really listen to people talk, you could have a whole family. They all experience the same loss, but every individual family member will experience that loss so much different.
0: Grief is a very difficult thing to live with, isn't it?
1: Yes, and it never goes away. So many people say to me, when is this going to go away? And I say to them, will you love your family member? And they said, yes, forever. I said, well, then you'll grieve them forever because grief is love. And that's why you're grieving them, is because you love them.
0: Catherine's website, dreamcentralstation.com, is linked up at coasttocoastam.com. And is your recent book, And She Danced by the Light of the Moon, that's the one that came out about 4 years ago, isn't it?
1: Yes. Yeah, I have two. The Seeing More Than Clouds in Your Coffee talks about the coffee readings. But a lot of people that followed me, they were really very curious, like, how could I live my life in the military? How could I be a nurse? How could I get involved with Salem, you know, having had such a Roman Catholic family? And it was that book. So many people had reached out to me and they said, please write these stories about your life. So that's where that was inspired. It was inspired by people that followed me.
0: What do you recommend you tell the people who have never been to a psychic before?
1: Well, I find it interesting. If they want a psychic reading, it's usually two top things is people want to know about their job or about their relationship. That's just, you know, off the bat. But I would really go to someone that someone has really recommended. Sometimes you go into a neighborhood where somebody says, like, you know, this lady works out of her house or something. I would go on recommendation. I wouldn't go to somebody that's on a boardwalk or some kind of a street fair.
0: All right, we'll come back and take calls with you in a moment. Catherine Nadal with us, back in a moment on Coast to Coast AM.
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6: Split on Trump-backed candidates in Georgia. I'm Sue Guzman, Fox News. It was a mixed bag for some of President Trump's picks in primary races Tuesday night. We have more from Fox's Kevin Cork.
7: Congressman Mike Collins, who gets the W over Brian Kemp-backed former football coach Derek Dooley. And the great state of Alabama, Trump endorsed Representative Barry Moore, won his runoff for the U.S. Senate against former Navy SEAL Jared Hudson. But that's not the case in the Peach State's gubernatorial contest, where successful businessman Rick Jackson beat out Trump-backed Lieutenant Governor Burt Jones. Meantime, here the nation's capital, former council member Kenyon McDuffie and progressive council member Democratic Socialist Janice Lewis-George are in a very crowded field.
6: Still not a lot known about the U.S.-Iran peace deal that's set to be signed on Friday. We are getting word of some details that could prove problematic, though, as we hear from Fox's Alex Hogan.
8: Hezbollah releasing a statement saying it believes that Iran will not sign a final deal until the IDF withdraws all of its troops from southern Lebanon, and Iran's foreign minister is commenting on this, saying that an end to the war includes an end to the occupation. Even President Trump called on Israeli Prime Minister Benjamin Netanyahu to be more responsible about the conflict.
9: Israel's fighting Hezbollah too long, and too many people are being killed. And you don't have to knock down an apartment house every time you're looking for somebody.
8: This deal has not officially been released, raising a lot of questions and concerns as to what is exactly in the agreement.
6: At least one person is dead, another wounded, after a shooting at a hospital in Delaware. Wilmington police say a 23-year-old man was taken into custody in Philadelphia. Wilmington Hospital was locked down for a time that has since been lifted. America's listening to Fox News.
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14: Scattered showers and storms overnight, warm and muggy, otherwise in the 70s, a 7 on the WOKV weather meter. Partly cloudy Wednesday, a few afternoon storms will develop again, hot and humid otherwise, with highs around 90. From the First Alert Weather Center, I'm Action News Jack's Chief Meteorologist Mike Burrish for 104.5 WOKV.
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0: And welcome back, George Norrie, along with Catherine Nadal. Catherine, why do you think you were given this gift?
1: Wow, that's a very good question. I don't know. I've asked so many people in my family, and nobody has it but me. And the only thing I can think of is that I really believe that we all come to this universe on our own journey. And I do believe that, like my website says, I'm a light worker. There needs to be a lot more people like me. That's why I think there's been like an explosion of people, because living life is hard, but, you know, the more we live it, the harder we realize it could really be. So I think that I was put here on purpose. And I also think that my entire life journey has been of service, nursing, military, and doing grief work. It's really all been service.
0: Do you deal much with the afterlife, with the dead?
1: I do. A majority of the people that contact me because of the Forever Family Foundation and because they know I'm certified, majority of people do want to communicate. And I think part of it is the reassurance that their loved ones are okay, but also to know that there is a place that we all go to. Because a lot of people do have a fear of dying. I hear that so often. Nobody really wants to die, but a lot of people are being affected because they hear of a lot of younger people dying. And people say it very often that they never remembered younger people dying as much as they've been dying. So I think it's becoming, you know, it's in the forefront of their minds.
0: That priest, when you were a little kid, why do you think he acted the way he did?
1: Yeah. So that priest was when my dad was dying, and he was very regimented on what he believed. And if you go to the Bible, which people have told me, like prophecy and being able to say things are going to happen before they happen is really a prophecy. And not everyone believes that's really what you should be doing. But the piece of it that he really didn't like was communicating with those that are passed on. The mediumship really rattled that priest, because he was saying that the only person that really can communicate on the other side is God. So I think that's why he was saying that I must be in contact with the devil if I'm able to have full conversations with people that have lived before. That's, you know, according to his belief system, and I guess the church's belief system, that's not something that, you know, someone of the light would be able to do.
0: Isn't he aware that the Catholic Church performs exorcisms?
1: Well, yeah, that's the thing. That's why he thought that I had the devil living inside of me, George. Maybe he thought I needed one.
0: You're far from that. Far from that.
1: I know.
0: You ready for some calls?
1: Oh, sure.
0: Now, what would you like from the caller?
1: If they just say hello, or, yeah, usually I could just kind of, if they want to communicate with someone who's passed on, if they have a question, like they want to know about their life, about their job, or whatever's happening, that would discern if they want a psychic reading or a medium reading.
0: Okay, so if they have a question, they should just pop it to you, right?
1: Yeah.
0: Okay, let's go to the phones. Let's start with, whose turn? Roxanne in Kansas. Welcome to the program. Hi, Roxanne.
2: Hi.
0: Good to have you with us. Go ahead. You there?
1: Hi, Roxanne.
2: Hi, I'm fine.
0: Go ahead.
1: Hi, what's your question?
2: My mother passed a year ago today, so I thought she made an appointment.
1: Okay, so I just have to work the way I work, just so you know. I'm clairvoyant, which means I can see, and I'm clairaudient. And it's interesting, because when you started to talk about your mother, I keep seeing her talking about your hair or your hairstyle, and I feel like she's around you now, okay? There's something different with what you've been doing with your hair or how you're styling your hair, and I feel like she's coming in with this reassurance that she's seen what you've been doing, okay? And she's very happy for you. She said that there's something going back to this past January, and she wants to bring it up, okay? There's something about you going back to January. You're not just tied to her, but she says that you're still taking care of other people, and she wants you to take care of her, but she wants you to take care of yourself, okay? Do you understand that?
2: I know January was her birthday, so.
1: Yeah, see? But that's the thing. That's why I want to go back to January, okay? So she's also commenting on you and your hair.

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1: For the death of President John F. Kennedy. And I believe that he knows, on the other side, he knows why he was murdered. And there's a lot of theories, you know, like organized crime did it, or the Central Intelligence Agency did it, or the military-industrial complex arranged the hit, etc. But I think it's something different. And on Coast to Coast, there was an interview with the son of E. Howard Hunt, CIA intelligence agent. And the son said that E. Howard Hunt, on his deathbed, said Kennedy was murdered because he was aware of the extraterrestrial presence, and he was about ready to arrange what we would call disclosure in late 1963, early 1964. And to me, that makes sense, because he was mentored by James Forrestal, Secretary of Defense, Coast to Coast guest Michael Sella, also states the same thing, that John F. Kennedy knew that there was an extraterrestrial presence. And I think, just my opinion, I think that's why he was murdered. So I was wondering, perhaps, to one who is still grieving me, you know, about the death of Kennedy, could you reach out to the other side and maybe he has something to say. And thank you for your service again.
2: Thank you. Thank you for all of this information. I haven't followed President Kennedy's, all of that, the way you just described it in such detail. It's kind of very interesting because, oddly enough, I was working at New York Hospital when his wife, Jackie O, was very sick, and they had asked for her to be on our floor because I was working with oncology patients, and they decided to move her to a different floor. It would have been too chaotic. And every day when we would go out or come in, they would have all the media trucks there. And that was like in 1994, I believe. So over the years, I've tried to do my own meditation on John Kennedy. And every time that I do my own meditation, I always hear the same thing over and over again. And I hear brother, brother, brother. So there's some big connection with him, with his brother. And that's all I've ever been able to get. People have asked me this question before, not in such detail as you, but there is a curiosity about that. But there's some tie with him and his brother, because every time I do that meditation, I get the brother over and over again. So I don't know if that's helpful to you.
3: Yeah, she died, by the way, at the age of 64. Very young.
2: Yes.
3: Catherine, when you're dealing with the other side, is there a heaven and a hell?
2: You know, I have only communicated with the other side, being what would be considered as the afterlife. I have brought through family members that have lived an unsavory life, and they literally come out and say, they show me things. They show me their hands in handcuffs. They show me like putting down like IDs, like they may have been, when they were arrested, had multiple identities. They have been very honest, some of them, not all of them, but some of them. And they don't always come through with forgiveness or asking for forgiveness. Sometimes they come through with that information to validate that that really is them

0: speaking. And that's who they were in life. And, you know, sometimes family members put their hand up and they say, I don't want to talk with them, you know, because a lot of times, you know, unsavory people cause a lot of hurt in families, you know, so respectfully, I move on. But it's interesting because they really do show me some things. I had somebody once in a reading, I was communicating and I went to a crime scene and I literally saw the two yellow lines in the road. And, you know, so there's a lot of things that they do show me. And in some cases, they won't show the actual death at all. So it's really on, and George, what I find is so interesting, when you communicate with those on the other side, they stay true to their personality while they were living. So if you have someone who's a bit of a showman, you know, and that's their personality, they will show you a lot. If you find someone in spirit that is actually a little shy or, you know, always, you know, in a conflict with themselves, they may not show you what they were really up to.
1: That's a good point. Let's go to Eric in Nevada City, California, Wild Card Line. Eric, go ahead.
2: How you doing, George?
1: Great. Thank you.
2: Tom, nice talking to you, sort of. His phone was breaking up. Anyway, I'd like to ask a couple of short questions, if I could.
1: Sure.
2: Okay. Do I have something attached to me? This last 35 years has been absolute hell, and it's only getting worse. And it seems like things just keep not only going wrong, but weird stuff that shouldn't be happening is happening.
1: Health or just all kinds of things, Eric?
2: My health's been shot for a while. I got busted up really bad 35 years ago, and then even with $1 million worth of health insurance, I got butchered really bad. Yeah. I've been in agonizing pain, and since then, I mean, you know, my rest of my health has just been shot. I mean, it just keeps going down and down.
1: All right, we'll take this one first. Go ahead, Catherine.
0: So I'm very sorry that you're going through all of that, especially if you're experiencing bodily pain. When you started to talk, I kept hearing the move. So, and I kept seeing literally like you lived in one place and then you lived in the other. There had to be a significant move. So when you started to talk about 35 years of going through all of this, within the 35 years, was there a significant move for you?
2: Oh, absolutely. I moved out of the old homestead in Nevada City, 25 miles up into the Sierra Nevadas, and I still have a Nevada City address, but I don't know how they figure that out, but whatever. But
0: yeah, I don't believe that you have an attachment. I do believe that the shift of the energy from the residence that you were in to the residence that you're the second residence, I feel like that's where your energy changed. And unfortunately, things have just kind of stacked up with you, but I don't believe that it's an attachment. If I was in your living space, I would recommend that you cleanse it, which we would like burn sage. You could, you know, people do all sorts of things. They could, you know, put holy water. They could open the windows. But I really feel like your space needs to be cleared out, because every time I go to where you're at, I feel very boxed in. Do you understand that feeling, why I feel boxed in with you?
2: I understand it. Absolutely.
0: So I want to clear it out, or I want to spring clean it, or I want to do something like that, because I think that's impacting you as well.
1: What would your second question be, Eric?
2: Real quickly, though. I love the woods, but I'm getting old. You know, it's I kind of grew up in the woods, so. My second question would be, as a four-legged kid, I guess it was a year ago, last August 15th, and I was just wondering if he's here with me. I mean, because sometimes I swear I can hear him.
0: Yeah. What is his name?
2: His name's Coco.
0: Do you have a truck?
2: actually, right now I'm driving a Blazer that my buddy loaned me, and the other vehicle I have is a Durango, but it's broke down.
0: Yeah, because when you were talking about the dog, I kept seeing a truck, like a pickup truck or something. So was that what you used to have when you had the baby?
2: No. I had a 73 Dodge Power Wagon for, oh my God, 25 years I hauled wood with. That might be what you were seeing.
0: Well, I'm seeing something like a pickup truck. So is that what you're in now?
2: No, I'm in a Chevy Blazer. It's an 87. It's like a big Cadillac SUV type thing.
0: Yeah. What I'm getting is vehicle. So every time you drive, I feel like your baby is with you when you're driving.
1: They don't build those trucks anymore like that, do they?
2: Fire captain, I mean, he's the one loaning it to me right now, or I'd be up that proverbial creek without a paddle. You know, I used to be a fireman, and I had kind of lost touch with him, and then we ran into each other about 10 years ago again, and we've been, you know, really tight since.
1: Well, thank you for your service, Eric, as well. When you're these readings, Catherine, and again, I come back to the guides that are out there, who's feeding you the information from the other side?
0: You know, I am, when I was little, I felt like I had a team of spirits, literally, like I felt like I felt the presence of a lot of spirits around me. But now, because I've been doing this so much, that now when I connect, I feel like I'm just connecting with those that are on the other side, like the person who passed themselves.
1: All right, we're going to come back and take final calls with Catherine Nadal in just a moment on Coast to Coast AM.
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1: When it comes to family law,
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12: Scattered showers and storms overnight, warm and muggy otherwise in the 70s. A 7 on the WOKV weather meter. Partly cloudy Wednesday. A few afternoon storms will develop again, hot and humid otherwise, with highs around 90. From the First Alert Weather Center, I'm Action News Jack's Chief Meteorologist Mike Burrish for 104.5 WOKV.
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0: And welcome back to our final segment. George Norrie with you, Catherine Nadal with us. Her website is linked up at coasttocoastam.com in one of her books, And She Danced by the Light of the Moon. Catherine, what kind of sessions do you offer your clients?
1: So I do psychic and mediumship and a combination. So they have an opportunity to do 30 minutes or an hour. I also do fundraising for Sergeant Eddie Ryan. He is a Marine Scout sniper who got shot in Iraq when I was serving there. And he's paralyzed. He's been paralyzed since April 13, 2005. So I offer a Sergeant Eddie Ryan reading, which is a 15-minute psychic reading for $45. And Eddie Ryan gets 100% of the $45. So a lot of people that aren't sure if they're going to like the experience, they do the 15-minute reading and, you know, they give the money to Sergeant Eddie Ryan. And then they get a taste of what a reading is really like.
0: Good for you. Good for you. So you were a colonel. How close did you come to being a general?
1: Oh, well, you know how it goes. It's very political. One of the steps you have to take to become a general is you have to go to war college. And they were very selective in how many people were applying and how many people were actually going to get a seat. And I didn't apply for war college because I knew the statistics of me getting in. But there's certain things that you really have to have. I also did not have a command. So there's like a checklist. So I was really even surprised I made it to Fulbright Colonel because majority of my time had been the first 15 years had been in nursing. And then once we had 9/11, I became a certified Army instructor. So we did a lot of teaching. I used to teach military decision-making process. So I was a rarity. I was a nurse that actually ended up training like real Army, like heavy duty material. And that's one of the reasons why I got promoted so well.
0: Let's go back to the phones. Let's go to Minneapolis, Minnesota. Suzanne's with us. Hello, Suzanne.
2: Hi, George. Hi, Catherine. I have a guide. His name, I call him Mr. Fetzer. And I haven't heard from him in a while. And I was wondering why he abandoned me. I still need him.
1: Yeah, I don't think that he abandoned you. I want to say you have very vivid dreams. Is that correct?
2: No, I really, no. I do have, there's a woman in New York who dreams what I see.
1: Oh, okay. Because when you started talking, I kept seeing vivid dreams being written over and over again. What I want you to do, and this is what I tell a lot of people, and this is what I've been doing since I was about 9 years old. When you go to bed at night and you lay down, you just say inside your head, show me what you want me to see and tell me what you want me to hear. Basically, what you're doing is you're giving Dream World an invitation to show you something, either psychic or a mediumship experience. I don't believe that your guide has abandoned you. I do believe that when people identify a guide, that's why when George was asking me, you know, who are your guides, I do feel like there's movement with guides. They don't always stay with you for your whole lifetime. My experience is guides move in and out. You may be in a transitioning period where you have a guide assigned to you that wants to see how you're doing on your own, like forcing you to kind of be a little bit more independent. Because the more work that I did in my life and the more open I became and the more stuff I started getting involved in, I didn't feel the guides around me as much because I felt like they had already given me the strength I needed. Does that make sense?
2: Well, I'm a professional medium. I do it for a living. So he usually just comes and talks to me and tells me things.
0: That's because he knew you knew us, Suzanne, remember?
2: Yeah. But he just like stopped. I still need him.
1: Yeah. Well, I don't think he really left you. I just think that there's movement. Meaning that you may have other guys that you have to discover.
2: Okay, I believe that. Yeah, that makes sense. Thank you.
1: Yeah, but I do think you need to do that when you go to bed at night. You just give an invitation to the other side.
0: He was quite the guy in his day, Catherine. He used to own the Detroit Tigers baseball team, radio and television stations.
1: Oh, wow.
0: I almost went to work for him in Kalamazoo, Michigan when I was a kid.
1: Oh, wow. Yeah. I don't think he abandoned her. I don't think that would be him. But I do feel that he's stepping out of the way to let her grow in other ways.
0: Let's go to Jim in New York. Jimmy, go ahead. Hi, Jim. Jim is not there. Let's try Jeremy in North Dakota. Jeremy, go ahead.
3: Hello, George. I have a question.
0: Sure.
3: About a year and a half ago, I published a website with the URL www.letter2trump.com. Will Trump ever view it?
0: Interesting question, Catherine. What do you think?
1: That is an interesting question. I don't believe that he's seen that, no. I think that if you wanted it to happen, I think you would have to really kind of put that forward. But I'm not getting that he's connected to a lot of things. I think that right now he's dealing with things at a certain level. But, I mean, you could make steps so that he could see it. I mean, you could send it his way, but I'm not getting that he has knowledge of that. I didn't get the whole URL. Did you say L? Is there numbers in that?
3: The URL is www.letter2trump.com.
0: And what does it consist of, Jeremy?
3: It's asking him to restore my constitutional right to life, liberty, and the pursuit of happiness.
0: For you or for everybody?
3: For me, because the court say I'm an incompetent person because of my accident.
0: Well, all I have to do is listen to you on this show and know you're not incompetent. What do you think, Catherine?
1: Yeah, no, I don't think that President Trump has seen that, but I do think that he should push that forward to maybe the administrative staff to bring attention towards it. But I don't believe he's incompetent at all.
0: Let's go to Betsy in Columbus, Ohio, east of the Rockies. Hello, Betsy.
4: Hi, how are you?
0: We're great. How about you?
4: Good. Thanks for taking my call. And I have to tell you, your call screener is very kind.
0: Tommy's one of the best.
4: He's amazing. George and Catherine, my husband passed last month.
0: Oh, sorry to hear that.
1: Yes, I'm very sorry.
0: How old was he, Betsy? How old was he?
4: He was 72.
0: Oh, my.
4: And I'm much younger, and I want to know if he's... I have three questions. I want to know if he's with our 14-year-old daughter and me, and I also want to know if he's in heaven with my mother and his parents, and then I also want to know how I free myself from negative family conflicts.
1: Yeah, that's very difficult. I'm sorry that you're going through this. It's very tough. When you started to talk about him, he is around you. He is around your daughter. But I kept seeing literally like a record player. He wants to bring up the connection to music. Do you understand that?
4: Maybe.
1: Yeah, because either you guys are playing music in the house or he played music in the house. I would just keep playing music because he keeps showing me like the record player going around. The conflicts in the family don't feel all together. The conflicts in the family have a scattered feeling with it, okay? So don't try to put too much energy. I feel like some of that will kind of break up and move around. So don't worry about the conflict as much. Try to just focus on you and your daughter. He is on the other side. For some reason why I got him connected to a dog. So did you guys have a dog that would be in spirit? Because I have him with a dog on the other side.
4: Is it a golden retriever?
1: He's got a dog that's laying at his feet. And he also wants to talk about, I don't know if your husband had glasses, but he keeps showing me like holding glasses in his hands. Like when somebody puts the glasses on, takes them off, puts them on, takes them off. He's holding like a pair of glasses. Do you understand that?
4: Mm-hmm. And
1: Yeah, it's very interesting because he keeps pointing to his head. He wants to remind you how smart he is. He's like smiling. He could be a little bit jokey. Do you understand that?
4: Yes.
1: Yeah, a little bit jokey. He's also kind of teasing you that you're so organized. He's showing me a calendar. She writes everything down. She writes everything down. Do you understand that?
4: Absolutely.
1: Yeah. You and your daughter might go outside and look up at the sky because he says, I see them looking up at the sky. There's something about you guys going outside in the yard or looking up at the sky. Do you understand that?
4: Absolutely.
1: Yeah. He's really a strong spirit. I know that he's only gone a month, but his passing feels a little quick or unexpected. Do you understand that?
4: He battled cancer for over 3 years. But it happened quickly.
1: Yeah, it feels just like someone swept under, like the rugs pulled from under me. There was also an issue with his feet because I feel like he's saying like, take care of my shoes. Like you have to still go through his stuff because he's saying, take care of my shoes.
4: Yes. Yep.
1: Yeah. Well. Yeah, he's a really beautiful man. I'm very sorry for your loss. Just continue to keep talking to him because they can hear you and play the music.
0: All right. Thank you, Betsy. Next up, let's go to Matt in Palm Springs, California, west of the Rockies. Matt, go ahead.
5: Yeah, good morning, George. Good morning, Catherine.
0: Hi.
5: Good
1: morning.
5: I wanted to talk about the Book of Enoch and what appears to be the biblical prophecy that's coming true. In this day and age. But first, I want to pay homage to Art Bell. I used to listen to him, I think started in 1991.
0: Way back.
1: Yes. Yes.
5: During Desert Shield, Desert Storm, I think is when I was over in Saudi Arabia is when I first heard him. And I listened to him from that point on until I think the late 90s, like 99, 2000. And then I was busy a lot, so I didn't hear him again for a few years. And he was talking about his son having some issues. And then he died a few years after that. And it's like, whoa.
0: Yeah.
5: But, okay, Book of Enoch. Well, are we in the late days, Catherine?
1: I don't feel that. You know, I've had quite a few people over the last 6 months reach out to me, especially with the conversation of UFOs and a lot of theories that are being, you know, discussed. I do not fear that we're at the end of our days. I do not feel it either. Okay. Every time I do a meditation, when someone says, oh, how far can you see from me? I usually can see 2 years out. But when I do a meditation that is bigger than that, like a universal, I don't see us coming to an end. I just don't. I think there's a lot of heightened activity right now. There's a lot of like threats being spoken about or presidential things that are happening. And I just feel like there's a lot of things that are popping up that are giving people the feeling of fear more. But I don't see the universe, you know, exploding or us coming to the days of our end. I just don't see it and I don't feel it. Does that help you?
0: Catherine, I don't think you're the type of person to hold back anything, are you?
1: No, I'm not.
0: Tell it like it is.
1: Yeah.
0: And you hold psychic parties for clients? What are they like?
1: I do, actually. I just did one on Mother's Day. There was a group of women on Long Island. They all wanted readings because it was Mother's Day. I also sometimes do a coffee party. I was recently at my cousin's bridal shower. And at the end of the bridal shower, the girls go, oh, we could get espresso here. So I stayed at the shower like an hour extra, just reading their cups. Parties are fun. They do take a lot of energy from me. I prefer to do solo readings. And I also prefer to do public events. I'm going to be doing a public event in Connecticut, which is Connecticut Paracom, which is on July 11th. So, you know, meeting people and finding out about what everyone else is doing in the paranormal field is very interesting to me. It's more than networking. It's educational, you know, and that's why I really enjoy speaking with Lloyd Auerbach, because he does a lot of teachings on Rhine.org, and Rhine Institute in North Carolina is one of the original places where people were learning spirituality and different programs.
0: And he's one of the best. Thank you, Catherine, for being on the program. For Dan Galante, Tom Danheiser, Sue Tricus, Lex Lonehood, Sean Ladasur, Alec Fernandez, Stephanie Smith, Tim Benall, George Knapp, and Richard Serrett, I'm George Norrie, somewhere out there on Coast to Coast AM. We'll see you on our next edition. Until then, be safe, everyone.

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4: Good morning, Jacksonville. It is 5:01. I'm Benjamin Fridkiss. A man is killed in a late-night crash on Phillips Highway near the Walmart Supercenter on Pine Forest. JSO says the man in his late 60s was walking across Phillips around 9:30 last night when he was hit by an SUV. The man died shortly after arriving at the hospital. This is the 25th fatality involving a pedestrian in Duval County this year. The Central Florida Zoo says a sloth named Willow has died. She was one of the 55 sloths that were shipped to the area 2 months ago to be part of an attraction called Sloth World. 13 that survived, including Willow, were handed over to the zoo. But despite daily care and regular medical treatments, officials say her condition continued to steadily decline over the past few weeks. After a thorough quality of life assessment, the zoo decided to euthanize her. She is the fifth sloth the zoo has had to euthanize, while eight others remain in quarantine. And Naval Station Mayport is hosting a warship that's been on a very long deployment. USS Nimitz returned to the U.S. on Tuesday. It's the Navy's oldest aircraft carrier and made port called Mayport after more than 3 months in Central and South America. The carrier is scheduled to continue its course to eventually arrive at its new home port of Naval Station Norfolk in Virginia. WOKV News Time is 5:02.
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5: Plenty of clouds will give way to at least some sunshine, and then scattered showers and thunderstorms develop this afternoon into this evening with, again, some locally heavy downpours. It's a 6 on the WOKV weather meter. Highs will reach near 90 degrees, dropping into the low to mid-70s tonight. And a hot and humid day tomorrow, partly sunny. A few afternoon thunderstorms, but not before temperatures top out near 95. Friday and Saturday, the afternoon showers and thunderstorms increase once again. We'll start out with some morning sunshine each day. Highs will be in the upper 80s to low 90s. And then for Sunday, Father's Day, partly sunny and hot, a few afternoon thunderstorms and topping out at 93. I'm Chief Meteorologist Mike Burrish. Join me today beginning at 5 p.m. on CBS 47 and Fox 30 Action News Jax.
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6: No delays to report as you make your way into the downtown corridor this morning. Looking good along the Beltway, the interstates, and across the bridges. From the WOKV Traffic Center, I'm Scott Young.
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4: 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I'm Benjamin Fridkiss. Steve Houck of Watching Your Six with Steve Houck joins Jacksonville's morning news in depth with Christine Bellino to address a number of top headlines this week.
7: So in recent days, the Mexican authorities have announced that they received a tip that essentially pointed them in the direction of what they describe as a grave of Nancy Guthrie. So apparently on their own, at least until just a day or so ago, Arizona, Pima County has said that they have not been contacted by Mexican authorities. So it seems like Mexican authorities have this information and they're making an attempt to locate remains. As of right now, they have not been able to.
8: And so another search is underway following another anonymous tip. Is any of this surprising to you that, you know, all this time, many people are still asking the question, wait, they haven't found her yet?
7: Well, it's not surprising to me. In fact, you and I had conversations early on in this, and I suspected right off the bat that most likely she was probably in Mexico that night. And
8: you did call it. And you're too humble to say it, but I will say that from the beginning, you said you thought that there was a Mexican connection, even before anyone else had said that.
7: Yeah, I did. It's, you know, kidnapping for ransom in Mexico is very, very common. And I suspect what happened is she was taken into Mexico, and whether, you know, she succumbed to injuries that were a result of the kidnapping or whether she, you know, she had very well-known medical issues. But at some point she passed And at that point, they just, quickly buried her or disposed of her remains. And I suspect that, you know, if you think about this country with the cameras that we have all the time and the amount of information that's shared more than any other place in the world, to go this long with no real credible information, I don't believe she was in the United States after that night. And I believe she was across the border and like I said, disposed of rather quickly. So, she's never been seen. She's never been heard. There's no tips that we've, that have come to any fruition as to where her location is. So I suspect right off the bat that she was in Mexico.
8: And this is part of, or some people are surmising that this is part of the wrench attacks that are taking over many parts of the U.S. And basically the theory behind it is that bad actors are looking for information, specifically social media information, to find targets. You know, as a member of who's very actively a former member of law enforcement who is still very active in the emergency management and law enforcement community, are you surprised by the amount of information that people share online? I mean, I'm sure you must tell your own family not to share things online.
7: It's shocking that people share as much as they do. And what I recommend to people is if you take a trip, if you go somewhere, is wait till you're back home before you start posting photos. It's very simple safety protocols, but if you have nefarious intent, you can very easily find out a lot about people just by scoping social media. And we've seen it in LA with a lot of these celebrities and these sports figures across the country, really. But I think it was a Venezuelan gang, but they were targeting football players and basketball players because they know that from, early morning on Sunday until late afternoon on Sunday, they're not going to be home. So they were targeting their homes, and there's been many high-profile athletes that have been, their homes have been empty. Patrick Mahomes, Travis Kelce had it happen, Joe Burrow. So many of these athletes, and it's the same thing with stars. They hit them on the nights like the Oscars and the Golden Globes. They go to their homes, they know where they live, and they hit them when no one's there. Even some of them that have had security, and they've still been able to get in and get it. So, people share way too much online.
8: It surprises me, too. You say, wait until you get back. I would even say, wait months after you get back to post your photos. Many people, if I go away ever, people say, I didn't see any photos on social media. Yep, and you probably won't. Or if you do, it'll be next year that you find them there.
7: Yeah, I subscribe to that same philosophy. I don't share anything on social media for that exact reason. It's just there's too many bad actors out there and you make yourself too vulnerable.
8: So let's go to Pasadena, where we now have the dash cam video available, where a police officer accidentally shot a colleague. And what is surprising is it was during so-called horseplay. They were basically goofing around. So, A, tell us what you know about this story, and B, your thoughts.
7: Okay, so if I could, I just want to correct one word in that, and this is a terminology thing. And I know if there's other police officers listening to me talk about this, and I don't correct it, they're gonna hammer me.
8: Correct.
7: We would not call that an accidental shooting. An accidental shooting is where there's a misfire, the gun malfunctions. We call that unintentional. So it's an unintentional firing of the gun. So not accidental. An accident would mean that something malfunctioned with the gun.
8: I thought you were going to correct me on horseplay, which
7: no, it is. So this was unintentional. So, LA is reporting now. LA News are reporting that there was there's fresh evidence that this investigation unveiled, and I suspect what that fresh evidence is that they've uncovered that this was very common. By looking at that video, I cannot imagine this is the first time that something like this has occurred, either with these officers or within the police department. It seemed to me like a very casual thing to do. So I suspect that new evidence is that this has been going on for a while, and this is the first time it's ended this way. It's insanity is the only way to describe that on both parts, both the officer that did it initially and ended up being the victim of gunfire. It's insanity. It's the only way I can describe it.
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5: A 6 on the WOKV weather meter. A mostly cloudy sky gives way to some sun and then scattered afternoon and evening showers and storms today. The high near 90 degrees, dropping to the low to mid 70s tonight. And again, some of those storms will produce locally heavy rainfall. And tomorrow becomes hot and humid, partly sunny, a few afternoon thunderstorms, but soaring into the mid 90s. Friday, partly sunny, hot and humid, but the scattered afternoon showers and thunderstorms increase once again, with a high around 90. With your first alert forecast, I'm Action News Jack's Chief Meteorologist Mike Burrish for 104.5 WOKV.
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6: No delays to report as you make your way into the downtown corridor this morning. Looking good along the Beltway, the interstates, and across the bridges. From the WOKV Traffic Center, I'm Scott Young.
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7: Listen, any job, you can joke around. I don't care what it is. If you're building skyscrapers, I'm sure people have fun, you know, 30 floors up, and they do things that maybe are a bit dangerous. But, you know, pulling a firearm and pointing it at another person, especially another police officer, in that context, to me, is just, it's a fireable offense. It's just something that can't be done.
8: It seems to defy every rule of firearm safety. And is it a training issue? Is it a culture issue? I mean, I learned when I was learning about firearms, never to point even an unloaded gun at someone, even if you're just playing around, not even an unloaded gun. So I know that you have thoughts about the situation in Los Angeles.

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1: The whole video and the whole concept of it is just insanity, in my opinion.
2: In a lot of these cases, you know, we say, and I know you have cautioned us in the past to do this, we say, you know, we weren't there, we weren't part of it, we don't know the situation, the camera shows sometimes a different viewpoint from what we see. This isn't one of those cases, right? If you were in command.
1: It is not.
2: Okay, if you were
1: it
2: in command, you would be firing them?
1: I certainly would move to do that. You know, you might run against some problems with unions and such, but yeah, absolutely. They you know, they've been suspended, which is correct, absolutely the correct thing to do. And you have to ask yourself as a leader, where did I go wrong? You know, the Pasadena chief has to look at him or herself. I don't know if it's a male or female. I have to look at yourself and say, where did I go wrong that two officers, not just one, two officers would think it would be fun or okay to point a weapon at another officer? So, you know, there's major issues there. Now, again, it's two officers in an agency, you know, that's got a lot of officers, but you still have to ask yourself, where did we go wrong? Are we hiring the right people? Is it a hiring problem? Is it a training problem? Is it, you know, a personnel issue? What is the issue? But you have to do some real soul searching to get to the bottom of this.
2: Okay. I believe that the chief of police in the Pasadena, and I'm just trying to make sure that this is California. Yes, the chief of police in California is Gene Harris. He is, according to their website, a seasoned law enforcement officer whose career spans more than three decades. He's also a former U.S. Marine Corps Airborne Forward Observer. It says he brings a disciplined, mission-driven approach to public safety. So maybe that will be taken into consideration when he is dealing with these two officers. Well, stay in California for a second. I'm going to play a story. I know that you know the story, but if you can't hear it, my apologies. We're having some technical challenges, but I'll play it for our audience. It lasts about a minute 30.
3: Orlando Valley police opening fire on a dog in Canoga Park. They were called to check out a woman screaming. It turned out she was simply celebrating the New York Knicks NBA championship. Investigators say that dog rushed at officers before they shot and killed it. But the family tells us the woman was just happily watching the game with her dog before this all happened. Good evening. I'm Jory Rand.
4: I'm Liz Nagy. This is Eyewitness News at 11. Eyewitness News reporter Tim Pulliam is in Canoga Park tonight with new details.
5: Imagine celebrating the New York Knicks NBA title win with your family. Then suddenly one of them is shot and killed by police. Well, that's exactly what happened here in Canoga Park inside this condo building. This woman's joy turned to explicit pain. Jameson, her two-year-old golden retriever St. Bernard poodle mix, was gunned down Saturday by police. This is a photo of Jameson wearing a New York Knicks shirt during their NBA championship win. It was taken just moments before he was killed.
6: We were just so happy. We were just celebrating the Knicks. We were
5: LAPD claims when cops arrived to the woman's home, the dog rushed toward officers and attacked them. The dog owner's son told me off camera his mother was just celebrating the New York Knicks championship win, and Jameson was energetic, but not violent. This is him licking cream from a cup last June. A year later, a memorial growing in the hallway where neighbors watched him die.
7: Is that a dog dead?
5: The circumstances that led to the police shooting are now under review.
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12: A 6 on the WOKV Weather Meter. A mostly cloudy sky gives way to some sun and then scattered afternoon and evening showers and storms today. The high near 90 degrees, dropping to the low to mid-70s tonight. And again, some of those storms will produce locally heavy rainfall. And tomorrow becomes hot and humid. Partly sunny, a few afternoon thunderstorms, but soaring into the mid-90s. Friday, partly sunny, hot and humid, but the scattered afternoon showers and thunderstorms increase once again, with a high around 90. With your First Alert Forecast, I'm Action News Jax, Chief Meteorologist Mike Burrish for 104.5 WOKV.
13: First Alert traffic from the Strata Air Conditioning and Heating Traffic Center.
14: No delays to report as you make your way into the downtown corridor this morning. Looking good along the Beltway, the interstates, and across the bridges. From the WOKV Traffic Center, I'm Scott Young.
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17: Good morning, Jacksonville. It is 5:28, covering Nassau County. A man is arrested for driving recklessly while under the influence with three young children in the car. Travis Lewis of Jacksonville was arrested last Friday after deputies stopped his car. Deputies were called to a domestic incident in Callahan by a victim who reported being assaulted by Lewis. Lewis is facing charges of DUI and reckless driving. The children were not hurt. Alligator Alcatraz is now empty. However, it could only be temporary. The Department of Homeland Security announced yesterday all detainees have been transferred to other facilities ahead of hurricane season. There is no word on where the detainees were transferred to or when they might return. What sounds like a frightening ordeal for a woman in Jennings State Forest leads to an hours-long search for a suspect. However, Clay County deputies have so far come up empty. A woman called 911 after she was grabbed by a man yesterday morning.
18: She did not know this man. She was not injured. And the dog that she had apparently scared the man off.
17: Sheriff Michelle Cook says they are working on a composite of the suspect. Georgia state lawmakers are back in Atlanta for a special redistricting session called by the governor. Here's Grinnell Scott.
19: The session Republican Governor Brian Kemp is convening is to address how the state's congressional district map could look heading into the 2028 general election. But there's another issue that may affect a special election set for late next month. A state law passed in 2024 would prevent Georgia from using QR codes to help count votes starting after July 1st. There's concern conflicting instructions from Georgia's Secretary of State and Georgia's Election Board could confuse voters. Lawmakers may seek some kind of resolution with early voting beginning July 6th and a special congressional election on July 28th.
17: The Trump administration is moving more of the Education Department's roles to other federal agencies. Jared Halpern reports from the White House.
20: The Justice Department and Department of Health and Human Services will take over functions of the Education Department. The administration says the Education Department's Office for Civil Rights will move to DOJ, and the Office for Special Education is transitioning to HHS. Education Secretary Linda McMahon says the moves better align those services with the federal agencies best positioned to support them. Other Education Department offices have already been moved to different departments. President Trump wants to eliminate the Federal Education Department, something that would require an act of Congress.
17: Leaders at the Group of Seven summit threw their support behind President Trump's tentative agreement with Iran to open the Strait of Hormuz and further extend a shaky ceasefire. Alex Hogan is following the latest.
21: Hezbollah releasing a statement saying it believes that Iran will not sign a final deal until the IDF withdraws all of its troops from southern Lebanon, and Iran's foreign minister is commenting on this, saying that an end to the war includes an end to the occupation. Even President Trump called on Israeli Prime Minister Benjamin Netanyahu to be more responsible about the conflict.
22: Israel's fighting Hezbollah too long, and too many people are being killed. And you don't have to knock down an apartment house every time you're looking for somebody.
21: This deal has not officially been released, raising a lot of questions and concerns as to what is exactly in the agreement.
17: While G7 leaders gave it their backing, Trump still has to sell the deal to some members of his own party who doubt it will defang Iran's nuclear program. WOKV News time is 5:32.
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2: Plenty of clouds will give way to at least some sunshine, and then scattered showers and thunderstorms develop this afternoon into this evening with, again, some locally heavy downpours. It's a 6 on the WOKV weather meter. Highs will reach near 90 degrees, dropping into the low to mid-70s tonight. And a hot and humid day tomorrow, partly sunny. A few afternoon thunderstorms, but not before temperatures top out near 95. Friday and Saturday, the afternoon showers and thunderstorms increase once again. We'll start out with some morning sunshine each day. Highs will be in the upper 80s to low 90s. And then for Sunday, Father's Day, partly sunny and hot, a few afternoon thunderstorms, and topping out at 93. I'm Chief Meteorologist Mike Burrish. Join me today beginning at 5 p.m. on CBS 47 and Fox 30 Action News Jax.
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14: No delays to report as you make your way into the downtown corridor this morning. Looking good along the Beltway, the interstates, and across the bridges. From the WOKV Traffic Center, I'm Scott Young.
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17: 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I'm Benjamin Fridkiss. Steve Houck of Watching Your Six with Steve Houck joins Jacksonville's morning news in depth with Christine Bellino to address a number of top headlines this week.
25: So in recent days, the Mexican authorities have announced that they received a tip that essentially pointed them in the direction of what they describe as a grave of Nancy Guthrie. So apparently on their own, at least until just a day or so ago, Arizona, Pima County has said that they have not been contacted by Mexican authorities. So it seems like Mexican authorities have this information and they're making an attempt to locate remains. As of right now, they have not been able to.
26: And so another search is underway following another anonymous tip. Is any of this surprising to you that, you know, all this time, many people are still asking the question, wait, they haven't found her yet?
25: Well, it's not surprising to me. In fact, you and I had conversations early on in this, and I suspected right off the bat that most likely she was probably in Mexico that night. And
26: you did call it. And you're too humble to say it, but I will say that from the beginning, you said you thought that there was a Mexican connection, even before anyone else had said that.
25: Yeah, I did. It's, you know, kidnapping for ransom in Mexico is very, very common. And I suspect what happened is she was taken into Mexico, and whether, you know, she succumbed to injuries that were a result of the kidnapping or whether she, you know, she had very well-known medical issues. But at some point she passed, and at that point they just, you know, quickly buried her or disposed of her remains. And I suspect that, you know, if you think about this country with the cameras that we have all the time and the amount of information that's shared more than any other place in the world, to go this long with no real credible information, I don't believe she was in the United States after that night. And I believe she was across the border and like I said, disposed of rather quickly. So, you know, she's never been seen. She's never been heard. There's no tips that we've, you know, at least that have come to any fruition as to where her location is. So I suspected right off the bat that she was in Mexico.
26: And this is part of, or some people are surmising that this is part of the wrench attacks that are taking over many parts of the U.S. And basically the theory behind it is that bad actors are looking for information, specifically social media information, to find targets. You know, as a member of who's very actively a former member of law enforcement who is still very active in the emergency management and law enforcement community, are you surprised by the amount of information that people share online? I mean, I'm sure you must tell your own family not to share things online.
25: It's shocking that people share as much as they do. And what I recommend to people is if you take a trip, if you go somewhere, is wait till you're back home before you start posting photos. It's very simple safety protocols, but if you have nefarious intent, you can very easily find out a lot about people just by scoping social media. And we've seen it in L.A. with a lot of these celebrities and these sports figures across the country, really. But I think it was a Venezuelan gang. But they were targeting football players and basketball players because they know that from, you know, early morning on Sunday until late afternoon on Sunday, they're not going to be home. So they were targeting their homes, and there's been many high-profile athletes that have been, you know, their homes have been empty. Patrick Mahomes, Travis Kelce had it happen, Joe Burrow. So many of these athletes, and it's the same thing with stars. You know, they hit them on the nights like the Oscars and the Golden Globes. They go to their homes, they know where they live, and they hit them when no one's there. Even some of them that have had security, and they've still been able to get in and get it. So, yeah, people share way too much online.
26: It surprises me, too. You say, you know, wait until you get back. I would even say, you know, wait months after you get back to post your photos. Many people, if I go away ever, people say, oh, I didn't see any photos on social media. Yep, and you probably won't. Or if you do, it'll be next year that you find them there.
25: Yeah, I subscribe to that same philosophy. I don't share anything on social media for that exact reason. It's just there's too many bad actors out there, and you make yourself too vulnerable.
26: So let's go to Pasadena, where we now have the dash cam video available where a police officer accidentally shot a colleague. And what is surprising is it was during so-called horseplay. They were basically goofing around. So A, tell us what you know about this story, and B, your thoughts.
25: Okay, so if I could, I just want to correct one word in that, and this is a terminology thing. And I know if there's other police officers listening to me talk about this, and I don't correct it, they're gonna hammer me.
26: Correct.
25: We would not call that an accidental shooting. An accidental shooting is where there's a misfire, the gun malfunctions. We call that unintentional. So it's an unintentional firing of the gun. So it's not accidental. An accident would mean that something malfunctioned with the gun.
26: I thought you were going to correct me on horseplay, which
25: no, it is. So this was unintentional. So, LA is reporting now. LA News are reporting that there was there's fresh evidence that this investigation unveiled, and I suspect what that fresh evidence is that they've uncovered that this was very common. By looking at that video, I cannot imagine this is the first time that something like this has occurred, either with these officers or within the police department. It seemed to me like a very casual thing to do. So I suspect that new evidence is that this has been going on for a while, and this is the first time it's ended this way. It's insanity is the only way to describe that on both parts, both the officer that did it initially and ended up being the victim of gunfire. It's insanity. It's the only way I can describe it.
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2: A 6 on the WOKV weather meter. A mostly cloudy sky gives way to some sun and then scattered afternoon and evening showers and storms today. The high near 90 degrees, dropping to the low to mid 70s tonight. And again, some of those storms will produce locally heavy rainfall. And tomorrow becomes hot and humid, partly sunny, a few afternoon thunderstorms, but soaring into the mid 90s. Friday, partly sunny, hot and humid, but the scattered afternoon showers and thunderstorms increase once again, with a high around 90. With your First Alert forecast, I'm Action News Jack's Chief Meteorologist Mike Burrish for 104.5 WOKV.
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14: No delays to report as you make your way into the downtown corridor this morning. Looking good along the Beltway, the interstates, and across the bridges. From the WOKV Traffic Center, I'm Scott Young.
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29: Listen, any job, you can joke around. I don't care what it is. If you're building skyscrapers, I'm sure people have fun, you know, 30 floors up, and they do things that maybe are a bit dangerous. But, you know, pulling a firearm and pointing it at another person, especially another police officer, in that context, to me, is just, it's a fireable offense. It's just something that can't be done.
26: It seems to defy every rule of firearm safety. And is it a training issue? Is it a culture issue? I mean, I learned when I was learning about firearms, never to point even an unloaded gun at someone, even if you're just playing around, not even an unloaded gun. So I know that you have thoughts about the situation in Los Angeles anyway, but is it training or culture or both?
29: It's probably both, you know, because the thing about when it comes to firearm use and really the use of any weapons, and you know, I was a defensive tactics instructor for many years, so I taught people how to use defense and different weapons and tasers and pepper spray. It's hard to train somebody not to do something. You can train them to do something. It's very hard to train someone to not do something, because who would think in their right mind that you'd be pulling a gun and pointing at a police officer joking around. Now, would I sit and train? Now, listen, don't point your gun at a police officer as a joke. No, you wouldn't train that way. You train to the positive. You're like, here's what you do with your gun. You don't train so much the what not to do. You train what to do and assume everything else is off the table. And certainly pointing a gun at a police officer as a joke is off the table.
26: And it was another police officer, for those who don't know, who pointed the gun at another police officer.
29: Correct. And then ended up being shot by that officer, assuming the same exact thing, that they were joking around. So it's just the whole video and the whole concept of it is just insanity, in my opinion.
26: In a lot of these cases, you know, we say, and I know you have cautioned us in the past to do this, we say, you know, we weren't there, we weren't part of it, we don't know the situation, the camera shows sometimes a different viewpoint from what we see. This isn't one of those cases, right? If you were in command.
29: It is not.
26: Okay. If you were in command, you would be firing them?
29: I certainly would move to do that. You know, you might run against some problems with unions and such, but yeah, absolutely. They you know, they've been suspended, which is correct, absolutely the correct thing to do. And you have to ask yourself as a leader, where did I go wrong? You know, the Pasadena chief has to look at him or herself. I don't know if it's a male or female. I have to look at yourself and say, where did I go wrong that two officers, not just one, two officers would think it would be fun or okay to point a weapon at another officer. So, you know, there's major issues there. Now, again, it's two officers in an agency, you know, that's got a lot of officers, but you still have to ask yourself, where did we go wrong? Are we hiring the right people? Is it a hiring problem? Is it a training problem? Is it, you know, a personnel issue? What is the issue? But you have to do some real soul searching to get to the bottom of this.
26: Okay. I believe that the chief of police in the Pasadena, and I'm just trying to make sure that this is California. Yes, the chief of police in California is Gene Harris. He is, according to their website, a seasoned law enforcement officer whose career spans more than three decades. He's also a former U.S. Marine Corps Airborne Forward Observer. He says he brings a disciplined, mission-driven approach to public safety. So maybe that will be taken into consideration when he is dealing with these two officers. Well, stay in California for a second. I'm going to play a story. I know that you know the story, but if you can't hear it, my apologies. We're having some technical challenges, but I'll play it for our audience. It lasts about a minute 30.
0: Orlando Valley police opening fire on a dog in Canoga Park. They were called to check out a woman screaming. It turned out she was simply celebrating the New York Knicks NBA championship. Investigators say that dog rushed at officers before they shot and killed it. But the family tells us the woman was just happily watching the game with her dog before this all happened. Good evening. I'm Jory Rand.
1: I'm Liz Nagy. This is Eyewitness News at 11. Eyewitness News reporter Tim Pulliam is in Canoga Park tonight with new details.
13: Imagine celebrating the New York Knicks NBA title win with your family. Then suddenly one of them is shot and killed by police. Well, that's exactly what happened here in Canoga Park inside this condo building. This woman's joy turned to explicit pain. Jameson, her two-year-old golden retriever St. Bernard poodle mix, was gunned down Saturday by police. This is a photo of Jameson wearing a New York Knicks shirt during their NBA championship win. It was taken just moments before he was killed.
16: We were just so happy. We were in Christ celebrating the Knicks. We were
13: LAPD claims when cops arrived to the woman's home, the dog rushed toward officers and attacked them. The dog owner's son told me off camera his mother was just celebrating the New York Knicks championship win, and Jameson was energetic, but not violent. This is him licking cream from a cup last June. A year later, a memorial growing in the hallway where neighbors watched him die.
18: Is that a dog dead?
13: The circumstances that led to the police shooting are now under review.
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2: A 6 on the WOKV weather meter. A mostly cloudy sky gives way to some sun and then scattered afternoon and evening showers and storms today. The high near 90 degrees, dropping to the low to mid 70s tonight. And again, some of those storms will produce locally heavy rainfall. And tomorrow becomes hot and humid, partly sunny, a few afternoon thunderstorms, but soaring into the mid 90s. Friday, partly sunny, hot and humid, but the scattered afternoon showers and thunderstorms increase once again, with a high around 90. With your First Alert Forecast, I'm Action News Jack's Chief Meteorologist Mike Burrish for 104.5 WOKV.
27: First Alert traffic from the Strata Air Conditioning and Heating Traffic Center.
14: No delays to report as you make your way into the downtown corridor this morning. Looking good along the Beltway, the interstates, and across the bridges. From the WOKV Traffic Center, I'm Scott Young.
27: What's the weather like today? Just ask the chief. First Alert Chief Meteorologist Mike Burrish on Jacksonville's Morning News, 104.5 WOKV.
3: This is House Call for Health. A shot to reversing aging has long been sci-fi plot material, but now it's edging closer to reality. The world's first reverse aging drug was injected into a human earlier this month. Boston-based biotechnology firm Life Biosciences has begun dosing patients in a milestone FDA human trial aimed at reversing age-related vision loss. The experimental gene therapy is called ER100 and works to essentially clean up the instructions that DNA provides, allowing cells to remember how to function as they once did. If the current trial proves ER100 is safe and effective, scientists will likely jump to find where else in the body it could work. The current trial for ER100 is small on purpose, so participants can be closely monitored. The therapy is injected directly into the eye, and then it's activated later by a course of antibiotics, which serve like an on-off switch for the treatment. For more health news, go to foxnewshealth.com. 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
4: It's June 17th, and this is your Fox Daily Snapshot. Today is Tessellation Day. Even if you don't know what it means, you have most likely seen it many times. Tessellation is an arrangement of shapes closely fitted together, especially of polygons, in a repeated pattern without gaps or overlapping. The earliest known example being used from the Sumerians in about 4000 BC, who made snazzy wall designs using repeated patterns made from clay tiles. Also on this day in 1994, O.J. Simpson leads Los Angeles police on a low-speed chase along a freeway. Police suspected the former football star, actor, and sports commentator of killing his wife, Nicole Brown Simpson, and her friend, Ronald Goldman. Born on this day in 1980, tennis legend Venus Williams, who along with her sister Serena are credited with ushering in a new era of power and athleticism on the Women's Pro Tour, a winner of 6 Grand Slam titles, including 5 Wimbledon championships. I'm CJ Papa. That's your Fox Daily Snapshot.
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2: It's 6 o'clock, and this portion of Jacksonville's Morning News brought to you by Sassine's Office Systems. Warm and very humid after we saw some late night and overnight showers. Afternoon storms returning when the pattern turns just a little drier. Coming up in the 5-day weekend, First Alert forecast. 3 big things you need to know on the Wednesday edition of Jacksonville's Morning News, brought to you by Tom Bush BMW. Gas prices continue to slowly fall as the emerging deal between the U.S. and Iran comes into focus.
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2: I'm Action News Jax Chief Meteorologist Mike Burrish, tracking more rain and storms in the WOKV First Alert Forecast.
27: First Alert Traffic from the Strata Air Conditioning and Heating Traffic Center.
25: So far, so good. No crashes to report and no significant delays anywhere. I-10 east from Baldwin all the way into downtown is the speed limit ride. No issues on JTB out to the beaches or the Mayo Clinic. East Beltway over the Dames Point Bridge, good. And the West Beltway even better over the Buckman Bridge. WOKV News Time, 6:01. With more of today's top stories, here's Benjamin Fritkus.
0: A man is killed in a late-night crash on Phillips Highway near the Walmart Supercenter on Pine Forest. JSO says the man in his late 60s was walking across Phillips around 9:30 last night when he was hit by an SUV. The man died shortly after arriving at the hospital. This marks the 25th fatality involving a pedestrian in Duval County this year. What sounds like a frightening ordeal for a woman in Jennings State Forest leads to an hours-long search for a suspect. Clay County deputies have so far come up empty. A woman called 911 after she was grabbed by a man yesterday morning.
29: She did not know this man. She was not injured. And the dog that she had apparently scared the man off.
0: Sheriff Michelle Cook says they are working on a composite of the suspect. Leaders at the Group of Seven summit threw their support behind President Trump's tentative agreement with Iran to open the Strait of Hormuz and further extend a shaky ceasefire. Alex Hogan is following the latest.
1: Hezbollah releasing a statement saying it believes that Iran will not sign a final deal until the IDF withdraws all of its troops from southern Lebanon, and Iran's foreign minister is commenting on this, saying that an end to the war includes an end to the occupation. Even President Trump called on Israeli Prime Minister Benjamin Netanyahu to be more responsible about the conflict.
5: Israel's fighting Hezbollah too long, and too many people are being killed. And you don't have to knock down an apartment house every time you're looking for somebody.
1: This deal has not officially been released, raising a lot of questions and concerns as to what is exactly in the agreement.
0: While G7 leaders gave it their backing, Trump still has to sell the deal to some members of his own party who doubt that it will defang Iran's nuclear program. Naval Station Mayport is hosting a warship that's been on a very long deployment. USS Nimitz returned to the U.S. on Tuesday. It's the Navy's oldest aircraft carrier and made a port call to Mayport after more than 3 months in Central and South America. The carrier is scheduled to continue its course to eventually arrive at its new home port of Naval Station Norfolk in Virginia. Governor DeSantis has signed several law and crime-related bills.
7: One makes it easier to tag suspects with gang affiliations.
13: This bill recognizes online admissions of gang affiliation, gang-related social media activity, identification by criminal gangs themselves.
7: Another bill named for a slain Daytona Beach police officer raises the penalty for manslaughter and the death of a law enforcement officer to life without parole. It came after a jury refused to convict a man of murder in the death of Officer Jason Rayner. And another outlaws the over-the-counter sale of nitrous oxide, otherwise known as Whippets. Michelle Thibodeau, 104.5 WOKV.
0: Georgia Republicans delivered a split decision for President Trump in Tuesday runoffs.
16: Y'all know I am so proud to be standing here as your Republican nominee for the United States Senate.
0: Republican Congressman Mike Collins topped former football coach Derek Dooley, setting up a November showdown with Senator John Ossoff. For governor, 71-year-old healthcare tycoon Rick Jackson defeated Burt Jones, who is the current lieutenant governor.
18: We're not building a campaign for the insiders. We are building a movement for the people, and you're who I'm going to represent.
0: Jones had support from the president. Jackson will face Democratic nominee and former Atlanta Mayor Keisha Lance Bottoms in November. Nocatee will be losing a restaurant. Cthulhu's Italian announced that it's closing its Nocatee location after 3 years. The restaurant's original location on San Pablo in East Arlington will remain open. The Nocatee location has been sold to another restaurant group. On social media, the restaurant said it had hoped to be in Nocatee for many years to come, but it was not in the cards. And the U.S. infant mortality rate is at another on an all-time low, Chris Foster reports.
19: Infant mortality is the rate of babies that die before their first birthday. There were 5.4 deaths per 1,000 live births last year, down from 5.5 in 2024 and 5.6 the 2 years before that, according to the Centers for Disease Control and Prevention. The mortality rate was twice as high 40 years ago. 100 years ago, it was around 1 in 10 deaths in infancy. The U.S. rate now is still higher than in other high-income countries. The improvement in the last couple of years is attributed in part to a maternal RSV vaccine and engineered antibodies given to infants to fight the virus. Better education about sleep safety is connected to a decline in sudden infant death syndrome.
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25: It's a very warm and humid start to the morning when showers and thunderstorms redevelop. And if the pattern turns a little drier for the upcoming weekend, coming up next, a Florida Highway Patrol trooper arrested in Jacksonville on molestation charges, and how the Trump administration's moving more of the Education Department's roles to other federal agencies. Coming up next.
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1: Plenty of clouds will give way to at least some sunshine, and then scattered showers and thunderstorms develop this afternoon into this evening with, again, some locally heavy downpours. It's a 6 on the WOKV weather meter. Highs will reach near 90 degrees, dropping into low to mid 70s tonight. And a hot and humid day tomorrow, partly sunny. A few afternoon thunderstorms, but not before temperatures top out near 95. Friday and Saturday, the afternoon showers and thunderstorms increase once again. We'll start out with some morning sunshine each day. Highs will be in the upper 80s to low 90s. And then for Sunday, Father's Day, partly sunny and hot, a few afternoon thunderstorms and topping out at 93. I'm Chief Meteorologist Mike Burrish. Join me today beginning at 5 p.m. on CBS 47 and Fox 30 Action News Jax.
27: First alert traffic from the Strata Air Conditioning and Heating Traffic Center.
25: Damp, and there may even be some ponding in construction zones and across some of the low-lying areas from the late-night rain that we had. 75 degrees, an updated look at your early ride from Sherry in the FDOT 511 Traffic Center.
2: Making your way through Nassau County, 95 southbound, you'll pass by a broken-down vehicle on the right shoulder before you get to State Road 200, but no delays there. And you're also looking good passing Airport Road and heading through downtown. Then if you're on 95 North, you're looking good driving in from St. Johns County. Also, if you're on the Arlington Expressway westbound, you're enjoying a speed limit ride across the Matthews Bridge westbound and into downtown.
25: It's 6:12 on the Wednesday edition of Jacksonville's Morning News. 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Tonight, this afternoon, at the Kummer Museum, Juneteenth concert featuring the Ritz Chamber Players. That starts at 1 o'clock. With more of today's top stories, here's Benjamin Fritkus.
0: Happening today, a Jacksonville man who pleaded guilty to killing his father is due to be sentenced.
4: Gary Bartlett Jr. was accused of shooting his father multiple times and killing him. He originally pleaded not guilty, but changed his plea to guilty last month.
0: Action News Jax's Phil Amato says the sentencing hearing is set for 1:30 this afternoon. A Florida Highway Patrol trooper has been arrested on molestation charges.
5: Now, we're working to get the mugshot of Sebastian Vo. He was arrested on June the 14th after police interviewed the victim. Vo was hired by FHP in 2014. We reached out to the agency for a statement, and we're waiting to hear back.
0: Ben Becker reports Vo is currently in the Duval County Jail on charges of lewd or lascivious molestation of a victim under 12 years of age. It could be a quick process today to confirm Manhattan's top federal prosecutor as President Trump's new director of national intelligence. Jessica Rosenthal explains.
8: While some Democrats, like Rhode Island Senator Jack Reed, have questioned Jake Clayton's national security expertise, Virginia Senator Mark Warner expressed hope for a quick confirmation process. And the Democratic ranking member on the House Intelligence Committee backed Clayton as well. Senate Majority Leader John Thune said Tuesday,
10: he has all the qualifications that are necessary. He has the vision, the experience, the judgment, the competence, all the things that you want in that position. And so I'm hopeful the Democrats will cooperate.
8: The president initially picked his Housing Finance Agency Director Bill Pulte as DNI. Democrats reacted by refusing to extend FISA Section 702, which allows our intelligence agencies to spy on foreign targets without a warrant.
0: Charlton County officials say that they are inundated with stray animals.
11: Charlton County Sheriff Robert Phillips says his team calls on nonprofits across the county to help out.
12: If it hadn't been for volunteers around the county picking up these animals and adopting them out and taking care of them, we'd really have a mess.
0: Madison Foglia reports the county says that it doesn't have enough money to fund an animal control unit. The sheriff says within the past 2 months, they received 216 calls for all kinds of animals in the county. Georgia state lawmakers back in Atlanta for a special redistricting session called by the governor. Here's Gunal Scott.
13: The session Republican Governor Brian Kemp is convening is to address how the state's congressional district map could look heading into the 2028 general election. But there's another issue that may affect a special election set for late next month. A state law passed in 2024 would prevent Georgia from using QR codes to help count votes starting after July 1st. There's concern conflicting instructions from Georgia's Secretary of State and Georgia's Election Board could confuse voters. Lawmakers may seek some kind of resolution with early voting beginning July 6th and a special congressional election on July 28th.
0: The Trump administration is moving more of the Education Department's roles to other federal agencies. Jared Halpern reports from the White House.
15: The Justice Department and Department of Health and Human Services will take over functions of the Education Department. The administration says the Education Department's Office for Civil Rights will move to DOJ, and the Office for Special Education is transitioning to HHS. Education Secretary Linda McMahon says the moves better align those services with the federal agencies best positioned to support them. Other Education Department offices have already been moved to different departments. President Trump wants to eliminate the Federal Education Department, something that would require an act of Congress.
0: And we are taking a closer look at the company behind the U.S. military's rescue mission in the Strait of Hormuz. It's the first publicly known time a drone was used in that type of operation. Brooke Taylor reports.
3: Instead of someone sitting behind a computer controlling its every move, an operator is able to assign these vessels a mission and then they could carry it out on their own.
6: One of the best things about robots is robots don't get tired. And it offers risk reduction.
3: Saronic is expanding its fleet.
6: Fully autonomous. That is absolutely critical to everything that we do.
3: The 52-foot vessel is called the Mirage. It's designed to travel farther, carry heavier payloads, and take on more demanding missions. The Saronic fleet can be built faster and at a fraction of the cost of traditional warships, something the CEO says is critical to compete with China in the next generation of warfare.
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1: A 6 on the WOKV weather meter. A mostly cloudy sky gives way to some sun and then scattered afternoon and evening showers and storms today. The high near 90 degrees, dropping to the low to mid 70s tonight. And again, some of those storms will produce locally heavy rainfall. And tomorrow becomes hot and humid, partly sunny, a few afternoon thunderstorms, but soaring into the mid 90s. Friday, partly sunny, hot and humid, but the scattered afternoon showers.

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15: Some damp roads this morning. An isolated shower possible moving from west to east. We'll be tracking that potential on First Alert Doppler HD.
16: Otherwise, the rest of the week continues to be unsettled and summer-like. Hot and humid each day, mainly afternoon and evening showers and thunderstorms. That'll also include Father's Day weekend with afternoon storm Saturday. A bit less coverage coming on Sunday. Thanks for checking out Jacksonville's Morning News. 6:23 ahead of the sunrise. New from the overnight hours, a man killed in a late night crash on Phillips Highway near the Walmart Supercenter near Emerson. A JSO saying the man in his late 60s was walking across Phillips last night.

0: when he was hit by an SUV. More of today's top stories now. Here's Benjamin Fredkiss.
1: A Jacksonville family will return from vacation to find their home had been destroyed after a fire broke out Tuesday night. This is the same fire where two firefighters were injured.
2: So we tried to get them out. They came out as I was walking to the door. All of them was coming out. And then we went to the door to the 12704. Got them out.
1: A nearby homeowner says JFRD's prompt response helped save neighboring properties. No cause has been announced, and the fire marshal is investigating. This afternoon, the Fed will announce its decision on interest rates. Hillary Barsky with a preview.
3: It's the central bank's fourth policy meeting of the year, and Kevin Warsh's first as Fed chairman. This afternoon, the Fed will announce its interest rate decision along with a policy statement and summary of economic projections, followed by Warsh's first post-meeting press conference. The Fed is overwhelmingly expected to leave its benchmark rate unchanged at 3.5% to 3.75%, which would mark the fourth pause in a row following three consecutive rate cuts and six in total since September of 2024, when the central bank kicked off the current easing cycle with a big half-point move.
1: A food truck owner is making sure no child goes hungry this summer. Mrs. T calls herself the food doctor. She's already fed 200 kids on the north side in a food desert.
4: Anyone comes to the truck, they can purchase one of the meals, which is our summer lunch meals, right here on the menu. And when they purchase, we take the receipt, we tape it on the window. So when the child comes to the window, they can choose any of the receipts because their meals are already paid for.
1: The food doctor plans to keep serving up the cure to summer hunger until kids return to class. A Jacksonville family must be anxious for answers as their 18-year-old son is now missing. He was last seen biking in St. Lucie County.
5: The sheriff's office there says Jasper Frohawk left his home in Jacksonville to bike to the Florida Keys. Jasper is about 5'8". He has red hair and brown eyes. His family says he was camping at state parks to sleep, but he has not updated them about where he is.
1: Phil Amato says a statewide missing person alert has been issued for Jasper Frohawk. Lionel Messi ties the all-time record for the top scorer at the Men's World Cup. Tammy Trujillo reports.
6: The 38-year-old soccer superstar scored a hat-trick in Tuesday night's match between Argentina and Algeria, giving Argentina a 3-0 win and tying the record for the most World Cup goals, which is 16. This is Messi's sixth World Cup. Messi and Argentina will play again on Monday against Austria. Team USA will play Friday against Australia.
1: Fans heading to Hard Rock Stadium this weekend for a World Cup match must be hoping for a better travel experience. Thousands of fans were late for Monday's Uruguay-Saudi Arabia game because of transportation problems. Some didn't get to their seats until the second half. One fan reported waiting an hour for a bus. He called it the worst setup he's ever seen. The sheriff's office says this is why gates opened 3 hours before kickoff and fans were encouraged to get to the stadium early. And the Rocky Horror Picture Show is coming to the Sphere in Las Vegas. Mark Mayfield with more.
7: Sphere Studios is going to use its immersive technology to enhance the original 1975 film, a cult classic famous for its audience participation. Sphere Entertainment's executive chairman and CEO Jim Dolan says they have the opportunity to take the spirit of the audience participation and immersion to an entirely new level. The new production is set for sometime in 2027.
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8: Dash.
0: Coming 6:26. Gas prices continue to slowly fall over the metro area.
9: It could take weeks before drivers see the full effects of this shift.
0: How the emerging deal between the U.S. and Iran is coming into focus and impacting the price at the pump.
10: I'm National News Jax's chief meteorologist Mike Burrish. Keep an umbrella nearby. The full first alert forecast in less than 10 minutes.
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0: Looks like most of the morning showers that we had have moved offshore. Some afternoon storms back in the forecast. Very warm and humid air yet again. The storm coverage for the upcoming Father's Day weekend in the five-day forecast just ahead. It's 6:30 on this Wednesday, June 17th. Thanks for listening to Jacksonville's Morning News. I'm Rich Jones. Three big things you need to know, brought to you by Tom Bush BMW.
23: Proud to be standing here as your Republican nominee for the United States Senate.
0: Republican Congressman Mike Collins heads to a Senate runoff in Georgia. G7 leaders throw their support behind a tentative agreement between the U.S. and Iran.
24: Iran will never have a nuclear weapon.
0: A Jacksonville food truck owner making sure no child goes hungry this summer.
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10: From the Action News Jax First Alert Weather Center, I'm Chief Meteorologist Mike Burrish. When storms become more widespread again in the WOKV First Alert forecast.
17: First Alert traffic from the Strata Air Conditioning and Heating Traffic Center.
0: JTB Mayo Clinic traffic delays already starting between Hodges and San Pablo eastbound. I-10 is starting to pick up just a touch between Lane and Cassett Avenue as you're approaching Murray Hill, but no worse than normal for this time of the day. Buckman Bridge, no issues. 95 northbound looks good from the avenues into downtown. No issues out of St. Johns County either. And you're delay-free running to the airport, 95 west or east beltway at this hour. 6:32, Jacksonville's Morning News continues with more of today's top stories. Here's Benjamin Fridkiss.
1: An hours-long ordeal for Yulee residents has ended with a person in custody. The sheriff's office says it was on scene of an active investigation on Timber Creek Boulevard and Andorra Drive. Just after 8 p.m., the sheriff's office announced the situation had been resolved and a subject was in custody. We are working to learn more about what happened. Keep listening to Jacksonville's Morning News for updates.
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1: A man is arrested for driving recklessly while under the influence with three young children in the car. Travis Lewis of Jacksonville was arrested last Friday after deputies stopped his car. Deputies were called to a domestic incident in Callahan by a victim who reported being assaulted by Lewis. Lewis is facing charges of DUI and reckless driving. The children were not hurt. President Trump says the U.S. Navy's blockade along the Strait of Hormuz won't disband until the final deal with Iran is signed Friday. But Lauren Simonetti reports marine traffic is moving through.
2: Friday would open stage one of a potential peace deal and allow the 118 tankers currently trapped in the Gulf, flush with 75 million barrels of oil, to start to move out immediately. That would take about 2 weeks, according to the data tracker Kepler. And reports say a deal would also allow Iran to sell their sanctioned oil, plus cover the services to handle those sales, like banking and insurance. But the tanker bosses that I speak to are cautious. One owner, who's had his ship attacked by Iran in the Persian Gulf in the past, told me he can't get the crews to work on the ships. They're worried about future attacks and also sea mines.
1: Iranian state media reports three oil tankers and two other ships bypassed the U.S. blockade on Monday. Gas prices continue to slowly fall as the emerging deal between the U.S. and Iran comes into focus. Filomato reports.
3: AAA says the average price for a gallon of regular here in Duval is currently around $3.76. That's 15 cents less than a week ago. However, drivers are still paying about 88 cents more per gallon than they were this time last year.
9: It could take weeks before drivers see the full effects of this shift. And that's assuming that oil prices do go back to where they were before this conflict began.
3: If prices continue to decline, drivers could see gas prices around Independence Day similar to what they were paying at the pump back in 2024.
1: I do have Gas Buddy pulled up, so I'm looking at a couple of prices for you this morning in Jacksonville. The Murphy USA on Phillips Highway is at $3.49. The Sam's Club on Beach Boulevard, also $3.49. So naturally, your club cars are going to be a little bit better than regular prices. University Gas on University Boulevard, around $3.51. Alligator Alcatraz is now empty, but that could just be temporary. The Department of Homeland Security announced yesterday all detainees have been transferred to other facilities ahead of hurricane season. There is no word on where the detainees were transferred to or when they might return. And ordering fast food on a delivery app can run almost as much as a casual restaurant meal. Tammy Trujillo with details.
4: New data from restaurant pricing firm Revenue Management Solutions says those apps can turn a $10 fast food combo into a $27 order. The firm says fast food prices on apps often run 15 to 30% higher than they do at the counter. And that's before service fees, delivery charges, and the tip get stacked on top. The company says the add-ons wipe out the savings that make fast food feel inexpensive in the first place.
1: WOKV News Time, 6:35.
0: And yet they're so convenient.
1: It is.
0: So people are willing to pay that extra money just to not have to get up and go.
1: It's not worth it. It's just no longer worth it. I used to splurge once a week on like a little cutesy little delivery from a fast food joint. No longer feasible.
0: Mm.
1: Such is life.
0: Jacksonville's morning news continues humid and warm out the door. Jacks Beach Police working to figure out what motivated a man to steal a patrol car and drive off the precious cargo that was in the back seat. Coming up next.
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10: Plenty of clouds will give way to at least some sunshine, and then scattered showers and thunderstorms develop this afternoon into this evening with, again, some locally heavy downpours. It's a 6 on the WOKV weather meter. Highs will reach near 90 degrees, dropping into low to mid-70s tonight. And a hot and humid day tomorrow, partly sunny. A few afternoon thunderstorms, but not before temperatures top out near 95. Friday and Saturday, the afternoon showers and thunderstorms increase once again. We'll start out with some morning sunshine each day. Highs will be in the upper 80s to low 90s. And then for Sunday, Father's Day, partly sunny and hot, a few afternoon thunderstorms, and topping out at 93. I'm Chief Meteorologist Mike Burrish. Join me today beginning at 5 p.m. on CBS 47 and Fox 30 Action News Jax.
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0: Getting an update from Sherry in the FDOT 511 Traffic Center. Before I hit that, I do want to let you know that Mike is also tracking a disturbance that's moving along the Texas coastline this morning and is possible to become the first name on the Atlantic hurricane list, Arthur. It would emerge in the northwest Gulf of Mexico, briefly become a depression or storm today. Regardless, the impact is heavy rain and the potential for flooding and gusty winds over the next 24 hours. And if you're traveling west on I-10 into the deep south, you would encounter some of that weather. Here's Sherry now in the FDOT 511 Traffic Center.
31: We are following slowdowns in the usual spots. Butler eastbound if you're exiting onto San Pablo, especially in that right lane. Also 10 eastbound between Lane and Roosevelt. And now just minor delays, 95 northbound right lane if you're exiting onto 8th Street. And this new crash downtown, 95 southbound right shoulder on the ramp to I-10 westbound.
0: And we'll continue to follow those delays throughout the morning. 6:42 this Wednesday. Wednesday. More of today's top stories. Here's Benjamin Fredkus.
1: Speed limits for e-bikes may soon be coming in Florida. A bill has been sent to the governor after being approved by the legislature this spring. It limits people on electric bicycles to 10 miles per hour on sidewalks and other paths if there are any pedestrians within 50 feet. Anyone who breaks this rule could face a fine of $30. If signed by DeSantis, SB 382 is set to take effect on July 1st. Jacksonville Beach Police are trying to find why a local man allegedly stole a patrol car and drove away.
32: Dash cam video shows an officer going after the vehicle on Friday. It's actually an F-150. According to the police report, Stephen Thomas pulled up to the station in another car, entered the back parking lot, and took the truck that also had weapons inside.
1: Action News Jax's Ben Becker reports that there was also a canine in the back of that patrol truck. The officer pulled the driver out, who now faces several charges, including grand theft. AAA projects over 61 million people will travel for this 4th of July holiday.
2: The 9-day busy travel forecast will start June 27th and run through July 5th. So if you are renting a car, the busiest pickup day, we're told, is July 2nd.
1: That's Chandler Morgan reporting. President Trump and Charlie Kirk could get roads named after them in South Florida. A bill sent to Governor Ron DeSantis this week could rename a road in Miami-Dade County for Kirk, and a road in Broward County would be named for Trump. Charlie Kirk Memorial Avenue would run along part of Southwest 107th Avenue. President Donald J. Trump Boulevard would run along Commercial Boulevard in Lauderdale by the Sea. This would be the second road in South Florida named after Trump. And President Trump's remodeled Lincoln Memorial reflecting pool hits an ugly snag. Tom Rigotti explains.
3: An algae bloom has turned Trump's American flag blue water murky, which National Park Service workers are now struggling to address. The renovation cost nearly $15 million. Trump says he was moved to act after a friend visiting from Germany called the pool dark and disgusting. Algae has plagued the site since it opened over a century ago. On Tuesday, Park Service employees and contractors deployed chemicals and ozone nanobubbles in an effort to keep the algae in check.
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0: Jacksonville's morning news continues with new reporting on the alleged plot at the White House UFC event from over the weekend. How many suspects are arrested and what the feds believe they were up to next.
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0: New trouble leaving downtown and headed toward the north side of the airport on 95 North. Sherry's got that update just ahead. It's 6:49 on a humid Wednesday morning. More of today's top stories now. Here's Benjamin Fredkiss.
1: The accused hitman in the 2022 murder of Microsoft executive Jared Bridegain is due back in court today for another hearing ahead of his trial later this year. Action News Jax's Zion Dakota with a preview.
22: Henry Tennant is accused of being hired by Mario Fernandez Saldana to kill Saldana's first wife, Shanna Gardner's first husband, Jared Bridegain. There's no official motive, but the pair were undergoing child custody issues. Tennant, the accused hitman, says he lied when he signed a plea agreement admitting to being that hired hitman. In late May, the judge in this case ruled that Henry Tennant's March 15, 2023 sworn incriminating statement is admissible in court, but a previous proffer statement, meaning informal disclosure of information, is to be excluded. Tennant's defense argued that because his statements were made in connection with plea negotiations, they are now inadmissible under Florida law.
1: Five suspects have been arrested for allegedly planning to attack people at the White House UFC event on Sunday. Christina Coleman with the latest.
26: One of the alleged motives was to target, quote, capitalist elites, billionaires, and politicians. Authorities also released photos of the weapons and the aerial maps the suspects plan to use. And as scary as all of this is, you got to give credit to President Trump. He did not appear fazed at all.
27: I haven't heard about it, no, but I watched the attack that I watched were the fighters.
26: So calm, cool, and collected. Also, the feds are looking at 23 people in online chats as part of their ongoing investigation.
1: The initial plan for the suspects was to bring explosive drones during the event so people can evacuate and then use snipers to take civilians down. WOKV News time is 6:51.
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28: A 6 on the WOKV weather meter. A mostly cloudy sky gives way to some sun and then scattered afternoon and evening showers and storms today. The high near 90 degrees, dropping to the low to mid 70s tonight. And again, some of those storms will produce locally heavy rainfall. And tomorrow becomes hot and humid, partly sunny, a few afternoon thunderstorms, but soaring into the mid 90s. Friday, partly sunny, hot and humid, but the scattered afternoon showers and thunderstorms increase once again, with a high around 90. With your First Alert Forecast, I'm Action News Jack's Chief Meteorologist Mike Burrish for 104.5 WOKV.
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5: We have our eyes on this downtown crash, 95 southbound, right shoulder at the ramp to 10 westbound, but no delays. However, this one is sure to cause problems. 95 northbound, a left lane crash now at the MLK Parkway, and you can use the right lanes, of course, to get around this one, but expect delays. Then if you're on 10 eastbound, the usual slowdowns between Lane Avenue and Roosevelt. Also right lane on Butler eastbound approaching San Pablo.
0: 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The FDOT 511 traffic Traffic Center, all new at 7 o'clock. Consumer Warrior Clark Howard on rental prices that are dropping and how you can negotiate a lower rent where you are living and how it could certainly pay off. Coming up next, over a third of Americans project a grim view of the nation's future. Who believes American democracy is in danger of failing?
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0: Developing situation before sunrise in Green Cove Springs. Police department posting about heavy law enforcement presence in the area of Elsie Street and Oak Ridge Avenue. It's south of State Road 16 in your Green Cove Avenue. We don't yet have details from the police on what specifically is going on. They say there's no threat to the community. As new information comes to light this morning, we'll be sure to update you. 657 with more of today's top stories. Here's Benjamin Fridkus.
1: The Senate Judiciary Committee will hold a confirmation hearing for President Trump's Attorney General nominee in mid-July. Jessica Rosenthal with more.
32: President Trump's pick to be Attorney General, his former defense attorney Todd Blanche, is currently acting AG and was already confirmed by the Senate once as deputy AG. Now the Judiciary Committee chairman says he will sit for a confirmation hearing July 15th. While he only needs a simple majority in the Senate for confirmation, North Carolina Republican Senator Tom Tillis says he wants assurance assurances. The previously floated weaponization fund is, quote, turkey dead with a stake in it before the confirmation hearing. Texas Senator John Cornyn, who recently lost his primary, said he will decide whether he will support Blanche after he's been briefed about a settlement with the IRS that resulted in a future promise not to audit President Trump or his family members.
1: A look deep into the future based on how we feel approaching our 250th anniversary as a nation. John Saucier has results of a new poll.
8: The United States celebrating its 250th anniversary this year, but a new Reuters Ipsos poll finds over a third of Americans do not believe the country is going to exist 250 years from now. 38% of respondents says the U.S. will not be a single country in 2.5 centuries, while 62% thought it will last. When broken down by party, 26% of Republicans and 40% of Democrats say the U.S. is not going to be a whole country in 250 years. The poll also found 30% of respondents says the United States is the world's best country. That's a decrease from 38% who thought so when asked in 2017.
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0: Jacksonville's morning news continues, and this portion brought to you by Sassine's Office Systems. It's a warm and very humid start to the morning, and we had some late night showers and thunderstorms that may have kept you up or kept you from falling asleep relatively fast. Chief Meteorologist Mike Burrish updating our storm threat and what's developing in the tropics that could become our first named system of the season so far. Coming up, I'm Rich Jones with three big things you need to know this morning, brought to you by Tom Bush BMW. Gas prices continue to slowly fall, an emerging deal between the U.S. and Iran coming into focus.
11: It could take weeks before drivers see the full effects of this shift.
0: Governor DeSantis signing public safety bills into law.
12: We are not going to let the inmates run the asylum in the free state of Florida.
0: Clay County deputies come up empty in their search for a guy who tried to attack a woman in Jennings State Forest.
13: She did not know this man. She was not injured.
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14: I'm Action News Jack's Chief Meteorologist Mike Burrish, tracking more rain and storms in the WOKV First Alert forecast.
31: Traffic alert from the Strada Air Conditioning and Heating Traffic Center.
0: Leaving downtown, headed through the north side, 95 North at MLK Parkway. We've got two left lanes blocked now with a crash, and it looks like you're hitting delays back to at least 8th Street at UF Health. So plan for some extra time to get through that area. Near downtown, we have a crash 95 South right before you hit I-10 West. That does not look like it's causing any significant issues. 95 North is starting to get a little congested between JTB and Bowdoin University. No worse than average. Base traffic to NAS Jacksonville heavy on Roosevelt this hour. JTB East between Hodges and San Pablo is also congested, but again, no worse than average in that area. I do also see on the West Beltway northbound at the ramp from Duval Road, the on-ramp is closed right now with a crash, and it does look like there's some congestion in the area as you're approaching the airport. Again, that's West Beltway as you're near Duval Road. WOKV News Time, 7:01. Here's Benjamin Fritkus with more of today's top stories.
1: A man is killed in a late-night crash on Phillips Highway near the Walmart Supercenter in Pine Forest. JSO says the man in his late 60s was walking across Phillips around 9:30 last night when he was hit by an SUV. The man died shortly after arriving at the hospital. This marks the 25th fatality involving a pedestrian in Duval County this year. What sounds like a frightening ordeal for a woman in Jennings State Forest leads to an hours-long search for a suspect. But Clay County deputies have so far come up empty. A woman called 911 after she was grabbed by a man yesterday morning.
13: She did not know this man. She was not injured. And the dog that she had apparently scared the man off.
1: Sheriff Michelle Cook says they are working on a composite of the suspect. President Trump is vowing to resume military action in Iran if it breaks the agreement reached Sunday, Alex Hogan reports.
16: President Trump doubling down on that message, giving this warning to Iran.
21: Iran will never have a nuclear weapon. And it says it loud and clear. They're not going to develop it. They're not going to buy it. And they're not going to do anything with it. And if they do, they suffer unbelievable consequences. All hell will rain down on them, And they're not going to do that.
16: Vice President J.D. Vance didn't rule out the potential of future military action if Iran does not abide by this agreement. Iran's top diplomat says the IDF remaining in Lebanon would violate the Memorandum of Understanding. President Trump telling Israeli Prime Minister Benjamin Netanyahu to be more responsible, saying that Israel has been fighting Hezbollah too long.
1: Hezbollah says in a statement it believes Iran won't sign a deal if Israel doesn't retreat from the country's south. Naval Station Mayport is hosting a warship that's been on a very long deployment. USS Nimitz returned to the U.S. on Tuesday. It's the Navy's oldest aircraft carrier and made port call to Mayport after more than 3 months in Central and South America. The carrier is scheduled to continue its course to eventually arrive at its new home port of Naval Station Norfolk in Virginia. Governor DeSantis has signed several law and crime-related bills.
2: One makes it easier to tag suspects with gang affiliations.
12: This bill recognizes online admissions of gang affiliation, gang-related social media activity, identification by criminal gangs themselves.
2: Another bill named for a slain Daytona Beach police officer raises the penalty for manslaughter and the death of a law enforcement officer to life without parole. It came after a jury refused to convict a man of murder in the death of Officer Jason Rayner. And another outlaws the over-the-counter sale of nitrous oxide, otherwise known as Whippets. Michelle Thibodeau, 104.5 WOKV.
1: We could see the first named storm of the Atlantic hurricane season. Chief Meteorologist Mike Burrish says a disturbance moving along the Texas coast this morning could become Arthur.
3: Potential for more than a half foot of rain in a wide swath from Texas and Louisiana all the way to the Florida Panhandle and Georgia. And there may be an isolated tornado threat in the vicinity of the system as well. So if you're traveling west on I-10 today and in through tomorrow, north on I-75 tomorrow and into Friday, or 95 up north on I-95 later tomorrow into Friday, this disturbance will have direct impact. So heavy rainfall and flooding is our greatest concern.
1: No local impacts are expected. Follow updates in Mike's Talking the Tropics blog and the WOKV app. A Jacksonville family anxious for answers as their 18-year-old son is missing. He was last seen biking in St. Lucie County.
4: The sheriff's office there says Jasper Frohawk left his home in Jacksonville to bike to the Florida Keys. Jasper is about 5'8". He has red hair and brown eyes. His family says he was camping at state parks to sleep, but he has not updated them about where he is.
1: Phil Amato says a statewide missing person alert has been issued for Jasper Frohawk. A Florida Highway Patrol trooper has been arrested on molestation charges.
5: Now, we're working to get the mugshot of Sebastian Vo. He was arrested on June the 14th after police interviewed the victim. Vo was hired by FHP in 2014. We reached out to the agency for a statement, and we're waiting to hear back.
1: Ben Becker reports Vo is currently in the Duval County Jail on charges of lewd or lascivious molestation of a victim under 12 years of age. Nocatee is losing a restaurant. Cthulhu's Italian announced that it's closing its Nocatee location after 3 years. The restaurant's original location on San Pablo in East Arlington will remain open. The Nocatee location has been sold to another restaurant group. On social media, the restaurant said it had hoped to be in Nocatee for many years, but it just was not in the cards. WOKV News Time, 7:05.
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6: This is Clark Howard. All right, there's a trend that I first started talking about 2 years ago that has intensified, and it's that rents around the United States, except a small number of cities, are dropping, dropping, dropping. There's too many rental units available in most places in the U.S., and more than a third of people rent, and most of them aren't taking advantage of these lower rents. Why? Because you're where you are, the landlord sends you a notice and they're going to bump up your rent at your next lease 2%, 3% or whatever. You think, oh, well, it's not worth doing anything about it. Yes, it is. You go shop. And if you're willing to move for a much cheaper rent or a better place, then you got that benefit. Otherwise, you use the lower rent you found somewhere else to get a better deal from your existing landlord.
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7: Plenty of clouds will give way to at least some sunshine, and then scattered showers and thunderstorms develop this afternoon into this evening with, again, some locally heavy downpours. It's a 6 on the WOKV weather meter. Highs will reach near 90 degrees, dropping into low to mid-70s tonight. And a hot and humid day tomorrow, partly sunny. A few afternoon thunderstorms, but not before temperatures top out near 95. Friday and Saturday, the afternoon showers and thunderstorms increase once again. We'll start out with some morning sunshine each day. Highs will be in the upper 80s to low 90s. And then for Sunday, Father's Day, partly sunny and hot, a few afternoon thunderstorms and topping out at 93. I'm Chief Meteorologist Mike Burrish. Join me today beginning at 5 p.m. on CBS 47 and Fox 30 Action News Jax.
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15: Two big crashes now heading through the north side. You have one West Beltway northbound, right lane blocked at Duval Road, as well as part of that on-ramp. Then you have one heading out of downtown, 95 northbound, at least one left lane blocked at the MLK Parkway. Earlier, the two left lanes were blocked, and you have one on the shoulder, 95 southbound at the 10 westbound ramp downtown. Plus, we're seeing delays on 95 northbound approaching University and Emerson, and also 10 eastbound driving in from the west side.
17: Y'all know I am so proud to be standing here as your Republican nominee for the United States Senate.
0: Republican Congressman Mike Collins topping former football coach Derek Dooley and setting up a November showdown with Senator John Ossoff just to our north. We bring in Fox's Evan Brown for a closer look at that and some of the other results from around the South. Alabama, we had Oklahoma, Washington, D.C. But let's start with our neighbors to the north in Georgia. Collins with a big win last night.
18: Definitely with a big win, and that might be considered a big win for President Trump. Mr. Collins was in, Trump endorsed kind of at the last moment there, but still a win for the president in Georgia. And I think as we spoke yesterday, the president is probably very keenly paying attention to things in Georgia to see how well he fares there. Because Georgia was one of these problems for him in 2020. So while his pick did win the Senate primary, his pick in the gubernatorial primary did not win. And that was Burt Jones, the current lieutenant governor. It's kind of a split for the president, I think, in Georgia. The big question, of course, is how will Republicans do, obviously, against Democrats in the fall? Obviously we've got some time before that happens, but as of now, the president, who I think overall throughout the entire night had, you know, did pretty well in terms of his picks, was kind of even split in his picks in Georgia.
0: Yeah, for governor, 71-year-old healthcare tycoon Rick Jackson will take on Democratic nominee, former Atlanta Mayor Keisha Lance Bottoms in November. How about Alabama? That was a Senate primary.
18: Yes, the Senate primary in Alabama, again, went for President Trump, I think. Ultimately, I think we spoke yesterday that Alabama is not too much of a concern for the Republicans. Mr. Moore, the now victorious candidate, was crediting President Trump with the victory, saying that, you know, anyone that he spoke to came up to him and said that if President Trump's for you, we're for you. And so that's kind of the difference between Alabama and Georgia. Alabama, I think, very solidly red and very solidly for Trump. Georgia just kind of continues to prove that President Trump isn't as perhaps maybe is not as popular, at least, you know, even within Republicans, that there's still an even split as to his popularity there.
0: Were you watching the Washington, D.C. mayoral race closely?
18: I kept a little bit of an eye on it. Yeah, you know, I think I believe that Louis George is in the lead. But so interestingly enough, there's no definitive answer to this mayoral primary in one city. So I think with Janice Louis George leading that pack for the Democrats, I think that's an interesting concept. Because this is a person who is very far left in the Democratic Party, under the mode of a Zoran Mamdani, and they are in D.C. seeking to replace a very moderate Democrat mayor in Muriel Bowser. So it's interesting to note the marked shift in how the sentiment is among the Democrats in that town.
0: Last report I saw was about 64% of the votes in, so still some counting to do. Eben, appreciate the update. We'll obviously be following up on some of the results here throughout the day. One other note out of Georgia that we want to make sure you're aware of is state lawmakers back in Atlanta beginning today. Gernal Scott reports a special redistricting session called by the governor gets underway.
8: Republican Governor Brian Kemp is convening is to address how the state's congressional district map could look heading into the 2028 general election. But there's another issue that may affect a special election set for late next month. A state law passed in 2024 would prevent Georgia from using QR codes to help count votes starting after July 1st. There's concern conflicting instructions from Georgia's Secretary of State and Georgia's Election Board could confuse voters. Lawmakers may seek some kind of resolution with early voting beginning July 6th and a special congressional election on July 28th.
0: Jacksonville's morning news continues at 7:12. You're hitting some big delays through the north side. 95 northbound is on the brakes back to at least 8th Street. Left lane blocked with a crash at MLK Parkway. And on the west beltway, as you are approaching the airport, we've got a crash northbound at the ramp from Duval Road. And you're into all sorts of delays through there. Looks like you're on the brakes back to around Lem Turner at this time. 7:12 still to come. A mystery illness that's sending some people to the hospital for uncontrollable nausea and persistent vomiting. The connection to cannabis next.
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7: A 6 on the WOKV weather meter. A mostly cloudy sky gives way to some sun and then scattered afternoon and evening showers and storms today. The high near 90 degrees, dropping to the low to mid 70s tonight. And again, some of those storms will produce locally heavy rainfall. And tomorrow becomes hot and humid, partly sunny, a few afternoon thunderstorms, but soaring into the mid 90s. Friday, partly sunny, hot and humid, but the scattered afternoon showers and thunderstorms increase once again, with a high around 90. With your First Alert Forecast, I'm Action News Jack's Chief Meteorologist Mike Burrish for 104.5. WOKV.
12: Traffic alert from the Strada Air Conditioning and Heating Traffic Center.
15: They've managed to open up these lanes on the West Beltway northbound at Duval Road. The crash has been moved to the right shoulder, but we're still seeing slowdowns. And you're also in for a really slow ride out of downtown 95 northbound. This is because of a left lane crash at the MLK.

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2: I appreciate the updates. And hey, by the way, before we let you get, have you seen that any other surrounding homes have been evacuated in any way?
1: So we haven't. Our preliminary reports say that there is no threat to the public. Good. So we're trying to piece together the balance between the heavy law enforcement and the no threat to the public aspect of it.
2: Indeed. All right. We'll stay on top of this and stay in close contact with both Green Cove Springs Police and the Clay County Sheriff's Office. Again, this is in a neighborhood just south of State Road 16 in Green Cove Springs in Clay County. 720, Jacksonville's morning news continues with more of today's top stories. Here's Benjamin Fredkiss.
3: Happening today, a Jacksonville man who pleaded guilty to killing his father is due to be sentenced.
4: Gary Bartlett Jr. was accused of shooting his father multiple times and killing him. He originally pleaded not guilty, but changed his plea to guilty last month.
3: Action News Jax's Phil Amato says the sentencing hearing is set for 1:30 this afternoon. It could be a quick process today to confirm Manhattan's top federal prosecutor as President Trump's new director of national intelligence. Jessica Rosenthal explains.
5: While some Democrats, like Rhode Island Senator Jack Reed, have questioned Jake Clayton's national security expertise, Virginia Senator Mark Warner expressed hope for a quick confirmation process. And the Democratic ranking member on the House Intelligence Committee backed Clayton as well. Senate Majority Leader John Thune said Tuesday,
6: he has all the qualifications that are necessary. He has the vision, the experience, the judgment, the competence, all the things that you want in that position. And so I'm hopeful the Democrats will cooperate.
5: The president initially picked his Housing Finance Agency Director Bill Pulte as DNI. Democrats reacted by refusing to extend FISA Section 702, which allows our intelligence agencies to spy on foreign targets without a warrant.
3: Surplus goods will be auctioned off in St. John's County.
7: An early preview will take place on Friday from 10 until 4. The auction officially starts Saturday at 9. Every item will sell to the highest bidder. There are no reserves or minimums. The auction is free to attend and open to the public.
3: Action News Jax's Ben Becker reports the auction will be on 2416 Dobbs Road in St. Augustine. A mysterious illness sending some people to the hospital for uncontrollable nausea and persistent vomiting.
8: She was finally diagnosed with something called cannabinoid hyperemesis syndrome, known as CHS, that's linked to marijuana use.
9: I Googled it immediately when I got home, and it was like exactly what I was going through.
3: Shay Simon reports emergency departments around the region say a surge in CHS is going up in states where cannabis is legalized medically and recreationally. It is unclear how the cannabis is causing CHS and only affects certain people, especially heavy users. Charlton County officials say they're inundated with stray animals.
10: Charlton County Sheriff Robert Phillips says his team calls on nonprofits across the county to help out.
11: If it hadn't been for volunteers around the county picking up these animals and adopting them out and taking care of them, we'd really have a mess.
3: Madison Foglia reports the county says it doesn't have enough money to fund an animal control unit. The sheriff says within the past 2 months, they've received 216 calls for all kinds of animals in the county. The Trump administration is moving more of the Education Department's roles to other federal agencies. Jared Halpern reports from the White House.
12: The Justice Department and Department of Health and Human Services will take over functions of the Education Department. The administration says the Education Department's Office for Civil Rights will move to DOJ, and the Office for Special Education is transitioning to HHS. Education Secretary Linda McMahon says the moves better align those services with the federal agencies best positioned to support them. Other Education Department offices have already been moved to different departments. President Trump wants to eliminate the Federal Education Department, something that would require an act of Congress.
3: A food truck owner is making sure no child goes hungry this summer. Mrs. T calls herself the food doctor. She's already fed 200 kids on the north side as part of a food desert.
13: Anyone comes to the truck, they can purchase one of the meals, which is our summer lunch meals, right here on the menu. And when they purchase, we take the receipt, we tape it on the window. So when the child comes to the window, they can choose any of the receipts because their meals are all

0: already paid for.
1: The food doctor plans to keep serving up the cure to summer hunger until kids return to class. A Jacksonville family will return from vacation to find their home has been destroyed after a fire broke out on Tuesday night. This does mark the same fire where two firefighters were injured.
2: So we tried to get them out. They came out as I was walking to the door. All of them was coming out. And then we went next door to the 12704, got them out.
1: A nearby homeowner says JFRD's prompt response helped save neighboring properties. No cause has been announced, and the fire marshal is investigating. This afternoon, the Fed announces its decision on interest rates. Hillary Barsky with a preview.
3: It's the central bank's fourth policy meeting of the year and Kevin Warsh's first as Fed chairman. This afternoon, the Fed will announce its interest rate decision along with a policy statement and summary of economic projections, followed by Warsh's first post-meeting press conference. The Fed is overwhelmingly expected to leave its benchmark rate unchanged at 3.5% to 3.75%, which would mark the fourth pause in a row following three consecutive rate cuts and six in total since September of 2024, when the central bank kicked off the current easing cycle with a big half-point move.
1: The Trump administration's changed its position on Ukraine, so says Canada's prime minister at the G7 summit in France. Jonathan Savage with Boer.
4: Canadian Prime Minister Mark Carney says the United States government has performed a pivot. He told reporters at the G7 summit in France that President Trump and his team have a more realistic view towards the war in Ukraine. In a joint statement, G7 leaders from the world's wealthy democracies say they stand united to support Ukraine. They're also prepared to toughen sanctions on Russia. The joint statement covers a lot of topics. It says members will try to reduce reliance on the Strait of Hormuz and stand ready to support the implementation of the U.S.-Iran peace deal.
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5: 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Why that could only be temporary, coming up next.
6: 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The full first alert forecast in less than 10 minutes.
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6: 7:30, thanks for riding along with Jacksonville's Morning News on this warm Wednesday morning. High humidity, and when rain and thunderstorms develop, it's only a matter of time now that we're into that summertime pattern. Chief Meteorologist Mike Burrish with an early preview of Father's Day weekend coming up. I'm Rich Jones. Here's 3 big things you need to know, brought to you by Tom Bush BMW.
7: Proud to be standing here as your Republican nominee for the United States Senate.
6: Republican Congressman Mike Collins heads to that Senate runoff in Georgia. G7 leaders throw their support behind a tentative agreement between the U.S. and Iran.
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10: 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When storms become more widespread again in the WOKV First Alert Forecast.
3: Traffic alert from the Strata Air Conditioning and Heating Traffic Center.
6: Seems like the north side has been our trouble spot all morning. North of downtown, 95 northbound at the MLK Parkway. Left lane still blocked with a crash in that area. You're on the brakes back to around 8th Street. Near the airport, West Beltway has been heavy and slow. Northbound primarily around Duval Road. That's where we've got a crash, and it did have a lane blocked in the area. That looks like it's reopened, but you're still backed up to at least Lem Turner. North of the airport on I-95 at Airport Road, Max Leggett Parkway, both shoulders are blocked with a crash. East Beltway looks to be running just fine into and out of the Arlington area. No significant slowdowns over the Dames Point Bridge. I-10 East is into your typical morning congestion between Lane and Cassett Avenue. And 95 North now reaches the peak of the morning rush. As you're approaching JTB, it opens back up just beyond University. At 7:32, more of today's top stories with Christine Bellino and Benjamin Fridkiss.
11: The accused hitman in the 2022 murder of Microsoft executive Jared Bridegain is due back in court today for another hearing ahead of his trial later this year. Action News Jax's Zion Dakota with a preview.
12: Henry Tenen is accused of being hired by Mario Fernandez Saldana to kill Saldana's first wife, Shanna Gardner's first husband, Jared Bridegain. There's no official motive, but the pair were undergoing child custody issues. Tenen, the accused hitman, says he lied when he signed a plea agreement admitting to being that hired hitman. In late May, the judge in this case ruled that Henry Tenen's March 15th, 2023 sworn incriminating statement is admissible in court. But a previous proffer statement, meaning informal disclosure of information, is to be excluded. Tenen's defense argued that because his statements were made in connection with plea negotiations, they are now inadmissible under Florida law.
13: Gas prices continue to slowly fall as the emerging deal between the U.S. and Iran comes into focus. Phil Amato reports.
14: AAA says the average price for a gallon of regular here in Duval is currently around $3.76. That's 15 cents less than a week ago. However, drivers are still paying about 88 cents more per gallon than they were this time last year.
15: It could take weeks before drivers see the full effects of this shift. And that's assuming that oil prices do go back to where they were before this conflict began.
14: If prices continue to decline, drivers could see gas prices around Independence Day similar to what they were paying at the pump back in 2024.
11: President Trump says the U.S. Navy's blockade along the Strait of Hormuz won't disband until the final deal with Iran is signed Friday. But Lauren Simonetti reports marine traffic is moving through.
16: Friday would open stage one of a potential peace deal and allow the 118 tankers currently trapped in the Gulf flush with 75 million barrels of oil to start to move out immediately. That would take about 2 weeks, according to the data tracker Kepler. And reports say a deal would also allow Iran to sell their sanctioned oil, plus cover the services to handle those sales, like banking and insurance. But the tanker bosses that I speak to are cautious. One owner, who's had his ship attacked by Iran in the Persian Gulf in the past, told me he can't get the crews to work on the ships. They're worried about future attacks and also sea mines.
11: Iranian state media reports three oil tankers and two other ships bypassed the U.S. blockade on Monday.
13: A Putnam County man accused of threatening to kill the president. The Justice Department says Ryan Brown threatened to blow up the White House in an email that he sent 2 months ago to whitehouse.gov. He allegedly sent another email last month threatening to kill Trump. The Crescent City man is charged with two counts of threatening to kill the president of the United States. If convicted, he could get 10 years in prison.
11: Alligator Alcatraz is now empty, but it could just be temporary. The Department of Homeland Security announced yesterday that all detainees have been transferred to other facilities ahead of hurricane season. There is no word on where the detainees were transferred to or when they might return. WOKV News Time, 7:35.
17: And we're now into the 17th day of the Atlantic hurricane season and tracking what could become our first named system of this season, where Arthur is expected to drop a whole lot of rain. And an early preview of our Father's Day weekend coming up with Chief Meteorologist Mike Burrish next.
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17: 7:40 on this Wednesday morning, humid and warm out the door. 5-day Father's Day weekend First Alert forecast brought to you by Bueller Aaron Plumbing. Stay cooler with Bueller. Chief Meteorologist Mike Burrish was up late tracking the overnight rain in some neighborhoods.
25: Yeah, quite the downpours in some places, as much as 2 to 3 inches of rain after sunset. We had a little disturbance moving by and produced some soaking rains. This morning, we're waking up to some cloud cover that'll give way to some sunshine. The showers have pretty much ended, although there may be a sprinkle or two, but we already have some showers and thunderstorms in the panhandle headed east-northeastbound. So we'll break out into some sunshine and a few afternoon showers and storms redevelop, and some of them will be heavy and impact the afternoon commute, and will again make it all the way to the beaches in some instances. Highs near 90 degrees. It's a 6 on the WOKV weather meter. An evening shower or storm, and then partly cloudy tonight. Does not look like the showers and storms go as deep into the night as they did last night. We dropped to the low to mid-70s. Hot and humid Thursday, partly sunny tomorrow. A few afternoon storms all the way up to near 95. And then Friday, a disturbance moves by to the north of us. In fact, it's the disturbance. It's now near Texas. And we'll increase the showers and storms Friday. Highs will be near 90 degrees. The weekend looks hot and humid. A mix of sun and clouds Saturday with a few afternoon showers and thunderstorms. The high 91. And on Father's Day, we soar to 93 degrees. Again, with a few afternoon storms, but plenty of dry hours and hot temperatures as well. I'm Chief Meteorologist Mike Burrish. Join me today beginning at 5 p.m. CBS 47 and Fox 30. 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
17: Is that disturbance along the Texas coastline this morning going to get Arthur's name?
25: That's a good question. If so, it'll be very marginal. It's got just a very short period of time over any water at all. It's very heavily sheared. In other words, there's strong winds aloft from west to east. It's not going to be, it's more of a hybrid system. They may pull the trigger on naming this thing, but either way, it is what it is. Heavy rain from Texas all the way to Georgia over the next few days with no significant direct impacts to Jacksonville other than moving by close enough to give us a little extra energy with our showers and storms on Friday, Rich.
17: And I'd imagine some travel delays, I-10, I-75, even I-95.
25: Yeah, exactly. I-10 west today, all the way to Texas, heavy rain and flooding. I-75 north to Atlanta later tomorrow into Friday, and I-95 north tomorrow night into Friday will be impacted by the heavy rainfall with this system. And by the way, Rich, major severe weather outbreak over the Midwest will include Chicago today and may cause a ripple effect of delays, too, in the air.
17: I appreciate the heads up. Right now, only a couple of delays through Jacksonville International. Mike is always tracking his daily blog during the Atlantic hurricane season. It's called Talking the Tropics, updated every day, weekends, holidays included, and even when he takes a break, which is rare, at WOKV.com and in the WOKV app.
3: Traffic alert from the Strada Air Conditioning and Heating Traffic Center.
13: Heading out of downtown, 95 northbound, you're slow getting past a left lane crash at the MLK Parkway. And then beyond that at Airport Road, there's one on the left shoulder. We also have a crash causing slowdowns west beltway northbound at Duval Road. This one's on the right shoulder, but earlier it had the right lane blocked. And now a couple of new crashes. There's one on the right shoulder, 95 southbound at the MLK Parkway, and one Butler westbound at the ramp to 95 northbound on the shoulder as well. Then your usual delays, 10 eastbound driving in from the west side, east beltway southbound through Arlington, and Butler Boulevard approaching San Pablo.
11: I'm Benjamin Fridkiss. Ordering fast food on delivery app can run almost as much as a casual restaurant meal. Tammy Trujillo with details.
5: New data from restaurant pricing firm Revenue Management Solutions says those apps can turn a $10 fast food combo into a $27 order. The firm says fast food prices on apps often run 15 to 30% higher than they do at the counter. And that's before service fees, delivery charges, and the tip get stacked on top. The company says the add-ons wipe out the savings that make fast food feel inexpensive in the first place.
11: WOKV News Time is 7:44.
17: That's a heck of a lot of add-ons when you consider the convenience factor, obviously, and that's the other factor involved.
11: You might as well just cook. It'll be cheaper. Right. And it'll taste better.
17: Unless you're out of ingredients and then you DoorDash it and you spend all that money. Oh, you just rolled your eyes like Clark Howard.
11: Eyes roll right out of my head.
17: It's 7:45. Jacksonville's morning news continues. And where in Florida you may soon be driving on President Trump and or Charlie Kirk Drive. Coming up.
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17: President Trump says he hopes to put the war in the rearview mirror. We are gathering new details about the interim U.S.-Iran deal and the thorniest issues that still need to be negotiated. We'll take an in-depth look at that coming up at 9 o'clock this morning with our military analyst, Colonel Chris Budahas, on Jacksonville's Morning News In-Depth. At 7:50, more of today's top stories with Benjamin Fredkiss.
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4: The 9-day busy travel forecast will start June 27th and run through July 5th. So if you are renting a car, the busiest pickup day, we're told, is July 2nd.
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11: A man is arrested for driving recklessly while under the influence with three young children in the car. Travis Lewis of Jacksonville was arrested last Friday after deputies stopped his car. Deputies were called to a domestic incident in Callahan by a victim who reported being assaulted by Lewis. Lewis now facing charges of DUI and reckless driving. Their children were not hurt. And $34 million in years of construction finally over. The Julington Creek Plantation Aquatic Center is now open. The community added multiple pools, water slides, a two-story clubhouse, and a nature-based play area designed to appeal to both longtime residents and young families looking to move in. WOKV News Time, 7:51.
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25: A 6 on the WOKV weather meter. A mostly cloudy sky gives way to some sun and then scattered afternoon and evening showers and storms today. The high near 90 degrees, dropping to the low to mid 70s tonight. And again, some of those storms will produce locally heavy rainfall. And tomorrow becomes hot and humid. Partly sunny, a few afternoon thunderstorms, but soaring into the mid 90s. Friday, partly sunny, hot and humid, but the scattered afternoon showers and thunderstorms increase once again, with a high around 90. With your First Alert forecast, I'm Action News Jack's Chief Meteorologist Mike Burrish for 104.5 WOKV.
3: Traffic alert from the Strata Air Conditioning and Heating Traffic Center.
12: We are following multiple congestion spots around town, including several crashes. There's one blocking the left lane, 95 northbound at the MLK Parkway, and one on the opposite side, 95 southbound, right shoulder at MLK. Then there's a 95 northbound crash near Airport Road, left shoulder there. One on the West Beltway northbound, right shoulder at Duval Road. And one on the ramp from Butler westbound to I-95 northbound, also on the shoulder. Then we're seeing delays on 10 eastbound as you drive in from the west side. And if you're in Arlington, East Beltway southbound, be prepared to slow between Merrill and St. John's Bluff.
17: So much info coming from our partner in crime, Sherry, in the FTOT 510 Traffic Center. Appreciate it. 7:52, and on the way in the 8 a.m. expanded news feed, the behind-the-scenes look at how the FBI was able to thwart that terror plot at the White House UFC event over the weekend, and who has been arrested, what we know so far about their planning. Coming up.
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10: It could take weeks before drivers see the full effects of this shift.
17: But gas prices continue to slowly fall. That insight coming from AAA Florida. A closer look at that and more coming up in the 8 a.m. expanded news feed. Multiple crashes on the north side. Sherry's got the update just ahead. 7:57 with more of today's top stories. Here's Benjamin Fredkiss.
11: Speed limits for e-bikes may soon be coming in Florida. A bill has been sent to the governor after being approved by the legislature this spring. It limits people on electric bicycles to 10 miles per hour on sidewalks and other paths if there are any pedestrians within 50 feet. Anyone who breaks the rule could face a fine of $30. If signed by DeSantis, SB 382 is set to take effect on July 1st. WOKV News Time, 7:58.
3: 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This is the 8 a.m. expanded news feed, sponsored by Jack C. Wilson Roofing Company, the first name in Jacksonville roofing. 15 minutes of nonstop, in-depth coverage of today's top stories, plus weather and traffic to get you where you're going on time. The 8 a.m. news feed starts with the three big things you need to know.
17: Brought to you by Tom Bush, BMW, as gas prices continue to slowly fall.
10: It could take weeks before drivers see the full effects of this shift.
17: We are learning more of the emerging deal between the U.S. and Iran. Governor DeSantis signs public safety bills into law.
13: We are not going to let the inmates run the asylum in the free state of Florida.
17: Clay County deputies have come up empty in their search for a guy who tried to attack a woman in Jennings State Forest.
19: She did not know this man. She was not injured.
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1: I'm Action News Jack's Chief Meteorologist Mike Burrish, tracking more rain and storms in the WOKV First Alert forecast.
0: First Alert traffic from the Strata Air Conditioning and Heating Traffic Center.
17: Delays are still there, not as bad as they were, however. 95 northbound, you're hitting the brakes at about 8th Street. A crash still blocking the left lane at the MLK Parkway. And southbound, the right shoulder is blocked, and you're still hitting some congestion in the Moncrief area, 95 southbound. Another new crash just happened north of the Trout River. This is 95 south at Dunn Avenue. Both shoulders are blocked. It does not look like it's causing too much trouble. Still in some delays, West Beltway northbound at the ramp from Duval Road following an earlier crash, but it's much better than it was in the last hour. Southbound over the Dames Point Bridge, you start to hit the morning congestion just off the bridge, and it doesn't really open up until closer to St. John's Bluff. 95 North and JTB is typically very slow this time of the morning, complicated now by a new crash on JTB right at the ramp to 95, so an extra minute or two through that area. Jacksonville's morning news continues at 8 o'clock with more of today's news. Here's Benjamin Fredkiss.
11: A man is killed in a late-night crash on Phillips Highway near the Walmart Supercenter in Pine Forest. JSO says the man in his late 60s was walking across Phillips around 9:30 last night when he was hit by an SUV. The man died shortly after arriving at the hospital. This is the 25th fatality involving a pedestrian in Duval County this year. What sounds like a frightening ordeal for a woman in Jennings State Forest leads to an hours-long search for a suspect, but Clay County deputies have so far come up empty. A woman called 911 after she was grabbed by a man yesterday morning.
19: She did not know this man. She was not injured. And the dog that she had apparently scared the man off.
11: Sheriff Michelle Cook says they're working on a composite of the suspect. Naval Station Mayport is hosting a warship that's been on a very long deployment. USS Nimitz returned to the U.S. on Tuesday. It's the Navy's oldest aircraft carrier and made a port call to Mayport after more than 3 months in Central and South America. The carrier is scheduled to continue its course to eventually arrive at its new home port of Naval Station Norfolk in Virginia. Leaked copies of an interim agreement between the U.S. and Iran show what each side could be getting out of the peace deal. Here's Jonathan Savage.
20: The document seen by AP is said by officials to broadly match the one signed between the United States and Iran. President Trump says he'll make the actual deal public soon, but this interim agreement suggests the United States will immediately allow Iran to freely sell oil and offers to eventually lift all sanctions. It'll likely draw criticism as it goes farther than the 2015 nuclear agreement described by President Trump as the worst deal ever. The document also calls for an immediate end to all fighting in Lebanon and lays out that Iran would receive $300 billion in private funds for rebuilding. Vice President J.D. Vance has said Gulf Arab nations would provide that amount as investments in Iran.
11: Governor DeSantis signed several law and crime-related bills.
21: One makes it easier to tag suspects with gang affiliations.
22: This bill recognizes online admissions of gang affiliation, gang-related social media activity, identification by criminal gangs themselves.
21: Another bill named for a slain Daytona Beach police officer raises the penalty for manslaughter and the death of a law enforcement officer to life without parole. It came after a jury refused to convict a man of murder in the death of Officer Jason Rayner. And another outlaws the over-the-counter sale of nitrous oxide, otherwise known as Whippets. Michelle Thibodeau, 104.5 WOKV.
11: Georgia Republicans delivered a split decision for President Trump in Tuesday runoffs.
23: Y'all know I am so proud to be standing here as your Republican nominee for the United States Senate.
11: Republican Congressman Mike Collins topped former football coach Derek Dooley, setting up a November showdown with Senator John Ossoff. For governor, 71-year-old healthcare tycoon Rick Jackson defeated Burt Jones, who is the current lieutenant governor.
26: We're not building a campaign for the insiders. We are building a movement for the people, and you're who I'm going to represent.
11: Jones had support from the president. Jackson will face Democratic nominee and former Atlanta Mayor Keisha Lance Bottoms in November. Jacksonville Beach police are trying to find why a local man allegedly stole a patrol car and drove away.
27: Dash cam video shows an officer going after the vehicle on Friday. It's actually an F-150. According to the police report, Stephen Thomas pulled up to the station in another car, entered the back parking lot, and took the truck that also had weapons inside.
11: Action News Jax's Ben Becker reports there was also a canine in the back of that patrol truck. The officer pulled the driver out, who now faces several charges, including grand theft.
0: 104.5 WOKV, covering Nassau County.
11: An hours-long ordeal for a Yulee residence has ended with a person in custody. The sheriff's office says it was on scene of an active investigation on Timber Creek Boulevard and Andorra Drive. Just after 8 p.m., the sheriff's office announced the situation had been resolved and a subject was in custody. We are working to learn more about what happened. Keep listening to Jacksonville's Morning News for updates. Duval County School Board members set to meet next month to decide the fate of Ortega Elementary.
4: With this item on the July agenda, school board members could declare the elementary school as surplus property, although the district hasn't formally voted to close the school.
11: Deja Mayfield reports concerned parents are convinced closing Ortega means their children would consolidate them to Venetia Elementary. The district's master facilities plan states Venetia Elementary is stated to be rebuilt and consolidated with an unnamed area school. Nocatee will be losing a restaurant. Cthulhu's Italian announced that it's closing its Nocatee location after 3 years. The restaurant's original location on San Pablo in East Arlington will remain open. The Nocatee location has been sold to another restaurant group. On social media, the restaurant said it had hoped to be in Nocatee for many years to come, but it just was not on the cards. WOKV News Time is 8:05.
17: We always saw a line of people standing outside, high demand to get into that, just like the location in East Arlington, too.
11: I don't think I've been to a Cthulhu's.
17: Now, the one in on San Pablo is always jam-packed. Mm. You're waiting for quite some time. So sad to see that they didn't get the popularity taken off in the Nocatee Town Center, but certainly another restaurant likely to go in there, given all of the traffic, including the golf cart traffic, especially through there. Chief Meteorologist Mike Burrish with the updated five-day Father's Day weekend forecast brought to you by Bueller Air and Plumbing. Stay cooler with Bueller. We've had significant rain accumulation over the last several days. It's been good news.
12: Yeah, really good news, Rich. Our wet season in pretty high gear anyway, as it kicked in over the weekend again after a kind of a dry spell of a week or more in some places. And more heavy rain late yesterday and last night. And today, we're tracking some showers and storms through the panhandle already. So if you're headed west on I-10 and listening to us this morning, you'll get west of Lake City and, north of the Cedar Key exit, you would get into some showers and thunderstorms. And so that's the first beginning signs of what's going to happen today. We'll get into some sunshine over the next few hours, boost temperatures to around 90 by early afternoon. And then a few showers and thunderstorms already are developing and will continue to progress east and northeastward. The coverage doesn't look to be great today. Maybe half the area at the most getting showers and storms, but again, locally heavy. And with west to east movement, some of those will make it to the beaches. So keep an eye to the sky. It's a 6 on the WOKV weather meter. A lingering shower or storm, especially closer to the coast this evening. Otherwise, partly cloudy, 70 to 75, setting us up for a hot and humid day tomorrow. It'll be partly sunny. We soar into the mid-90s, and a few late-day thunderstorms will again develop. Then on Friday and Saturday, the disturbance that's near Texas and has the chance to become Arthur today as it moves northeast will move by to the north of Jacksonville Friday into Saturday. We won't have any direct significant impacts, but the little bit of extra energy in the upper part of the atmosphere will help trigger a little more widespread showers and storms for Friday into Saturday. With highs around 90 degrees, there'll still be some dry hours on Saturday. And then on Sunday, Father's Day, hot, partly sunny, just a few widely scattered afternoon thunderstorms and soaring right back up into the mid-90s. I'm Chief Meteorologist Mike Burrish. Join me today beginning at 5 p.m. on CBS 47 and Fox 30 Action News Jax.
14: First alert traffic from the Strata Air Conditioning and Heating Traffic Center.
15: We are following several crashes around town. You have two on the West Beltway northbound, one at Commonwealth, another one at Duval Road. Also a couple on 95 northbound heading out of downtown. There's one blocking the left lane at the MLK Parkway and one on the left shoulder at Airport Road. Then if you're on the southbound side, leaving the north side, 95 southbound drivers, you have a right shoulder crash to watch out for at the MLK Parkway. And there's one Butler westbound, the ramp to I-95 northbound on the left shoulder. And we're seeing the usual delays, 95 northbound in from St. Johns County, the East Beltway southbound through Arlington, and 10 eastbound in from the west side.
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17: New details revealed about the suspects charged with planning a deadly attack during the White House's America 250 event, the UFC fight this past weekend. We bring in Fox's Tanya J. Powers. How did the FBI thwart this?
16: Looks like it was with the help of a mom, actually. It looks like that one of the people who was arrested was a 19-year-old man from Ohio, Tyson Proper. His mother apparently contacted local law enforcement last week. She had concerns about weapons purchases he had made, also online communications of his, as according to an FBI affidavit. The FBI says it learned of the potential threat on June 10th, before 4 days before the event was supposed to happen there at the White House. They also obtained encrypted text messages between about 20 people who were talking about, you know, the planned attack, you know, detailed maps of the areas. They had, you know, talked about escape routes and the need for a safe house and things like that. Mm. Again, that's at least 20 people that they say that had been texting back and forth on this. Five have been arrested. The logistics were apparently planned, discussed via Signal. The 19-year-old said in an interview with law enforcement that he did participate in the planning. He said some members of the group started communicating with each other last March through a TikTok group. And apparently some of the detail planning had moved to the encrypted Signal app, was where the a lot of the details came from.
17: Is there much in the way of a potential motive and or targets?
16: Yeah, they're pretty clear about the motive. He told law enforcement that he was actually planning to drive with weapons and body armor to a meetup spot in Virginia where they were supposed to gather. They called for the use of drones to be detonated over the north side of the White House. This would prompt everybody to run, you know, for cover and evacuate. And when they did, they would be then targeted by snipers and shot. He said that, you know, members of the group, this is according to the affidavit, members of the group believed the U.S. Needed to be torn down so that it could be rebuilt. Some expressed the desire that people who were involved with Jeffrey Epstein should not govern the country. He said that, I think the word he used was that the attack was designed to jumpstart a revolution in the U.S.
17: Mm. You mentioned the five suspects in custody and upwards of two dozen potential plotters. Might those potential plotters be also facing charges?
16: That's a good question. I would assume that's part of the ongoing investigation. This, you know, finding out more about those people, what they, you know, may have done, what crimes may have been committed there, if any, you know, as far as the texts go. But they at least know, you know, there's quite a few more of them that were involved in this.
17: Obviously, any event at the White House, especially this kind of event and outdoors, had its own layers and layers of security. Is there evidence of additional layers given this plot and given that law enforcement was aware of it a few days prior?
16: I think the Secret Service, I don't have their statement, but if I remember correctly from all of the things that I've been reading about this from our reporting, they did release a statement of some sort that said that they had been, you know, involved in this investigation and, you know, foiling this plot, so to speak, from the get-go. So they were also heavily involved along with the FBI, obviously.
17: Fox's Tani J. Powers Force live this morning. Thanks for breaking down the investigation. It's 8:12 on Jacksonville's Morning News. A lot of crashes this morning. No major delays. You've got the left lane still blocked, 95 north at the King Parkway, north of UF Health, and over on the West Beltway, a couple of spots. But it seems like north side is really taking it on the chin today. Up next on Jacksonville's Morning News, another update from the First Alert Traffic Center with our own Sherry. And we'll connect with Jimmy Failla on the eve of the New York City ticker tape parade to honor and celebrate the Knicks. A closer look at how he is preparing to celebrate coming up on Jacksonville's Morning News.
2: This is Clark Howard. All right, there's a trend that I first started talking about 2 years ago that has intensified, and it's that rents around the United States, except a small number of cities, are dropping, dropping, dropping. There's too many rental units available in most places in the U.S. And more than a third of people rent, and most of them aren't taking advantage of these lower rents. Why? Because you're where you are, the landlord sends you a notice saying they're going to bump up your rent at your next lease, 2%, 3% or whatever. You think, oh, well, it's not worth doing anything about it. Yes, it is. You go shop. And if you're willing to move for a much cheaper rent or a better place, then you got that benefit. Otherwise, you use the lower rent you found somewhere else to get a better deal from your existing landlord.
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12: A 6 on the WOKV weather meter. A mostly cloudy sky gives way to some sun and then scattered afternoon and evening showers and storms today. The high near 90 degrees, dropping to the low to mid 70s tonight. And again, some of those storms will produce locally heavy rainfall. And tomorrow becomes hot and humid, partly sunny, a few afternoon thunderstorms, but soaring into the mid 90s. Friday, partly sunny, hot and humid, but the scattered afternoon showers and thunderstorms increase once again, with a high around 90. With your First Alert Forecast, I'm Action News Jax, Chief Meteorologist Mike Burrish for 104.5 WOKV.
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0: Be prepared to slow, making your way past multiple crashes around town. You have two on the West Beltway northbound, one at Commonwealth, another one at Duval Road. Then there are a couple of crashes, 95 southbound, driving in from the north side, one at Dunn Avenue, and

0: Center. Next update coming up at the bottom of the hour as Jacksonville's Morning News In-Depth gets underway.
1: Fox to Wemby. Wemby tries a three, puts it up, off the mark. Ananobi the rebound. It's over. It's over. Knick fans, this is not a dream. Your long, long wait has ended. Go ahead and cry. After 53 years, the Knicks are finally...
0: Were you brought to tears, Jimmy?
2: You know what? They dried quickly because I was burning a school bus and all that heat, you know, like a proper New York fan, the riot. I kid, it was exciting. It was, you know, I know they took about 53 years. I've only been alive for 49 of them, but I have watched a lot of bad Knicks basketball over the years. So this was something, man.
0: So it are was. You already ripping up like scripts for the ticker tape parade tomorrow?
2: Lincoln, my son, said he wants to go. And to be honest, my wife was like, no, you shouldn't do that. The parade is tamer than the night they win, because the night they won, it was midnight in the city. Everybody was already drunk and rowdy. I mean, at 10 in the morning on a Thursday, if you're banged up, you know, you got bigger problems than the NBA Finals, man. So
0: are you going to go with Lincoln, or is it just going to be the boy?
2: No, I want to send him and his high school buddies. I'm going to be... I'll be up here doing TV. I got to do America's Newsroom and Laura Ingraham and all that. I have to do some adulting. You know what I'm saying, Rich? But, you know, I'm excited.
0: Do they give you much of a heads up when you have to do those shows?
2: Yeah. Basically the way it works is you have pretty steady hits. Every week you do kind of the same shows on the same days. So it's not as chaotic. Like in the beginning, when people are first getting to know you on Fox, they put you on everything. Like 2 or 3 years ago, I was on TV 5 times a day. Like it was psychotic. And it's just so the audience, you know, you can kind of get broken in and advertise your new show and all of that. And then it actually becomes kind of normal, you know. And I'm kind of in the normal phase now. And I, you know, honestly, I think they want to give me more space because, you know, when you're in a rush, you eat too much because you just grab fast food or whatever. Like, their never-ending quest is to get me into TV shape. It's not going to happen, but they're trying, man. They're trying.
0: Obviously, you'll have a lot over the coming days on Fox Across America with the emerging around deal. Any suspicion that we haven't heard really much of anything with it yet except for the leaks that are out?
2: Yeah, you know what's so funny? The Canadian Prime Minister, Mark Carney, the guy Trump always threatened to annex and make the 51st state, the guy jokes about bombing, that guy just told CNN, he's like, I read the deal, I think it's really good. And I was, wait, the Canadian? Because I don't know a Fox analyst, I don't know anybody who hasn't kind of trashed this bill. So obviously we're going to have to see it to believe it, but everybody whose opinion I respect has really been on the fence at best about this. So I have no idea. You know, the one thing that wouldn't surprise me, okay, is, you know, there's a lot of information coming out about this bill that might be false, because I don't doubt there's significant pressure within the Trump administration to not sign a bill, because there's like the Lindsey Graham people who want to just keep the bombing going, you know. I don't doubt, you know, allies in Israel don't want any type of prolonged ceasefire because they want to eliminate the regime. So I could see, you know, motivations to leak too. What's weird about media, man, is you realize no one is ever publishing something because they think we deserve to know. They're strategically publishing what they want us to know at the minute they want us to know it, so certain narratives prevail. And in a roundabout way, that's kind of what happens to us a lot of times, is we're doing all this analysis and we just don't know. So I'm kind of upfront about that. I don't know. Like the only military experience I have, I know Captain Crunch, and I interviewed Sergeant Slaughter on my TV show last week. That's all I got.
0: Oh man, that took me back. What else is coming up on the show tonight at 6 on WOKV?
2: Oh, it's going down tonight. So we have this whole Jim Jordan's coming on, and he told me, a House Oversight guy, you know, that he's going to take me inside like the real origins of the Newsom investigation, because apparently it was in Sacramento. It was a whistleblower that investigated Newsom. I'm like, I don't know anything about these investigations. They just said that the trial is going to start in late July, which is a big deal, because that's when they're expected to finish counting the votes in the mayor's race. So it'll be a busy week.
0: All right, we'll be listening in. Fox Across America, Jimmy Failla celebrating the Knicks' first championship in 53 years as well. Tonight at 6 on WOKV. Thanks, Jimmy. WOKV military analyst Colonel Chris Budahas on the interim Iran deal, the thorniest issue still to settle. Coming up is Jacksonville's Morning News In-Depth is next.
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11: 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First Alert Chief Meteorologist Mike Burrish joins us. Good morning, Chief.
12: Morning, Jace. We have quite a bit of cloud cover this morning. It's very muggy out there. Feels a lot like middle of June, so it's apropos, I guess. The rain is still well west, but some showers and storms will develop this afternoon again. So we get into some sunshine, push temperatures to around 90, and then a few showers and thunderstorms work from west to east. Some of those, including the beaches, won't be everywhere, but local downpours. It's a 6 on the WOKV weather meter. A lingering shower or storm, especially closer to the coast this evening, down to 73, and a hot and humid Thursday. Partly sunny tomorrow. Highs reach the mid-90s tomorrow. A few afternoon thunderstorms, and then the coverage of showers and thunderstorms increases again on Friday. It'll continue into Saturday with highs around 90, but some sunshine mixed in. And Father's Day on Sunday looks to be partly sunny and hot. A few afternoon thunderstorms and all the way up to 93. And each day pretty much feel like temperatures at or above the century mark. I'm Chief Meteorologist Mike Burrish. 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
13: First Alert traffic from the Strata Air Conditioning and Heating Traffic Center.
0: Looks like we're making progress on 95 northbound, at least. The broken down vehicle that had the left lane blocked after Butler has been moved to the left shoulder. All lanes open there. And the earlier crash that had the left lane blocked at the MLK Parkway has cleared. Now, you do still have a couple of shoulder crashes on I-95 southbound, one at Dunn Avenue, another one at MLK. Then two separate crashes on the West Beltway northbound. They're both on the shoulder, one at Commonwealth, one at Duval Road. And we're also following a crash on the shoulder of the ramp from Butler westbound to I-95 northbound. And construction has the left lane blocked 10 eastbound if you're exiting onto the ramp at Cassett Avenue.
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14: It's about that time. Let's get after it.

0: crime.
1: The best is when I play something that nobody on the staff is expecting and the faces that I get, particularly that of Benjamin Friedkus, who is usually pretty nondescript with his emotions in the newsroom.
2: I just have feelings about country music that I won't get into.
1: A lot of people do. This is the place to air them. This is where the feelings come out, right? This is in depth. Georgia Republicans supporting President Trump's choice for senator but not governor. Results from Tuesday's primary election show GOP Congressman Mike Collins is projected to win the Senate race. Collins received a last-minute endorsement from the president in the gubernatorial race. Rick Jackson is projected to win over Trump-endorsed candidate Burt Jones. The Strait of Hormuz expected to reopen on Friday thanks to a deal between the U.S. and Iran. That's when a memorandum of understanding between the two nations is set to be signed. The memo also calls for negotiations to continue for 60 days to reach a final agreement to end the war. A new survey says Americans are increasingly pessimistic about democracy and the way the country is going. A new survey from the Public Religion Research Institute found two-thirds of us feel the U.S. is in danger of losing important democratic rights and freedoms. The feelings are largely split among party lines. A tropical storm is expected to form along the Gulf Coast today. Forecasters warning that the tropical storm named Arthur could bring up to a foot of rain and dangerous flooding to parts of Louisiana and Texas. The potential tropical cyclone is currently about 250 miles southwest of Lake Charles, Louisiana. Severe weather is expected to hit at about 10 a.m. local time in that area. You can keep your radio tuned right here to 104.5 WOKV and download the WOKV app for the latest on our weather forecast. And also a reminder to check out Mike Burrish's Burrish blog. We are in the hurricane season officially now, and he will keep you up to date on everything that you need to know about hurricane season. Alleged insurance CEO killer Luigi Mangione is expected to be in a New York courtroom today for a hearing in his state trial. The hearing was expected to take place yesterday, but was canceled because of a paperwork error. Mangione is charged in the murder of CEO Brian Thompson on a New York City sidewalk in 2004. The nominee to replace Tulsi Gabbard as director of national intelligence hitting a political snag. Lillian Wu reports.
3: President Trump delaying Jay Clayton's nomination for intelligence director in a bid to force Congress to act on a voter ID bill, which currently lacks enough support for passage. In an overnight post to Truth Social saying he was canceling today's scheduled confirmation hearing and that he'd keep Bill Pulte, a top housing official, as acting director of national intelligence. Lawmakers in both parties had opposed Trump's controversial nomination of Pulte, concerned because he has no experience in the intelligence field and in the role of director of national intelligence, and would be charged with overseeing the country's 18 intelligence agencies.
1: And we're only learning a little more about that military B-52 jet that crashed in California this week, killing eight people.
4: The eight-engine aircraft initially flew northeast at around 11:10 a.m., gradually turning farther north before abruptly hooking northwest and plunging at a rate of more than 5,000 feet per minute and crashing on the airfield at about 11:20 a.m. Video captured by local news stations showed a smoldering blackened crash site on the airfield where the plane went down. The bomber typically carries a crew of five, but eight people were on board this aircraft, including the military crew, government civilians, and two Boeing employees. Families of those eight are currently being notified.
1: That's Fox's Jennifer Griffin reporting. Now, while the identities of those on board have not been officially formally released, Smith, there we do have an audio of a wife of one of the crew members on board. This is Lauren Smith. Her husband was among a mixed crew of military personnel, government civilians, and government contractors who were supporting a test mission for a radar modernization program aboard the aircraft.
5: Those are planes. And he died doing what he loved. I got a phone call from a friend who had nothing to do with his squadron, just one of my close friends, saying there was a plane crash. I turned on the news and social media, and I knew it was my husband's plane. I didn't get a single phone call or message or anything telling me about the crash. Like, I found out solely online, which hurt a lot. I went the entire day. The crash happened around like 11:30 in the morning. Didn't find out that he had passed away until his commander and chaplain came to my door at 6 p.m. So I went the whole day just hoping and praying that he was okay. On Friday, they were supposed to fly. And my husband told me that it kept getting pushed. Pushed to 2 o'clock, pushed out, and then there was something wrong with the plane. And it was supposed to be fixed, I guess, over the weekend. And I don't know if that's the cause of it, but based off like what he told me, it just, I don't know if they should have, obviously they should not have flown yesterday.
1: That interview is courtesy of CBS. 17 horses dead after a devastating overnight fire tore through a barn at a New York harness racing track, Ted Lindner reports.
0: The blaze broke out at Saratoga Casino Hotel's racetrack complex, engulfing a barn that housed 18 horses. Officials say 17 animals were killed, while one horse escaped and suffered only minor injuries. The fire department says no firefighters or civilians were injured, and the fire was contained to the barn. Track officials are calling the loss heartbreaking and plan to offer grief counseling to those affected. The cause of the fire remains under investigation.
1: Now, this is at the Saratoga Harness Track, or Racino, as it is locally known, and it is separate from the Saratoga Racecourse. Both, however, are historic racing venues. ICE says Florida has moved all of its detainees out of Alligator Alcatraz and into other facilities as a precautionary measure. Quote, as we enter into hurricane season, now Florida Governor Ron DeSantis has not said how many detainees were transferred. He opened Alligator Alcatraz last July to support President Trump's immigration crackdown and has since noted that the facility was never meant to be permanent. New details being revealed about the suspects charged with planning a deadly attack during the White House's America 250 event this past weekend.
6: Five suspects in custody and 23 potential plotters that allegedly discussed pre-operational activity on the Signal app have all been identified. The men arrested are Tyson Proper, Brian Omar Roa, Michael Allen Thomas, who wrote, quote, "You're imagining executions, right?" Daniel Eskridge, who allegedly stated, "I will be on the ground leading from the front," as one of the five snipers. And Abraham Alvarez, who allegedly wrote, quote, "As many and as deadly as we can get." Court documents say the suspects were motivated by an anti-government ideology with discussions of targeting politicians, billionaires.
1: Correspondent Todd Pirro says the suspects are facing multiple charges, including conspiracy to commit murder. A 34-year-old Miami Beach man is facing a felony charge after allegedly using a knife to slash and deflate a giant inflatable FIFA World Cup soccer ball.
7: There's probable cause for criminal mischief, a third-degree felony. Your bond is $2,500 and you're out on felony bond.
1: That's the judge during the man's court appearance. Police say Jordan Stephen Perozzo rode up on an electric scooter in Normandy Isles, stabbing the massive Uruguay display and causing $3,000 worth of damage. He confessed to the crime after claiming he was too drunk to remember. The family of former NFL player Alden Smith says they have hired attorneys and plan to have Smith's brain studied for possible CTE. Smith was drafted by the San Francisco 49ers with the 7th overall pick in the 2011 NFL draft. He also played for the then Oakland Raiders and Dallas Cowboys during his career. The family released a statement on Tuesday and said they will send his brain to Boston, where medical experts will examine it for CTE, as well as other damage caused by years of concussions and other trauma. Smith died last Saturday at a hospital in California after suffering a medical emergency. He was 36 years old. A tool to help police and parents is now available in South Florida. A group of nonprofit organizations, police, and elected officials are distributing 400,000 free National Child Identification Program kits in Miami-Dade, Broward, Palm Beach, and Collier counties.
8: We're doing everything that we can to get tools and information into the hands of families so that they can be able to advocate for their child, so they can further protect their child.
1: Now, it hasn't made its way up north yet, but LifeNet for Family CEO Denise Brown says a parent collects child's fingerprints, DNA samples, photos, and physical descriptions and keeps everything together at home to give to police if that child disappears. She said there should be no privacy concerns.
8: This material is held by the parents in their own home. It's not distributed to anyone. It's only used in case the child comes up missing as a tool to help law enforcement be able to locate and identify the child.
1: Nearly 500,000 children are reported missing in the U.S. every year. Putting aside old tensions to face a new reality, Germany and Poland signing a defense pact today. Jonathan Savage reports from our European Bureau.
9: As the United States considers reducing its military presence in Europe, European countries are making moves to strengthen their eastern defense. This pact between Germany and Poland is a response to Russia's aggression in Ukraine. It includes plans to defend the Baltic Sea, plus cooperation on cybersecurity and logistics. Germany wants Europe's strongest NATO army, promising to overturn decades of underinvestment. It sees Poland as a vital partner. There is controversy, though. Poland's previous government demanded over $1 trillion in reparation from Germany because of the Second World War. Jonathan Savage, Fox News.
1: And Jonathan also has more on a prominent critic of Vladimir Putin who has been shot dead in Poland.
9: Russian artist Robert Kuzakov worked under the pseudonym Semyon Skripetsky. He was known in Eastern Europe for caricatures of politicians, including the presidents of Russia and Belarus. On Sunday, he posted a video on YouTube showing him in Berlin putting a Russian flag in a trash can. The 44-year-old was shot 5 times in the head, chest and back, his body found in a parking lot near a Belarusian consulate. 2 citizens of Belarus have been arrested. Kuzakov was granted asylum in Poland after he left Russia in 2021.
1: Governor DeSantis signing several law and crime-related bills.
10: One makes it easier to tag suspects with gang affiliations.
11: This bill recognizes online admissions of gang affiliation, gang-related social media activity, identification by criminal gangs themselves.
10: Another bill named for a slain Daytona Beach police officer raises the penalty for manslaughter and the death of a law enforcement officer to life without parole. It came after a jury refused to convict a man of murder in the death of Officer Jason Rayner. And another outlaws the over-the-counter sale of nitrous oxide, otherwise known as Whippets. Michelle Thibodeau, 104.5 WOKV.
1: And Chick-fil-A is no longer America's favorite fast food chain. A new report released this week showed the Chicken King has been dethroned by sub-maker Jersey Mike's. The annual American Customer Satisfaction Index showed Jersey Mike's edged out Chick-fil-A by just 1 point, scoring an 84 out of 100. Chase Bunker, you are wrinkling your nose at that.
12: I mean, first off, like, how can you ever, like, say Chick-fil-A is above anything? Because first off, that drive-through experience, like, they could literally take JTB at its worst and then just clear it out after like 5 minutes. Like, they can somehow like negotiate all that traffic. The customer service is usually great, and then somehow there's a place that's better. Is this the Danny DeVito effect? After Danny DeVito decides to be like the endorser guy for Jersey Mike's, all of a sudden, hey, everybody loves it. It's crazy.
1: You might get more hate mail than I do today comment.
12: I mean, I feel like I might get more love. Someone's got to defend Chick-fil-A other than the Lord.
1: Speaking of love, love me, love my dog. The world of internet dating is quite literally going to the dogs and their owners. Sit, stay, listen.
13: When it comes to pets, there are two kinds of humans, pet parents and dog owners. Now the former can find true love with someone who also truly loves their canines, right on their phone. There are a number of new apps, from Dig, the dog person's dating app, to Fetch a Date, to Nuzzle. They'll help you find the most convenient park or dog-friendly coffee shop for that important first meeting. And if things work out, you can check out a list of canine-approved vacation spots. All require photos of the human and the dog to prevent catfishing. In New York, I'm Daria Albinger.
1: Oh, that was really nice, the catfishing part of that. Can we just do the dogs? Can we just have the dogs in our lives without the people attached to it? Reason 7,463 as to why I am not married.
12: That definitely just took a turn right there.
1: The happily married Chase Bunker joins us now from the WOKV newsroom. What do you have going on?
12: Right now, Green Cove Springs police are asking everyone to avoid the area of Elsie Street and Oak Ridge Avenue due to a heavy law enforcement presence. They haven't specified why as of yet. One man is dead after he was hit by an SUV while he was crossing Phillips Highway. And the Clay County Sheriff's Office is searching for a man who reportedly grabbed a woman at the Jennings Forest area.
1: The opening bell brought to you by Guarding Your Nest Egg with Mike Lester. You can find them at guardingyournestegg.com. Wall Street closed mixed with the Dow Jones Industrial Average hitting another record high. As oil prices drop, investors rotating out of chip stocks, sending the tech-heavy NASDAQ lower. Oil prices extended their decline with Brent crude futures dipping below $80 a barrel. Meanwhile, SpaceX continuing to soar with shares up another 4%. The Dow Jones Industrial Average gaining 328 points to close at 51,999. The S&P 500 lost 42 points. The NASDAQ fell 307.
14: Jacksonville's morning news in depth. News that affects your wallet.
1: The Federal Reserve's latest interest rate decision is due today. The Federal Open Market Committee ends a two-day policy meeting today with the first announcement on rates with new Fed Chair Kevin Warsh at the helm. Warsh, who replaced Jerome Powell, is scheduled to hold a press conference following word on the decision. We will carry the decision. We'll send you a push in the WOKV app when that decision is released. The U.S. Senate will consider a bipartisan bill that would limit institutional investors' ability to buy up single-family homes. Lawmakers voting Tuesday to move ahead. After months of back and forth between House and Senate Republicans, the bill aims to help lower costs of housing while increasing the supply. A full Senate vote will likely come later this week. It would then need to be approved by the House before it would get to President Trump's desk. Renting costs less than buying in most big U.S. cities, but the savings depend on exactly where you live. Realtor.com says rents fell for the 34th straight month in May, but are still 17% higher than they were before the pandemic. Data from the real estate platform puts Austin, Texas at the top for renters saving the most compared with buying a starter home. San Jose, California tops the list where that renting edge is fading the fastest. Nationwide, Realtor.com says buying a starter home costs an average of $920 more a month than renting. Ordering fast food on a delivery app can run almost as much as a casual restaurant meal. New data from restaurant pricing firm Revenue Management Solutions says those apps can turn a $10 fast food combo into a $27 order. The firm says fast food prices on apps often run 15 to 30% higher than they do at the counter. That's before service fees, delivery charges, and tips get stacked on top. The firm says the add-ons wipe out the savings that make fast food feel cheap in the first place. Does fast food ever feel cheap?
12: It used to back in like the early 2000s when the dollar menu actually, you know, would go a long way. But now, not as much.
1: Is there still a dollar menu?
12: A quote-unquote dollar menu. I use that term. I think they now refer to it as like a value menu. So okay. You can get some for like $3 or $2 or something along those lines.
1: So few dollars menu.
12: It'd be one of those things like I'd pick up, let's say like McDonald's or something on the way home for me and my wife. And it's like, oh, it's $20. It's like, that's absurd.
1: And this will be your first Father's Day almost, Chase Bunker, and Americans are expected to spend big this Father's Day. The National Retail Federation predicts a record $27.9 billion will be spent on dads this weekend. The most popular gifts are greeting cards, followed by clothing, a special outing, and gift cards. No word on whether that clothing is a tie.
12: I thought
14: Jacksonville's morning.
12: I thought all they wanted was to be leave the heck alone.
1: That's moms.
14: Jacksonville's morning news in depth. Your health matters.
1: Anna Eliopoulos reports you might soon be able to get an injection to reverse some age-related conditions.
15: This is House Call for Health. A shot to reversing aging has long been sci-fi plot material, but now it's edging closer to reality. The world's first reverse aging drug was injected into a human earlier this month. Boston-based biotechnology firm Life Biosciences has begun dosing patients in a milestone FDA human trial aimed at reversing age-related vision loss. The experimental gene therapy is called ER100 and works to essentially clean up the instructions that DNA provides, allowing cells to remember how to function as they once did.
1: And there are now 856 cases of Ebola in Congo and Uganda and 198 confirmed deaths. That's the latest total in an update given by the CDC this week. The CDC recommending avoiding non-essential travel to those areas and says that the overall risk to Americans and travelers remains low at this point. There are no Ebola cases actively in the U.S. linked to the outbreak. An American who tested positive for Ebola doing humanitarian work in Congo has now fully recovered. WOKV News Time, 8:49.
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16: We are following a number of crashes this morning as you make your way around town. You have two separate crashes on the West Beltway northbound. They're both on the shoulder, one at Commonwealth, another one closer to Duval Road. Then you have a couple on 95 southbound, again on the shoulder, one at Dunn Avenue and another one at the MLK Parkway. Then there's one on Butler westbound, the left shoulder of the ramp, two on 95 northbound, then a broken down vehicle on the left shoulder, 95 northbound approaching Bowden. And if you're on 10 eastbound exiting at Cassett, the left side of that ramp is closed due to construction work.
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0: 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Cutting through the fluff to get to the facts. 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
1: WOKV News Time, 8:57. A man killed in a late-night crash on Phillips Highway near the Walmart Supercenter in Pine Forest. JSO says the man in his late 60s was walking across Phillips around 9:30 last night when he was hit by an SUV. The man died shortly after arriving at the hospital. This is the 25th fatality involving a pedestrian in Duval County this year. What sounds like a frightening ordeal for a woman in Jennings State Forest leads to an hours-long search for a suspect, but Clay County deputies have so far come up empty. A woman called 911 after she was grabbed by a man yesterday morning.
2: She did not know this man. She was not injured, and the dog that she had apparently scared the man off.
1: Sheriff Michelle Cook says they are working on a composite of the suspect. Naval Station Mayport hosting a warship that has been on a very long deployment. The USS Nimitz returned to the U.S. on Tuesday. It is the Navy's oldest aircraft carrier and made a port call to Mayport after more than 3 months in Central and South America. The carrier is scheduled to continue its course to eventually arrive at its new home port of Naval Station Norfolk in Virginia. Governor DeSantis signing several law and crime-related bills.
3: One makes it easier to tag suspects with gang affiliations.
4: This bill recognizes online admissions of gang affiliation, gang-related social media activity, identification by criminal gangs themselves.
3: Another bill named for a slain Daytona Beach police officer raises the penalty for manslaughter and the death of a law enforcement officer to life without parole. It came after a jury refused to convict a man of murder in the death of Officer Jason Rayner. And another outlaws the over-the-counter sale of nitrous oxide, otherwise known as Whippets. Michelle Thibodeau, 104.5 WOKV.
1: Georgia Republicans delivering a split decision for President Trump in Tuesday runoffs.
5: Y'all know I am so proud to be standing here as your Republican nominee for the United States Senate.
1: Republican Congressman Mike Collins topping former football coach Derek Dooley, setting up a November showdown with Senator John Ossoff. For governor, 71-year-old healthcare tycoon Rick Jackson defeated Burt Jones, who is the current lieutenant governor.
6: We're not building a campaign for the insiders. We are building a movement for the people, and you're who I'm going to represent.
1: Jones had support from the president. Jackson will face Democratic nominee and former Atlanta Mayor Keisha Lance Bottoms in November. Jacksonville Beach Police trying to find out why a local man allegedly stole a patrol car and drove away.
7: Dash cam video shows an officer going after the vehicle on Friday. It's actually an F-150. According to the police report, Stephen Thomas pulled up to the station in another car, entered the back parking lot, and took the truck that also had weapons inside.
1: Ben Becker reports there was also a canine in the back of the patrol truck. The officer pulled the driver out, who now faces several charges, including grand theft.
0: 104.5 WOKV, covering Nassau County.
1: An hours-long ordeal for Yulee residents has ended with a person in custody. The sheriff's office says it was on scene of an active investigation on Timber Creek Boulevard and Andorra Drive just after 8 p.m. The sheriff's office announced the situation had been resolved. A suspect was in custody. We are working to learn more about exactly what happened. Keep listening this morning and throughout the day for updates. Duval County School Board members are set to meet next month to decide on the fate of Ortega Elementary.
8: With this item on the July agenda, school board members could declare the elementary school as surplus property, although the district hasn't formally voted to close the school.
1: Deja Mayfield reports concerned parents are convinced closing Ortega means their children would consolidate them to Venetia Elementary. The district's master's facility plan states the other elementary is slated to be rebuilt and consolidated with an area school. Nocatee is losing a restaurant. Cthulhu's Italian announced it is closing its Nocatee location after 3 years. The restaurant's original location on San Pablo in East Arlington will remain open. The Nocatee location has been sold to another restaurant group. On social media, the restaurant said it had hoped to be in Nocatee for many years to come, but it just wasn't in the cards. And happening today, a Jacksonville man who pleaded guilty to killing his father is set to be sentenced.
9: Gary Bartlett Jr. was accused of shooting his father multiple times and killing him. He originally pleaded not guilty, but changed his plea to guilty last month.
1: Phil Amato says the sentencing hearing is set for 1:30 this afternoon. A Florida Highway Patrol trooper has been arrested on molestation charges.
7: Now, working to get the mugshot of Sebastian Vo. He was arrested on June the 14th after police interviewed the victim. Vo was hired by FHP in 2014. We reached out to the agency for a statement, and we're waiting to hear back.
1: Ben Becker reports Vo is currently in the Duval County Jail on charges of lewd or lascivious molestation of a victim under the age of 12. And the U.S. infant mortality rate is at another all-time low, Chris Foster reports.
10: Infant mortality is the rate of babies that die before their first birthday. There were 5.4 deaths per 1,000 live births last year, down from 5.5 in 2024 and 5.6 the 2 years before that, according to the Centers for Disease Control and Prevention. The mortality rate was twice as high 40 years ago. 100 years ago, it was around 1 in 10 deaths in infancy. The U.S. rate now is still higher than in other high-income countries. The improvement in the last couple of years is attributed in part to a maternal RSV vaccine and engineered antibodies given to infants to fight the virus. Better education about sleep safety is connected to a decline in sudden infant death syndrome.
1: And there's also a decline in the U.S. birth rate as well. He is the host of First Coast Military Life. Retired Colonel Chris Budahas joins us now in studio. Thanks for being here.
11: It's good. It's always great to be here, Christine. How are you doing?
1: I'm doing okay, depending upon if you ask our listeners the same. We've got a lot
11: to get into. Are you getting hate mail?
1: I mean, just a tad.
11: Oh my gosh, I can't believe that.
1: Just a tad. More to come today, I'm sure. So are you ready to get into it?
11: Yeah, let's get into it. What are you going to talk about?
1: So much to get into. So first of all, U.S. and Iran both expressing support for an agreement that would end fighting in the Middle East, though many key details remain unresolved. We bring you this report from Peter Ducey, who is at the G7 summit in France.
12: President Trump is going to have a chance to make his case to the American people why he thinks this is a good deal and why they are doing it now. He was talking about how if they didn't make a deal right now, there would be a global depression, which speaks to the economic pressure President Trump and his team have been feeling back home, especially with high gas prices. We know why the Iranians made this deal. They are about to get access to their big moneymaker, selling oil as soon as Friday. They are looking at a $300 billion reconstruction fund from sources TBD.
1: An official signing ceremony for the deal is set for Friday when the plan will officially take effect. Meanwhile, on social media, we're hearing from a whole bunch of people about the situation in Iran. We're also receiving a lot of open mics. We invite you to leave yours in the WOKV app in the open mic section.
13: Dear Iranian people, American here, we love you. We're not with this. We don't like that your government was so controlling. We don't like that our government is now bombing your beautiful country. It's not black and white, but we see your beauty. We hope this ends soon. We love your literature and your music and your food, and your women are angels. We pray that your children are safe and well-fed and happy. Please know that these greed-fueled, bloodthirsty salamanders in power don't represent us and never have. We pray. Jesus Christ has nothing to do with this war, by the way, no matter what the war puppets say. In fact, Jesus weeps for the black smoke from the bombs in your atmosphere. Please stay safe. We pray for the souls of the children and the teachers lost in that innocent little school. We pray for a world that sees the inherent beauty of all cultures and all people. We pray for unity and love and for the peace of every living being. Om, amen, aho.
1: And this is from Kenneth O'Keefe. He describes himself as an American, former Marine, and anti-war activist. He traveled to Iran.
14: So this is the true Iran, right? Here we go. Here's the gentleman. He's lost his home. This lady is the neighbor, by the way. She speaks English, and she's lost her home. But here's the real Iran here, right? Bringing out an ice cream treat to the foreigner who comes from the land that pays the taxes that bombs them, and I'm getting ice cream from the very people that are supposed to hate me. Doesn't quite square with what you're told, America.
15: No, this is not the problem with the people. American people and Iranian people are the same. All of them are good. This is the problem of policies, bad policies, that is directed by politicians. People of America always bring the people of Iran. There is no difference between people. People everywhere are the same.
14: Everyone tells me this, America. Every single Iranian tells me this. But your news media, who's controlled by that group again, they're telling you that they hate you. This is a lie. And to be honest, the Iranians are more... The Iranians are more easy on you, America, than I would be myself. I'm the guy who's pointing out that we're paying taxes to pay for the genocide and the war crimes with a treasonous pedophile president who represents us. They're more easy on you than I am, quite frankly. So anyway, say thank you to the Iranian enemy that your news media is telling you wants to kill you. It's a lie. Stop buying it. Now I'm going to enjoy my ice cream.
1: Obviously, that man does not listen to in depth. Again, his name, Kenneth O'Keefe, because I don't think we're part of the, you know, regular news media.
11: Probably not.
1: Meanwhile, Irene Montero wishing President Trump a happy birthday.
16: Happy birthday to Trump. Happy birthday to Trump. Happy birthday, Mr. Genocide.
1: That is Irene Maria Montero Gil. She is a Spanish politician and a member of the Podemos party who served as the Minister of Equality of Spain. Chris Budajas, I have to ask you, all of these pieces of sound that we're playing, indicative of the way that many people across the pond feel about America right now or our president. Is this a problem?
11: This is unhealthy. To put it nicely, I mean, you think about post-World War II, it's always been, not always, it's almost always been a coalition of the willing, right? So we bring a coalition, one, to show that there's transparency, two, to show legitimacy in the things we would do, whether that was conflict or reducing, you know, conflict around the world. And when you go unilaterally, in this case, you know, I'd say us and Israel, that it can cause a problem. I mean, there's been conversations obviously are occurring now, but again, you know, part of this memorandum of understanding is this, it discusses, though I haven't seen it, some of the literature and people are talking about it that have seen it are talking about, you know, the region weighing in on what the future will be in a permanent ceasefire. But we haven't seen that level of conversation up till now. So that's a question mark, is what does that look like? And will the Iranians actually apply to it? Something struck me with the former Marine, since I'm a former Marine, is...
1: You're never really a former Marine, right? Once a Marine, always a Marine.
11: Yeah, once a Marine, always a Marine. But my point with him is I hear what he's saying, but warfare has always been politics by another means. It's always been government on government. I mean, historically... I guarantee there was Greek and Roman soldiers out there that necessarily agree with their government, but their government said that we were going to execute some form of warfare against another country. It was always the government against the government. Again, goes back to what we talked about previously. You got to elect the right people that you want to represent you and your values and put them in the seat of government, whether that's in the U.S. or anywhere around the world. So, again, I've always been anti-Iran on nuclear. Their government has been non-compliant. However, I think we could have thought through the strategy a little bit better than we have. Now we're in this position of, are we negotiating out of strength or weakness? You know, a lot of folks say strength. Some can argue weakness. I don't know. But this whole memorandum of understanding, again, folks, this is just an extension of a 60-day ceasefire, right, for the negotiations of, you know, what will this look like? And how do you actually, you know, a page and a half, does that have enough detail there? And strategically, you shouldn't have necessarily a long detailed explanation like you would, you know, pick up a piece of IKEA furniture, right? It'd be extremely detailed per se.
1: Seven easy steps to a ceasefire.
11: Yeah, yeah. But you do have to have those things in place, or you're going to have these violations put in place. And then who's going to actually enforce the issues on both ends when we're in violation or they're in violation? So there's a lot to be flushed out here in the next 60 days. They have not capitulated. There's been a lot of discussion, you know, peace through strength here. I guess you can make that argument, but on the flip side, they're not capitulating. I mean, they still continue to push back against us. They still have a capacity to do that pushback, though tactically and at the, you know, tactical level of war, operational level of war, they are weakened significantly, but they have not given up. And again, then again, you know, any nation who is, you know, let's look at the Iraqis. They were very, not all of them, but a large majority were very anti-Saddam, right? And then we took over the country, and how that turned out, you know, after 10 years of occupation.
1: Yeah, and we saw the video of, you know, the statue of Saddam Hussein coming down and the people pulling it down. Certainly there was support from the people, at least in the beginning of the U.S. action.
11: We had probably a one-year period, you know, plus or minus months, you know, back ends, you know, on the back end of that year where
1: we were seen as liberators.
11: But then again, we didn't think through it. This whole, I was there during the debathification, you know, let's just
1: tell people what that is.
11: Well, debathification was you couldn't be part of the bath party, or if you were part of the bath party, you were seen as a, you know, a government, a piece of the government, of the former regime. So it reeks of denazification, where we post-World War II occupation of Germany, if you were in the Nazi party. But as we realized, even through my time there in Iraq with debathification, you had to be part of the party. It doesn't mean that you actually supported the party. If you wanted to be a teacher, you had to be part of the party.
1: If you wanted to be in the military, absolutely.
11: So it was, again, a unintended consequences. We thought it was the right thing to do. And here, you know, again, you know, we had that period of time where we could have, you know, turned things, and I won't say we overstayed our welcome, but things kind of turned against us for a variety of reasons because we misread what the situation was on the ground. And it's just a very interesting situation now, is, you know, this unknown charted territory that we're moving through, is how do we negotiate a better peace? I mean, in strategy, at the end of the day, you always want to have a better peace than what you had at the beginning of a conflict. And that would be the question that historians will write about for centuries, probably.
1: You are an expert in war strategy. I've talked to some of my colleagues around the country about this, and one even internationally about this. Even though we've been reporting a quote-unquote fragile ceasefire, it seems very disingenuous because it doesn't seem that there has been anything that is ceasefire-esque about this other than maybe a temporary lull in hostilities. Has there been a true ceasefire?
11: Arguably, by definition, no. That's a reality there, because they are firing, we are firing. You know, some folks are saying that, you know, our firing is in response to their firing, but a true ceasefire is, you know, neither side's going to fire against the other, regardless, you know, within reason, regardless of the situation. What we've seen is some kind of willy-nilly firing across the line. So, you know, the questions goes back to your, you know, rhetorical question of, are we really in a ceasefire or not? The answer is, I don't think we actually are. I mean, both parties have to agree to it. And it's just a precarious situation we're in. So what does this next phase look like? You know, if I had to, needs improvement, I would say, you know, it's not to this administration. It's the previous administrations. You can go back decades.
1: This has nothing to do with political party.
11: No, inability to communicate with the American public and the international. I mean, here's the reality. You know, when people see the American flag on really anything, a naval vessel, even a civilian vessel, a U.S. soldier, sailor, marine, airman, you name it, service member, there's a level of respect that comes along with it, with the backing that the U.S. has the power to respond in, you know, economic, military means, you name it, diplomatic means. We can't tarnish the fact that that's power alone. Just that the emblem of the U.S. is enough to get people to kind of, you know, step back, you know, think twice. If we have people that don't respect that, going back to your original question, then we put ourselves in a precarious position as the world leader. You know, people are saying we should be the world's police. I don't believe we should be the world's police also, but we do need to be that, you know,
1: stable.
11: That stable rock, you know, as Reagan talked about, that beacon on the hill that people look at and they want to aspire to be. I mentioned before, you know, nobody's really sneaking to China and Russia to live there because, you know, it's that's not, you know, a government you want to live under. So people want to come to the U.S. We want to continue to have that happen. That's why this last weekend and then last night, obviously, watching the World Cup is pretty prideful. So I was flying back from California. I was in California for my wife's from San Diego. So we were there for a family reunion and flying back through San Diego and then through Atlanta, seeing all these folks from across the world come to the U.S. you know, with this idea of celebration of their country competing on the world stage in the World Cup. It made me proud to be an American and have people experience our country.
1: That's beautiful.
11: Well, thank you. Yeah.
1: We are going to talk to you more on the other side of the break about Israel. We'll talk about that. But before we do that, what do you have coming up on First Coast Military Life for those who want to know?
11: Yeah, so First Coast Military Life airs every Sunday morning at 08, or you can get it where you get your podcast.
1: At 08.
11: So 8 o'clock, that's 8 a.m. for you civilians. So this weekend, I've got Scott Forbes. So Scott Forbes, former Chief Warrant Officer 5, was a medevac helicopter pilot, also a test pilot in the U.S. Army. He is the Senior Director for Drone Operations for Standardization and Safety for all of Verizon Telecommunications. So he came in the studio and we talked about all things drones. We talked about drones and logistics, transportation, drones as a first responder, drones in the telecommunications space. So it was a very good conversation. Obviously, drones are, you know, they're taking off literally.
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18: Plenty of clouds will give way to at least some sunshine, and then scattered showers and thunderstorms develop this afternoon into this evening with, again, some locally heavy downpours. It's a 6. On the WOKV weather meter, highs will reach near 90 degrees, dropping into low to mid-70s tonight. And a hot and humid day tomorrow, partly sunny. A few afternoon thunderstorms, but not before temperatures top out near 95. Friday and Saturday, the afternoon showers and thunderstorms increase once again. We'll start out with some morning sunshine each day. Highs will be in the upper 80s to low 90s. And then for Sunday, Father's Day, partly sunny and hot, a few afternoon thunderstorms, and topping out at 93. I'm Chief Meteorologist Mike Burrish. Join me today beginning at 5 p.m. on CBS 47 and Fox 30 Action News Jax.
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19: There are issues on I-95, a wreck southbound at Dunn and heading southbound at the MLK Parkway. Object on the road northbound at Heckscher. Multicar crash Butler Boulevard westbound at the ramp to 95. I-10 eastbound at McDuff a crash. And a wreck the West Beltway at the ramp to Commonwealth and from Duval Road. That's traffic. I'm Beverly Bentley Steele.
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4: You can go to live in France, but you cannot become a Frenchman. You can go to live in Germany or Turkey or Japan, but you cannot become a German, a Turk, or Japanese. But anyone from any corner of the earth can come to live in America and become an American.
5: Obviously, that is Ronald Reagan, or was Ronald Reagan. Maybe not the case these days, that anyone can come from overseas and become an American. Chris Budahas, retired colonel, host of First Coast Military Life, joins me, and we'll continue our conversation. Let's talk about that B-52 that crashed in California this week.
6: The eight-engine aircraft initially flew northeast at around 11:10 a.m., gradually turning farther north before abruptly hooking northwest and plunging at a rate of more than 5,000 feet per minute and crashing on the airfield at about 11:20 a.m. Video captured by local news stations showed a smoldering blackened crash site on the airfield where the plane went down. The bomber typically carries a crew of five, but eight people were on board this aircraft, including the military crew, government civilians, and two Boeing employees. Families of those eight are currently being notified.
5: And Lauren Smith is the wife of one of those on board. I'm not going to play the whole interview, but here's a piece of it.
7: Those are planes. And he died doing what he loved. I got a phone call from a friend who had nothing to do with his squadron, just one of my close friends, saying there was a plane crash. I turned on the news and social media, and I knew it was my husband's plane. I didn't get a single phone call or message or anything telling me about the crash. Like, I found out solely online.
5: So I'm going to stop it there. That audio is courtesy of CBS. Chris, why is that? Why, you know, you can chastise the media for making the crash details known.
8: Yeah.
5: But I mean, that's our job. And certainly you would criticize us if we didn't notify folks that a B-52 had crashed. But why couldn't somebody... What is the protocol? Why couldn't somebody have called her and the families of the others on board and just say, we're investigating, we have no information for you, but... Yeah.
8: Thanks for the question. I appreciate it. You know, first of all, you know, prayers with the families of the eight fallen there. You know, first thing on the B-52, it's been around. The first flight was 1952, April 15th, actually, and then it was actually introduced firmly into the Air Force in 1955, so it's been around a while. Not that necessarily that airframe was, but again, it kind of reinforces, and I know we got a lot of aviators in our listening area, that what we do in the military is very dangerous, specifically in the aviation space. So I've been a casualty affairs officer, a notification officer, so it's based in policy to answer your question. Why can't they just call and say, hey, you know, we're investigating and such? It's you know, there's a question mark, is social media and now media just in general moving quicker than some of our policies in the military? The answer could be yes. But the last thing you want to do is get people on angst for absolutely no reason. And that's just something you got to consider. I know I'm seeing some things online on social media about, like, why did it take them so long? Let's be honest. You know, the crash happened at 11:10, notification happened in the 4 o'clock, 5 o'clock hour. You know, from, you know, the crash occurred to figure out what that aircraft was, who was on board, had to reconfirm, you know, the roster, if you will, to notify down, to get the commander to spun up on all the information he needs, and the chaplain, by the way, then actually drive out there. I mean, 5 hours is pretty reasonable, in my opinion. It's extremely unfortunate, but today's modern age of media, you know, how fast is too fast? The last thing you want to do is notify a family that their loved one has is either injured or killed, and in fact they're not, right? And that boy, that would look ugly.
5: But even to say, you know, hey, we're investigating, we think that he was on board. I mean, I guess you don't want to give them ifs. The military is very cut and dry with respect to that.
8: As you know,
5: yes, that's why I'm asking you a rhetorical question.
8: Yeah, I know it is. I mean, and a lot of these policies are actually baked in through, you know, probably what we did are really good, or we kind of messed it up and we kind of fixed the process. So it's very unfortunate.
5: What about to those who say, you know, you had mentioned the history of the B-52. It is a Boeing product. It is known as the Stratofortress. It is older than the C-5, with which I am very familiar because that's the plane on which I was a crew chief.
8: Yeah.
5: That the C-5 has only been flying since the 60s. Most of those are in the boneyard. To those who say, you know, what are they doing flying a B-52? B-52 still a viable aircraft?
8: 100%. It's kind of like the A-10. If you've been watching the A-10.
5: The Warthog.
8: The A-10 Warthog, all the discussion around, you know, putting that, mothballing that piece of equipment. I love the Warthog, by the way.
5: I do too.
8: They supported us in Iraq and Afghanistan to great effect. That 30-millimeter gun is just awesome to see it.
5: It gets a bad rap, but it is one of the best built aircrafts for that time period. And I know somebody who might be listening in our listening audience now who was a crew chief in training who got a severe injury to his head just from walking under the Warthog.
8: No kidding. Yeah. So, but I tell you, so you look at the modern day conflict that we're having here in Iran, with Iran specifically, we have Apache helicopters and we have, you know, A-10s that are shooting down a number of these Shahid, you know, drones, Iranian drones. So it just shows you some of these drones are actually either propeller driven or they have a low speed jet engine. So they move at a, like I had a friend ask me like, hey, non-military, like how's a helicopter shooting down a drone? I'm like, these drones don't necessarily move very quickly. They're not necessarily a jet aircraft, though those do exist in the drone space. So again, a very viable system. The B-52 is extremely viable in what it does and the capability it has as a bomber, if you will, in the long duration that it could fly. If we remember last summer when we actually bombed Iran before, we were flying B-52s out of Mississippi, you know, nonstop, went over, you know, bombed and aerial refueled there and back. So, yeah, very tragic event.
5: Let's shift gears a little bit to Detachment 201. It is known as the Executive Innovation Corps. It is a group that is, an Army Reserve group that was just formed. I'll let you tell us more about it. So basically, the short end is seven people
8: thus far.
5: So they have been made lieutenant colonels.
8: Yep. So no military prior experience that I know of, all commissioned directly into the Army Reserves as lieutenant colonel, so 05. So that's a commander in the Navy if you don't know your rank structure. Typically, to achieve the rank from either ensign or as a second lieutenant to the rank of 05 is going to take you, if you're a quick promoter, if you will, you know, 15, typically almost 17 years. That's the quick route.
5: If everything goes okay.
8: If everything goes great, you know, working for the right bosses, got the right people working with you. And
5: this is an officer. This is not enlisted.
8: No, this is an officer.
5: So bypassing all of the enlisted ranks to the officer.
8: Yeah, absolutely. And one thing I was trying to dig into is what kind of initial kind of basic training they get. And so specifically in the Army, with our lawyers, our dentists, and our doctors, they'll go to a short and officer candidate school. They won't go the full route that others do. But there's an idea that they've been professionalized in their space. So they just need, I think it's 5 or 6 weeks of training.
5: They don't get as dirty.
8: As dirty. But I'm not sure these folks are receiving any training. So here's one of the big complaints.
5: And they're older.
8: Oh, 100% older. We'll get into that in a second so people can look them up. So Detachment 201, you can Google it yourself. But the interesting thing is with this administration, and I agree because I was on the military side of this, the acquisition system is somewhat archaic and extremely slow. And when you take a look at modern day warfare in the Ukraine with Iran, that the speed of technology for finding what our service members need to be successful on the battlefield, you know, waiting, you know, years to field a piece of equipment is just not a good system. So this administration came in and basically, you know, destroyed the acquisition system to some extent. The problem is we haven't really put a good system in place. The idea with 201 is, hey, let's get some folks from industry into the Army Reserves. They can help advise us in different spaces of technology. That could be software, AI. It could be advanced manufacturing. You name it, because they're in that space. The one of the concern that a number of folks have on the outside, if you will, both in defense acquisition and just in general, folks that are not even in the military space, but definitely concerned about their government, is that these guys being appointed, some of them actually work for some companies that have billion-dollar contracts. So there's a question of conflict of interest.
5: So the companies you're talking about are Meta. OpenAI, Palantir.
8: Yeah, so Palantir with the Maven Smart System. It's a battlefield system that integrates a number of different sensors and feeds and softwares to understand what's happening on the battlefield and to make decisions in order to strike targets and such. I mean, multi-billion-dollar contract. There's other people trying to compete for replacing them or being a better version of what
5: they
8: produce.
5: Who have been in the military for 15 years.
8: Oh, yeah, absolutely.
5: The military has IT professionals.
8: Absolutely. So with this, you know, the question is, you know, is their proximity in their position? Because they have some, I won't say direct reporting to the Secretary of War, but they're very close. They have access to seniors in the military that your typical lieutenant colonel would not have. You know.
5: So for those who don't know, because I think we got a little in the weeds, these are basically civilians who have been appointed to the position, a military position of 05 in the military, which it takes approximately 15 years, at least if everything goes well and you have, you know, the moon shines brightly on you and everything else, the earth is rotating in your sphere at the right time, at the right space, in your time. They are appointed to these positions to serve as part-time advisors in the Army Reserve. None of them, to my knowledge, I think, have any military experience. And some of them, to your point, if not all of them, have potential conflicts of interest with the Department of Defense.
8: Yes. To put it nicely. I mean, I like the idea that we're going to have folks from industry helping out. Here's my concern also.
5: Do they have to be O5s?
8: They don't have to be O5s. They can be second lieutenants. They can be first lieutenants. They can be even captains if
5: they can
8: you
5: be
8: want.
5: Civilian contractors.
8: So they can be civilian contractors too. I mean, there's been conversations about, for example, cyber. Cyber is now a career field in most of our military. As a matter of fact, I think in every service now. So is cyber, there was a question if folks are in the cyberspace, can you do a direct... You could bring somebody in. I know in the Marine Corps a couple years ago, a guy actually, he went through Marine Corps boot camp, so I give him props. Then they made him a gunnery sergeant because of all of his cyber experience. So, you know, there's people that argue against what I'm saying and say, well, just does it matter? Absolutely, because here's the deal. If you're a lieutenant colonel and you're going to integrate, you say, a new piece of technology or a new idea within doctrine, if you don't understand those 15 years of experience, like you missed that first 15 years, how do you understand what the warfighter needs other than what somebody told you? And then again, if you're giving your best military advice, you got that 15 years of experience and network already within the organization to inform your current advice to your senior leaders, kind of skipping a big step there. So that skipping the big step, I got a problem with. But that's not my biggest problem. My biggest problem is there a conflict of interest there?
5: So, okay, let's forget the fact that none of them are women, right? We'll just forget that. We won't even talk about that. However,
8: your hate mail, not mine.
5: How many years did you serve?
8: 36.
5: And you were a colonel by the end of it. At what point did you become lieutenant colonel?
8: Because I was prior enlisted, 7 years enlisted time. So I think at 20-something years.
5: So basically that 20-something years.
8: It took me 15 years of commission time, I think it was.
5: So what this action does is basically say, well, thanks for your 27-plus years.
8: Yeah.
5: 20-something years. Meh. You just bring these guys in.
8: Yeah. Yeah. And it'll... There'll be issues because folks will,
5: there be issues? I don't know if there will because I don't know that anyone else is talking about it besides us.
8: I don't know. I mean, if I'm on a, again, this has been around for a year. So what do they really do? Kind of that office space. Like, what do you really do? I would like to ask that question and see what that really looks like as an output. If they're just strictly advisors, what does that look like? You know, they're coming in, for their once a month drill for a weekend. What does that really mean?
5: And they're part-time in the Army Reserve.
8: Yeah.
5: So they're full-time still in their regular jobs, which even gives more weight to the apparent conflict of interest.
8: That's a huge conflict of interest because now you got inside knowledge and you can come back and feed it to your company.
5: Absolutely. Yeah. And all of these companies are big donors to the Trump administration.
8: Well, I didn't know that, but now you state it.
5: Well, I mean, I Meta.
8: Yeah. Oh, absolutely.
5: Yeah. I mean, so, okay. Anything else you want to talk about on that? Because that's going to...
8: Okay. Depends how long you want to go. You know, what? One of the unknown factors here with Iran is going to be Israel, right?
5: Well, let's talk about Israel. I do want to ask you, though. You had mentioned before when we were in break, and I know you had just talked about the other appointments... for doctors and lawyers and things like that, when they come in and they're not going through the process and they're just given a commission, they don't usually go as high as lieutenant colonel, right?
8: No, not at all. Yeah.
5: So
8: the one person I know that went beyond captain, nose throat specialist, had 18 years of private practice. They commissioned him as a major. Still had to go to that shortened officer candidate school. Still had to go through the credentialing, had to go through the different, the basic officer leader courses. But major was the highest I ever seen. Again, professional experience. They're very much nuanced, but at least they had the appropriate amount of training,
5: And approximately how long does it take, if all things go well, to become a major?
8: Oh, 12 years, 13 years.
5: So not much of a difference.
8: Not much, no.
5: But still significant.
8: It's still significant.
5: So, okay, let's go over to Israel. The U.S. ambassador to Israel says America owes its existence to the Jewish people. Mike Huckabee, who is the ambassador, spoke Tuesday at the International Conference on Israeli Heritage in Tel Aviv and said the U.S. would not exist if it were not for Israel.
9: Without Israel, without the Jewish Foundation, there would not be an America. We owe our very existence to what happened in this land.
5: Huckabee claimed that without the Jewish Foundation, there would not be an America and that we owe our very existence to what happened in this land. Trump claimed at the G7 summit, quote, without me, there would be no Israel because no other president was willing to do what I did regarding peace in the Middle East. So Huckabee says America would not exist without Israel. Trump says Israel would not exist without him. There's a big gap between 1776 and is it 1948? When did Israel
8: become?
5: 48. Yeah, 1948. So big gap between 1776 and 1948. I don't think either Trump or Huckabee were around in the political sphere in 1948 when Israel became officially established. But thoughts about that?
8: Wow. Does it really matter?
5: You didn't know that I was going to play that.
8: I didn't know you were going to play that, but does it really matter? I mean, it's just two guys' opinion. So, I mean, we have a relationship with Israel that's very tight. It's people don't realize how much money we give to Israel. Oh, by the way, once you take a look at how much money we give to Israel annually, take a look at how much money we give to Egypt, it might surprise you also. So... there's definitely a relationship there that's really important. Israel lives, I got a lot of Jewish friends, Israeli friends, and they live in a tough neighborhood. However, what does a better peace look like on the back end of this conflict here? I fully understand. All my Lebanese friends are going to send me hate mail now. Thanks, Christine.
5: I'm sorry.
8: No, but,
5: things have to be said. There's a difference
8: Lebanon's
5: between...
8: a failed state, in my opinion. I mean, when you have Hezbollah has such entrenchment there, and we train a lot of Lebanese officers in our military system across their full military, and they are very good people. They work hard. They love their country. but they have this infestation of Hezbollah that it has significantly had an impact on their nation. And for Israel to have, you know, that level of threat right on their border, I fully understand why they're concerned. I mean, if we had the same threat on our border, I'm not sure we would just sit back either. However, comma, you know, there's a question of, you know, what's the end state? What's the goal? Other than it's almost like we're mowing the grass. There's a constant mowing the grass that's occurring. So,
5: the American-Israeli Public Affairs Committee, or AIPAC, ranks 18 out of more than 40,000 organizations that make political contributions to the United States. So, as of 2024, the amount of political contributions made to candidates in this country, elected officials, tops more than $51.8 million.
8: Yeah.
5: And it's local as well. We've had folks on this program, elected officials in our area, who are recipients of AIPAC funding. I have asked every single one whether or not they would ever give up AIPAC funding. Most of them have said no, they would not, even if it's as much as $10,000 a year, which in one case it is, which is really insignificant when you consider the overall cost that and monies that are garnered by elected officials in this country. But 51.8 million, ranking 18 out of 40,000 plus contributors to political campaigns, the influence there cannot be ignored.
8: No, it's concerning. I don't want the Israeli bots to come after my social media. So, I mean, no, it's real. You know, I was listening to a podcast 2 weeks ago talking about this donorism and this. I mean, even Sun Tzu or even Claus was to talk about this indirect attack, whether it's military or non-military. But is this influence, you know, what does this influence buy you at the end of the day? And then and how pervasive is it? And it's something that's got to be a bit of concern. I'm not saying it's illegal. Obviously, it's not.
5: It's not illegal.
8: It's not illegal. You know, illegal. It's fine. But how is it influencing people's decision making or not? So it's man, we don't have enough time to get too much in AIPAC, nor our whole political system. Like, why does it cost so much to even run for local office these days? It's like somebody told me running for city council here, if you don't have $75,000 of your own cash or cash you raised, you're not even competitive. I mean, that's absolutely ridiculous.
5: It's anti-democratic.
8: It's anti-democratic. You know, how much money did, you know, John Adams or Jefferson or others have to raise to of course, times have changed. But
5: and they weren't paupers by any stretch of the imagination.
8: No, I had a friend retired here a couple years ago, so I won't mention what state he's at. But, you know, a lifetime Republican, the state he went to, it's a Dixiecrat, if you will. So his father-in-law, who was a career politician, said, you're going to have to change your affiliation to become a Democrat. It's more of a Dixiecrat. And then they started getting him out to certain events. And like he said, after a while, he just had to tell his father-in-law he couldn't do it because as they were raising money, he just felt like these people are going to come back and expect things out of him that
5: sell
8: he wasn't
5: soul.
8: Willing to do. Yeah. So
5: does it surprise you, first of all, how important is the Israeli government really to our political system? We talk about merging the Israeli military with the American military.
8: That will never happen, by the way. So we got to be careful. I mean, there's definitely divisional lines. Let's be honest. You know, everybody, people use people. Governments use other governments. So to think that they're using us, you know, in a way to benefit them is probably true. We use them just as much to benefit. I mean, this attack and the Iran, at least the initial decapitation, I mean, their whole intelligence system impresses me all the time, what the Israelis can do. I mean, to get in a kind of a lockdown country and have the intelligence they had is pretty amazing. So let's be honest, everybody's using everybody to some extent. Hopefully it's for greater good.
5: Closing comments when we come back on the other side of the break, but I have to take a break now, otherwise Scott will get mad at me. It's 9:49.
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11: Plenty of clouds will give way to at least some sunshine, and then scattered showers and thunderstorms develop this afternoon into this evening with, again, some locally heavy downpours. It's a 6 on the WOKV weather meter. Highs will reach near 90 degrees, dropping into the low to mid 70s tonight. And a hot and humid day tomorrow, partly sunny. A few afternoon thunderstorms, but not before temperatures top out near 95. Friday and Saturday, the afternoon showers and thunderstorms increase once again. We'll start out with some morning sunshine each day. Highs will be in the upper 80s to low 90s. And then for Sunday, Father's Day, partly sunny and hot, a few afternoon thunderstorms and topping out at 93. I'm Chief Meteorologist Mike Burrish. Join me today beginning at 5 p.m. on CBS 47 and Fox 30 Action News Jax.
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12: There's a multi-car crash on Butler Boulevard westbound at the ramp to I-95 northbound. There's a wreck on the West Beltway northbound at the ramp from Duval Road, and that off-ramp is closed. And another crash northbound at the ramp to Commonwealth Avenue. That's traffic. I'm Beverly Bentley Steele.
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5: Chris, you know I could talk to you for hours about all this stuff. So really quick.
8: When will we have time to check our hate mail?
5: Oh, trust me, we'll play it tomorrow. And I don't think you'll get much, really and truly.
8: We'll see. What's Benjamin your last question?
5: Benjamin Netanyahu. Little BB,
8: yeah.
5: We know that he has strong ties to the United States that go far beyond what many people know about him.
8: Right. I tell people, like, you know, Wikipedia you should never go reference, but if you're really lazy, you'd go check, you know, Wikipedia. He spent a lot of time here, you know, got his undergrad, got his master's here, specifically in the state of Massachusetts. So, yeah.
5: And he over at MIT.
8: MIT.
5: He I think we just had the president of MIT on the other day. It has been said that he has information pertaining to the president and other high-ranking leaders in this country, business leaders and civic leaders, related to the Epstein files, and that because of that, that's why kind of we're in bed with Israel. Knowing that there's that aura existing, does it surprise you that the relationship between Trump and Netanyahu has been a little bit more acerbic of late?
8: No, not at all. I mean, Trump is his own man, and he will push back against those that push back against him. So, I mean, BB is not calling the shots, though some folks would argue on the other side that he is, you know, with the February 28th attack, at least the initial attack in Iran. But the reality of it is that relationship, like all relationships, you know, if you're married, you know what I'm talking about. There's going to be, you know, good parts, and there's going to be parts of friction.
5: There's going to be ceasefires.
8: Yeah. Okay, sure.
5: On tomorrow's In Depth, we want to tune in because we're going to address this comment.
0: Michelle Obama is a man. Does anyone else find it funny that the same group of people who try to say Michelle Obama is a man are constantly asking the left to define what a woman is? Which, it's really easy to define what a woman is. It's someone who covers up their drink whenever a guy wearing a MAGA hat walks into the room.
5: Tomorrow will be a fun show.
1: You don't like me?
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2: Good morning, I'm Benjamin Fridkiss. A man is killed in a late-night crash on Phillips Highway near the Walmart Supercenter on Pine Forest. JSO says the man in his late 60s was walking across Phillips around 9:30 last night when he was hit by an SUV. The man died shortly after arriving at the hospital. This is the 25th fatality involving a pedestrian in Duval County this year.
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2: A man is arrested for driving recklessly while under the influence with three young children in the car. Travis Lewis of Jacksonville was arrested last Friday after deputies stopped his car. Deputies were called to a domestic incident in Callahan by a victim who reported being assaulted by Lewis. Lewis is facing charges of DUI and reckless driving. The children were not hurt. And Alligator Alcatraz is now empty, but it could just be temporary. The Department of Homeland Security announced yesterday all detainees have been transferred to other facilities ahead of the hurricane season. There's no word on where the detainees were transferred to or when they might return. Benjamin Fredkiss, 104.5 WOKV.
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12: A 6 on the WOKV weather meter. A mostly cloudy sky gives way to some sun and then scattered afternoon and evening showers and storms today. The high near 90 degrees, dropping to the low to mid 70s tonight. And again, some of those storms will produce locally heavy rainfall. And tomorrow becomes hot and humid, partly sunny, a few afternoon thunderstorms, but soaring into the mid 90s. Friday, partly sunny, hot and humid, but the scattered afternoon showers and thunderstorms increase once again, with a high around 90. With your First Alert Forecast, I'm Action News Jax, Chief Meteorologist Mike Burrish for 104.5 WOKV.
0: First Alert traffic from the Strata Air Conditioning and Heating Traffic Center.
4: On I-10 westbound at Chafee Road, there's a broken down vehicle. West Beltway northbound at the exit to Commonwealth Avenue, there's a wreck. East Beltway southbound, stop and go, Merrill Road to Beach Boulevard. That's traffic. I'm Ron Hersey.
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2: Five suspects have been arrested for allegedly planning to attack people at the White House UFC event on Sunday. The Duval County School Board is set to meet next month to decide the fate of Ortega Elementary. A Jacksonville family anxious for answers as their 18-year-old son is missing. He was last seen biking in St. Lucie County. Benjamin Fritkus, 104.5 WOKV.
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0: 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From high atop Fox News headquarters in New York City, always seeking solutions, never sowing division. It's Brian Kilmeade.
11: All right, from 40th and 6th in Midtown Manhattan, where in 24 hours we'll see a raging parade in New York City, hopefully without violence. 53 years it's been. Most of this town is crazy for the Knicks. And Pete, what did you tell me about the ratings for Game 5 for people to get mad at me for talking about a New York story?
13: Highest rated since Game 5 when Jordan won his final 6th and final championship.
11: And so you're talking about the 90s?
13: Yes.
11: Okay. When now we've, plus, now there's so many networks, so many options, so many streaming services, that even says more about how big it is. But I'm getting yelled at, as you know, Molly Hemingway, because a lot of people do not like New York. And anytime New York does well, somebody's angry, like in 49 states.
14: I mean, there's an aspect of that when it comes to the Yankees, because they're winning every year. But as you just said, the Knicks haven't won in forever. So
11: right.
14: It's exciting.
11: Can you at least be a little bit happy?
14: Exactly.
11: Thank you. So, Molly, how dare you interrupt? I haven't even introduced you yet. That's Molly Hemingway. Big three.
1: Number three.
15: We got to face facts here, man. We have a real problem in this country right now. This stuff now is at home. We have essentially a homegrown, like Hezbollah, from the far left, and they're being radicalized online.
11: And it's crazy. That's Paul Morrow. The UFC plot thwarted. We have the evil plan and what we know about the would-be attackers as the DOJ indicts Antifa for their role in the Minneapolis chaos this winter. America's being attacked from within. Does that worry you? It does me.
1: Number two.
16: Like I said then, I'm the only candidate who doesn't owe a thing to the political establishment. I don't care what special interests want, how much they beg, how much they give me. I can't be bought, and I won't back down.
11: So Rick Jackson weighing in after his primary victory in Georgia. The economy beginning to boom and midterm fortunes beginning to sway GOP's way ever so slightly. We have that and some primary results.
1: Number one.
17: The Wall Street Journal editorial board, which has been supportive of this administration's efforts against Iran, said the world is more likely to see this as a strategic retreat. Have you won the war with Iran?
18: Yes, we have. And I think that's a mistake from the Wall Street Journal editorial board, because what does this deal fundamentally do? It ensures that Iran won't get a nuclear weapon, and it ensures the Straits of Hormuz are open.
11: Not really. J.D. Vance weighing in with Norah O'Donnell last night, as he did with Gutfeld and The View and Fox and Friends. Details emerging with the Iran-U.S. deal, and I see a little reason for us to be pleased. Question, did the VP actually tell Trump what was in it before he started appraising it? Because President Trump now, according to reports, is saying the deal that has been written is not final, even though I think he electronically signed it. A little bit chaotic. Molly Hemingway joins us, editor-in-chief of The Federalist and author of Alito, the justice who reshaped the Supreme Court and restored the Constitution. The President of the United States, quite popular at the G7. When I was doing Fox and Friends, he did a one-on-one, a bilat with the Egyptian president. Now he's with Modi of India. So we'll see what happens. He praised him as a great leader and says they have a great relationship. And there was going to foul originally. Molly, welcome back.
14: Great to be here with you.
11: All right. First off, I guess the number one story percolating throughout the G7 is this deal. It's kind of weird to announce it on a Tuesday and say we'll give you details on a Friday. It's going to only invite innuendo and speculation.
14: Well, or maybe it's that we just haven't been signing a lot of deals recently when we're in conflict, because it seems that this is really more a framework for ongoing disputes. And getting both sides to agree to that framework is not insignificant. It doesn't mean that everything's resolved. You're beginning to get things resolved. You're beginning to see how the strait will be reopened. Iran always claims that it will not build a nuclear weapon, so I'm not sure how big the concession that they won't do it here is, mm-hmm. but it provides the framework for ensuring that there is inspection of that to make sure that, they're going to follow through with what they said.
11: And they get immediate sanctions relief. We saw ships come through reportedly today, according to the Washington Post, and we just had Dennis Ross on from Israel just said, you know, they are coming through because they're beginning to release both blockades. And the problem is after 60 days, there's talk of the Iranians and Omanis charging a toll, but they're not going to call it a toll. They're going to call it a fee. That international waters a toll, that would be insane.
14: Well, the MOU that Iran agreed to said it would be toll-free, but how that is, you know, the specifics, of course, matter a lot. You just pointed out that Trump said that not everything is final in there, but that's actually true. It's not final. There will be a lot of moving around of things as the two sides argue here. The threat of force that the United States has is a powerful threat. Mm-hmm. What was accomplished already with the, you know, complete 13,000 takeout of the regime, of the destruction of so much of their infrastructure, that's not nothing. And knowing that the United States can come back and do more is not nothing. And so the United States does have a strong hand here. Unless you want this to go on in perpetuity, you have to have some kind of framework like this. The devil will be in the enforcement and the details, which are which will be in the days to come.
11: Right. Do you believe that JD told the president everything?
14: I think it's really, people always say, oh, Trump is controlled by Israel or Trump is controlled by J.D. Vance. I think that people who observe Trump knows he's not controlled by anybody.
11: Well, I'm not saying controlled.
14: He has articulated repeatedly that he wants to see a deal. In fact, if anything, it's taken way too long to get this MOU done. He started talking about it in April, right, when he said it would happen in a couple weeks. So he cares a lot about this. Because he knows that bringing this portion of the war to a close is very important for his economy and very important for the midterms, and to have it keep on going on, you know, past Independence Day, I think would be politically very difficult. And on that note, Republicans who should be getting, you know, if passed as prologue, should be getting wiped out in the midterms, they're showing some surprising strength, and having the economy improve and having gas prices be lowered right now will be huge for those midterm elections, which are also a concern.
11: So is your belief, get me to November 5th?
14: Well, I think, like I said, we can always come back, right? And if we need to come back, maybe after the midterms would be a good time to do it. But also it gives Iran a chance. I mean, we did such a great job of taking out their entire leadership structure that it made things difficult for negotiations because they were afraid to meet in person because every time they did, we would just take them out. And so you were getting different arguments from different sides, and they do have some radical elements. So giving them a chance to actually get control over their leadership team and see how they operate, that might be in everybody's
11: interest. Do you think, switching to the midterms now, do you believe there's some stats show that, I mean, there was the NBC did a poll. I think there's a 5-point gap. The Democrats were more favorable by just 5 points than Republicans compared to 2018, the last midterm that Trump had, where I think it was almost double digits going into the election. What other signs do you see that Republicans are hanging in there?
14: Well, they had some huge successes with the elimination of those affirmative action congressional districts that for decades of federal judges had said you had to create districts, congressional districts, to benefit the Democrat Party. And the Supreme Court finally weighed in and said that's obviously unconstitutional to create race-based gerrymandered. So they've gotten many seats from there. And one of the things that always seems to help the political parties in the United States is the other political party. So even though Democrats should be doing well, their own extremism, their own embrace of a radical fringe is keeping normal voters away from them. They can't find a normal man to run for office in the Democratic Party to save their lives. And it just is very toxic for a huge swath of the American voting electorate. Now, having said that, they still have a huge upper hand in that they have a unifying message of hatred for Donald Trump.
11: And the rich.
14: And, well, yes, even as
11: the
14: oligarchs, billionaires. Even as they are the party of the ultra wealthy. But and the Republicans haven't really given their own voters a reason to show up and vote. And that enthusiasm is huge for Republicans in a way that it is not for Democrats. The Democratic Party has done such a good job of moving to ballot operations. Like, basically, it doesn't matter if you want to vote or not. A ballot will get into the box you know, they do a good job of harvesting ballots. And the Republicans keep on having this antiquated notion that enthusiasm will drive the day. Well, if they're going to be that way, and if they're not going to invest in ballot harvesting operations, they better give voters a reason to vote for them.
11: So I want you to hear, and after this soundbite, I think we can marginalize this guy. Here's James Carville on his predictions. Cut 35.
19: Trump has no earthly idea of what's coming. They're not telling him. The vote against him in November is going to be like breathtaking. I'm telling you, this guy by Easter of 2027 is just going to walk away from this job. He's just going to walk away because he doesn't have any idea of what it's going to be like when he comes to grips with the massive, I mean, it's going to be massive rejection of him. Anybody has anything to do with him, anything that he has anything to do with.
11: So the president's going to walk away from a job that he, if anybody would say he absolutely loves.
14: I think James Carville is correct that there will be that enthusiasm among the Democrats to vote against Trump will be huge. And that is something that should concern Trump and other Republicans. But Trump does best when he has opposition. One of the problems he's had is that his current opposition is in the Republican Party, who can, you know, that control the Senate. And it's very difficult for him, I guess, to go to war against the Republicans in the Senate. Won't be any trouble for him to go to war against a Democrat-controlled chamber if it's the House. It won't be fun. And I do think people should be aware of turning the government over to Democrats would be like going back to those days of the first Trump administration when it was just constant conspiracy theories about Russia and shutting down the government with, you know, these fake stories, causing problems for anybody who worked in the Trump administration. And I do believe we've seen, even in the last couple of years, there is a strong hatred and willingness to violate every norm to go after not just Trump, but anybody who supports him. You know, disbarring attorneys or running shoddy investigations against anyone who showed support for Trump. People should not forget what that's like and how awful that is.
11: Remember Michael Flynn, Monica Crowley, others who had their lives temporarily ruined, and Michael Flynn still hasn't bounced back because of these ridiculous attacks on Trump. So bring me inside this story. Jake Clayton's been nominated to be the next DNI, to take over for Bill Pulte, who was put forward and rejected by both sides of the aisle for his lack of experience. And they said, okay, we'll pull him back. And they said, okay, we'll fast pace Jake Clayton. Today, the president said from the G7, wait, forget Clayton. Don't even have a hearing for him unless you're going to pass the Save America Act. So the Save America Act, in case you don't know, is a voting act that says you got to have voter ID. You got to have no mail-in voting, no men and women sports. And that's got to be taken up. Now, the problem is, for John Thune's perspective, they don't even have every Republican vote. They got 48 overall because they lost Murkowski. They don't have Collins. They don't have Mitch McConnell, who's in hospital right now. How do you feel about that linkage?
14: Well, it was part of the original deal. I mean, this is how Trump figured out how to operate. You nominate someone who will not get through, which will or even float the name of someone who Republican senators maybe don't like just as much as Democratic senators don't like, in order to get them to play ball on a different candidate who would still be to your preference. This deal was that they would do what they needed to do with FISA reauthorization in exchange for getting a more preferable candidate. But you have to hold the calendar in such a way that you make sure you're getting what you want before you give the other side what they want. And I don't know, you know, exactly how this is something that Mitch McConnell probably would not have mistaken how to handle, but they need to make sure they get what they need to get the concession from the Democrats before they give them the non-multi nominee.
11: But how are you supposed to dislodge the Democrats? I watched last night as we were hearing this debate, and I just don't see how you get those Republicans to switch, let alone get 60 votes from Democrats, get to 60.
14: It seems that, you know, when I was younger, we talked about the Senate as the preeminent debating body in the world. And the last time they debated publicly, I mean, it just doesn't happen anymore. Sometimes you need to have some debates publicly, not handle everything in backroom deals, and go ahead and just work more than 2.5 days a week, which is currently what many of the senators are doing as they invest more of their time in running for reelection or raising money. But speaking of what we talked about with the midterm elections, you need to give Republican voters something, a reason to vote for you too. And sometimes that means showing your work, demanding things of Democrats, getting those concessions publicly. And, you know, what does John Thune control? He controls the calendar. So it shouldn't be that difficult.
11: Right. But yeah, I mean, he just says,

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1: And she knows that that means that she should be able to get some goods out of it.
2: All right. So when you look at the whole thing, so maybe there might be something going on behind the scenes. Senator Thune and company, go ahead.
1: I just want to say one other thing. The current deputy director of DNI is fantastic. And so there's not like the world's biggest rush in getting anybody confirmed. He's someone that, oddly enough, and this doesn't happen a lot in the intelligence community, everybody should like Aaron Lucas. Career guy, but smart, thoughtful, and well-respected by many people.
2: Right. And it's pretty clear with that position. Now, the CIA seems to have a lot more control than the DNI. Without the DNI doesn't have a budget, kind of supervises all the agencies.
1: Yeah, DNI has always been about collating information, making sure that information is being shared properly. And also, because of the problems with the intelligence community in recent years, having that transparency that allows people to have greater trust again in the intelligence community after the leadership of the IC behaved so poorly and caused people to distrust them.
2: Molly Hemingway, thanks so much. You went out number today?
1: I am.
2: I thought so. Watch Molly at noon. This is the Brian Kilmeade Show.
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5: So we're waiting on the President of the United States is going to have a press conference in, let me see. In a couple of hours, and then he's going to go have this private dinner with Macron, and they're going to celebrate America 250. And of course, historically, there's nobody better to celebrate with than France, who helped deliver us the Revolutionary War win. So that is great. It's good to see them getting along. For those people who think President of the United States has hopelessly isolated us in a place where we're never going to recover, have you seen what's going on? All of them want to get one-on-one time with the president. All of them. Now, I know it has a lot to do with us, me and you and the economy and our military and everything like that. But whether it's a Middle Eastern nation that was invited there on the president's behest, or whether it's a Western European nation who wants to meet one-on-one, even Canada, who we've been at odds with, you saw a lot of that quality time that they're having. So those people say the president upset everybody forever with Greenland and with his attempt to say we're going to take it by force if we have to. And the Iran war, it's just not the case. People disagree, but the nations are getting along. And also people realize America is pretty indispensable. And also, I think the president's charismatic. I think people want his attention. They want to sit down and find out what's going on, what he's thinking, and how he can help. You heard Egypt. He's like, can you help me with Ethiopia? They put a dam up and it's hurting the Nile River. The president goes, yeah. I guess I'll handle it. Really? Out of everything he's got going on, the Egyptian leader goes, can you help me with the Nile River? All right, let's do it. So here we go again. So for those people who say we're isolated, I think the evidence proves you're wrong.
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4: Good morning, Jacksonville. I'm Benjamin Fridkiss. What sounds like a frightening ordeal for a woman in Jennings State Forest leads to an hours-long search for a suspect, but Clay County deputies have so far come up empty. A woman called 911 after she was grabbed by a man yesterday morning.
8: 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She was not injured. 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
4: Sheriff Michelle Cook says they're working on a composite of the suspect. Benjamin Fridkiss, 104.5 WOKV.
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23: A 6 on the WOKV weather meter. A mostly cloudy sky gives way to some sun and then scattered afternoon and evening showers and storms today. The high near 90 degrees, dropping to the low to mid 70s tonight. And again, some of those storms will produce locally heavy rainfall. And tomorrow becomes hot and humid, partly sunny, a few afternoon thunderstorms, but soaring into the mid 90s. Friday, partly sunny, hot and humid, but the scattered afternoon showers and thunderstorms increase once again, with a high around 90. With your First Alert Forecast, I'm Action News Jax, Chief Meteorologist Mike Burrish for 104.5 WOKV.
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25: On the West Beltway northbound at the entrance ramp from Duval Road, watch for emergency vehicles on the scene of a crash. West Beltway northbound at the ramp from San Jose Boulevard, there's a broken down vehicle. That's traffic. I'm Ron Hersey.
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4: 5 suspects have been arrested for allegedly planning to attack people at the White House UFC event on Sunday. The Duval County School Board is set to meet next month to decide the fate of Ortega Elementary. A Jacksonville family anxious for answers as their 18-year-old son is missing. He was last seen biking in St. Lucie County. Benjamin Fritkus, 104.5 WOKV.
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28: I believe that they reneged on this deal. Action will be taken. But I can't square some of the things that are coming out of the administration from reliable sources. That's what I find so disturbing. When I heard it from the Iranians, Sean, I dismissed it. I said, well, that's the same nonsense we're always hearing. Well, but when I hear from administration sources some of the things that you have heard of what's in this deal, that makes no sense whatsoever. It's not defensible. I think what the president should do is just let's release it and let people see what's out there so we stop debating about something none of us has seen.
5: Yeah, I got it read to me, and it is, you know, it's not great. And I just know this, the best ally we have is Iran, because they'll go back on a bad deal for them and a good deal for them because they're not trustworthy. I mean, Vice President kept saying in various outlets yesterday in the 4 Fox shows he was on, if they don't behave, they don't get the money. When have they ever behaved? Ever in any way? They're not interested in doing that. And we just wiped out, I know people don't want to acknowledge it, we wiped out their leadership, killed the Ayatollah, injured their new supreme leader to the point where he's been defaced and defiled and deformed. And you think they're going to try to get themselves in line? No. Guy that knows this better than me is Vice Admiral Robert Horwood, who grew up in Iran, senior advisor with the Iran Policy Project and at the Jewish Institute for National Security of America. Vice Admiral, welcome back. I mean, we're just speculating on this, I think, 16-point plan. It's about two pages. But what's your take?
0: Well, let me give you the facts as I understand it. Right now, the president controls everything. He has all the cards, and his bargaining position has never been stronger. The Iranian regime has never been weaker because of the strikes, but more importantly, and why the president is so strong, he controls all the money. The blockade is just strangling them economically. But he's hearing the rest of the world and the world economy, so he's willing to work as part of this deal to open up the Straits of Hormuz. But what he needs from the Iranians is a signed document, and it's not clear who's speaking on behalf of Iran and if they have the authority, but an acknowledgement that the Straits of Hormuz are open for business. You disavow any claims. It's international water. You're not going to charge surcharge. So if he gets that, then you get the world economy back on track, at least for short term, which allows those thousands of ships that have been trapped inside the Arabian Gulf or the Persian Gulf, depending on which nomenclature you want, to get out. So when they get out, he's achieved one of his most important objectives. Number two is the nuclear program. They need the nuclear material surrendered to us, either by taking it on the ground or handing it over and avowing that they will never sign or pursue any nuclear program. So if he can accomplish those two things, then he's got times on his hand to deal with all the other objectives. It's not clear to me, this document, if those are the caveats and that's what he's going to get from this arrangement. But that's what he needs and wants.
5: All right. So obviously you don't have all the cards, because if they show 60 days and they just say, OK, 6 days are up, we're going to start tolling, because they say they're going to use it. They use the term fees and with Oman. And then we find out that, you know, they're beginning to build ballistic missiles, which, by the way, there's no provision not to. And they're allowed to get some money in and get everything going. And they start feeding that money to Houthis, Hamas and Hezbollah. And they know it's close to an election. And the president doesn't want to bring the economy down 3 months before an election. So maybe they're going to feel emboldened because August is going to be here 60 days later, and they feel as though the president doesn't want to risk the price of oil.
0: Right. Of course, that's the risk. But again, I think the president is more focused on the objectives and getting long-term peace and stability in the region on behalf of the Arab nations, on behalf of us and the world economy. So I think he understands all that dynamics. And don't forget, at any day he chooses, if he thinks he's being played and this president moves very aggressively and quickly, he can shut it all down. And you talk about money. The only money they're going to get out of the current arrangement is the ability to sell their oil again. And that's going to take some time to get back on the market and work that. So that timeline of them getting money from their own oil sale, freeing up their oil, aligned to this timeline, puts us in a position to be able to shut it down very quickly and really make that initial money they will be able to gain somewhat irrelevant, because it's not on the scale they need to get their country back on track. That's a strategy you could assess from what we're seeing. That's their strategy, but it's not clear from the documents or what anyone's saying at the moment.
5: Well, what about the $300 billion? What does that look like to you? Because I like to see some language that says it's in an escrow account, that they have some control over it, that it can't be used for anything that it doesn't involve infrastructure or something to that nature? Or do you just say, hey, we can't get everything we want. If they get $300 billion from Qatar, so be it.
0: No, you're exactly right. That's the bargaining power, by controlling the money. So they don't get any of that money until everything else is accomplished. That, I believe, is the strategy. Until they have acknowledged that the Straits are international waterway, they have no control. They can't tax anyone. They're not going to threaten it. not until they hand over the nuclear material and vow they will not have a nuclear program should they get any money. But once those two are accomplished, then you could talk about how the money will be applied. So you're right. That's not clear in the current situation, but I hope that's the strategy being applied here.
5: I guess so. What are the reports inside Israel? They seem very disturbed. They were not brought into this negotiation yet. They're told not to attack Hezbollah. And now the foreign minister came out a few hours ago and said, basically, the deal's off if Israel doesn't back out of Lebanon.
0: Well, that's why this is all so nebulous and tentative. And Israel can't back out of Lebanon. They've had this problem for decades. And I'm in and out of Israel a lot. And you could watch every time I visited how deeper the defensive, how deeper the offensive was on their border and that territory right onto their border. So they needed to take that ground just to ensure their security. So that's going to be a tough pill for them to swallow, and I don't think they're going to get it. But again, one of the very tenuous components of this deal that make it very difficult to bring to fruition at the end of the day.
5: Yeah, I just can't see it happening. And Netanyahu is not going to, he's never not hit back when Hezbollah has hit them. And that's just not his policy. When the president said, I'll have Syria take care of Hezbollah. Are you kidding? Syria? They don't have an army. They don't have missile defense. Hezbollah's got the missiles. I'm sure everyone knows.
0: And Brent, you're exactly right. But you've hit the point. Time. Every time day this doesn't get passed, every day the Iranians do not get relief from the blockade, they continue to be strangled. So if it's not going to get signed this week, we have to wait. That's more pain, more leverage we have against the Iranians. So the president's always said he's not going to sign a bad deal. And if we can't solve certain components of this, such as the Lebanon and the Hezbollah component, it doesn't get done. So again, we're going to have to watch and see. And like it's been for the last 120 days, this is going to be high adventure.
5: Admiral, do you believe that Qatar and Pakistan are double dealing?
0: No, I believe they're looking after their own national security interests. And both of them are close and near to Iran and have significant strategic threats at hand. So I think they're being fair and honest brokers. But again, at the end of the day, that's somewhat irrelevant. We've got to do what we need to do. And that's the president's decision. So they could be accommodators, they can be kibitzers, you know, give their 2 cents. But at the end of the day, we need to do what's in our own best interest as they are.
5: Right. And getting the price of oil down, the market's up significantly, over 52,000. It's up 160-70 points. And we know, I think when I started this show, oil was $74 a barrel. When it gets down to 65, that's the break point where oil and gas producers don't want to go any lower than that. So then we're going to feel it at the pump. And I know you're in military speak, but the president will lose considerable power if he doesn't hold on to both chambers of Congress. So he has to look long term, Admiral, right?
0: Without a doubt. If you solve this problem for decades to come and you bring that Iranian market back onto the game for everyone, not just China, you change the whole dynamic. So that's why we have to have the long-term approach to this. A government in Iran who renounces nuclear weapons, who renounces any threats to the Straits of Hormuz, who renounces funding Hezbollah, Hamas, the Houthis, and others. That's the end state that is, and we have to be focused on the objectives that get us to that long-term stability by meeting those objectives.
5: I just think that we have to have also a program, probably led by the CIA, that begins to arm the people. And I think it would help because this current government is presenting a problem to the entire region.
0: Brian, I hope that's been going on for the last 100 and some days since we started this invasion. I think that and again, Iran has been fighting us asymmetrically. They never attacked us directly. They were killing our people in Iraq, killing our people in Afghanistan, attacking us through their surrogates, going after our internet, after our institutions on with cyber activity. We've got to play the same game against them. We've got to fund people. We've got to communicate. We've got to do everything we can to undermine this regime unless they acknowledge and move to those objectives.
5: Admiral, we know you have contacts in Iran. I know the internet's back up for the most part. What's that contact been like?
0: It's always good. He's very brave. Well, several of them are very brave to communicate, but they're very hopeful. They're concerned about this agreement, and they know very well you've got 70 million people who are pulling for the end state we've just talked about. They want a government that's going to use their resources to take care of them and not murder them. And they're hopeful we will achieve that as the end state. And look, we are where we are now because of the president's aggressive manner. He took Venezuela. He went into Iran. We wouldn't be where we are today. And I don't think he's the type of president that's going to be satisfied with anything but ensuring his legacy that he brought long-term peace and stability to the region that has been lacking for over five decades.
5: So military always tells me we don't go to war alone. We go to war. We go to war with the State Department because diplomacy matters in war. So having said that, do you believe is we should get a different team to work on Ukraine and maybe Gaza and now this? We have the same two guys doing everything who are very talented, very successful, but now deeped in diplomatic relations. And I'm just, or nuclear energy or nuclear weapons. Would you like to see more teams involved in this?
0: Capacity is always an issue, and that's one of our strengths against other nations. We have such deep benches and such professionals who know how to do this. So, yeah, if you look at what's happened with the National Security Council from the Trump's both administration, it's been shrunk considerably at a time when they probably could have the biggest impact. Where you have staffs coordinating with the whole agency, State Department, Treasury, Justice, the Intel community, OSD, and others to get the best policies and programs. So I think the shrinking of that organization and placing it all at either State Department or Department of War has been a shortfall. We could strengthen that organization, have capacity at a time where it really matters to get your best strategy from the policies you have. So I think there is work to be done in that lane.
5: So, Admiral, it's been great talking to you through this. And now we got 60 days to go over this. And the president's going to be having a press conference very soon. We'll be carrying a lot of that. I can't thank you enough for all your insight. Appreciate it.
0: Always good to see you, Brian.
5: Same here. Back in a moment.
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4: A mysterious illness sending some people to the hospital with uncontrollable nausea and persistent vomiting. It could be linked to cannabis consumption. Gas prices continue to slowly cool as the emerging deal between the U.S. and Iran comes into focus. And a food truck owner calling herself the food doctor is making sure no child goes hungry this summer. 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
13: I expected them to be absolutely vicious, and they were only a little bit vicious.
29: It wasn't as bad as I thought it was going to be. Joy Behar even said during the break, not joking, she said, you know what? You're like pretty good for a Republican. Mm. And I was like, whoa, that is a way better compliment than I expected from Joy Behar. Yeah. I gotta say, I thought that Sonny, the woman to my left, was gonna call me a racist. In reality, it was Whoopi, the woman to my right, who called me a racist. So expectations were defied.
5: So that was J.D. Vance, who was on Fox and Friends. He was on The Five. He was on Gutfeld. He was on CBS. And he was on The View. If this book is not a bestseller, it's never gonna be a bestseller. And it talked about his conversion. I think the name of it is Communion. Is that it? Communion. Meanwhile, he's got the other headline news where he led the negotiation for this memorandum of understanding that's going to be released on Friday. So you got news. Oh, my book is out. My bio. And are you running in 2028? And the answer is clearly yes. He's running in 28. Clearly, he's unbelievably talented and likable, I believe. But in just terms of his foreign policy, I don't see eye to eye with it. Not that he has to live to impress me. It's just not where I'm at. And I think that the fact that he goes along and supports President Trump, even though he's not in support of it. For example, Joe Biden always said when he was on his game, and all his instincts are bad, but he made it clear that when it came to Obama and Afghanistan, he never would have surged in Afghanistan. And we know he goes, but I'm vice president. I'm there to support the president. He did say, J.D. Vance, he had some regrets. And here's the one regret, Cut 39.
30: In the book, Mr. Vice President, you make a mea culpa of sorts for calling Democrats childless cat ladies.
31: Oh, man. Okay? A most boneheaded comment.
30: You say that in the book, that it was boneheaded, which it was.
31: Thank you.
30: What were you thinking when you said that?
31: So Joy said when we were off air that I'm fine, which I think is about the best endorsement that I'm going to get out of Joy Behar for a Republican.
30: Republican.
31: Thank you. I appreciate that. Graded on a curve here at The View. But, you know, I guess one of the things that I try to do, and I'm always, you know, all of us are always learning. You know, I'm you said you were a lapsed Catholic. I'm a bad Catholic. I think all of us, that's why we need grace as Christians, is because we recognize that there are certain things we got to work on.
30: Right.
31: But here's what I'd say about that. So did that comment actually shed light on something and start a discussion, or did it just close people down? And when I make a comment that just closes people down, instead of trying to appreciate the point that I make, that's a mistake, right? And okay, that's on me to do better.
5: So, you know, childless cat ladies were in the country, but he evidently said it multiple times. But, okay, that's something different than Trump. You'll not, you know, Trump was somebody who never admit a mistake. So that's good. And also, I love, if I'm working with J.D. Vance, I love that he's on The View. I love it. Because number one, he's not running, so they're not forced to kill him because they're big-time Democrats and they'll be for any Democrat. But if you come off likable and understanding, what I would have said to him at the end of that is that I'd like to come back. And then you create a dialogue, so it's hard to hate somebody that keeps showing up. Right.
14: And he's all so charming, and he is, I think, one of the best ones in adversarial situations. I mean, look at his debate performances. Oh. I mean, he's just amazing at it. Actually, Rachel was on with Will yesterday, and she said something like, J.D. Vance gave everyone, like every man in this country, a lesson how to deal with their wives in an argument by being on The View. Thought it was a good line.
5: That is a pretty good line. The other thing that he's going to have to think about doing is whether he wants to run with a fourth kid who's under three, he's gonna be under 2 years old, right? Because he hasn't even been born yet, or she.
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4: Good morning, I'm Benjamin Fridkiss. A man is killed in a late-night crash on Phillips Highway near the Walmart Supercenter on Pine Forest. JSO says the man in his late 60s was walking across Phillips around 9:30 last night when he was hit by an SUV. The man died shortly after arriving at the hospital. This is the 25th fatality involving a pedestrian in Duval County this year.
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4: A man is arrested for driving recklessly while under the influence with three young children in the car. Travis Lewis of Jacksonville was arrested last Friday after deputies stopped his car. Deputies were called to a domestic incident in Callahan by a victim who reported being assaulted by Lewis. Lewis is facing charges of DUI and reckless driving. The children were not hurt. And Alligator Alcatraz is now empty, but it could just be temporary. The Department of Homeland Security announced yesterday all detainees have been transferred to other facilities ahead of the hurricane season. There's no word on where the detainees were transferred to or when they might return. Benjamin Fredkiss, 104.5 WOKV.
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3: A 6 on the WOKV Weather Meter with sunshine giving way to at least a few thunderstorms again later this afternoon into this evening. Highs around 90, dropping to the low to mid 70s tonight. And a hot and humid Thursday, partly sunny, a few afternoon thunderstorms as high temperatures approach 95. The showers and thunderstorms will increase again Friday afternoon and evening with highs near 90. From the First Alert Weather Center, I'm Action News Jax, Chief Meteorologist Mike Burrish for 104.5 WOKV.
4: First Alert traffic from the Strata Air Conditioning and Heating Traffic Center.
5: The East Beltway looks delay-free. No problems from Main Street to Phillips Highway. The West Beltway looks problem-free. It's a smooth ride, Roosevelt Boulevard to New Kings Road. No interruptions on I-95 between Phillips Highway and Zoo Parkway. That's traffic. I'm Ron Hersey.
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7: Five suspects have been arrested for allegedly planning to attack people at the White House UFC event on Sunday. The Duval County School Board is set to meet next month to decide the fate of Ortega Elementary. 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He was last seen biking in St. Lucie County. 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
8: All right, 48th and 6th in Midtown Manhattan. Heard around the country, around the world, where in 24 hours, the Canyon of Heroes will entertain the New York Knicks' first championship in this city. I mean, the Liberty won, but no one really follows college pro basketball for women right now. It's just not a big deal. Sorry. And you have one big star, Caitlin Clark, and you seem to despise her. So I'm really, I don't consider the Liberty a big deal, but the New York Knicks will experience the Canyon of Heroes. I think the whole country will watch. I had a chance to go to California. I had a chance to go to Florida. And I asked people, are the Knicks a big deal? Everybody says it's a big story. So stop getting mad at me. People are writing me saying enough of the Knicks. I just say, if they win next year, it's not going to be a big deal. But 53 years is a big deal. So the big deal in this country right now is what's happening with us in Iran. Now, for people that said it was a great move to go into Iran, like me, because I've seen them be a problem, I know what our military is capable of, I'm disappointed what I'm hearing about how the cessation of violence is coming to fray. Why? Because Iran's the problem. We're not the problem. Nobody, the Gulf states aren't the problem. Israel, ladies and gentlemen, is not the problem. Iran is the problem. So the deal to land this plane to get to 60 days of intense negotiations, I find a little disturbing. We don't know the details of it, which shows me not a formality. To me, that shows me that there's a lot of things they don't want people to hear about this thing because they don't want the markets affected. The market's over 52,000, first time ever. Gas, the price of per barrel of oil is getting lower and closer to the 65 level that we were at. And nobody wants to see it go below because that's when oil and gas companies begin losing money. I don't want that to happen either. Either do you. A lot of it's in your 401k portfolio. But when I look at what Iran has, they're the ones who couldn't bring water to their people. They're the ones who have heavily sanctioned on their oil. They're the ones who could not do international banking. They're the ones who took any revenue and gave it to their proxy terror groups, Hezbollah, the Houthis, and Hamas. Not us. It was them. We don't give money to terrorist groups. They do. People have to understand who the bad guys are. It is not us. Understood? So people might not, even our allies who didn't want us to do the job, they recognize that Iran is the problem. That's why they had snapback sanctions in play. They're immediately, the Iranians have got to get a waiver on exports and allow to export their Iranian crude oil and petrochemicals. That's a big give. I know you got to give something to get something. And we're going to get the strait open for 60 days. Yeah, but for how long? I think they're going to toll it. After 60 days, they could toll it along with Oman. Really? No, we're going to call it fees and environmental costs. Forget that. That can't happen. That's why Senator Lindsey Graham, big fan of the president. The president endorsed him right away. He got through his primary, which is great. But he's worried about the deal as we know it. Senator Thune wouldn't comment last night on the deal because we don't know the details of it. Here he is talking about it. Cut six.
9: We haven't seen the details, and so, yeah, there's a lot of online chatter out there and some versions of it, but I think until the White House actually furnishes us the specific memo that it's hard to react one way or the other. I think a lot of our members are hearing things, and obviously they're responding to that. But clearly, like anybody else, we want to see the devil's in the details.
8: So he's waiting. We're all waiting. And it's only going to be a page and a half. I don't have any problem with it being page and a half. This is the criteria needed to start 60 days of negotiation. So the foreign minister gets on television yesterday of Iran and says, I want Israel out of Lebanon. Tough. What are you talking about? Israel wasn't in on the negotiation. Why should they be restricted in Lebanon? Why are they in Lebanon? They don't want the land. Well, hello, ladies and gentlemen, anti-Israel people out there. I'm not going to say anti-Semitic. Let's say you're anti-BB, anti-Israel, anti-Semitism I can't help you with. But let's say you don't agree with their tactics. You're not paying attention. The only reason they're in Lebanon and to point they're at is because they have to allow people to safely go back to their homes in northern Israel. So now the foreign minister says, no deal unless Israel backs out of Lebanon. Well, they're not going to do that. And the president's getting mad at Bibi Netanyahu. They're responding to attacks from Hezbollah. And for the president to come out and say Syria should take care of Hezbollah, Syria can't take care of Hezbollah. They have this thing called ballistic missiles, and Syria can barely, get the buses to run on time. They have no missile defense. They can't touch Hezbollah. They are an enemy of Hezbollah. You're right, Mr. President, but they can't do anything about it. One of the things that I have a problem with in terms of the memory of understanding is calls for the Strait of Hormuz to be reopened in the near term. Good. The MOU stipulates that, quote, Iran will make arrangements using its best efforts for the safe passage of commercial vessels with no charges for 60 days. Whoa. No charges for 60 days. Forever. You can't charge for international waters. You realize the precedent that'll set? You really want to charge for international waters? Anything close to the coast of your country, I'm going to charge for? These guys just got bombed 13,000 times. Why are they dictating any conditions? It's absolutely insane to me. So I just wonder if Witkoff, Jared Kushner, and the vice president have fully been candid with the president of the United States when he says things like this. Cut one.
10: There's so much interest in the text of the document. Why not release the
11: document? Oh, I will. I'd like to get a formal setting first before we do that, but I have no problem with that. It's grid document. Here's what it says. Iran will never have a nuclear weapon. That's what it says. It won't have one to buy, to develop. They will not have a nuclear weapon.
8: Really? Okay. Well, number one, we got to get the uranium out. And right now they said they're in a rush to get the uranium out. And now in some of the texts, reportedly, the Iranians say, we'll hold it and we'll downblend it to no longer weapons grade. But they still have it. Uranium experts tell me it's easy to up, if this is a term, to upgrade it to back to weapons grade. If they keep it, why would they keep it? You can't keep it. That's a non-brainer. And what about the pickaxe facility? The pickaxe facility is inside of a granite mountain. That we've been unable, we collapse the entrance, but they can clear out the entrance. What are they going to do there? And when it comes to inspections over the next 60 days, we have to have direct inspections. If you don't want Americans, it's got to be people that we trust, whether it's the Britain or France, to go in there. And if you start doing the Saddam Hussein, don't look here, not allowed in, then we go back to war. And after 60 days, they'll bring us to August. In August, Iran will have leverage because the president's going to get oil and gas down low. The economy's going to be rolling. And does he want to slow it down leading up to the midterm elections? The answer is no. Cut to.
11: Actually, I'll not only release it, I'll probably have a press conference and read it to you word by word so that the press covers it accurately. Because it's a very important document. And unlike Obama, who could have destroyed the Middle East with a horrible JCPOA. It is the worst agreement. That was a road to a nuclear weapon. Mine is a wall against a nuclear weapon. I mean, I see these people say, but we already had one. That was the worst. He paid a fortune for it. We paid nothing.
8: Yeah, and President's always comparing the JCPOA. And so is Barack Obama, who's doing a ton of interviews now to get publicity out for his monstrosity of a library that he has. And I'll discuss some of the library a little bit later because it's way over budget. It does not revitalize inner Chicago. And number three is it's very late. And evidently, there's a whole bunch of black construction workers who are saying they never got paid. He left office in 2016. It is 10 years ago. 10 years ago. Meanwhile, Rebecca Heinrichs talked to me today. She's a foreign policy expert who just got off a trip to Ukraine, but really focused on the Middle East, extremely fair and knowledgeable. And as I talk to her, you're going to hear a clip from some of the action that took place. And then you'll hear my interview from Fox and Friends, because I wanted to bring it back. It was tough catching up to her afterwards. So here's my interview with Rebecca Heinrichs.
12: Hudson Institute senior fellow Rebecca Heinrich joins us now. Rebecca, can we just start on the Israeli portion of it? Israel has to, I guess, stop fighting back against Hezbollah, who's lobbing missiles at the northern part of their country. This makes absolutely no sense.
13: It makes no sense. And we also know, Brian, that there have been diplomatic attempts over and over over again since the early 2000s to try to get Hezbollah to disarm. They will not disarm. It has never worked through negotiations and diplomacy. At this point, if this is tied to this deal, the United States would essentially be is restraining Israel, our greatest ally in the region, and the reason that we had such success in Epic Fury. So Israel must defend itself. It cannot be restrained. It has to be able to even go on the offensive to preemptively take out these Hezbollah cells, even if they're in Beirut. I would expect Israel to continue to do that. They're not going to wait until they get hit before they can respond.
12: Yeah, you can't blame Netanyahu for this. They're defending themselves. They just happen to be very good at defending themselves. It's not their fault that they're this strong and this devastating, and Syria is not equipped to take out Hezbollah, even though they'd love to. They have no missile defense. Hezbollah's got rockets. Let's talk about the deal. What concerns you most about what we now know about this deal as we wait 2 days for the formal reading of the deal?
13: Well, first of all, Brian, I just want to say, I mean, Epic Fury was so successful and Economic Fury is so successful, and President Trump was right to initiate it. And we really have the Iranians in a vice, which is why I'm concerned that we would permit the Iranians access to their oil when, as we relieve this blockade, they would essentially have billions of dollars back into the IRGC coffers. I know the vice president continues to say this will be conditions based, but as far as I can tell, this isn't even going to be put in escrow accounts to trap it, to make sure that the IRGC complies. We have no reason to believe that they will. So they will be flooded with cash almost immediately. My second big concern is that the deal does recognize Iranian governance with other Gulf states over the Strait of Hormuz. Now, the Iranians will say they just want to collect environmental tolls. They're not going to call it tolls. They'll call it fees. That's tolls. Brian, that's worse than before Epic Fury. The United States cannot permit Iran to have coercive control over the Strait of Hormuz. And so to me, those are the two big ones tied with, I think, the fact that once you relieve sanctions, you really lose your leverage to enforce what we want on removing and dismantling Iran's nuclear program.
12: And what we're going to do is they have frozen funds, so it'll be $300 billion. It looks like they get it up front. It looks like they're going to be selling oil right up front. And it looks like after 60 days, they charge tolls with Oman. There's no way, because that's going to set a precedent for international waters and waterways around the world so that every big and small power does not want this to be a new trend. That'll blow everybody's budget, correct?
13: Yeah, I'm very concerned about that. I mean, to me, geopolitically, I think President Trump, again, had an incredible opportunity to wrest control of the Strait of Hormuz away from the Islamic Republic of Iran. China backs Iran. So the United States is in this Cold War, this great competition against the Chinese. We do not want China and its proxies to have coercive control over major waterways. If we set this precedent, you would expect the Chinese to be looking to do it in its region of the world as well. So I'm concerned about that. One more point, Brian, on the $300 billion. It is true that it's not going to be American taxpayers that are going to go to this fund, but the language that I've seen of the MOU says that the United States would help essentially get investments in Iran. Remember, Iran has not changed. Iran is still conducting industrial scale executions. They execute minors, little girls as little as 9. So this regime has not changed. It's devoted to the Islamic Republic, and we should not be giving any economic relief until this regime is gone or it demonstrates completely different behavior.
12: And the thing is, everything that you said, I think the president would say. I'm just wondering if the people that negotiated this have informed the president about what's in the page and a half he's going to read publicly on Friday.
13: Yeah, I mean, look, President Trump initiated Epic Fury wing to wing with the Israelis. It was brilliant. 47 years of terrorism. Only President Trump finally took the fight to the Iranians, demonstrating incredible military competence, military capability. I applaud him for that. And so he won the war. But the details of this agreement, as we've seen them, it does not look like we are the victors. It looks at best as though it is a tie, or in fact that the Iranians did pull some wins out, and there's no reason for it. The United States has the economic, the military advantage. President Trump was right to put the squeeze on them, and he continues to say it's no deal or it's a good deal. And I would just say we were in a much better place before we saw the details of this MOU. And unless President Trump can change this at the last minute and get good deals here, I would say that this memorandum of understanding is worse than not having it.
12: Right. Next 24 hours, he could go in and do that. I hope he does. Rebecca Heinrichs, thanks so much. Appreciate it.
14: 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I talked to energy expert Phil Flynn next. 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
12: We talk about the strait, how it affects people at home. A lot of people just don't care about Iran. They just don't care about foreign policy. And it's not this generation. It's every generation. They just don't.

0: you care more about domestic issues. And I understand that. People have lived paycheck to paycheck. If gas is $2.85 and the next month it's $4.20 and you're driving for a living, and especially if you're in sales or things like that, you're on the road, it affects you and your bottom line. So we booked Phil Flynn this morning. I think he's one of this nation's premier experts on oil, gas, and especially diesel. And I just wanted to know what he thinks the pattern is in terms of decreased oil sales. And we begin with the president talking about what he hopes, and then Phil chimes in. Here's my interview.
1: It is going to be opening. It's already partially opened. It's going to be opening up soon in full over the next day or two. And the market has gone wild, and oil has come tumbling down, and it's getting to very close to where it was before the crisis. You know, the reason oil stayed low is because we were taking ships out every night that you didn't even know about. Our Navy did a great job. Nobody knew what was happening. That's why oil didn't go to $300 a barrel.
0: Investors like the news, with the Dow hitting a record high of topping 52,000 for the first time in history. Fox Business contributor and oil trader Phil Flynn joins us now. Phil, when we see the price per barrel go down, we're wondering if it's going to be the same thing when we get to the gas station. What do you think?
2: Absolutely. You know, Brian, I was so excited today. We saw gasoline prices at $4.02 a gallon, which sounds high from where it was a year ago, but a lot lower than where it was just a few weeks ago, and a lot lower than it was under President Biden when it was over $5 a gallon. And we're probably going to fall below $4 a gallon. That's going to be a big help for inflation pressures. Diesel prices are going to come down. That's a good price and a good boom for businesses. So this is real positive. And if we reopen the strait, we get a flood of oil, and that means more downside pressure.
0: What could you say about diesel? Because people like you have told me that if you want food prices to go down, trucks deliver those food to the grocery stores, and they run on diesel. How's that going?
2: It's doing a lot better, right? And diesel is a soft spot in the petroleum complex, you know, partly because of the green energy movement. You know, we closed refineries. Nobody wants dirty diesel, you know, except the economy, right? And that has really tightened supply. So when there's a disruption, they're the ones that get hurt the worst, and the economy gets hurt the worst. But one of the untold stories that has kept diesel prices down is the fact that we have, increased production from Venezuela. They make heavy oil. That makes diesel. And the other thing is the heroic actions by U.S. refiners who raised productions of things like jet fuel to all-time highs. All of those things came into play that kept these prices from getting way, way higher and not keeping them from hitting an all-time high.
0: So, Phil, educate me. What would stop it from going, the price of oil goes down, so does the price of gas. Are there certain things built into the system that prevents gas from going down as quick as the price per barrel?
2: There is. I mean, it's just the way the market works. A lot of times when you're looking at the retail side of the market, you know, they're always behind the curve a little bit. And when prices go up quickly, they generally lose money, right? And it takes a little bit of time. But I would say in this scenario, we're starting to see prices start to accelerate on the downside for gasoline. And the competitive pressures in America, demand for gasoline is pretty good, even with prices at this high. So when prices come down, the competitive pressures will bring those prices down.
0: All right, Phil, we're going to tap it into a lot to see where this is all going, because the politics is playing into the prices at the pump, as usual.
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6: Good morning, Jacksonville. I'm Benjamin Fridkiss. What sounds like a frightening ordeal for a woman in Jennings State Forest leads to an hours-long search for a suspect, but Clay County deputies have so far come up empty. A woman called 911 after she was grabbed by a man yesterday morning.
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6: Sheriff Michelle Cook says they're working on a composite of the suspect. Benjamin Fridkiss, 104.5 WOKV.
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22: A 6 on the WOKV weather meter with sunshine giving way to at least a few thunderstorms again later this afternoon into this evening. Highs around 90, dropping to the low to mid-70s tonight. And a hot and humid Thursday, partly sunny, a few afternoon thunderstorms as high temperatures approach 95. The showers and thunderstorms will increase again Friday afternoon and evening with highs near 90. From the First Alert Weather Center, I'm Action News Jax, Chief Meteorologist Mike Burrish, 104.5 WOKV.
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24: On Blanding Boulevard, northbound lanes, stop and go, Kingsley Avenue to Wells Road. The West Beltway looks free of major delays, San Jose Boulevard to I-95 on the north end, and a smooth ride on the East Beltway from 95 on the south end to Zoo Parkway. That's traffic. I'm Ron Hersey.
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6: Five suspects have been arrested for allegedly planning to attack people at the White House UFC event on Sunday. The Duval County School Board is set to meet next month to decide the fate of Ortega Elementary. A Jacksonville family anxious for answers as their 18-year-old son is missing. He was last seen biking in St. Lucie County. Benjamin Fritkus, 104.5 WOKV.
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28: Actually, I'll not only release it, I'll probably have a press conference and read it to you word by word so that the press covers it accurately. Because it's a very important document, and unlike Obama, who could have destroyed the Middle East with a horrible JCPOA, it is the worst agreement. That was a road to a nuclear weapon. Mine is a wall against a nuclear weapon. I mean, I see these people say, but we already had one. That was the worst. He paid a fortune for it. We paid nothing.
0: So the President of the United States over in the G7 is going to have a press conference. Surely we'll be covering it. There's a lot of news coming out, everything going on. I mean, the attempted assassination for the UFC event, there would have been a devastating attack on the most, maybe some of the most successful people in the country. That was about 20 people could have been involved. It was unwound by a mom that found out their son was involved. Thankfully, called authorities. The FBI cracked down. The Secret Service acted. Five are under arrest, and hopefully they're going to get all the 23. We're following that. The President of the United States also commenting, making news over there with just different meetings that he's having with G7 leaders, Arab leaders, Gulf state leaders, as well as a one-on-one with the Egyptian leader. And he had a bilateral with the Indian leader, Modi. And now he's going to have a press conference about what would be his memorandum of understanding with Iran. Joining us now, a guy that helped me out on Fox and Friends a short time ago, former senior advisor, now currently a senior advisor at the Foundation for Defense of Democracies. Worked with Rich Goldberg, worked with the president the first term. Rich Goldberg. Rich, welcome back.
1: Hey, thanks for having me, Brian.
0: Hey, Rich, we're just trying to find out what they're going to be giving us on Friday. And I think the one thing is pretty clear. The president wants to land the plane economically, but in turn wants a good deal in the short term to negotiate a better deal in 60 days. From what you know, did he do that?
1: Well, I think that if you just took a snapshot of the deal itself, I understand why critics could harp on, well, how much money are you paying? Is it just Hormuz for Hormuz? Are you going back to the pre-war status quo, basically, that Iran was already exporting X number of barrels per day to China and getting paid for it? The Hormuz was open. Only now you have that status quo plus all of the strategic gains of the actual military campaign. They can't enrich uranium from last year. Now they can't produce a ballistic missile. Their defense industrial base lies in ruins and hundreds upon hundreds of billions of dollars of damage done to their economy. So if they're sort of bleeding out right now, and this is a short-term band-aid that helps us get the relief that we need in the energy market and the economy by getting Hormuz opened, then it's really just about how much do they benefit from it? Does it solve their problems prematurely? Do they have an incentive to continue making concessions, or are we relieving them of that incentive up front and therefore harder to get further concessions? And how long will this be stable for if the Iranians at some point perceive they've gotten enough money and want to ask for more money? Otherwise, you know, they'll threaten to close the strait again. But if you zoom out and you look at the full picture, the president is correct. It doesn't take this deal to enable him to say he has stopped them from getting a nuclear weapon. He already did that. The deal now is trying to capture those gains, get Hormuz open so that we don't walk ourselves into strategic losses in our economy by keeping Hormuz closed.
0: So Iran would be allowed to immediately resume oil and fuel exports. In fact, some ships have already gone out. The U.S. would grant sanctions waivers covering oil sales, banking services, transportation, insurance needed to facilitate those sales. The U.S. would lift its naval blockade, of course, in Iran, of Iran ports, and ease restrictions of maritime commerce. Frozen Iranian assets could become accessible under the framework, I think $24 billion at first. So what happens? They have a $300 billion fund, not American taxpayers, but Qatar money, revenue, for the most part. I imagine some other Arab countries might have contributed. But how they get it, where that money's kept, what they use it for is going to be some of the questions people will have.
1: Yeah, I mean, Brian, let's be very honest. You know, I think it does the president a disservice to have messaging, talking points, messengers to go out to the media and try to dress this up as something that it isn't. Until proven otherwise, the IRGC, the Revolutionary Guard Corps, is a terrorist organization with a lot of American blood on its hands, and they continue to say they're going to take their money and pour it back into all the illicit activities, and they want death to America. If that has changed, show us that has changed before you try to give them more money to pour back into terrorism and missiles and trying to reconstitute. And so it does matter, you know, $5 billion, $10 billion, $50 billion, $300 billion. If this is still a state sponsor of terrorism, if the IRGC is still a terrorist group, if they're still going to try to reconstitute, you want to limit that revenue as much as possible. So how you provide this relief, how much relief, does matter whether or not this is a good deal or not.
0: I mean, just look what they do with the money. I listened to Saudi Arabia say that when they got the money from the JCPOA, they put it right to their terror organizations. They weren't looking to make things better for the Iranian people. And we did say help was on the way about 2 months ago when the Iranians were stepping up, speaking out, and getting killed by the thousands.
1: It's true. I mean, the Iranian people are nowhere to be found in this conversation. Now, I will say they sort of come into the conversation in an interesting way. The demand continues to rise inside the country as the bombs have stopped. And that's factoring into the calculus of the regime. They're bleeding out financially because of the blockade, because of the war itself, because of Operation Economic Fury that the Treasury Department's been waging. And as more and more people come out to their normal lives and are driving more and more and saying, hey, why is gasoline being rationed here? You know, why aren't we getting paid? Why is the bank about to collapse? This creates a lot of angst and the potential for people to rise up again. And so what I hope is that even if we are providing a Band-Aid on a mortal wound, we find all kinds of ways to keep that economic pressure on. If I was doing this, I would let them sell their oil, but make the payments go into an escrow account. Don't let the money go back into Iran until you see more behavioral change. That still gives them some pressure on their production and their storage and lets them put oil out to market, but doesn't let them reap billions and billions of dollars of cash. Now, maybe they won't go for that, and we still need Hormuz open. I mean, you got to find other ways to keep squeezing them and then covertly provide support to the Iranian people, because that creates pressure up and ultimately, if these guys choose to be terrorists forever, it's not going to change, you know, long term, the threat from Iran until we see the Iranian people take their country back.
0: I want you to hear what the Canadian Prime Minister Mark Carney said, because, you know, he's at loggerheads with Trump, and I think he's trying to get the USMCA renewed and updated. Cut five.
2: We're very pleased with the deal that's been struck. It sets the groundwork to ensure Iran doesn't have a nuclear weapon. It sets the groundwork for a reintegration over time of the economies in the region. It sets the groundwork for a solution in Lebanon, which we discussed today. So it's positive. Of course, it has to be followed through. It has to be implemented. And I think one of the things is the president helped create that deal, led creating that deal. The rest of the G7 and the broader community need to help implement it.
0: Yeah, now, very interesting that he said that. He wants this done, too.
1: Listen, it's so funny that, you know, when there's actual crisis, when there's actual brink of nuclear weapons, when the Iranians are on the brink of a missile breakout to shield a nuclear breakout, Carney's nowhere to be found. Starmer's nowhere to be found. Macron is nowhere to be found. When the Strait of Hormuz is under attack with their supply of oil and gas, they're nowhere to be found. Now that there's a deal, now that there might be sanctions relief, now that you might get back into a different picture, now they're showing up. Oh, this is wonderful. Sorry, Carney. Guess what? The president already did a deal to take nuclear weapons off the game board. It's not the MOU. It was called Operation Midnight Hammer and then Operation Epic Fury. You weren't a part of it. But what they could do right now, which I think will be helpful long term, because I think we should be betting that this doesn't go to a comprehensive deal. That's the right analytical bet. Hope it does. I hope it does. But these folks are probably going to take the money and then ask for more and try to turn this into a protection racket at some point. And this will likely then come back to a confrontation. But it would be helpful to get the British Navy, the French Navy, other allied navies into the Gulf right now during a ceasefire, have them take responsibility for securing their own supplies so that it's not all on us. And then if we'd have to go back to a blockade, if we have to go back to a confrontation, we're not in this alone. We shouldn't have been in this alone.
0: Right. They were upset that we took the strike without telling them, but we had an opportunity to get all of them at once, and we did. And that has been totally underappreciated. How many people we wiped out, how much damage was done with the 13,000 plus strikes. But the last, before we go, Rich, is what they're asking of the Israelis. They're telling the Israelis, yeah, Don't hit back on Hezbollah. I mean, come on. This is impossible to not hit back on a terror organization which lives to eliminate you and to leave Lebanon.
1: The one thing we cannot do is in any ways subsidize the reestablishment of the Islamic Republic of Iran's hold on the Middle East. That means their proxy networks, their terrorist groups, the OG flagship Hezbollah in Lebanon. For 20 years, we've heard the Lebanese armed forces are going to step in and disarm Hezbollah. There's a UN Security Council resolution on it going back to 2006. Has never happened. We'd love to see it happen. We've been paying a lot of money to Lebanese armed forces for it never to happen. So until I actually see a Lebanese army member fire a shot against Hezbollah, I'm not going to believe there's any force on earth who will do anything to defang a terrorist organization except the Israeli Defense Forces. And so we cannot handcuff that ally. I think it's great to try to calm tensions. If you can get peace between Lebanon and Israel and actually, you know, change the face of the Middle East, that'd be great. I don't know what happened to the whole idea of no deal until Saudi Arabia and Qatar joined the Abraham Accords. Nobody asks about that anymore. Would love to see that, too. But if that doesn't happen and Iran tries to take the resources and build back up their terrorist proxy, their terrorist organization, which has killed hundreds of Americans, by the way, we're not going to be in there on the ground, nor should we be. It's on Israel's border. They're willing to go do it and take out that threat. We can't handcuff them and stop them from doing that.
0: And Rich Goldberg, I think the problem is with the Abraham Accords, Saudis came back and said, not until we get the Palestinian situation resolved. So back to zero. However, one thing I think is pretty clear is that Jared Kushner and Steve Witkoff did a really good job on Gaza, getting those hostages out. President used his leverage and then trying to rebuild. But now they're going to focus on that. And maybe there's going to be something where the Palestinians step up and try to take control from Hamas. We'll see. Because one thing about the Israelis, they keep taking out Hamas leaders. Anybody involved in October 7th, with that attack, they've been doing a great job eliminating them one by one. And that is their leadership.
1: Yeah, I think that's totally right. And a lot of credit to the negotiating team. By the way, a lot of credit to the energy team for getting us through this these past few months. American energy dominance policies of the president. Honestly, the president should give a presidential medal of freedom to Secretary Burgum, Secretary Wright, and the members of his Energy Dominance Council for keeping the market the way it is and keeping the world coming to America for our oil and gas. What an incredible thing. The president deserves to be on Mount Rushmore or something for what he has done to save the world from a nuclear weapon from Iran already. But remember your example on Gaza. It was a deal to get the hostages out, and we've never seen Hamas disarm after that. And so if the hostage here is Hormuz, we might get the hostage out, but I don't have high expectations for what comes next.
0: Either do I. Rich, we'll see. I know it's not easy negotiating with these guys, but that's why we decided to finally get fed up and with the president is the only president to go ahead and take the fight to them. Rich Goldberg, thanks so much. Appreciate it.
1: You bet.
0: All right, we'll take a time out. We'll come back, talk a little bit about what's going on at the G7, see if the president starts his press conference, and also discuss what's happening with the primaries yesterday. You listen to the Brian Kilmeade Show.
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6: A mysterious illness sending some people to the hospital with uncontrollable nausea and persistent vomiting. It could be linked to cannabis consumption. Gas prices continue to slowly cool as the emerging deal between the U.S. and Iran comes into focus. And a food truck owner calling herself the food doctor is making sure no child goes hungry this summer. 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

0: his mouth to your ears. It's Brian Kilmeade. 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
1: Right up the gut. What a ball that is. Messi on the turn. Options either side. Lionel Messi! There's your goal! Alexis McAllister on the decks and on the save. The rebound is Messi's second goal. Nico Gonzalez. Lionel Messi. Lionel Messi!
2: An Argentina who sold the place out here in New York, New Jersey, MetLife, he scores three goals. People say when he decided to join the MLS, his World Cup career was over because the competition's not good enough. He should be in a high-ranking league, be in the Premier League, go over to England, stay over in Spain. But the question is now been answered. After spending, I think, 2 or 3 years in Miami FC, where he's basically running things, he scores three goals for the first time in his career in the Argentina's first game. They beat Algeria 3-0 as they go to defend their world title. So pretty cool when great players play great in great times, and it's great for opening game. Remember, you don't have to play great every game and you can still win a World Cup. They lost to Saudi Arabia. And they lost to Saudi Arabia in Qatar. Not many people thought Argentina was going to bounce all the way back and win the World Cup. And then the U.S. has a fantastic win. But if you saw Australia play against Turkey, you see how fast they are, how physical they are, how confident they are. That's going to be a tough game. And everyone thought it would be the U.S.'s easiest. And we'll see what happens in Seattle on Friday. 16 million people watched the USA game in game one against Paraguay. That is flat out amazing. Put it this way. I love hockey players in NHL. I wish them the best. 4.5 million for the deciding game of the Stanley Cup Finals. So compare 16 million to 4.5 million. You can say what you want, and I hope there's not that many naysayers left out there. Fox, I know I'm biased, but they've done a fantastic job in their coverage. Also, I would bring up Brazil gets a huge number. I think Argentina might get a bigger number than the U.S., but game two against Australia should be huge. I know Australia's watching. They can't wait. They got some bullet board material, not from the American players who have been deferential to Australia, but to America's broadcasters, like Alexi Lalas and others say, hey, this is going to be a big win for the U.S., and other people say, the experts, they'll have no problem with Australia. Obviously, they're world-class players. When you look at the NBA Finals at the New York Knicks and San Antonio Spurs, the average was 24.5 million across ABC and ESPN with 33 million homes. The massive audience shares the highlights with the least popularity surge for the championship series. They were struggling in the regular season. But think back to 98, Michael Jordan's final championship with the Bulls. They got about the same mark year over year. Growth viewership was up 15.7% compared to 2025 game five. So this matched Jordan's the peak of his career with that fantastic Bulls team series. Over the five game series, they averaged 20.8 million viewers, making it one of the highest rated finals since 98. So that is pretty great news. So it's good. And I'll tell you what, I was just reading this story about sports radio. And for the longest time, sports radio would just mock World Cup. Nobody cares about soccer, except for once in a while you have a host that would care about it. I got news for you. Hockey's done. The NBA's done. Football is off. Major League Baseball is, I don't know, you want to talk about baseball for 3 hours a day? 8 hours a day? 12 hours a day? I don't even think baseball players want to talk about it. Your only choice is to watch the World Cup and understand it. But I think you don't have an obligation to be an expert. Just observe it. What I think is fantastic is, and you must be seeing some of this on social media, there's so many tourists here who are taking the time in between games. Sometimes you got 4 or 5 games, your team's not playing. You don't want to spend $5,000 for tickets to games you don't really care about the teams. So you travel. And people are loving the country. The stuff that we take for granted, how diverse the North is from the South, from the West, from the East, the different food, restaurants, popularity, how nice people are outside New York City. That's what people are noticing, and they're putting it up. It's kind of good. Just goes to show you what bad PR we get outside our borders. Brian Kilmeade Show.
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11: I'm Chase Bunker. Our top story, a man is killed in a late-night crash on Phillips Highway near the Walmart Supercenter in Pine Forest. JSO says the man in his late 60s was walking across Phillips around 9:30 last night when he was hit by an SUV. He died shortly after arriving at the hospital. Americans continued spending last month, Ginny Casola reports.
12: Retail sales were stronger than expected in May, up 0.9%. It's a sign that consumers remain resilient in the face of rising inflation. Americans were dealing with high gas prices last month, though prices moderated from April levels. Excluding sales at gas stations, retail sales in May rose 0.7%. Sales at clothing and accessories stores rose 0.3%, and online sales were up 1.5%.
11: And speed limits for e-bikes may soon be coming in Florida. A bill has been sent to the governor after being approved by the legislature this spring. It limits people on electric bicycles to 10 miles per hour on sidewalks and other paths if there's any pedestrians within 50 feet. Anyone who breaks this rule could face a $30 fine. If signed by Governor DeSantis, SB 382 is set to take effect on July 1st. I'm Chase Bunker for 104.5 WOKV.
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21: A 6 on the WOKV weather meter. Hot and humid, temperatures pushing the low 90s, and scattered storms will develop this afternoon into early this evening, and some of those will make it all the way to the beaches, dropping tonight into low to mid 70s. A hot and humid day tomorrow. It'll be a partly sunny Thursday. A few afternoon thunderstorms develop with highs reaching the mid 90s tomorrow. Friday, partly sunny. Scattered afternoon and evening showers and thunderstorms will increase and becoming more numerous with highs near 90 degrees. Saturday, a mix of sun and clouds, some more afternoon showers and thunderstorms with a high of 91. And then Father's Day will be partly sunny and hot. Just a few afternoon storms on Sunday with a high of 93. I'm Chief Meteorologist Mike Burrish. Join me today beginning at 5 p.m. on CBS 47 and Fox 30 Action News Jax.
5: First Alert traffic from the Strata Air Conditioning and Heating Traffic Center.
22: Tracking your ride on the West Beltway southbound this afternoon. FDOT says that we do have a crash to watch out for before 103rd Street, but that is over on the shoulder. As you leave downtown and make your way to the south end, I-95 southbound, less than 15 minutes from the Fuller Warren down to the Beltway. From the WOKV Traffic Center, I'm Brian Middleton.
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11: The Ebola outbreak death toll in Congo and Uganda is up to nearly 200. Green Cove Springs police arrested a 21-year-old man for possession of child pornography. And one man is dead after he was hit by an SUV while crossing Phillips Highway. I'm Chase Bunker.
23: Three, two, one, zero. All engine running.

0: Derek Erickson here across the United States, broadcasting live from KRMG in Tulsa, Oklahoma. Glad to be with you guys from out here. I'll be in Oklahoma City tomorrow at Freedom 96.9, meeting the listeners, hanging out. It was election night last night in Oklahoma. It was runoff night in Georgia. Congratulations to Rick Jackson and Greg Dolezal and Mike Collins. And we are marked safe from Verdon Jones. Hallelujah. Praise the Lord. Tim Fleming won the Secretary of State's race. Congrats to John Cowan there in Georgia. All fantastic people. Happy to help them as best I can as we head to November against Keisha Crimeway Bottoms in Georgia. Out in Oklahoma, there will be runoffs now for the governor's race and the Oklahoma 1 race. Jackson.
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2: Good afternoon. I'm Chase Bunker, breaking in the Eric Erickson Show right now. President Trump is currently speaking from the G7 summit, talking about the Iran deal. 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
3: These are stupid people, but nobody was tougher than me. Nobody hit Soleimani. You know, when I hit Soleimani, people thought that was the biggest thing to happen in the Middle East for 50 years. That was the biggest event. He was the boss of Iran and respected, but he was a mad genius. He was a genius, the father of the roadside bomb. When you see young men, and in some cases women, mostly men, walking around without legs, without arms, with a face that's been blown to smithereens, it's Soleimani, 95%, 96.2 they say or something, 95%. That was Soleimani did it. Happened to come from Iran, and I blew him up. You remember that? I blew him up in the Valley of Death. He got off his plane, and we followed him. And in all fairness, because they've been wonderful to me, Israel, but they didn't want to do that attack. They were all set the night before the attack. They informed me they didn't want to do it, so I had to make a decision. I made the decision to do it. But it was a joint venture, as we say in the real estate business. That was a joint venture between Israel and us. We studied it for a month. We knew what plane he was going to be on almost a month before. He only traveled on commercial airliners, big ones with lots of people, because he knew we wouldn't shoot him down. He's very smart. But we knew he was going to be on that plane. We followed him. And then Israel informed me that they won't do it. And I had to make a decision. I had some very good generals, and not the ones you see on television, very good. And I want to thank also Pete Hegseth and General Raisin Kane, who's phenomenal. Okay, these guys are phenomenal. They can't be better. But I had some good generals, and I said to them, well, if Israel's not going to do it, we're all prepared. Do we do it? Do you like doing it or not? He said, sure. If you want to do it, we can do it. How well? We'll do it just as well or better. We do it ourselves. We don't need anybody. So we took out Soleimani. One of the biggest events to happen, the Middle East, maybe ever, but they say 50 years, they say 100 years. I was with the Prime Minister of Pakistan. He said it's maybe the biggest event that has ever taken place. Nobody could believe it. So that's when it started. It didn't start like 3 or 4 or 5 weeks ago. And Obama wouldn't do it. What Obama did was he did the JCPOA. He loaded up a plane with $1,700,000,000 in green cash from banks all over Washington, Maryland, and Virginia. They were stripped of all their cash. They had no cash to do payrolls. It all went into a Boeing 757, a wonderful plane, and they flew it to Iran. And they gave it out to people. They bribed people. They thought they were going to get it done. Then they gave billions and billions of dollars after that. And they got a deal that was a road to a nuclear weapon. I get so angry, I guess. I'm allowed to get angry when I watch the Democrats. They talk about it all the time. We had this deal done. You had a deal that was going to give them legally a nuclear weapon. And if that happened, Israel would have been blown away. And in all fairness to Bibi Netanyahu, who happens to be a good man, gets a little excited sometimes. But he happens to be a very good man. We've had an amazing partnership. He's been an amazing prime minister. We have a little dispute over Lebanon. I say, you can do a little softer touch, Bibi. You don't have to knock down a building every time somebody walks into it that's from Hezbollah. But it's been an amazing partnership. But he will say, we're the big partner, and he's the very small partner, and that's true. So he came to the country and he begged Barack Hussein Obama, the president, not to do the JCPOA. He said it could be the end of Israel, and it would have been if I didn't come along. And Obama didn't listen to him. Bibi actually went to Congress and pleaded with them, and he got nowhere. And they had this horrible deal that was horrible for Israel, horrible for Israel. And that's where it stood. And then I came along and I terminated that deal. It had very little time left. You know, it was a short-term deal. You know, with countries, you need hundreds of years. You don't need 8 years and 9 years. This isn't like you're signing a lease on a candy store in the corner. You need hundreds of years. This was a short-term lease. It expired long ago. Had I let it run, it expired. You wouldn't have been around. A lot of people wouldn't have been around. But Israel would have been terminated. I think the whole Middle East would have been terminated. You saw that when everybody was shocked that all these missiles, they were aimed at these different places. Qatar, Saudi Arabia, UAE. Think of it. Bahrain, Kuwait. They got hit. Nobody thought that was, even I didn't think it was going to happen. They didn't think it was going to happen. They were going to take out the entire Middle East, including Israel. And if they had a nuclear weapon, they would have used it within moments after getting it. So I made it very tough for them when I terminated the Barack Hussein Obama catastrophe. JCPOA, one of the worst deals. NAFTA might have been worse, but that was worse economically. This deal was really dangerous, what he did. He gave them everything, including a lot of money, which we don't give them, by the way, just in case you have any question. We'll be giving this out so you can read it and you can see. And it's a memorandum of understanding. If it doesn't get done in 60 days, that's all right. We go back to bombing. You know, I don't want to do that because it's so good. But we might have to, because we're never going to let them have a nuclear weapon. But they've agreed not to, and you'll see that very clearly in the agreement. But then the second phase of that was they were building, or they were enriching material, as they say. I call it nuclear dust. They were enriching material under granite mountains. Granite being, for those not in the construction business, granite being a very strong, the strongest stone. It's not as pretty as marble, but it's much more, it's much stronger. It's a lot stronger. Like the new granite I put on the stairs of the White House going to the Oval Office, the black granite, it's rated 1 million years plus. No marble's rated that. Marble's rated 100 years if it's outside. So these are granite mountains, and the B-2s came along, and they hit those air shafts in the dark at 1 o'clock in the morning with no moon. They had a beam going right up everyone. Those guys did a job, and then they were criticized by certain members of the press, like CNN, for possibly not doing that much damage. And it turned out that the damage was far greater. Those mountains collapsed right on top of everything. Nobody's going to get that for a long time unless we want to get it. We'll get it. But we're the only ones that can. And they say China has the equipment to get it, and we have the equipment to get it. And it's actually not valuable. Not a lot of value, but we'd like to get it psychologically, but nobody's touching it. We also have cameras. That's what Space Force is. We have the best, we have the greatest military in the world, by the way. But I'm proud of Space Force because I started it. We have Space Force cameras on every single door, well, there are no doors. They've been pretty well shattered. But every area of that, if somebody walks in and he's got a badge with his name on it, like Mohammed something, which is about a 50-50 guess, Mohammed something. They can tell the name. They can give you a serial number. We can see things you wouldn't believe, the quality of the stuff that we have. That's why we've been so successful. That's why our blockade will go down in the annals of history as being unbelievable. Nobody's ever seen a blockade like that. It's like a steel wall. So what happened is we then terminated that, and I call it the nuclear dust, and that was the end of that. But if we didn't hit that with the B-2 bombers, or if it wasn't successful, they would have had a nuclear weapon, a nuclear bomb, at a very high level, not the highest, but it would have been a very high level. We have much bigger, but we hope that we're never going to have to use it. We have the most. Russia has second. China is very far behind, but going to catch up, unfortunately. You know, they're catching up. But we have the most powerful. but we also have the most. But Russia's not far behind. And then you have China in third place, but they'll within 5 years, they'll be probably even. And we ought to make a denuclearization deal. It'd be so great. We don't need all of that. We don't need to be able to blow up the whole world 300 times over. It's terrible. Really, if we could do a denuke deal, I'd love it. And one of those two is very willing to do it, I will tell you, but the other one is less willing to do it, and you need all of them. So the deal we reached with Iran on Sunday will be signed shortly, tomorrow, maybe the next day. Think, you know, subject deals. All my whole life is all about deals. That's all I ever did is make deals. And crazy things happen with deals. I've gone into deals where it's a guarantee. No way it can not be signed. And it doesn't get signed. And I've gone into deals that you have no chance of making. And they go like nothing, so. But we're going to most likely sign a deal. They want to sign a deal. And they've been acting very appropriately. They took a big two hits last week. Those were two very big hits. So importantly, Iran has agreed that they will neither produce nor procure a nuclear weapon. Neither produce, because originally they said, they talk about that they will not develop a nuclear weapon. And some people found it okay. These guys didn't, in all fairness, but some people, but I didn't like it. Said it won't develop. I said, what happens if they should buy? I don't know. It's pretty, very dangerous for somebody to sell, because whoever sells them a nuclear weapon will get nuked themselves. If they sold a nuclear weapon, only a few that could do it, they would be nuked. They wouldn't have that country long. So it's a very dangerous thing for somebody to do. But I wanted it in there. So it's develop, procure, buy, anything. And you'll see that when you see the agreement, but it's appropriate that we release the agreement. And we did send a copy to Israel, by the way. They've been a good partner. Again, I think they could do better with respect to Hezbollah. I'm not saying they shouldn't protect themselves. I'm saying when two drones are shot into the desert and drop harmlessly, you don't have to knock down buildings in Beirut. They could behave better. And frankly, they could do a better job. I love them as a partner. They were terrific. But they could do a much better job with Hezbollah. On that, I don't think they're doing well. And I feel very bad for Lebanon. Lebanon's been, you know, it was a great culture. It was a great, they had the professors, the doctors, the lawyers. It was an incredible culture, maybe the highest in the Middle East for years and years, centuries. And for the last 50, 60 years, they have been just trashed. They have been living in hell. So they'll work closely with us to turn over the so-called enriched material that's very deep in the bowels of the earth, very deep. Nobody can get it. So it's not important that we do it quickly, but we could do it fairly quickly. When we have a chance, we'll do it. But in the meantime, we have cameras on every inch of it. Nobody can do it. And if they do, we'll hit them with Patriots. That's all. And they'll be gone. And they know that. Technical discussions on the removal of all stockpiles of enriched materials will begin immediately. We're going to start that immediately. And unlike Barack Hussein Obama, who sent Iran pallets of cash and any relief they receive under this deal, they'll have to get based on merit. And it won't be from us. We don't have to give them anything. But some people may want to invest. Like, what are you going to do? Say you can never, ever invest in a country? I mean, it's pretty tough. I don't mind being tough, but it's pretty crazy. You can invest in a country. You can invest in any country you want, but you can't invest there. Well, they need investment because we did $1.5 trillion, maybe $2 trillion worth of damage. So somebody's going to have to help them out. There's no guarantee about helping them out. And could be their neighbors will help them out a little bit. I don't know. But it's a lot of money. Almost nobody has that kind of money. That's the kind of damage that was done. But we're not investing any money. There was a fake story. There was a fake news story that got a man, a person, a good person, J.D., made a statement. It was a perfect statement. And they reported it in a very strange way. But that's because

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1: Coming days, and trillions of dollars will be made by the world, and the stock market will, I believe, continue to rise. The only difference is that a player that's very volatile, very tough, very smart, frankly, you know, they have in one way a primitive culture, but it's also a genius primitive culture. They're very smart people and very good negotiators.
2: And that is President Trump over at the G7 summit in France talking about the Iran deal. We're going to take a break right now. This will be discussed all throughout the afternoon. We're going to, again, take a break. Then we'll go to Eric Erickson and Show in Progress, WKV News Time at 12:23.
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5: One guy go, no, 115. I'm like, oh.
6: Well, Mike.
5: That's optimistic.
6: You don't want to paint yourself into a corner, right? And then go, oops.
5: Yeah, okay. Again, I was literally very happy to hear him say that. Back in the old days, you're sitting there and you go, okay, I've got this much. If I earned zero on it, we usually use 95 on a plan. Let's just say you're 65, so it's 30 years. And this is simple math, but people think this way. They go, all right, well, if I divide what I have by 30, that's how much I could take out and hit zero, mm-hmm. right, by the time I'm 95. Then you can go out from there and you go, okay, but if I put in a bank CD and I was getting like 3.5%, oh, okay, try to do that math. And then eventually you get into, well, what if it was in the stock market? But then you got the volatility and everything that goes along with it. So the longevity component obviously is extremely important. We don't know how long you're going to live. So I can show you the average rate of return on an investment, but that rate of return can't be in just 1 year because 1 year isn't indicative of what's going to happen the next year. But if you spread that over, well, it used to be 10 years, but I think now it needs to be more like 20, 30 year average, you can map it out. But then you've got sequence of returns risk, right? So it's just an average rate of return. So we're trying to define things moving forward. And if somebody can help us understand the mechanics of, well, what could I expect from the investment over time? How much risk am I taking in that investment over time? And then what are all of my investment options? Because we have several that have a defined outcome. But anytime you have a defined outcome, meaning it's literally in writing how much you're going to get paid year after year. Well, what's the catch to that? Well, the catch is if you're not going to make less than that, you're also not going to make more than that. And then, you know, you're having conversations with people about what is their personal comfort zone. So this is why I'm constantly talking about understanding all the options. Because, Cheryl, I think I literally just said something. A lot of people are going, like, well, I didn't know you could get a defined outcome on an investment in the stock market, that I knew what I was going to get paid and my risk was protected on the downside. But then also on the upside, the problem was I was going to get paid 12%. But if it went up 50, I was still only going to get 12. You know, a lot of people will be okay with that. And the reason they're not aware of it is they haven't been told before.
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8: I'm Chase Bunker. Our top story, a man is killed in a late-night crash on Phillips Highway near the Walmart Supercenter in Pine Forest. JSO says the man in his late 60s was walking across Phillips around 9:30 last night when he was hit by an SUV. He died shortly after arriving at the hospital. Americans continued spending last month, Ginny Casola reports.
9: Retail sales were stronger than expected in May, up 0.9%. It's a sign that consumers remain resilient in the face of rising inflation. Americans were dealing with high gas prices last month, though prices moderated from April levels. Excluding sales at gas stations, retail sales in May rose 0.7%. Sales at clothing and accessories stores rose 0.3%, and online sales were up 1.5%.
8: And speed limits for e-bikes may soon be coming in Florida. A bill has been sent to the governor after being approved by the legislature this spring. It limits people on electric bicycles to 10 miles per hour on sidewalks and other paths if there's any pedestrians within 50 feet. Anyone who breaks this rule could face a $30 fine. If signed by Governor DeSantis, SB 382 is set to take effect on July 1st. I'm Chase Bunker for 104.5 WOKV.
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1: A 6 on the WOKV weather meter with sunshine giving way to at least a few thunderstorms again later this afternoon into this evening. Highs around 90, dropping to the low to mid 70s tonight. And a hot and humid Thursday, partly sunny, a few afternoon thunderstorms as high temperatures approach 95. The showers and thunderstorms will increase again Friday afternoon and evening with highs near 90. From the First Alert Weather Center, I'm Action News Jax, Chief Meteorologist Mike Burrish for 104.5 WOKV.
0: First Alert traffic from the Strata Air Conditioning and Heating Traffic Center.
2: Southside drivers heading up to the downtown area this afternoon, I-95 northbound. A few cars are on the road, but nothing really slowing you down. 13 minutes from the Beltway up to I-10. From the WOKV Traffic Center, I'm Brian Middleton.
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4: The Ebola outbreak death toll in Congo and Uganda is up to nearly 200. Green Cove Springs police arrested a 21-year-old man for possession of child pornography. And one man is dead after he was hit by an SUV while crossing Phillips Highway. I'm Chase Bunker.
5: Hello and welcome. It is Eric Erickson here across the United States. Real quick, want to focus on Oklahoma. I got a little bit of a bias in my home state, keeping up with the elections there. Know a lot of people on the ballot, but I'm in Oklahoma, broadcasting from Tulsa. Be in Oklahoma City tomorrow. My friend Kevin Hearn blew out everybody in the U.S. Senate primary last night. Kevin's a great guy, and he got 70% of the vote in the Republican primary for U.S. Senate. He won every single county in the state of Oklahoma. No competition. Great guy. He's going to make a great senator from Oklahoma to replace Mark Wayne Mullen in the Senate. And then in the governor's race, Mike Mazzei was endorsed by Donald Trump. He came in second to Gettner Drummond, and Chip Keating came in third with 18%, but it's 26-25. Now, typically in runoffs, and this pattern holds up, it definitely held up in Georgia last night, the guy who comes in second place, if it's within 5 points, tends to win the runoff. Mike Mazzei being the president's pick there as well, probably going to beat Drummond in the runoff, in large part because Drummond's perceived as being much more moderate. You know, he challenged the Catholic schools here in the state on their religious freedom to have a school. He actually won the case of the Supreme Court, aggravated a lot of religious conservatives in the state. Is known as a trial lawyer, so we'll see where that goes in the runoff. And then the big one, the one that made international news, is the race here in Tulsa, Oklahoma, where I am. The congressional race for the House district. This was Kevin Hearn's district, who's now running for the Senate, and now you've got Mark Tedford jumped into first place ahead of Jackson LeMayer. Jackson LeMayer's the Trump pick. He's the pastor. He's the MAGA pastor who on Monday, the election's on Tuesday, and on Monday, it comes out that he had been having an affair and the texts were leaked, and apparently there are more texts to come that are even more explicit. And the pastor was bragging in text messages about going to Mar-a-Lago and then going to a strip club, among other things. This is a pastor. They're having a guest preacher at his church on Sunday now. Said it was previously scheduled guest pastor on Sunday. Law mayor, thank you, Levi. For law mayor, Jackson law mayor. So there we go. Getting the pronunciation right. Jackson is, well, he's in second place right now. The way things are looking, we really got to put heavy emphasis on law in the first syllable of the last name, because maybe dealing with the divorce court here pretty soon, if not already. My goodness gracious. Yeah, because he apparently was having a fling or sending pretty explicit messages with Miss Oklahoma USA, but they include going to Mar-a-Lago, being offered cocaine, which he helpfully notes he did turn down the nose candy, but he did go to the strip club. Maybe, now he is a pastor. He is a pastor. This is my theory. Perhaps he was just doing a single mom ministry at the strip club by Mar-a-Lago. He was just out there doing some ministry for the single moms, making sure they could afford to put food on the table for the youngins when they got home at night. And I mean, he was doing the Lord's work, parting the waters at the strip club and whatnot. I'm sorry. So the guy is on the verge, like, winning it all, possibly without a runoff. And the day of, talk about timing, the day before the election, the text messages come out. And the gossip out here is that there are many more text messages. Hell hath no fury like a woman scorned. And here's the thing. It doesn't matter whether it's your wife or the mistress. They're all detectives, and eventually they start talking, and they put two and two together, and it's all going to come out. I mean, the guy is a pastor of a mega church. To quote scripture, one he might be hearing echoed in his ears right now, your sins will find you out. So now he's in second place, and it's actually more than 5 points. So the rule of a runoff tends to be that if you're in second place within 5 points of a runoff, you tend to win. But if it's more than 5 points, you tend to lose. And Mark Tedford sprung into the lead, winning two of the three counties there. So Tulsa is the big county. Tedford won it by 9%. Rogers in Wagner County, law mayor, won by like 2%, and then Creek County, Tedford won by 1.6%. And again, what's so interesting is when you look at the vote totals and how it was processed, Jackson Lawmayer was going to win this race, and it was the election day vote in every single county went for Mark Tedford. And so the sex scandal plagued the pastor from Tulsa, he's going to have to do some public repentance, I guess, if he wants to turn this around, and probably even then can't. He might need to go spend time working on his marriage. We'll see. What a wild story. Aren't elections fun? And you know, the dirt will probably keep coming out because, again, if there are that many text messages, there are going to be more. But we need to move on because we don't have text messages. You know what else we don't have? My friends, I keep nothing from you. In fact, when I got to the station here in Tulsa this morning, somebody came up to me and said that he's got a buddy who says, you know, I love your station, but when that Eric Erickson comes on, I turn the channel. I'm going to meet him tonight because his wife's a big fan and wanted tickets to come to the event. So it's always, ladies, I love y'all. Bring your husband. I'll be kind. He'll be kind. We'll get along well. But you know what we don't have? We don't have a memorandum of understanding. Now, this is the wild story here with this memorandum of understanding. Bloomberg News has leaked the text. It is the same text that started leaking online. CNN leaked the text. It's the same text that Bloomberg leaked. The Financial Times has now leaked the text. It's the same text that the British leaked. It's confirmed by the Iranians to be the text. And now the White House is insisting it is not the text. This is the Vice President of the United States of America talking about the text.
6: At the latest Friday, possibly as early as tomorrow, we're going to release the Memorandum of Understanding text. The reason why we haven't released it yet is there are some delicate diplomatic things going on where the Iranians, and not just the Iranians, but some of our mediators, the Pakistanis and the Qataris, have asked us to sequence this in the right way. I don't frankly fully understand it, but there are sensitivities that exist in the Arab and Muslim world that we're trying to be responsive to. Fundamentally, does it really matter if the deal comes out on Wednesday versus Friday? No.
5: Except he said repeatedly that it was signed on Sunday, and now the president is saying he has not signed the news. This is somewhat wild. Now, this is the president speaking at the G7.
7: So we'll be working on a parallel effort with the Gulf nations to address non-nuclear issues such as the conventional ballistic missiles, which we'll be talking about, and support. I mean, they have to have some because other people have some. You got to have some. Somebody said, you shouldn't give them one. And I have guys, I like some of these guys, but I don't think they're smart. Sir, you shouldn't let them have any missile. I said, well, what am I going to do? Am I going to let Saudi Arabia have missiles, but they can't have them? Yes, sir. It doesn't work that way, you know? It doesn't work that way. And missiles aren't the problem. Missiles are, they hurt a little location, but they don't blow up the planet.
5: So we're going to normalize the Iranian ballistic missile program. You should see the look on Marco Rubio's face standing behind him. This is Senator John Kennedy with the winning soundbite of the week on this whole situation.
8: Are you confident that Iran is going to give up its nuclear ambitions, or do you have any sort of skepticism?
9: Well, you, what, if you, okay, I'll put this. Unless you were homeschooled by a day drinker, no one's confident that Iran's going to do anything. And it's
5: now, someone other than me pointed out that J.D. Vance was, in fact, homeschooled by a day drinker. So I don't know if that was somewhat of an indirect shot at the vice president. Dan Bongino, who served as the assistant director of the FBI, was on Sean Hannity's show last night talking about what he can publicly say about Iran's ambitions. And again, this is a loyalist to the Trump administration who went on television last night and said this about Iran. And I want you to hear this from Dan Bongino, not from me. And then ask yourself if we should be allowing Iran to go forward the way we're going forward with them.
10: That Men in Black mind wipe device, and we could just read everyone into the president's daily brief every morning. What the president's doing in Iran, I promise you, even amongst his most hardcore haters with level 22 TDS, would say, wow, he definitely made the right call. I'm limited in what I can say, but I'll tell you this. It's not just the nuclear threat that was exigent. It's the cyber threat the Iranians were engaged in. It's the lethal plotting, the assassination attempts. And I want you to remember this, everyone in the listening audience. They don't subscribe to this mutually assured destruction. They don't act in any way with any logic or reason whatsoever. Like, say, even the Russians don't even, however crazy Putin is, he does not want a nuclear weapon hitting Moscow. He doesn't. He's crazy, but he's not one. The Iranians don't care. It is a bloodthirsty theocracy. You give them the ability to kill us. You give them the gun. They're going to shoot it.
5: So we've left them in place. We've left them in place now, and all the president can do is say the mantra over and over and over.
7: News conference, it's a great deal for a lot of reasons, but number one, by far, 99.9% is they will never have a nuclear weapon.
5: They will never have a nuclear weapon, but we now know from the text, and we know, by the way, from J.D. Vance, that we're going to kick the can down the road on the nuclear arrangement. That's part of the problem. Now, this is J.D. Vance again with Megyn Kelly. Now, he's just bringing up straw men to slaughter.
6: I think that fundamentally, if you look at what they're proposing an endless conflict. They want this to go on until every bomb has been dropped or until every Iranian is dead. That is not what the President of the United States wants. What he said is, I set about this to end their nuclear program, to eliminate their ability to threaten their neighbors and project power, and to fundamentally make sure that no future child would have to deal with a terrorist regime with an atomic bomb.
5: Okay. I don't know anyone, myself included, who supported the president going into Iran who wants to have a forever war. What I supported was going into Iran to take out the regime that funds the forever wars. The vice president is doing a disservice to himself and the president with the way he continues to defend a plan he is not even willing to make public. He keeps creating straw men to attack the people who are sounding the alarm. He says that the president of the United States wanted to stop Iran from being able to wage war against its neighbors. And yet now the president in the last 30 minutes has also said that Iran gets to keep its ballistic missile program. The ballistic missile program, J.D. Vance said on Megyn Kelly's show, that needed to be stopped so they couldn't wage war on their neighbors. The administration is working across purposes. The administration, and by the way, notice that Marco Rubio and Pete Hegseth are nowhere to be seen. There's a latest report out from Axios, and again, very well sourced, that Pete Hegseth was the most opposed to the plan and tried to go around the vice president to stop the president from agreeing to the memorandum of understanding. Marco Rubio himself raised objections and was more diplomatic in how he did it. Hegseth apparently raised hackles inside the White House trying to bypass the vice president to get the deal killed. John Ratcliffe, the director of CIA, also advised the president that the Iranians would not keep their word. and allegedly cautioned the president to stop saying Iran would never get a nuclear weapon because he knows Iran will not stop trying to get a nuclear weapon. It's and again, we don't have the text of the deal, folks. If the deal was good, they would release the deal, and that's the problem. It sounds like the vice president has pulled one over on the president here. Does the president actually even really know? Because, again, remember, the vice president said the president and the vice president signed it on Sunday, but the president is today saying it hasn't been signed yet, but he will sign it. So is the vice president actually telling us what's going on? Nobody seems to know. Now, the other thing that people don't seem to know when they're over 64 is that they can switch Medicare providers. They don't have to stay on the same plan. 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
4: 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Green Cove Springs police say a 21-year-old man has been arrested for possessing child pornography, and one man is dead after he was hit by an SUV while crossing Phillips Highway. I'm Chase Bunker.
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3: 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So, October 10th, I want you guys to come hang out with me. I am going to do a Not Safe for Radio show. There are a lot of stories that I have over the years accumulated in politics and radio, on TV, and in life, and they are not appropriate for radio. But they're all great stories, and they're not offensive stories. They're just great stories. They're just not appropriate for radio. And the only way I can tell them is to get you all in a room together and share these stories with you. And so I'm going to do it October 10th. It's a great Father's Day present. You can get tickets right now if you text the word show to 33777. I will send you a link, and you can buy tickets. It's going to be October 10th. It's going to be at the Gas South Convention Center, which is a beautiful facility just north of Atlanta. And I am, there's a hotel there, so if you're coming from out of town, you'll be able to stay the night, hang out with me. We'll have a lot of fun. I'll be around, shake hands, take pictures. Actually, a little more accessible than the last one because they ushered me out of the room promptly. And this one, so we can hang out, have a lot of fun. It's going to be a great venue on a Saturday night. So text the word show to 33777. Come hang out with me. Might have some special guests. We'll have a lot of fun. And you'll hear stories that you will never hear on radio that will absolutely, they're fantastic stories. When we come back, we have to talk about the story out of Britain that I don't want to talk about, but we got to talk about, and it's awful. You'll hear. 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
8: I'm Chase Bunker. Our top story, a man is killed in a late-night crash on Phillips Highway near the Walmart Supercenter in Pine Forest. JSO says the man in his late 60s was walking across Phillips around 9:30 last night when he was hit by an SUV. He died shortly after arriving at the hospital. Americans continued spending last month, Ginny Casola reports.
9: Retail sales were stronger than expected in May, up 0.9%. It's a sign that consumers remain resilient in the face of rising inflation. Americans were dealing with high gas prices last month, though prices moderated from April levels. Excluding sales at gas stations, retail sales in May rose 0.7%. Sales at clothing and accessories stores rose 0.3%, and online sales were up 1.5%.
8: And speed limits for e-bikes may soon be coming in Florida. A bill has been sent to the governor after being approved by the legislature this spring. It limits people on electric bicycles to 10 miles per hour on sidewalks and other paths if there's any pedestrians within 50 feet. Anyone who breaks this rule could face a $30 fine. If signed by Governor DeSantis, SB 382 is set to take effect on July 1st. I'm Chase Bunker for 104.5 WOKV.
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19: A 6 on the WOKV weather meter with sunshine giving way to at least a few thunderstorms again later this afternoon into this evening. Highs around 90, dropping to the low to mid 70s tonight, and a hot and humid Thursday. Partly sunny, a few afternoon thunderstorms as high temperatures approach 95. The showers and thunderstorms will increase again Friday afternoon and evening with highs near 90. From the First Alert Weather Center, I'm Action News Jax's chief meteorologist Mike Burrish for 104.5 WOKV.
5: First Alert traffic from the Strata Air Conditioning and Heating Traffic Center.
20: Oceanway drivers heading to the south side on the east beltway southbound. You will see some slowdowns right around Atlantic Boulevard, but nothing too crazy. 11 minutes from the Danes Point down to JTB. On the west beltway southbound, FDOT says we still have a crash right before 103rd Street over on the shoulder. From the WOKV Traffic Center, I'm Brian Middleton.
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8: The Ebola outbreak death toll in Congo and Uganda is up to nearly 200. Green Cove Springs police arrested a 21-year-old man for possession of child pornography. And one man is dead after he was hit by an SUV while crossing Phillips Highway. I'm Chase Bunker.
21: Zero, all engine running. 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

0: Jerry Jerkson here across the United States. The phone number is 877-973-7425. Should you wish to be on the program, I would be very, very happy to have you. We got a lot to cover, and I need to put a disclaimer at the beginning of this hour of the program. We have a sensitive topic to discuss if there are children with you. I don't want to discourage you, and I will try to be not explicit, but we gotta have a talk about something, and it's a sensitive subject, and I just need you to know if you have kids, the next 10 minutes might not be for you. And I hate to discourage people from listening to the radio, but this is a big deal. But you may want your, particularly if you have older kids, to listen to this, to understand what has happened, because it's bad. A report has come out from the British Parliament. It was actually a crowd-funded report because the British Parliament under the Labour government refused to proceed with a detailed investigation of allegations about the Rotherham rape gangs and the other rape gangs in Great Britain. The reason we now know that the Labour government refused to investigate formally is because the Labour government is run by the Prime Minister Keir Starmer. And Keir Starmer was at the time the prosecutor who oversaw the prosecutions of the rape gangs. And we now know from the report that has come out, it's a parliamentary report that was presided over by Rupert Lowe, who's an independent member of parliament. He is being attacked today. The major news outlets in Great Britain have refused to cover the findings of his investigation. In fact, I'm looking at The Telegraph, which is one of the more conservative publications in Britain. And I'm looking at the UK edition. In Great Britain, they have UK editions and they have American editions, and they cater to the various sides. And I'm looking at both. And neither the British version of the Telegraph nor the American version of the Telegraph are covering this. And that's notable because they are a conservative publication. I expect as this report trickles out, some of the conservative publications will cover what the member of parliament Lowe has found. It is deeply disturbing stuff. The headline from The Independent, which is a progressive publication, this is the headline: Rupert Lowe is rapidly becoming the most dangerous man you've never heard of. That's how they have chosen to cover the investigation into rape gangs in Great Britain. And let me tell you what they have found. They have estimated at least 250,000 young British girls were victimized over multiple decades by organized grooming gangs, mostly men of Pakistani Muslim heritage, across 149 districts in the United Kingdom. Drawing from survivor stories, court records, and local probes like Rotherham's 1,400 cases, it highlights institutional failures driven by fears of racism allegations. It is deeply disturbing stuff. Now, I need to start with this. In the United States of America, the progressive left in the United States of America, the Democratic Party, calls everything Republicans do racist. Everything is racist. Everything is Jim Crow 2.0, 3.0, 4.0, 5.0. We're on Jim Crow 5.01 beta right now, I believe, that the Democrats have released. at their WWDC. It's the what would Democrats commission or what would Democrats charge? Racism, Jim Crow, 5.10 beta. In fact, they're going to start renaming it like Apple. It's going to be Jim Crow 25 this year, and the next year's operating system will be Jim Crow 26, and then Jim Crow 27, and it screams of racism. Everything is racist. It's all racist. Everything is racist. You're a racist. You're either a racist or a homophobe. You're a bigot. You're a transphobe. The Democrats, everything's a phobe or a racism. And the Democratic Party over time has so diluted the word racist in the United States that racist does not have a lot of meaning anymore. And the reason is because the United States got a good head start on its racism back to the Civil War and Reconstruction and the actual Jim Crow days. And there was real racism, and there is still real racism in the United States of America, but the Democrats no longer distinguish racism from other things. If you disagree with something that advances democratic power in this country, you're a racist. And Great Britain is different in that racism is a newer phenomenon in the United Kingdom as a pejorative label. And people in the UK are now where Republicans were in the 1960s and 70s in the United States, desperately afraid of being labeled a racist. Now, if Democrats call you a racist, it's just meaning, well, they hate the Democrats. In Britain, to be a racist is to actually be someone who hates other races, not just someone who isn't a Democrat. And the fear of being labeled a racist has propelled incredible injustices in society. I want to read for you the open of this parliamentary inquiry. The rape gang inquiry has now concluded the first phase of its work. It was established to examine one of the most horrendous scandals in the long history of Great Britain, the systematic targeting of vulnerable girls, overwhelmingly white British girls, by predominantly Muslim Pakistani gangs across towns and cities up and down the nation. The evidence presented throughout the hearings confirmed what has long been known but repeatedly denied by many in the political class. The inquiry welcomed girls, boys, men, and women of all races and religions to testify to their experiences to gain a complete picture of the rape gang phenomenon. The Casey Report of 2025 stated that disproportionate numbers of men from, quote, Asian ethnic backgrounds, end quote, were among the suspects for group-based child sexual exploitation. Baroness Casey quoted local reports showing that a significant proportion of those convicted were a Pakistani or a Muslim heritage. The crimes stretched back generations. The rape gang inquiry was necessary because the state and its institutions have failed catastrophically over decades. Police, social services, schools, the National Health Service, licensing authorities, and governments allowed these gangs to operate with impunity. There was a demonstrable lack of political will to confront them. The Labour Party initially refused a public inquiry altogether, only relenting under considerable pressure. It may be many years before this inquiry is complete, and there is no guarantee that it will adequately address the politically sensitive ethno-religious nature of the phenomenon. Despite now pushing for an inquiry in opposition, when in government, the Conservative Party did very little. The rape gang inquiry was survivor-led. Every day the panel sat with Sammy Woodhouse, a survivor-turned-activist herself, alongside a variety of experts who attended whenever their specialist subject formed the focus of our efforts to get the truth. We examined distinct areas of the scandal in turn so that a maximally full picture could be established. Parents and carers described their experiences. Instances of pregnancy, abortion, and children born of rape were laid bare. Whistleblowers who had previously been ignored gave evidence. Policing and justice failures were documented. Social care, NHS services, including sexual health and mental health, education, taxi licensing, demographic trends, cultural and social issues, and ideological obstructions to justice were all scrutinized without restriction. Nothing was off the table. misguided political correctness and cultural sensitivities played no part in the proceedings. The promise made to every donor has honored in full. The truth was pursued and justice was our objective. Survivors were finally given the platform they had been denied for so long and were central to the inquiry. The full scale and nature of the crimes can now be placed in the public record. The true horror of what took place is no longer hidden. And now I read you this paragraph. The scale of the crimes committed is staggering. It has previously established that at the very least 250,000 young white girls have been subjected to repeated rape, gang rape, trafficking, torture, pregnancy, forced Islamic conversion, and lifelong trauma. The true number is probably higher. The perpetrators bear primary responsibility, yet the institutional failings that enabled them for decades must be confronted. In court records and official inquiries, around 87% of those convicted in these group-based child sexual exploitation cases bore distinctively Islamic names. The vast majority of the men involved in these cases were not convicted. Dr. Taj Harge, an imam with the Oxford Islamic Congregation, believes the true proportion of gang members who are Muslims is around 95%. The figure far exceeds the Muslim share of the overall UK population. The overwhelmingly majority of the rape gang networks consisted entirely of men from Muslim background, predominantly Pakistani heritage, although smaller groups from Somali, Iranian, Syrian, Turkish, and other Muslim groups were involved. The inquiry heard harrowing testimonies from survivors. The method used to groom children typically followed the same process. Girls as young as 11 were initially befriended by a young Muslim man who then treated the young child like an adult and would start providing them with alcohol, drugs, and cigarettes. After a few months, the girls would then be collected from school gates, care homes, and streets and taxis. They were taken to houses, flats, restaurants, and hotels where they were raped repeatedly by groups of men, tortured, filmed for blackmail, and told they were white trash who merited punishment. Many became pregnant while still children. Some miscarried under trauma. Others endured coerced abortions, and some gave birth to children who were later removed by the state. We found that the same unspeakable crimes occurred in at least 149 local authority districts, close to 40% of all districts across the United Kingdom. Survivors described daily rapes, red rooms, of extreme torture, trafficking between cities, and institutional disbelief that compounded their suffering. Some girls were trafficked to the Middle East, where they ended up in Islamic marriage. The demographic and cultural drivers were clear. Perpetrators from Pakistani Muslim and other Muslim backgrounds operated under an honor and shame-based clan code that treated non-Muslim girls, especially white working-class girls, as property available for sexual exploitation. Made worse, when parents of exploited children went to police, the police punished the parents. One father went to rescue his daughter, and the police arrested the father and accused him of racism and told the Muslim men to have fun. Whistleblowers, parents, and survivors were intimidated, coerced, and in some cases even threatened with jail for hate crimes. 250,000 young women raped over decades by rape gangs. At the center of it all was a prosecutor who would in many cases dismiss the crimes as misunderstanding or racism. That prosecutor's name is Keir Starmer. He is now the Prime Minister of Great Britain. And he is why this parliamentary inquiry had to be funded by crowds online, because he refused to advance funding for it even after the parliament agreed to have the inquiry. He refused to fund the inquiry. So Rupert Lowe, an independent minister of parliament, had to handle the investigation himself through crowdfunding. And at the nexus of all of the current Prime Minister of Great Britain, who oversaw investigations into the rape gangs and concluded that it would be harmful to civic society for it to be exposed, and so sought a cover-up. That man is the Prime Minister now. Don't say, ladies and gentlemen, this could not happen in the United States. Today in Philadelphia, the Pennsylvania Supreme Court has determined that the District Attorney of Philadelphia, Pennsylvania, Larry Krasner, a Soros-funded DA, has been documenting police errors fraudulently and lying to courts to allow cases to be dismissed of minorities, intentionally claiming the police made errors they did not make in order to get crimes dismissed. This could happen in the United States. It's not far-fetched. We have the behaviors of progressive prosecutors to show us it could happen. And in Great Britain, 250,000 young women were raped by gangs of Muslim men covered up by the government to protect society from allegations of racism.
1: Those who love him, listen to find out what he's going to say next. Those who disagree with him, also listen to see what he's going to say next. It's the Eric Erickson Show. 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
3: The Jacksonville Jaguars and long snapper Ross Matisic have agreed to a two-year extension worth $3.8 million. Green Cove Springs police say a 21-year-old man has been arrested for possessing child pornography, and one man is dead after he was hit by an SUV while crossing Phillips Highway.

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6: Oversaw this report about trafficking in gangs in Great Britain. He has tweeted he was invited to come on television in Great Britain this morning to talk about his report, so long as he did not name the race of the attackers. So he agreed and went on and named the race of the attackers. And

0: and then was given a formal apology by the editor of the network for trying to censor him. I mean, it's kind of the point is that these. In fact, he said today, stop calling them Asian gangs. These are not Asian gangs. These are Pakistani Muslim gangs. Here in this country, Larry Krasner is the district attorney in Philadelphia. The Pennsylvania Supreme Court, in a 5-4 decision today, revealed that he has been lying in court, claiming that police made errors in investigations when they did not, in order for him to be able to dismiss the crimes, and that disproportionately the crimes he is dismissing are against non-white minorities in this country. When you have someone doing that, don't tell me that they couldn't be covering up things like a rape gang, and they're trying to in this country. Thankfully, in this country, we have a far more immunity to fears of being called a racist, because Democrats have been calling Republicans racist for years over non-racial things. When we come back, there's actually some big breaking news out of Georgia I've got to bring you about. Well, the fight to redistrict the House of Representatives. 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
4: I'm Chase Bunker. Our top story, Henry Tenen, the man who was allegedly hired to kill Jared Bridegain, appeared in court today. Action News Jax's Madison Foglio has the details.
5: Tenen remained unfazed the entire time. Now, the judge set jury selection to begin for Tenen's case in March 29th, and it should last about a week or so, but the trial is expected to start immediately after that. The judge also noted that both the jury selection and the trial altogether should be about 2 weeks. However, the judge said that she will reserve an additional week if need be.
4: Tenen is expected to be back in court on July 27th. We now know the reason behind the heavy police presence in Green Cove Springs. Police arrested a man for possessing child pornography.
6: 21-year-old Anthony Satouge Jr. was arrested for having multiple child sex abuse images. Police received a tip about the inappropriate images, leading to probable cause for the search warrant. A spokesperson for Green Cove Springs PD says when police first arrived to search the home, Bonilla Satouge wasn't there. He eventually returned to the house and was arrested.
4: That's Zion Dakota reporting. And Senate Majority Leader John Thune says Republicans in the upper chamber do not have enough votes to bypass the filibuster and advance the Save America Act. According to Thune, the only way to bypass the measure would be to, quote, nuke the legislative filibuster. But the lawmaker said the GOP doesn't have, quote, anywhere close to the votes to do so. The Save America Act would require proof of citizenship to register to vote in federal elections. I'm Chase Bunker for 104.5 WOKV.
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12: A 6 on the WOKV weather meter with sunshine giving way to at least a few thunderstorms again later this afternoon into this evening. Highs around 90, dropping to the low to mid 70s tonight, and a hot and humid Thursday. Partly sunny, a few afternoon thunderstorms as high temperatures approach 95. The showers and thunderstorms will increase again Friday afternoon and evening with highs near 90. From the First Alert Weather Center, I'm Action News Jax, Chief Meteorologist Mike Burrish for 104.5 WOKV.
2: First Alert traffic from the Strata Air Conditioning and Heating Traffic Center.
13: Southside drivers heading up to downtown I-95 northbound. A speed limit ride at the moment from the Beltway up to I-10. From the WOKB Traffic Center, I'm Brian Middleton.
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4: The Ebola outbreak death toll in Congo and Uganda is up to nearly 200. Green Cove Springs police arrested a 21-year-old man for possession of child pornography. And one man is dead after he was hit by an SUV while crossing Phillips Highway. I'm Chase Bunker.
0: So I said, Minister is Member of Parliament, not Minister of Parliament. He's not a Minister in Parliament. Robert Lowe is. He's a Member of Parliament. That's the terminology they use. An MP in Parliament. He's tied to the Reform Party there. Used to be an MEP, a Member of the European Parliament. Now in the House of Commons in Great Britain, doing great work exposing what has happened there. So the President says he is headed home after dinner at Versailles tonight. I want to say something. I want to say something flattering about the President of the United States. The President of the United States went to a UFC match on the White House lawn on Saturday night. And at 3 o'clock in the morning, after the match was over at 1 a.m., got on a plane and flew to Europe. And has been in a whirlwind series of meetings in Europe, is going to dinner tonight at Versailles, getting on a plane and flying home. It is dinner time there now in Paris, and then he'll be flying home. And he's 80 years old. He turned 80 on Saturday when they had the UFC match. An 80-year-old doing that. One, I don't know that it's good for an 80-year-old, but Joe Biden could do that. There are all these stories now about Donald Trump. Is he out of his mind? Does he have dementia? What? All the stories they didn't want to cover Joe Biden on, they're covering Donald Trump on. And I got to tell you, for an 80-year-old to have a schedule like that, I don't know that I could do it. I'm exhausted just getting on a plane flying to Tulsa, and he's flying all over the world. 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All right, there is news here out of Georgia that I've got to get to because it actually has national implications. And it turns out that redistricting for Congress in the state of Georgia is now dead. Republicans were hoping that they would do that the Republicans would do something in Georgia. Brian Kemp, the governor of Georgia, made it very clear that since we've already moved beyond early voting for the primary in Georgia, legally they could not change congressional districts in Georgia, but they would for 2028. But the House Republicans in Georgia, they've issued a statement today and said they're not going to do it. Now, the special session in Georgia was going to do two things. One is ballot reform, how they count ballots in Georgia, paper ballots versus QR codes. Ironically, many of the Republicans who want to change the voting in Georgia from using a QR code to the actual trying to scan a paper ballot and get it accurate, they all won with a QR code. And now they're like, we don't trust the system that just got us elected. And the other thing was redistricting. Here's one of the problems that a lot of people don't seem to understand. And this is a problem with South Carolina as well. A lot of South Carolina conservatives wanted to redistrict Jim Clyburn out. Same thing in Georgia with a guy named Sanford Bishop. He represents the southwestern part of the state. Republicans in the southwest in Georgia love Sanford Bishop. One of the things progressives don't understand is that a lot of conservative Republicans get along quite well with black Democratic congressmen and older Democratic legislators in the state because culturally they're largely the same. They go to church, they have the same values, they speak with the same idiomatic expression. In fact, you talk to Southern conservatives, they're far more likely to have great relations with older black Democrats in their state than they are white urban Democrats who are hyper progressive in their states. The older black Democratic legislators tend to be culturally conservative. They tend to be churchgoers around the country, particularly in the South, and the Republicans get along with them. They may not vote the same way on issues. They may view social justice issues differently and crime and law and order issues differently, but they tend to also have a similar faith background. It's the young white progressives in the cities that neither the older black Democrats nor the conservative Republicans really get along with because of how progressive they are. So Republican state legislators in Georgia have decided to decline to redistrict right now. They want to save Sanford Bishop, the black Democrat, in case the Democrats take back the House of Representatives. Georgia will still have some clout in the House majority. Same with Jim Clyburn over in South Carolina. But also, they don't want to fire up the Democratic base in the run-up to November. Now, there's a side angle here. A lot of House Republicans in Georgia backed Rick Jackson for governor and were aggravated with Brian Kemp at the last minute coming out for Burt Jones. They weren't fans of Burt Jones in the House. They thought he was an obstacle to their legislation getting through the Georgia Senate. So that's happening in Georgia. It's having an impact on Republicans nationwide. It was never going to affect 2026 anyway, but now they may not even do redistricting for 2028. We will see. Now, I want to jump back to the Iran deal because someone who understands the nuances of what's happening. And by the way, I don't know if you've seen the press conference with Marco Rubio and the president, but Marco Rubio, maybe it's because of his sleep schedule. He's been on this whirlwind trip with a president who has way more energy than people half his age. But Rubio looks absolutely deflated. Word has come from multiple sources in Washington, D.C., including from people at the State Department, that Rubio is no fan of the Iran deal. Someone else who has concerns about the Iran deal is the president's former vice president, Mike Pence.
14: I'd like to see
0: I got to rearrange my sounder. I was listening to something during commercial break. This is Pence from last night on TV talking about the deal. And by the way, he's going to be joining me here by phone shortly.
14: I'd like to see us be at a place where the president would do just that. And that we would see people in both political parties in this country cheer it on. But But look, at least what we're hearing about this, I mean, think about it. The language that has come out, and you're closer to sources there in Geneva than the rest of us, but the language that has come out, there's no mention of dismantling the nuclear program or the ballistic missile program. There's no commitment to ending support for Hamas, Hezbollah, or other terrorist organizations. But in contrast to that, there is immediate sanctions relief from the moment the MOU is signed. I mean,
0: that is Mike Pence last night. Now, I'm going to do something that I rarely ever do. I'm going to go on and take a timeout here and go to commercial break a little early. The reason I'm doing it is because I got a text from Vice President Pence, who said he could join me around 1:45 Eastern time. He's stepping out of a meeting, so 12:45 Central time. So I want to go on and jump out, and when we get back, should be joined by the former Vice President and get his take on what's happening with the Iran deal. He was one of the robust voices in the first Trump administration in dealing with the Middle East. He's got some good insight, so he'll be joining me. But that means I want to take a timeout now, go on, get through commercials so we can get to former Vice President Mike Pence when we come back.
15: When the truth seems hazy, Eric will clear the way. It's the Eric Erickson Show. 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
4: The Jacksonville Jaguars and long snapper Ross Matisic have agreed to a two-year extension worth $3.8 million. Green Cove Springs police say a 21-year-old man has been arrested for possessing child pornography, and one man is dead after he was hit by an SUV while crossing Phillips Highway. I'm Chase Bunker.
15: Sean Hannity, Brian Kilmeade, and Eric Erickson. 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
24: If you just joined, I'm kind of directing my own show right now and timing around the ads because the former Vice President Mike Pence is going to join me here in a few minutes. His time is limited, but he was talking last night. We now have the American version. It was read out to conservatives on a phone call a little while ago, and a number of them took copious notes, and it turns out all the text of the document that the United States has been denying was the document turns out to be the document. The senior administration official, let's just be honest here, this is J.D. Vance, read the document to a group of conservatives on the phone, but because of diplomatic niceties was referred to as a senior administration official, but it was the vice president who did it. And after days of denying that the text released by the BBC and CNN was the deal, it turns out it is the deal. I don't know why they chose to lie about it for so many days, because it actually is the deal, and it is the vice president who read it to people. So I want to get to that, and I'll talk to the former vice president about it. Real quick, though, let me get this done so I can get it out of the way before the vice president comes in. 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It says the number changes every day, but it's always from Kentucky. 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I want to play the president a short time ago, from Europe as they're headed to supper at Versailles before heading home.
25: It works out, I'm going to take the credit. If it doesn't work out, I'm blaming JD. You better be careful, JD. He's going to turn his plane around and get the hell out of here. Yeah, I like that idea. I think it's a good idea. Thank you very much, everybody.
24: If it turns out to be a bad deal, I'm blaming JD. I've been telling y'all in the White House, they're referring to this as the Vance plan. They're referring to it as the Vance plan to distance the president from the plan, because some of them think it is a bad plan. And I want to read you, this is again Cameron Arcand from townhall.com, used to be with the Daily Wire, is putting this up. A senior United States official, that would be the vice president, JD Vance, has read out the Iran Memorandum of Understanding. The United States will begin the removal of its naval blockade and any disturbances or impediments against the Islamic Republic of Iran, and will fully end the naval blockade within 30 days. The United States undertakes with regional partners to develop a definitive mutually agreed plan with at least $300 billion for the reconstruction and economic development of the Islamic Republic of Iran. The mechanism for the implementation will be finalized as part of a final deal within 60 days. The United States undertakes to terminate all types of sanctions against the Islamic Republic of Iran, including the UN Security Council resolutions, all unilateral U.S. sanctions, primary and secondary, and any agreed upon schedule as part of a final deal. Now, here's the worst part of it. The United States undertakes to make fully available for use the frozen unrestricted assets of the Islamic Republic of Iran upon the implementation of the Memorandum of Understanding, the United States and the Islamic Republic of Iran will usually agree on the procedures related to the relief of those funds during negotiations, and the United States undertakes immediately upon signing the memorandum of understanding and until the termination of sanctions, the U.S. Department of Treasury will waive all waivers for the export of Iranian oil and derivatives and associated services such as banking transactions. My goodness, I want to get the former vice president's take. Mike Pence joins me by phone. My favorite Hoosier, how are you?
2: Eric Erickson, I'm well. Thanks for having me on.
24: Sure, I know you're running between meetings. Now, they're saying it's a senior administration official has read out the memorandum. Now, it was the vice president, we're told, who read the memorandum. They won't put it in writing, but it is what the BBC and CNN said it was, even though this morning the White House that wasn't it. And this is kind of wild to me that we're going to build a $300 billion reconstruction fund for Iran, which we denied we're doing. It's now, this is in the text. And we're also going to immediately end all transactional impediments for Iran to get access to banking systems even before they agree to the next 60 days. This sounds not like a good deal for us.
2: Well, I think it's not good enough. And I really appreciate your leadership and clarion voice on this issue. But let me begin by saying I think President Trump deserves all the credit in the world for unleashing our armed forces against the leading state sponsor of terrorism. Last year and then again this year, our armed forces have responded brilliantly. But now that we've seen the MOU and we know what's in it, I think it smacks of the kind of appeasement that we rejected in the Obama-Iran nuclear deal and that we rejected as Joe Biden sought to appease the Iranians during his 4 years in office. For me, it comes down to what's not in it and what is in it. What's not in it, Eric, for your listeners, what's not in the MOU is any commitment to verifiably dismantle their nuclear program, any commitment to verifiably dismantle their ballistic missile program, and there's no commitment to stop funding terrorist organizations like Hamas and Hezbollah. What is in it that is most problematic to me is an immediate end of the blockade, immediate sanctions relief. I mean, the president said today overseas that it was only, quote, most likely that they were going to sign it tomorrow. I'm hoping that he takes a step back, because the moment they sign the MOU, this says we're going to lift sanctions on the sale of oil by Iran, which could mean $3 billion a month flowing into the coffers of what remains of this terrorist regime. There's $100 billion in frozen Iranian assets that the MOU says could be released even before a final deal is settled in 60 days. And then, of course, everyone's talked about that the United States commits to arrange a $300 billion reconstruction fund while the IRGC and its henchmen remain in charge of this regime. I truly do believe the president should take a step back. This is not good enough. We're giving a lifeline to the Iranian regime when they are weaker than they have ever been before. I would urge the president to continue the blockade, get back to the negotiating table, tell him we need commitments on dismantling nuclear facilities, dismantling weapons, ballistic missile weapons, abandoning the support of terrorist proxies, and failing that, I believe we should allow our armed forces and Israel's armed forces to open the strait and the Iranian threat on our terms.
24: Now, I know you got to get out of here. You're running between meetings, but Adam Credo from the Free Beacon just put this up and sent me a note and said, you got to pay attention to this. This language in the deal: such funds, whether retained in the original account or transferred, shall be made fully usable for payment to any ultimate beneficiary designated by the Central Bank of the Islamic Republic of Iran. In other words, Iran gets to decide how it wants to use the unfrozen funds without U.S. say.
2: Right, right. Well, they're fungible. Money is fungible. Yeah. This is what we understand. It was the primary reason why we criticized the Obama-Iran nuclear deal, where he literally stacked pallets of cash, $1.7 billion, and delivered it. And you know in your heart of hearts that cash made its way to underwrite Hamas as they planned October 7th, made its way to Hezbollah as they planned their continuing attacks on Israel and the Houthis. So, yeah, there's no controlling where this money goes, including, remember, Iran has promised not to develop nuclear weapons for decades. And what we learned, go back, your listeners can Google it, 2018, Israel did some extraordinary intelligence gathering, presented it to the world, presented it in the Oval Office, that proved that even through the Iran nuclear deal under Obama, the Iranians were in a headlong rush to develop a usable nuclear weapon and the ballistic missiles to be able to fire it at Israel and ultimately seek to develop the kind of ballistic missile technology that would reach Europe and even the United States. So, the president was right to strike facilities last year. He's absolutely right to launch Operation Epic Fury. I do believe and have said, I think he's earned some latitude in trying to achieve a peaceful settlement, Eric. But this is not good enough. And I think we have to demand that these fundamental pillars are part of this deal, or let our armed forces go in and finish the job.
24: Well, Mr. Vice President, we got about 15 seconds here. I appreciate you stopping by. I really do. I know you're between meetings and I got to go to commercial break, but thank you for your thoughts on this.
2: Thank you, Eric Erickson, and thank you for your clarion voice for all of America's interests and freedom.
24: Thank you very much. Vice President Mike Pence, between meetings, getting his take on this. We will be right back with, well, the Democrats and patriotism.
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4: I'm Chase Bunker. Our top story, a man is killed in a late night crash on Phillips Highway near the Walmart Supercenter in Pine Forest. JSO says the man in his late 60s was walking across Phillips around 9:30 last night when he was hit by an SUV. He died shortly after arriving at the hospital. Americans continued spending last month, Ginny Casola reports.
28: Retail sales were stronger than expected in May, up 0.9%. It's a sign that consumers remain resilient in the face of rising inflation. Americans were dealing with high gas prices last month, though prices moderated from April levels. Excluding sales at gas stations, retail sales in May rose 0.7%. Sales at clothing and accessories stores rose 0.3%, and online sales were up 1.5%.
4: And speed limits for e-bikes may soon be coming in Florida. A bill has been sent to the governor after being approved by the legislature this spring. It limits people on electric bicycles to 10 miles per hour on sidewalks and other paths if there's any pedestrians within 50 feet. Anyone who breaks this rule could face a $30 fine. If signed by Governor DeSantis, SB 382 is set to take effect on July 1st. I'm Chase Bunker for 104.5 WOKV.
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35: Scattered storms into early this evening will end overnight as skies become partly cloudy and temperatures drop into the 70s to 6 on the WOKV weather meter. Hot and humid tomorrow, partly sunny. A few afternoon thunderstorms, your Thursday high near 95. And Friday, partly sunny. The afternoon and evening storms become more numerous with highs around 90. From the First Alert Weather Center, I'm Action News Jax's Chief Meteorologist Mike Burrish for 104.5 WOKV.
36: First Alert traffic from the Strata Air Conditioning and Heating Traffic Center.
37: I-10 westbound, watch out for a crash on the ramp from the West Beltway. It's over on the shoulder. On the East Beltway southbound, we have a broken down car on the ramp to Beach Boulevard. It is blocking that off-ramp completely. From the WOKV Traffic Center, I'm Brian Middleton.
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4: The Ebola outbreak death toll in Congo and Uganda is up to nearly 200. Green Cove Springs police arrested a 21-year-old man for possession of child pornography. And one man is dead after he was hit by an SUV while crossing Phillips Highway. I'm Chase Bunker.
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0: Welcome. It is Eric Erickson here. The phone number is 877-973-7425. Glad to have you with me. Hang on one second. Yes, Georgia did make the... All right. Sorry, responding to an email. Okay. Now, I gotta move on because I got some argumentative people. We're not even talking about Iran. We're not talking about Iran. Listen, I understand the people who are their natural inclination is to defend the president, but if Barack Obama gave you the deal that was just released by the United States, you would be furious with it. And you know it, and I know it. Let's be intellectually honest. We don't need tribalism when it comes to Iran. They want to kill us all. They don't care whether you're Democrat or Republican. And I don't want to talk about that. I actually want to talk about the Democrats. I got some very argumentative progressives who came after me yesterday for saying there is no blue wave happening. Now, as I noted, that's not to say something could change and there is going to be a blue wave. But as of right now, there's not a blue wave. There is not a blue wave. The Democratic partisan wave that people were expecting is not happening. And in large it is not happening because people don't like the Democratic Party. I think this is the right clip I played the other day from Harry Enten. Bear with me. I think this is the right clip. Harry Enten was talking about the Democratic polling nationwide the other day on CNN with John Berman. And
1: so what are the warning signs here?
2: Yeah, I think the warning sign is this. Democrats have an edge, but compared to what we see historically, it's really not that big of a lead. I mean, just take a look here. Okay, this is Congress National June polls, Dem leads, and this is NBC News, midterm years with the GOP press. Look at this. They're up by 5 points, but that's half the lead they had back in 2018 when it was 10 points, and less than half the lead they had back in 2006 with 11 points when Democrats took back the House in both of those years, and now the Democratic lead is on a single hand. One, two, three, four, five.
0: That's Harry Enten from the other day on the Democratic lead. It's 5 points. YouGov Economist has now come out, and they have the Democrats with a 4-point lead. I want to say it was Emerson. Maybe it wasn't Quinnipiac because they're super biased to the Democrats. Maybe Emerson. One has a 2-point, or might have been the CNN poll, has the Democrats with just a 2-point lead. Given the population shifts in the United States and the partisan swings in the United States, if the Democrats do not have at least a 4-point lead, they probably cannot take back the House representatives. Right now, it could be a 10 to 15 point swing in the House, which isn't that significant for the Democrats. It gives them a bare majority. And progressives are just in denial about it. They're in denial about it. Here's the problem for Democrats that I don't think they understand because they so passionately hate Donald Trump. Don't be offended when I tell you this. A majority of Americans don't like Donald Trump. They don't like the job he's doing, and they don't like him personally. That's just, you may disagree with me on this, but the same polling that shows there's no Democratic wave coming shows that the public doesn't like Donald Trump. However, the public loves Donald Trump, like wants to have his baby loves Donald Trump, like Jackson Lawmeyer apparently loves the mistress, loves Donald Trump compared to the Democrats. They positively despise the Democrats. Like Jackson Lawmeyer's wife now views him, the public views the Democrats. Those of you in Tulsa understand what I'm talking about here with your congressional candidate. It. Democrats are despised by the American public. They hate Donald Trump, but they would rather have his baby than vote for Democrats. That's how much the Democrats are hated by the public. And progressives who just, they're broken by Donald Trump. They're battered by Donald Trump. They despise Donald Trump. They do not understand that though the public doesn't like Donald Trump, they positively adore him compared to the Democrats. I want to play for you this New York Democrat who is doubling down on crazy, who is running for office. Just listen to this.
3: Ms. Chevalier, very quickly, can you respond to what the Mr. Esbayat said regarding your past social media posts wanting to abolish the police?
1: you know, I really think that when, in a time where we are spending more money than we have ever spent on policing, in a time where policing is more militarized than it has ever been, the fact that we are still asking the question, do we feel safe, is very telling.
0: That is Democratic candidate in New York, Avalia Chevalier, who is running for Congress, who is doubling down on wanting to abolish the police and refuses to take down her social media posts, says she has nothing to hide from it. She wants to defund the police. It is in Texas now. It's come out that that weirdo, James Tallarico, shares a bank. He's in his 30s and he shares a bank account with his mother. He shares a bank account with mom. Y'all, that's not endearing. That's creepy. He shares a bank account with his mom. He's in his 30s. This is what the Democratic Party has become. A bunch of theater kids. A bunch of theater kids who live in mama's basement who are still on mama's checking account. And they're waiting to get into the government to live off of taxpayers. They're going from being subsidized by their mom's breastfeeding to Uncle Sam's man boob. That is what the Democratic Party is. They go from suckling one to the other. And it's the taxpayers who are at the other end of the teat this time that they're after. It's kind of weird. Now, full disclosure, my wife's father is on our checking account because it's my wife's checking account that she's had since she was 9 years old. And we just haven't taken the time to get him off the checking account. But it's our checking account. We're not sharing it with my father-in-law. He just happens to have his name on it because my wife's had the account since she was nine. We've got two bank accounts. We got a Old Glory bank account. We've got the Bank of America bank account that my wife has had. And I got to admit that we do all of our bill paying from that account because once you get into that system and you stop getting the paper bills, I don't even know that I know how I could roll over the bill pay to a different bank account. So we got two bank accounts in our house. And we do the, I do the sneaking money out to play craps and Vegas money from the Old Glory account. And because my wife doesn't pay attention to that one, I should really shut up right now. Nonetheless, we don't share a bank account with my father-in-law. James Tallarico is in his 30s and he shares a bank account with his mother. This is just weird. If he was a woman, he would have 10 cats. That's how weird this is. He's like a male version of a cat lady, and he wants to run for the United States Senate. It's so weird. And you've got this creepy woman in New York who really wants to defund the police. And you've got in Maine, you've got a Nazi turned communist. In New Jersey, you've got a guy who actually volunteered for an Al-Qaeda affiliate in Bosnia running for Congress as a Democrat. In Michigan, you've got Abdul Saeed, who lied about being a physician with patients, who doesn't believe Israel has a right to exist, who's a defender of Hamas running for the United States Senate. You've got the Muslim rape gangs in Great Britain where you're not allowed to talk about them in the media because they'll label you a racist. And in Michigan, you've got whole cities there that have been taken over by Muslims. They play the call to prayer every day, and they've taken down the American flag in places. And the Democrats are fine with it. In Texas, you've got this Muslim enclave that wants to build a Sharia law city in Texas and is screaming racism that the Texans are defying it. You've got CARE, which is a Muslim Brotherhood operation in the United States, pretending to be some reasonable moderate group. And behind the scenes, we know that they are tied to the Muslim Brotherhood and a bunch of radicals. And the Democrats are covering up for that. And the American people realize that the Democrats are a bunch of weirdo progressive socialists and apologizers now for Nazis after 11 years of calling Donald Trump a Nazi. They're actually running a Nazi in Maine, and they're ashamed of the American flag. Listen to this. This is today's clip from Harry Enten about the Democratic Party and the polling. They don't have any pride in the country.
4: What about the sloganeering about proud to be an American?
2: Okay, what about this idea? Are you proud to be an American? Extremely or very proud to be an American?
0: Again- now, wait, stop. I got this clip from Harry himself, and it starts at the end of this clip. Will you display the American flag on July 4th? 64% of Republicans say they will. Only 27% of Democrats say they will display the American flag on July 4th. Now, again, like the bank account, full disclosure, we don't have an American flag on our house. We used to, but then our Japanese maple tree got too big and started eating the flag, and I didn't want to have a flag torn up, and my wife didn't want to chop down the Japanese maple tree because it keeps people from seeing us when we sit on the front porch. So I got to find a new placement for a flag. However, our neighbor did just put a big flagpole up between our two houses, and he keeps it up, and we got the spotlight on it. And the Neighborhood Home Association is furious with both of us because neither one of us will acknowledge who put the flag up. And so we're defending the neighbor's flagpole with the flag from the Homeowners Association in lieu of us having one on our house now because the trees keep eating it. Nonetheless, I would. Now, what we do is for Memorial Day and for anyway, between that and the 4th of July, we do put little American flags all in our yard for both of them. And we're very careful to take them up and respect the flag for the 4th of July in lieu of having one on our house. We want to display it. And then we will go get the massive fireworks from Alabama, because in Georgia, you can only pop fireworks so big. But if you go right across into Alabama, you can buy the industrial size fireworks so they don't stop you when you come back into Georgia. And we will have a 4th of July experience that will leave progressives whining about their dogs. Nonetheless, this is Harry Itten again.
4: What about the sloganeering about proud to be an American?
2: Okay, what about this idea? Are you proud to be an American? Extremely or very proud to be an American? Again, look at this divide, a growing divide on this question. Back in January of 2001, 90% of Republicans, 85% of Democrats. This was after a very contentious 2000 election, keep in mind, right? With George W. Bush coming into the White House. You come over to this side of the screen in 2026, look at this. Again, the Democrats percentage absolutely plummets to just 29% of Democrats say they're extremely or very proud to be an American. That Republican percentage, the exact same, 90 and 90. The Democratic percentage, what is that? That's basically a third of the level that it was just 25 years ago.
4: I think you're right to point out that this was a time when Democrats might have been feeling badly about the course of the country. Still, 85% said they were proud to be American. Something's changed.
2: Something has absolutely changed, despite the fact a contentious time then, a contentious time now. And yet Democrats, that extremely very pride number has absolutely plummeted.
0: And that is why the public that doesn't like Donald Trump would still rather have his love child than vote Democratic Party. Because the Democrats do not love this country, and it comes across in the way they campaign about this country. It comes across in the way the Democratic Party tries to champion the United States. The Democrats want to radically, profoundly change the United States into something it is not. They want to profoundly change the United States into something like Europe. Meanwhile, all the Europeans are coming to the United States and discovered how much more awesome we are than Europe, because we have air conditioner, we have ice in our drinks, we have free refills, and we have a gas station where you worship a beaver. And the Democrats are offended by all of it. They were offended by the UFC match at the White House. John F. Kennedy used to have poets at the White House, and now we have wrestlers on the White House lawn. They loved Teddy Roosevelt, who had a boxing ring in the East Room of the White House. They just don't like to pay attention to that fact. The Democrats want a nation where you have tampons in the men's bathrooms across the United States, where the women can go into the boys' bathrooms and have deeper voices and facial hair than the boys. The Democrats want a nation where we bend over backwards to our enemies and apologize for our existence. The Democrats want a nation, in other words, that is not the United States of America. And they are deeply ashamed of the United States of America. And if you're a Democrat and you cannot say, I love this country without adding a but to it, you're part of the problem of the Democratic Party. And you are why in this country the Democrats do not, in the year of our Lord, 2026, have a 10-point lead over the Republicans at a time that Donald Trump is even less popular than Joe Biden was at this time of year when he was president in the midterms in 2022. That's right. You heard me. Donald Trump has worse polling than Joe Biden did at the same time in Joe Biden's midterms. And the Democrats don't have a wave coming, because the Democrats, as much as Americans don't care for the president, the American public realize Donald Trump loves America. He does. It's the Democrats who don't. And so they would rather keep in power the Republican Party with the president they don't particularly care for than empower a bunch of people who hate America and radically want to transform it.
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7: The Jacksonville Jaguars and long snapper Ross Matuszek have agreed to a two-year extension worth $3.8 million. 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I'm Chase Bunker.
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9: Broadcasting live from Tulsa, Oklahoma, and my affiliate KRMG, and about 30 minutes from me is Wagner, Oklahoma, and that's where Ron is, who is on the phone. Ron, welcome to the show, if I can fire up your phone call here. Let's see. Ron, is the button working? My call screening program just froze on. There we go. Ron, how are you?
10: Well, there we are. Welcome to Oklahoma.
9: Thank you.
10: Thank you. Can you hear me?
9: I guess
10: so.
9: Yes, I can.
10: Yes, like I told your call screener there, you know, I think that probably President Trump is one of the greatest presidents we've ever had, but he doesn't like to be told that he's wrong. And I listened to J.D. Vance's summary on how he felt like the deal should go down, and I agree with J.D. 100%. I keep smelling Vietnam War, and I am a Vietnam combat veteran, and I've seen it up close and personal. And we want not to shrink or tuck our tail and run or appease our enemies. We have to suddenly find out what it feels like to be victorious. And I don't see it by doing the plans that Trump has got planned. I just don't. And I don't know if anybody could convince me that we're winning this situation. Because there's two, and for him to trust the people in charge over there, he's smarter than that. Or at least I think he is, and I certainly hope he is.
9: I think he is, and that's my frustration. And by the way, Ron, just so you know, we are confirming, and let me let you go there with the background noise. They,

0: the administration is now confirming that the language is real, that the Iranian government will get to designate the source of funding payments. So the Iranian government, if they decide to give money to an organization, say, call it Hezbollah, there will be no way for us to stop it in the deal. That is the plain text of the agreement, and the administration acknowledges that is so. So they'll go back to funding terrorism with our blessing, with us waiving sanctions to get money for them to do it, which is absurd. Wow. Ladies and gentlemen, let me tell you about Swiss America. This is going to be some topsy-turvy times out there in the markets given the text of this deal and what's probably coming if it goes through. So you're going to want to keep the latest cutting-edge information on the markets and commodities and precious metals. 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
4: I'm Chase Bunker. Our top story, Henry Tenen, the man who was allegedly hired to kill Jared Bridegain, appeared in court today. Action News Jax's Madison Foglio has the details.
5: Tenen remained unfazed the entire time. Now, the judge set jury selection to begin for Tenen's case in March 29th, and it should last about a week or so, but the trial is expected to start immediately after that. The judge also noted that both the jury selection and the trial altogether should be about 2 weeks. However, the judge said that she will reserve an additional week if need be.
4: Tenen is expected to be back in court on July 27th. We now know the reason behind the heavy police presence in Green Cove Springs. Police arrested a man for possessing child pornography.
6: 21-year-old Anthony Satouche Jr. was arrested for having multiple child sex abuse images. Police received a tip about the inappropriate images, leading to probable cause for the search warrant. A spokesperson for Green Cove Springs PD says when police first arrived to search the home, Bania Satouche wasn't there. He eventually returned to the house and was arrested.
4: That's on Dakota reporting. And Senate Majority Leader John Thune says Republicans in the upper chamber do not have enough votes to bypass the filibuster and advance the Save America Act. According to Thune, the only way to bypass the measure would be to, quote, nuke the legislative filibuster. But the lawmaker said the GOP doesn't have, quote, anywhere close to the votes to do so. The Save America Act would require proof of citizenship to register to vote in federal elections. I'm Chase Bunker for 104.5 WOKV.
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9: Scattered storms into early this evening will end overnight as skies become partly cloudy and temperatures drop into the 70s to 6 on the WOKV weather meter. Hot and humid tomorrow, partly sunny. A few afternoon thunderstorms, your Thursday high near 95. And Friday, partly sunny. The afternoon and evening storms become more numerous with highs around 90. From the First Alert Weather Center, I'm Action News Jax, Chief Meteorologist Mike Burrish for 104.5 WOKV.
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10: Southside drivers heading up to the Arlington area, east Beltway northbound. Speed limit drive for most of your ride, though you are tapping the brakes right around Beach Boulevard. 10 minutes from State Route 9B up to Atlantic Boulevard. From the WOKV Traffic Center, I'm Brian Middleton.
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4: Tropical storm Arthur has formed in the Gulf. The man accused of being hired to kill Jared Bridegan appeared in court today, and one man is dead after he was hit by an SUV while crossing Phillips Highway. I'm Chase Bunker.
0: Ladies and gentlemen, I am, well, I'm concerned. I am concerned. So I couldn't remember that it was the Arkansas River that flows through Tulsa. It's by our hotel, and it looks kind of like more of a creek right now. You could walk across it without being Jesus because it's kind of shallow right now, but apparently occasionally floods. And so then I'm looking during commercial break about my drive tomorrow over to Oklahoma City, and I saw that there's a river that runs through Oklahoma City. And I thought, this can't be the Arkansas River. Do you know what it is? It's the North Canadian River. It's the tributary of the Canadian River. I did not know this. And then I became concerned. Will there be Canadians? Will there be Canadians? It's the North Canadian. Maybe they call it the Canadian River or something like that. We're in Oklahoma, away from that. I don't. But yes, I'm looking. It's a tributary of the Canadian River. A portion of the river flows through Oklahoma City. It was renamed the Oklahoma River in 2004, so that's good. But on the Apple map, it still says the North Canadian River. And I am deeply worried about an invasion of Canadians into Oklahoma City when I go there. I try to stay as far away from America's top hat as possible. I mean, they throw poutine and say, and they don't like us, except the ones who have come to discover the worship of the beaver at the gas station in the United States and the beaver nuggets. Have you seen the Canadians discovering Buc-ee's? They come for the World Cup, and they discover they actually like the United States more than Canada, which all you have to do is cross over into Niagara Falls, and you will realize America's more awesome than Canada. Although, I got to admit, Tim Hortons, it's not bad compared to Dunkin' Donuts. They're basically the same but different, but it's not bad in any event. 877-973-7425 is the phone number here. Before I get to phone calls, I got to do my good clock management and tell you, you can get 3 Eden Pure thunderstorms. I actually have one in my hotel room with me. I don't make it up. I travel with it. It's small and portable. Did not have to use it, but I keep it just in case. You never know, particularly in casino hotels. 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They didn't. It's a very nice hotel room here in Tulsa. 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Let's go to the phones. I am going to go to Patty calling. Welcome from Tulsa, Oklahoma, where I am. Patty, how are you?
11: Thank you, Eric. I've talked to you before. Well, I just wanted to say that I'm really concerned about this deal. And I think I heard you say that President Trump will be signing it. He hasn't signed it yet. And I wanted to know, where can we go to like read through and pick apart what this deal is? Or is it in writing yet?
0: 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At the Wall Street Journal's website, they have an annotated analysis of the deal. You got to scroll down on the page to find it, but pretty much any news outlet right now has the text loaded. In fact, this is the headline at Fox News right now. White House reveals a $300 development framework buried in new Iran memorandum. They've all got the text right now. One of my biggest chief concerns that I'm seeing, and this is one flagged by Vice President Pence on the call, Patty, is that under the terms of the deal, Iran will have no restrictions on its ability to spend the money. So if we give them money and Iran wants to give it to Hezbollah, Hamas, the Houthis, the militias in Syria or Iran that have been killing American soldiers, they are under no restrictions from us. They can give the money to whoever they want. That is the deal. Now, Ashwin, I'm going to go to you next. Welcome, sir. How are you?
12: I'm doing fine, Mr. Erickson. I'm just saying that the middleman who is doing this deal, that is the one, they are not being a fiduciary. If you have to change the person in the middle who is handling all this between the United States and Iran, and once you change them, it should not have been prolonged so long. Because of them, it has been prolonged so long. And I think Trump should trust and verify. And that is my problem, I think.
0: Yeah, look, trust and verify. The fact that, I mean, for example, Robert Malley, who was removed from the Biden team because he was determined to be too pro-Iran, and he is supporting the deal, that should be a big red flag. That should be a huge, huge red flag that that guy wants to go through with this deal. I mean, that man literally, our intelligence services got Joe Biden to remove him from being his lead negotiator with Iran because they thought he was way too friendly to Iran and possibly had compromising ties, possibly. And so they booted him. They took away his security clearance. And that guy is out today saying this is a good deal. The rest of us should be really, really, really concerned that people like that support the deal. We should be concerned that the French support this deal. Remember, it is the French who put the Ayatollah Khomeini on a Concorde and flew him into Tehran when the Ayatollah took over. The French have long had suspicious ties to the Iranian regime, and they support the deal. The fact that Hezbollah supports the deal should be a big red flag. The fact that the Qataris, who fund terrorism, support the deal should be a big red flag to us. I mean, listen, you know a man by his enemies. And the fact that the enemies of the United States think this is a good deal should be a big red flag to every single American that there's a problem with the deal and maybe the president needs to reconsider it. Now let's go to Lawrence's phone call. Welcome to the show, Lawrence. How are you?
13: I'm good, sir. Thank you for taking my call. I'm a dedicated listener, Vietnam-era veteran.
0: Well, God bless you for your service.
13: I'd like to thank you for motivating the Americans and the Democrats to vote Republican. Also, I'd like you to explain carpet bombing to Gen Zers. And
0: yeah, it's not something for Subaru drivers.
13: The white nationalists are waiting on the black nationalists to move. Have a good day.
0: Look, Listen, I don't necessarily know, Lawrence, we need to cart for the TikTokers. This is not a dance. It has nothing to do with actual carpets or Subarus or anything like that. It carpet bomb is you fly over with a bunch of B-52s with a bunch of bombs and you just drop the bombs. And it's what we did in Dresden during World War II. We have done it to cities in major wars. And I don't know that we need to carpet bomb Iran. Although I do kind of think if we carpet bomb the area around the Strait of Hormuz, go in 50 miles and take everything out. Suddenly you've taken out all the IRGC positions that are there to lay mines in the water and get rid of all their speedboats and stuff. There are ways for us militarily to get the Strait of Hormuz. They would be violent ways, but there are ways that we could do it. I need to move on to other stuff because I don't have a good thing to say about the memorandum of understanding. This is a true story. Let me provide for you a true story. The Vice President of the United States said that this document was digitally signed by him and the President this past Sunday. On Monday, he said he could not release the text. And text came out that purported to be the deal, and the vice president of the White House said that's not the deal. On Tuesday, they said they could not release the text. And text came out that was the same text on Tuesday as Monday, and they said that's not the deal. On Wednesday morning, the vice president said they could not release the text. The Pakistanis then said Iran does not want the text released. And then the BBC and CNN and the Financial Times released the text, and the White House said that's not the text. And at 12:30 p.m., a senior White House official, which is code for the vice president, got a bunch of conservatives together on a phone call and read them the text. And those conservatives transcribed it using AI. They transcribed the text. And guess what? The text that the vice president said was not the text on Monday, and the text that the vice president said was not the text on Tuesday, and the text that was released on Wednesday the vice president said was not the text, is actually the text. So why for 3 days did the vice president of the White House say that the text that was released was not the text when they released the text, it was exactly the text that we've been seeing for days and was saying a bad deal? Everyone kept saying it was a bad deal, and the vice president kept saying, no, they're just running Iranian propaganda. That's what it was. The vice president for multiple days has said anyone who highlighted the text was highlighting a text that was Iranian propaganda. And then when the actual text was released, it was exactly what everyone said it was. And now the vice president has a cop. This is the vice president from just the other day. Listen to this.
14: And here's the thing. Yes, you're right. Sometimes when, information about this deal will leak out. You'll have somebody on a propaganda channel in that country, in Iran, who will say something that isn't true. I think it's sort of expected. It frustrates me too, but it's expected that some Yahoo is going to say something about the deal that is untrue. What really bothers me and frustrates me and is unexpected when the American media literally picks up talking points and propaganda from the IRGC that has no support in the text of the agreement that we've actually negotiated and no basis in reality. This,
0: ladies and gentlemen, the media for 3 days has been attacked by the vice president of the United States for peddling IRGC propaganda. And then when he released the text 2 hours ago, it's exactly the same text that the media has been saying for 3 days was the text that he said was Iranian propaganda. Make it make sense to me. Please, somebody, make this make sense to me. The vice president, this is in the White House again. In the White House, they refer to this as the Vance plan. You heard the president in Europe just a little while ago say, I played the audio, that if this is a bad deal, I'm going to blame JD. They're calling it the Vance plan in the White House. Marco Rubio will not defend it. Pete Hegseth will not defend it. The director of the Central Intelligence Agency will not defend it. They said for 3 days, this is not the text. This is not the text. That's Iranian propaganda. And now we've got the text, and it's exactly the text that they said was Iranian propaganda. This is the vice president and Steve Witkoff. The vice president and Steve Witkoff. And they've convinced the president to sign onto a deal. And by the way, they said on Sunday that the president had signed the deal. In Europe today, the president confirmed he has not signed the deal. The vice president said the president signed the deal on Sunday. Is there a rogue operation inside the White House to try to bind the president to a deal that's favorable to Iran and allows Iran to fund terrorism? Because the plain text of the deal, as released by the vice president, allows Iran to fund terrorism. It specifically says in the memorandum of understanding that we will have no control over Iran's expenditures of the money that comes into Iran from this $300 billion. The president of the United States attacked Barack Obama for sending pallets of Iranian cash to Iran, and we're now committed to sending pallets of Iranian cash to Iran. That is orders of magnitude larger than what Barack Obama sent. Did the vice president inform the president of this? Did he? Tell you a little trick. Put everything on the vice president. It gives the president plausible deniability to walk back from it. I'm pretty sure the president knows all of this stuff, but it's helpful to get the president to change his mind, to pretend that he doesn't, and put it all on the vice president, because what the vice president is championing here is a terrible deal that undermines American interests and actually puts us in a worse position than we were in before the war started. It allows Iran to do a toll, but they're going to call it a fee, over the Strait of Hormuz. It allows Iran to spend $300 billion to fund terrorism in the world. And by the way, remember, what was one of the primary arguments? Remember this. One of the primary arguments articulated by Marco Rubio to the United States Congress for starting the war with Iran is that they were reaching a ballistic missile capability that would provide them a shield to develop nuclear weapons, that they would have so many missiles that anyone who tried to stop them would be overwhelmed with missiles. And so we had to stop them strategically before they crossed a point where their missiles could overwhelm anyone. And now this deal not only allows them to keep their missiles, but allows them $300 billion that they can use to fund more missiles to get them very rapidly back to a point that we degraded in the war. All negotiated by the vice president and Steve Witkoff. Here's my personal theory. This is my personal theory. I believe the vice president, who is an isolationist, supports this deal so that Iran can get into a position where we will not be able to take on Iran in the future, in the same way Democrats were supportive of North Korea getting nuclear weapons so that we could no longer pursue anything against North Korea. The isolationists want our enemies strong enough that we can't take them on so that they force us into an isolationist position that we would otherwise not be in. The isolationists, led by the vice president, appear to be boxing the United States into a strategic corner against our enemies by allowing them billions of dollars to pursue weapon systems that we would not be able to stop in the future.
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4: The Jacksonville Jaguars and long snapper Ross Matuszek have agreed to a two-year extension worth $3.8 million. Green Cove Springs police say a 21-year-old man has been arrested for possessing child pornography, and one man is dead after he was hit by an SUV while crossing Phillips Highway. I'm Chase Bunker.
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6: Well, some breaking news for those of you out here in Oklahoma, particularly those of you in the 1st Congressional District from where I'm broadcasting. Jackson LaMayor has suspended his campaign. He's the MAGA pastor of the megachurch in Tulsa, Oklahoma, who the president endorsed and wanted to get to Congress. The election was yesterday. He made it into the runoff. He was expected to win outright. His campaign imploded on Monday when sexually explicit text messages were released, putting him into, though he's married, a relationship of some kind with a Miss Oklahoma USA. He acknowledged going to strip clubs and things like that, despite being a pastor. He's got a guest pastor preaching at church on Sunday, conveniently was already scheduled to be preaching on Sunday, but then we'll be answering questions from his congregation at some point. Jackson LaMayor in Tulsa, Oklahoma, saying, after prayerful consideration with my wife, Kendra, and my team over the last 24 hours, I've made the difficult decision to suspend my campaign for Congress. I do not want to be a distraction to my family, my church, and the great people of Oklahoma's 1st Congressional District who deserve a strong conservative voice representing them in Washington. I sincerely appreciate all the support along the way. I will never forget those who stood by me and fought alongside us when I needed them the most. The congressman, or would-be congressman and pastor, suspending his campaign after making it into the runoff. That guy and his family are going to need a lot of prayer, by the way. A lot. We are out of time. I'll be joining people at KRMG here in a couple hours, then over to Oklahoma City tomorrow, broadcasting from Freedom 96.9, doing an event with them tomorrow before heading home. Got a tropical storm sailing through the south as I try to fly home on Friday. Should make for a fun ride. 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
11: I'm Chase Bunker. Our top story, a man is killed in a late-night crash on Phillips Highway near the Walmart Supercenter in Pine Forest. JSO says the man in his late 60s was walking across Phillips around 9:30 last night when he was hit by an SUV. He died shortly after arriving at the hospital. Americans continued spending last month, Ginny Casola reports.
12: Retail sales were stronger than expected in May, up 0.9%. It's a sign that consumers remain resilient in the face of rising inflation. Americans were dealing with high gas prices last month, though prices moderated from April levels. Excluding sales at gas stations, retail sales in May rose 0.7%. Sales at clothing and accessories stores rose 0.3%, and online sales were up 1.5%.
11: And speed limits for e-bikes may soon be coming in Florida. A bill has been sent to the governor after being approved by the legislature this spring. It limits people on electric bicycles to 10 miles per hour on sidewalks and other paths if there's any pedestrians within 50 feet. Anyone who breaks this rule could face a $30 fine. If signed by Governor DeSantis, SB 382 is set to take effect on July 1st. I'm Chase Bunker for 104.5 WOKV.
4: Number one for breaking news, traffic, and weather in the morning. 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
20: Scattered storms into early this evening will end overnight as skies become partly cloudy and temperatures drop into the 70s to 6 on the WOKV weather meter. Hot and humid tomorrow, partly sunny. A few afternoon thunderstorms, your Thursday high near 95. And Friday, partly sunny. The afternoon and evening storms become more numerous with highs around 90. From the First Alert Weather Center, I'm Action News Jax, Chief Meteorologist Mike Burrish for 104.5 WOKV.
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21: Up in the Yulee area, I-95 northbound, watch out for a crash at State Road 200. FDOT says it is blocking two left lanes. And then Ocean Way to the south side on the East Beltway southbound. The only real delays I'm seeing are right around Atlantic Boulevard, an 11-minute ride from the Dane's Point down to JTB. From the WOKV Traffic Center, I'm Brian Middleton.
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11: The Ebola outbreak death toll in Congo and Uganda is up to nearly 200. Green Cove Springs police arrested a 21-year-old man for possession of child pornography. And one man is dead after he was hit by an SUV while crossing Phillips Highway. I'm Chase Bunker.
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4: All right, thank you, Scott Shannon. Thanks to all of you for being with us. 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Linda, how many years have you worked for me? How many total years have you been on the show?
5: 21.
4: How many times can you think of in the course of me being on the air, between all of the travel we do, all of the shows that we do, radio, TV, extra broadcast, speeches, book signings, events, all that. How many times, Freedom Concerts back in the day, how many times have I lost my voice that you can recall or the best guesstimate you can give me?
5: Oh my God, so many.
4: Right.
5: Many, a lot.
4: And
5: 20, and 25, what? 50.
4: And how often when I'm losing my voice or lost it, have you told me don't go on the air?
5: Well, no, that's not true. I don't tell you not to go on the air. I tell you to take.
4: You try to persuade me to take a day off.
5: I tell you, you could use a little rest. Just a little.
4: So by the way, that is so fake news in terms of the spirit
5: listen.
4: And attitude.
5: If no,
4: I
5: listen,
4: still, I will,
5: know.
4: I will push through. I mean, I've had laryngitis. It's diagnosed laryngitis. And, you know, at times, sometimes the vocal cords kind of shut down a little bit. He's having a stroke. I'm like, I've had this my whole career. And I appreciate the kind words people have been sending my way, except for he's stroking out. But it's happened so often. It's like, why all of a sudden did this take on a life of its own?
5: Well, I have to tell you.
4: I don't want to just take a minute.
5: What are you talking about the whole story? I'm going to give you something nice. You're going to like this.
4: Okay.
5: Wait a minute.
4: Yeah.
5: There was a woman that emailed me, a very nice woman. She didn't want anything. She didn't ask for anything. All she said was, I have a 500-person prayer group. We're doing a prayer chain for Sean. We hope he's okay. It's very nice. That's the kind of people you have in your audience.
4: You know what? I just think it's beautiful. But, you know, at different times, like for me to come on the air just now, right here, to start this show, before I came on the air, I opened up my voice. And the other night when I was with JD, we did a podcast. We finished about 5 minutes until the live show at 9. And then in the process, the interim, my throat closes up, which is kind of normal based on my history, how this thing works with me. I didn't open my voice up, and it took me until I got to the conversation part to be able to talk. And so it is not unusual, but I mean, I guess I should be happy that people are so kind and nice and loving and concerned. Then, of course, you have the people that wish me dead, but I can't really help that too much. Good thing I don't read all these social media comments. I think Sweet Baby James said, yeah, I don't think I'd read that. I don't think that's a good idea. Anyway, thank you for your kind words, everybody. Yeah, I'm still struggling with it. I don't really want to go on all the medicines that are available to reduce the inflammation in the vocal cords because it's like the worst medicine in the world. So, you know, we're just kind of powering through and trying to get through day by day. And I appreciate people tolerating if it's not, you know, at times if it's a little rough, but no, I'm in perfect health. I'm in actually the best health I've ever been in my life with doctor's approval and checkup and everything in between. I want to get to, this whole issue, and I'm going to give you a different perspective, I think. And having spoken with all of the people involved in this, as it relates to this Iranian deal and where I cut to the chase and other people don't cut to the chase. And I have, for example, I had a long conversation with Steve Witkoff and a long conversation. And it went into great specificity and detail way beyond this memorandum of understanding. If you've done a business deal in your life, they put together usually what is called a term sheet. Some people might call it a memorandum of understanding. It's all pretty much the same thing. And all it is like the basis. All right, we're starting on these points and you sign it and it just means you agree to begin discussions, what the discussions are about. They actually, I learned, and I don't think he'd mind me sharing this with you. So I will. He didn't tell me it was off the record. that it is so much deeper than that term sheet. It is so different. And then there's other pressure. J.D. Vance was on some show saying that, that there was a lot of pressure just to get something on paper so that all these discussions, they didn't want to have it out in public because there still are factions that are, competing for power within the Iranian regime. Meaning you have the hardliners, the IRGC, some of these people, and then the more political side. And there is a group of people that desperately want out of this situation because they see what's happening to their country. The most effective move besides the bombing, obviously Midnight Hammer, Epic Fury were historic in so many different ways. And obviously that has had a massive impact on Iran. The blockade is the single most other effective thing that the president put in place. Their entire economy, 90% of it, is an energy oil-based economy. After the president resumed those two big bombings last week, it got the Iranians' attention. And when he said the next night is going to be harder than the previous two nights, and he's probably taking Karg Island, then all behind the scenes, I am told that all hell broke loose and that all the Iranians and JD confirmed this to me. I have no reason to doubt him, that for the first time in 47 years, there is direct communication with the Iranian leadership. And that had apparently never happened before. And they were begging to sign a sheet and get their signature on a piece of paper. And that quote was the memorandum of understanding. I don't even think they're going to have a ceremony on signing this stupid thing because it's meaningless anyway, because that's not what the deal is going to be. And that's what Wyckoff went into. That's what JD was saying on the TV show two nights ago, et cetera, et cetera. Now, let me predicate all of this by saying, I will never trust the Iranians. I do believe that these hardliners are hardcore. We cannot forget that a little over a week ago, they fired a missile, a drone shot at an Apache helicopter. And I would even argue if those pilots had died in that incident, we'd be having a very, very different discussion on the air today. Thank God they're alive. Thank God they're recovered. But it really doesn't matter because at the end of the day, if, you know, as somebody that knows Donald Trump and has known him for 30 years, and the guy that wrote The Art of the Deal, maybe it's me, and you can say that I have a bias. I don't care. But I tend to listen to what he says because it really doesn't matter what other people say. It matters what Donald Trump says. And for example, the president said now at least, I think we counted 10, 12 times, said it again today, that the memorandum of understanding is not the deal, and warned that the U.S. would revert to dropping bombs if he doesn't like the deal. Now I'll take it a step further. I spoke to the president while he's at the G7, and the president said to me, I have no problem going right back and taking Karg Island in 2 seconds. This is more their opportunity than ours. And I figured I would give it a shot. And he said, if I don't like the deal, we'll go back to shooting, all of them, dropping bombs on their heads. If they don't behave, we'll go right back to dropping bombs right in the middle of their head. And, you know, here's one cut of the many times he said it.
0: Is the text of the agreement now final, or are you still...
2: No, it's not final. It's a memorandum of understanding. And if I don't like it, we'll go back to shooting at them, dropping bombs on their head.
0: When do you expect the word?
2: If I don't like it, if they don't behave, we'll go right back to dropping bombs right smack in the middle of their head. Okay? Because they've misbehaved for 47 years. All right?
6: Does it include...
2: But nobody could have made this deal. I mean, the JCPOA done by Obama, he handed them $1.7 billion in cash, gave them hundreds of millions of dollars, gave them billions and billions of dollars, but he gave them $1.7 billion in cash, green cash from banks, into a Boeing 757 and flew it into Iran. And they stood at the plane. I have pictures of it. Like, oh my God, look at this money he's giving us. He tried to bribe his way out. I didn't do that. Nobody mentions that. $1.7 billion and hundreds of millions of dollars. They tried to bribe their way out of it. And you know what the Iranians did? They laughed at Obama and they said he's a stupid son of a...
4: And that's the president in his own words. So, listen, I have always been, and Reagan coined the term, trust but verify. And I am very untrusting of a regime that has been responsible, the number one state sponsor of terror, run by people that chant death to Israel, death to America, that have expressed a desire for a worldwide caliphate, that is a death cult that kills its own people, that funds all of these proxies. Yes, they have been degraded. Their navy's gone. Their ships are gone. Their missile defenses are mostly dead. Their air defense systems are non-existent. We could fly and bomb any part of Iran we want any second of any day that we want. So do I have, and does the president, did I get a sense from the president that he has a healthy dose of skepticism? Yes, he does. But he has a resolve that I know to be true. And that is that at the end of the day, if this is not going to shape up into what they are saying and we're saying that they want, I don't think it's going to last very long. And I think we'll be back where we are. And probably I would say he'll hit them even harder. Now that is, so I'm not wringing my hands like everybody else. And maybe it's because of what we have seen of President Trump and his actions leading up to this point and what the Trump doctrine really is. Some people say, well, why don't we just finish off this leadership? That's never been a stated goal of President Trump. The president has said the Trump doctrine is he doesn't believe in forever wars. He doesn't want boots on the ground. The president is very clear. We are not giving one taxpayer dollar to them. I think he does understand the need for a carrot and a stick, meaning of Gulf countries, for the sake of helping them transform their ideology into economy, into prospering for themselves and the people in their country. I mean, right now, the value of their currency is zero. Half the adult workforce is out of work. Their economy is energy based. They have no economy, to, so to speak, of right now. We've been sneaking even yesterday. I heard we got, 8 million barrels of oil out of that southern open lane in the Strait of Hormuz. We've been taking out oil left, right and sideways. You know, oil's been trading at $76 a barrel. It was as high as $126 a barrel. And is this just an opportunity? Yes, it's an opportunity. Would I say the odds are high that the Iranians blow it up and are incapable of getting their act together? Probably. Yeah. Do I think the president means what he says, that he'll go back to bombing them? I absolutely believe it. So anyway, a report out that this deal may be signed remotely without any signing ceremony. I don't really see the need for it anyway, because I think it's fairly meaningless. I think what's in Donald Trump's head is what matters. The White House says, by the way, that there's been all these false reports out there circulating in multiple mainstream media outlets about a text or a series of texts. And some of the drafts of the Memorandum of Understanding. And the White House is saying these leaked texts of the Iran agreement published by CNN and others are not accurate. The president's pushing back hard on reports that the U.S. or Gulf allies are bankrolling Tehran. They don't get a penny only based on specific things, actions that they take, that shows good faith on their part. So the reconstruction fund language is we're not investing 10 cents and other countries can't invest until such time as the Iranians take concrete actions. I think that's a big part of this as well. And so with all of that said, I think you should be a trust but verify audience. I think we have to watch it with clear eyes. I think that we have to know what we're dealing with. We're dealing with an Islamo-fascist death cult regime. With that said, they have been defeated on every level militarily. And you have a president that is saying publicly that he's very committed to going back militarily in 2 seconds. And I think that the president's actions, he's kind of earned our trust in the sense that he's proven with Soleimani beating the caliphate, Baghdadi, Midnight Hammer, Epic Fury, that he really doesn't have any compunctions doing it. So I guess I have a little bit more comfort knowing that he'll flip on a dime if he has to. That's my take. And it's not spin. I think that could happen. This could happen by the weekend, for crying out loud. It's crazy. All right, we're all into health, wellness, fitness, nutrition, longevity. But the truth is, how many guesses are you really making? 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Somebody tells you something. 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
1: Lane causing some delays as you approach that area. A road ranger is there as well. From the WOKV Traffic Center, I'm Brian Middleton.
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2: From the Action News Jax First Alert Weather Center, I'm Chief Meteorologist Mike Burrish. Storm chances each day in the full First Alert forecast in less than 10 minutes.
1: First Alert traffic from the Strata Air Conditioning and Heating Traffic Center.
3: I-95 northbound heading up to Yulee. We still have the aftermath of a crash at State Road 200. It's blocking all northbound lanes, and traffic is being diverted onto State Road 200. From the WOKV Traffic Center, I'm Brian Middleton.

0: we got a lot coming up. All things Simple Man. Bill O'Reilly will join us today. We'll get his take on all this. Also, we'll check in with Governor Greg Abbott. I mean, the migration into Texas is insane. We'll get his take on six gender Tellerico and God is non-binary Tellerico. Why do Democrats have so much hope on that guy? Straight ahead.
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4: I'm Chase Bunker. Our top story, Henry Tenen, the man who was allegedly hired to kill Jared Bridegain, appeared in court today. Action News Jax's Madison Foglio has the details.
5: Tenen remained unfazed the entire time. Now, the judge set jury selection to begin for Tenen's case in March 29th, and it should last about a week or so, but the trial is expected to start immediately after that. The judge also noted that both the jury selection and the trial altogether should be about 2 weeks. However, the judge said that she will reserve an additional week if need be.
4: Tenen is expected to be back in court on July 27th. We now know the reason behind the heavy police presence in Green Cove Springs. Police arrested a man for possessing child pornography.
6: 21-year-old Anthony Satouche Jr. was arrested for having multiple child sex abuse images. Police received a tip about the inappropriate images, leading to probable cause for the search warrant. A spokesperson for Green Cove Springs PD says when police first arrived to search the home, Bania Satouche wasn't there. He eventually returned to the house and was arrested.
4: That's on Dakota reporting. And Senate Majority Leader John Thune says Republicans in the upper chamber do not have enough votes to bypass the filibuster and advance the Save America Act. According to Thune, the only way to bypass the measure would be to, quote, nuke the legislative filibuster. But the lawmaker said the GOP doesn't have, quote, anywhere close to the votes to do so. The Save America Act would require proof of citizenship to register to vote in federal elections. I'm Chase Bunker for 104.5 WOKV.
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9: Scattered storms into early this evening will end overnight as skies become partly cloudy and temperatures drop into the 70s to 6 on the WOKV weather meter. Hot and humid tomorrow, partly sunny. A few afternoon thunderstorms, your Thursday high near 95. And Friday, partly sunny. The afternoon and evening storms become more numerous with highs around 90. From the First Alert Weather Center, I'm Action News Jax, Chief Meteorologist Mike Burrish for 104.5 WOKV.
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13: As you head out of downtown and make your way to the south side, I-95 southbound, we still have a broken down car after Emerson in the right lane. It's causing some slight slowdowns as you approach that area, at least 16 minutes from the Fuller Warren Bridge down to the Beltway. Now, Southsiders heading up to Arlington East Beltway northbound, you will tap the brakes after Town Center Parkway, and it's an 11-minute ride from State Route 9B up to Atlantic Boulevard. From the WOKV Traffic Center, I'm Brian Middleton.
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4: Tropical storm Arthur has formed in the Gulf. The man accused of being hired to kill Jared Bridegain appeared in court today. And one man is dead after he was hit by an SUV while crossing Phillips Highway. I'm Chase Bunker.
0: All right, 25 now till the top of the hour. 800-941-SHAWN, our number if you want to be a part of the program. 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You're outdoors more, probably in more dangerous situations than usual. You've always got to prepare. Have a safety security plan for yourself and your family. If that God forbid moment comes, somebody wants to bring harm to you, your family. And anyway, Sig Sauer, all proudly made in Live Free or Die, New Hampshire. They have a big workforce full of former military, great people. They are the proud partner of our U.S. military, the official sidearm of all branches of the U.S. military. Part of my collection, I have the M17 pistol. That's the same one carried by our brave men and women that defend freedom around the world. Same with NATO forces also, as a matter of fact. My daily carry is usually my P365. It is the number one concealed carry pistol in the country. And as a matter of fact, our whole team on the show, we're a Sig Sauer family. And sweet baby James, like me, has a collection. And Linda has the P365 special, Rose special edition. What is the Rose special edition? Why do I not know what the Rose special edition is?
14: So,
0: I didn't know that.
14: All kidding aside, it's a beautiful, beautiful, like, it's like a piece of art on a gun, and it's engraved in this gorgeous, like, rose gold color. If you like rose gold, which I happen to love, it is stunning. And every time I take it out at the range close to us, everybody's like, what gun is that? I'm like, it's a Sig Sauer, man. They do a beautiful job with that rose gold. It's really, really nice.
0: How many people have picked up on the fact that you drop your shoulder when you shoot?
14: You're the only one because you like to break them, but I'm doing much better now, just so you know.
0: You're doing much better. All right. We should post on our website, Hannity.com, the silhouette, or I don't know what target do you have? Do you have a bullseye silhouette? What do you have?
14: I have a silhouette.
0: Okay. You know, I'm going to be looking at it a little bit differently. I want to see how you cluster your shots. In other words, if one is in the right shoulder, one's in the left shoulder, one's by the knee and one's in the head, that's not considered, you know, that's not considered consistent shooting.
14: I'm a pretty good, you know, center mass consistent shooter. That's where I look. In the middle is the easiest part to hit for me.
0: Anyway, SigSauer.com today. 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You will get a Sig Sauer everyday carry flashlight. It is awesome, by the way. I have one. I carry it all the time. This is only for a limited time. Don't wait. Also, great gift for dad for Father's Day. So I understand everybody wants to take the memorandum of understanding and turn it into the deal. I have been assured and reassured and reassured and reassured. So either I'm being Pollyannish and naive, and this is what it's going to come into, or the guy that I've known for 30 years that keeps saying this has nothing to do with any final deal, they don't even care about it, and it was just to get the process started. I think it's all going to play out in the end. What I've been told was discussed behind the scenes, and what they're agreeing to behind the scenes is very different than what is being reported. However, do I trust them? Of course not. Why would you trust the Iranians? Number one state sponsor of terror. Look at the havoc that they have caused worldwide. Look at the danger. You know, let me go back. Let me step back here for a second. Because, and I have told this audience over and over again that every source I had leading up to Epic Fury after the devastation of 14 bunker buster bombs and Midnight Hammer, a president that's not an isolationist, even though some people, the new woke right, claim that he is or should be. That was not Donald Trump in the first term, taking out the caliphate of ISIS and Soleimani and Baghdadi and dropping the mother of all bombs on Afghanistan. Donald Trump Midnight Hammer is basically Donald Trump 2.0 and very consistent with the Trump doctrine. I don't think his doctrine has changed. And I guess maybe it's the intimate knowledge of knowing him, watching him, observing him. He will listen to everybody. And at the end of the day, there's going to be one person that will make the ultimate decision on whether any deal goes forward with Iran or any other country for that matter. And that is going to be Donald Trump. And when Donald Trump says over and over and over and over again, like he says here, all hell will rain down on Iran if they pursue a nuclear weapon. Do you believe that he means it? That's a very important component to me. Listen.
15: Iran will never have a nuclear weapon. And it says it loud and clear. They're not going to develop it. They're not going to buy it. They're not going to do anything with it. And if they do, they suffer unbelievable consequences. Not just a little bit, like... I won't even tell you the consequences, but the consequences are the ultimate consequences. And with that being said, I hope we have a very good relationship. But the biggest thing is they will not have a nuclear weapon. So we have, they will not develop, purchase, buy, or any other thing. They're not going to acquire a nuclear weapon. If they do, all hell will rain down on them. And they're not going to do that,
0: He doesn't think they're going to do it. But if they do, the message has been sent clear. You know, what's frustrating is the people that did not want Epic Fury and feel like Donald Trump betrayed them by doing exactly what he did in his first term and exactly what he said he was would do since even before he ran for president. That Donald Trump said Iran can never have a nuclear weapon. He's been consistent. Now, when Steve Witkoff, I think, did the definitive interviews, they acknowledged they have this 60% enriched uranium in 12 days that can be enriched up to weapons-grade uranium, 90%, which would have given them 460 kilograms, about 1,000 pounds, as many as 11 or 12 nuclear weapons. They could do that if they could get back up any enrichment capability. That could be less than 12 days, and they would have enough weapons-grade material for that amount of bombs. We learned in this process that ballistic missile range was much further than we had once thought. We now know their ballistic missiles can hit Europe, cities like Paris, and cities like London. The president, in many ways, will never get credit for it, but he's making the world a safer place. If you don't trust him, then don't. I mean, let's verify it. Because I think we're going to know very quickly whether or not this has any teeth to it or not. And if they start to balk or back up what they've been telling our negotiators privately and what has been communicated to me, remember Steve Witkoff told us about the enriched uranium, which made this a necessity. And then every other source that I had spoken to, in other words, people that would really know. There are people, it's called being read into the presidential daily briefing. Usually there's maybe 5, 6, 7 people daily that get to see that threat assessment. And that was what the intelligence was showing. Now, Dan Bongino at the time was the deputy FBI director under Kash Patel. And I had him on the podcast. We went deep, hard in the paint, and he gave an explanation. And I said to him, every person, every source that would know, every one of them said to me the same thing, is the president had no choice. That's what they were telling me, meaning that we had to act with Epic Fury. Let's play Dan Bongino.
16: I'm limited in what I can say, but I'll tell you this. It's not just the nuclear threat that was exigent. It's the cyber threat the Iranians were engaged in. It's the lethal plotting, the assassination attempts. And I want you to remember this, everyone in the listening audience. They don't subscribe to this mutually assured destruction. They don't act in any way with any logic or reason whatsoever. Like, say, even the Russians don't even, however crazy Putin is, he does not want a nuclear weapon hitting Moscow. He doesn't. He's crazy, but he's not one. The Iranians don't care. It is a bloodthirsty theocracy. You give them the ability to kill us. You give them the gun. They're going to shoot it. It's not a matter of if. Forget the if. And the question was only the when. And I think President Trump said, I'm tired of dealing with this kicking the can down the road, the when question. And we're just going to do it. Politics be damned. I mean, you think the politics are helping him? If he cared about the politics, he wouldn't have done it. You know what he cares about? He doesn't want a freaking mushroom cloud over Washington, D.C. or New York. That's called leadership, making really hard decisions that are really difficult to explain to people who may not understand them because they don't have the information set you have. That's okay. You know, we're free to question it here. It's a republic, and I'm telling you, I will go to the grave telling you he made 100% the right call. I'm absolutely sure of it.
0: Now, Dan is one of the people, the few people like Hash Patel and other top national security, I'm sure the CIA director Ratcliffe, and of course our top generals were read into that information that I would never have access to. And Dan is just giving us a glimpse of what every other person that is read in tells me. So it's my job to pass that information on to you. Here's a question based on the history of Donald Trump and national security and national defense and his deal making acumen. How many of you have a pretty relatively on the, without getting into specific, have a high degree of confidence that he won't sign a bad deal? That's kind of where my head's at. And the fact that he's so casual and saying, well, I'll just take him out and I'll just, you know, bomb them into oblivion and that's it. I know others may not have it. We have an update. Linda, you've been following the chilling details of this plot tied to the UFC event on Sunday night, UFC 250 at the White House.
14: Yeah. Absolutely insane.
0: I know. New details about the five suspects accused of plotting this mass casualty event. I mean, it's pretty scary. Prosecutors allege that the group that were arrested in June, as we told you yesterday, a multi-state sweep coordinated an ambush involving explosive-laden drones intended to strike the north side of the White House, which would cause, a panic. And then they would sit and wait to basically slaughter everybody coming out. Officials said the group planned to target multiple high-profile officials through this coordinated ambush. According to court documents, the suspects intended to launch the explosive-laden drones over the UFC arena, detonate them above the crowd, forcing panicked attendees and high-value targets to flee to a southern evacuation point. I mean, if you look at three assassination attempts against the president and you look at Charlie Kirk and then you put it together with the incendiary and rhetoric of the left today, when you dehumanize and devalue people to the extent that they do, and it's Nazi, fascist, racist, Gestapo, at what point do you bear some responsibility that you're causing people to believe they're doing God's will? And if you look at, for example, investigators allege that, you know, they had targets in an encrypted group chat, you know, one for Trump, two for J.D. Vance, and for Israeli Prime Minister Netanyahu, Musk for Elon Musk. And the plot was to rob a military ammunition plant and steal military, you know, equipment. They had safe houses, bunkers, jail break-ins they were planning. I mean, it just, this is the world we're living in.
14: But think about this. It was somebody's mom that stepped in there. Imagine being that mother and getting like the sense, like, this is serious. Like, I think this may actually happen and that my child is involved in this and I need to call the FBI. And she did.
0: Well, according to the complaint, the biggest warning sign came from the mother of the 19-year-old from Ohio charged in connection with this. God, by the way, God bless her. And if you see something, say something, right? It's a cliche, but it works. She observed him researching locations near D.C. and receiving maps and images through text messages. And when she confronted him, apparently said that the group planned to conduct a recon and hit and run missions. And she went to investigators and she interpreted that as planned shootings. And the complaint that they released shows that this mother, God bless her, contacted authorities on June 10th after becoming concerned about her son's recent firearm purchases and communications with these people that he was having online. Anyway, the father told officers his son had recently met people online and had been planning recons with them. And he told investigators that his son apparently recently acquired all the firearms, body armor, ammunition, tactical gear, etc., with $3,000 of his graduation money. Dana White of the USC revealed late on Tuesday that there were multiple threats made against Freedom 250. He told TMZ Sports that he was in the loop on all of what was happening in real time over the threats to the event. He said there was more than the alarming alleged plot to use drones and snipers to take out as many people as possible. He said, I mean, these guys are so good at what they do. Here's the reality. There was no safer place in America to be on Sunday night than there. Freedom 250 White House attack, by the way, you know, posted wild anti-Trump, anti-Semitic, you know, TikTok craziness. Like, you know, this is now people like clinging to manna, like Luigi Mangione syndrome. If somebody's insane, they just want to, you know, cling to it. Anyway, 800-941-SHAWN is our number if you want to be a part of the program. Listen, America does not stand for 250 years as a beacon of hope without the brave men and women willing to put their lives on the line to defend it. 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
4: The Jacksonville Jaguars and long snapper Ross Matizek have agreed to a two-year extension worth $3.8 million. Green Cove Springs police say a 21-year-old man has been arrested for possessing child pornography, and one man is dead after he was hit by an SUV while crossing Phillips Highway. I'm Chase Bunker.
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13: Yulee drivers, I-95 northbound. Just checking back in with FDOT about this crash at State Road 200. They tell me that all northbound lanes are still blocked. Traffic is being diverted onto State Road 200. From the WOKV Traffic Center, I'm Brian Middleton.
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7: From the Action News Jax First Alert Weather Center, I'm Chief Meteorologist Mike Burrish. Storm chances each day in the full First Alert forecast in less than 10 minutes.
6: First Alert Traffic from the Strata Air Conditioning and Heating Traffic Center.
8: Yulee drivers, I-95 northbound. Just checking back in with FDOT about this crash at State Road 200. They tell me that all northbound lanes are still blocked. Traffic is being diverted onto State Road 200. From the WOKV Traffic Center, I'm Brian Middleton.
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15: I'm Chase Bunker. Our top story, a man is killed in a late night crash on Phillips Highway near the Walmart Supercenter in Pine Forest. JSO says the man in his late 60s was walking across Phillips around 9:30 last night when he was hit by an SUV. He died shortly after arriving at the hospital. Americans continued spending last month, Ginny Casola reports.
16: Retail sales were stronger than expected in May, up 0.9%. It's a sign that consumers remain resilient in the face of rising inflation. Americans were dealing with high gas prices last month, though prices moderated from April levels. Excluding sales at gas stations, retail sales in May rose 0.7%. Sales at clothing and accessories stores rose 0.3%, and online sales were up 1.5%.
15: And speed limits for e-bikes may soon be coming in Florida. A bill has been sent to the governor after being approved by the legislature this spring. It limits people on electric bicycles to 10 miles per hour on sidewalks and other paths if there's any pedestrians within 50 feet. Anyone who breaks this rule could face a $30 fine. 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
7: Scattered storms into early this evening will end overnight as skies become partly cloudy and temperatures drop into the 70s to 6 on the WOKV weather meter. Hot and humid tomorrow, partly sunny. A few afternoon thunderstorms, your Thursday high near 95. And Friday, partly sunny. The afternoon and evening storms become more numerous with highs around 90. From the First Alert Weather Center, I'm Action News Jax, Chief Meteorologist Mike Burrish for 104.5 WOKV.
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8: Parking lot kind of drive on I-95 northbound in the Yulee area this afternoon. This is all because of a crash at State Road 200. Was blocking multiple lanes. Now all northbound lanes are blocked off. Delays stretch back for over 5 miles. Right now you're spending at least 30 minutes just in those slowdowns. And then Ocean Way to the south side on the east beltway southbound. Some stop and go driving happening right around Atlantic Boulevard. Give yourself at least 16 minutes to get from the Danes Point down to JTB. From the WOKV Traffic Center, I'm Brian Middleton.
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15: The Ebola outbreak death toll in Congo and Uganda is up to nearly 200. Green Cove Springs police arrested a 21-year-old man for possession of child pornography. And one man is dead after he was hit by an SUV while crossing Phillips Highway. I'm Chase Bunker.
1: They're going to acquire a nuclear weapon. If they do, all hell will rain down on them.
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0: right, Leonard Skinner, Simple Man, that can only mean one thing on this radio program, and that is all things self-proclaimed Simple Man. That means all things Bill O'Reilly. 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Okay. Let me ask you this, and I want you maybe to tell me that I'm wrong. So this big memorandum of understanding comes out. I've talked to Jared Kushner. I've talked to Steve Witkoff. I've talked to the president. I've talked to everybody. And I don't think a memorandum of understanding means a thing. And the president, I tend to listen to the president's words. And because that is final anyway, I don't even think the president saw the memorandum of understanding, to be very blunt with you. And he's saying, well, they either abide by it or I'm going to bomb the living hell out of them. That is the answer. They're either going to do what he wants or the military effort will ensue. I don't think it's more complicated than that. Am I wrong, Mr. O'Reilly?
1: No, I wouldn't say you're wrong, but I would say that if you evaluate a deal like this, you've got to be pros and cons. So this is not a good deal for Israel. Okay, right off the bat.
0: Well, wait a minute. It's not a deal because this is, it's like if you do a business deal. You do business, I do business. You have a memorandum of understanding. It's a term sheet to begin negotiations. It has nothing to do with what the final outcome is going to be.
1: It could be an ice cream wrapper, as far as I'm concerned. It's not good for Israel because it basically takes them back from a very aggressive defensive position. And so that's number one. And I think very few historians would quibble with that.
0: Can I just add one piece of context to that? The president was very clear today that if, in fact, Lebanon keeps attacking Israel, that Israel has every right to fight back and that he just wants them to be judicious and do their part. But if they attack Israel, he would expect them to attack back.
1: But he scolded Netanyahu by name, and that's rare for him. Number two, the United States, most important to us as American citizens. So this arrangement, let's use that word, is, I would say, an 7.5 out of 10. And you weren't going to get a 10 out of 10. That was not going to happen. The two deficits in the arrangement are, number one, no mention of weapons inspectors to go in. Now, the president did say he's got eyes on all of their nuclear facilities. He can see what they're doing. That's true. But you can't see underground 3 miles. So I would have liked to have seen a weapons inspectors thing in there, but it was not. The second one was Hormuz.
0: Can I just interject again, and I'm not being a jerk, I promise. Steve Witkoff is a personal friend of mine, and he said when it comes to the nuclear dust, they've already agreed that Americans will be on the ground at the very least observing all of the removal of that dust. Sorry to interrupt.
1: All right, well, that's good, but it's not in writing so far.
0: Correct.
1: You need the Austrians to go in every 2 months and check out what they're doing because those are the people assigned to it. And now that they're kicking it over to the UN for validation, that's certainly part of the scenario. But I don't really understand why the Iranians are so resistant to that. If they're going to say we're never going to have a nuke, we're never going to attack anybody. We're never going to do A. We're never going to do I. Why not have the inspectors in there? There's no downside for you. So that made me a little queasy. And the third thing is Hormuz. So we still don't know because the president didn't really address it in a specific sense. He addressed the big thing. He doesn't want a worldwide depression, Herbert Hoover, all that. And that's true. That was a big motivator. That's what Iran had. We can wreak havoc with the worldwide economy, and we will. We're willing to starve to death to do that. So that was their only weaponry, Iran. And it was not addressed by President Trump. Now, I assume that Hormuz is going to be open very quickly because all of the Gulf states, including Iran, want the money. And that there's not going to be an impediment to that. It's not going to take 60 days. They're just going to open it up. But down the road, all right, there wasn't any, well, the United Nations controls Hormuz or whatever you may be. It was not put into that arrangement language. Now, those are two fairly significant things. On the other hand, I thought Trump was one of his best performances today. Because he anticipated all of these questions, and notice how softball the questions were from the Europeans, because they're thrilled. They got what they wanted for nothing. Okay? So all the European press were like little beagles out there. And even the obnoxious American press, they've already started up on MS and CNN, but you expect that. The only guy who was way out of order was the New York Times, who said, well, what about the school that got hit? Okay, now, wait a minute. We're talking about a worldwide economic problem. We're talking about a nuclear weapon, and this is the question you bring? Come on. It's ridiculous. But I thought President Trump had anticipated what was going to happen in that presser and handled it pretty well.
0: I tend to agree with your analysis, only because we are both in a pretty unique position as it relates to the president. And that is, we've known him for 30 years. And when he speaks, it is very different than when anybody else speaks for him. And when he speaks, people like us that know him pay a lot more attention and give more credence to the words that he is using versus those that may be around him that are trying to explain things to the American people, because in the end, it doesn't matter what the people around him say. It matters what he thinks and how he will act. And what kind of surprises me a little bit in light of the president's military actions abroad, beating ISIS and Soleimani and Baghdadi, dropping the mother of all bombs on Afghanistan, Midnight Hammer, Epic Fury. I think people would be quite foolish and naive and rather stupid if they don't take the words that he uttered again today seriously, that I have no problem going back to bombing the living hell out of you if, in fact, you guys try to pull a fast one.
1: Yeah, because they're going to make him look weak and bad, and his legacy's on the line. It's in a legacy brawl right now between Obama and Trump. And people believe what they want to believe. Doesn't matter what facts you have. And the Democratic Party is going, oh, no, this is totally unnecessary because Obama had it locked down, which isn't true. Okay? And then Trump takes swipes at Obama because he was the worst deal he's ever seen. All right, well, we're used to that. But the bellicosity that Donald Trump brings to these pressers was largely absent. He used the hour that he had very effectively to praise Xi. That was very effective. I know these Chinese back and forth. That will do him a lot of good with that country. Even
0: tell me why you think that. And I know you are hyper focused on China and the relationship with the U.S. and the relationship with the president and Xi. Tell me why.
1: Because he went out of his way to say she could have caused trouble and he helped. It was as simple as that. And then he brought in the Stinger missile thing. You know, when Donald Trump talks, people don't realize this, particularly people who hate him, is that he does have a good grasp of the facts. Now, he's repetitive and sometimes contradicts himself. There's no question that he does. This $300 million slush fund that Iran's going to have access to, that's still undefined. I understand it. You understand it. Okay? This is going to be investment made by the Gulf states, and it's going to be oil, and it's going to be unfrozen Iranian money that, because they were sanctioned, is sitting in a bank. But most people don't get it. They don't. They're running around today saying, "Oh, he's going to give $300 million to Iran, and that's terrible." Whatever it may be, okay. But buddy, Donald Trump used that hour, all right, to praise a bunch of people, take shots at Mexico, took shots at them, warn them. Okay, he did a lot of different things in that. In that, and I thought it was very effective. He rose Soleimani from the dead, killing the killers. I wrote a whole book on how Trump stalked them. It's a fascinating part of the book, how they got him, and the intel that came in, and what the decision-making was. So I know. But do you think Joe Biden has any blank and clue about Soleimani's menace to the Middle East?
0: I don't even think if somebody did ask him in a surprise moment who he was, I'm not sure he'd remember.
1: Well, look, he's so busy following Jill around asking, "Do you love me the most?" He doesn't have time for a lot of other stuff.
0: Well, that's a good point. What do you think? Democrats are furious that, you know, apparently Joe's releasing a book in October. Jill Biden's book, "I Thought My Husband Was Having a Stroke." Bill, if I was on stage and you thought I was having a stroke, would you not come to my rescue? I would come to yours.
1: I'd go out to dinner.
0: And you'd make me pay whether I was having a stroke or not.
1: Yeah, let's see if I can get Hannity's credit card before it.
0: Hey, give me Hannity's credit card as quickly as possible. I need it. Oh, man. That's funny.
1: I mean, look, nobody... The good news is nobody buys those books, and they don't sell anything.
0: But Democrats are mad. They feel like they're trying to reinvent themselves and be front and center before the midterm. They're already dealing with, you know, Graham Platner, Tallarico's six-gender non-binary god, and this guy El Sayed, who likes Hassan Piker.
1: Well, even CNN reported last night that the midterm is tightening up already.
0: Big time. I'm seeing other polls that are very encouraging, but I'm urging people to not look at the polls. The only poll that matters is Election Day.
1: Well, okay. But when you got a Nazi running for Senate in Maine and Bernie Sanders says this is great, I mean, that's not doing your party any good.
0: Yeah, it didn't help yesterday when we found out he was encouraging a teenage girl to commit suicide. Good grief. That is, how could any Democrat support that, Bill? Where's your heart, your soul, your conscience? What is wrong with that party?
1: We're doing a big investigation on the Democratic Party, and it always leads back to this. There is not one human being in this country with any sway in this party.
0: Sure. Well, no, there's not a moderate except for John Fetterman, and now they are beholden to the most radical party ever, which I think creates a new paradigm for midterm. Last word, bud.
1: Yes, and that was one of the reasons that Trump did this memo of understanding, that he knew this would probably make it a lot easier for Republicans to keep their power in Washington. That was a big reason.
0: All things Simple Man, Bill O'Reilly at BillO'Reilly.com. Sir, I know it's the best time of your week to be on the show. We appreciate you being here.
1: Thanks for having me. Appreciate it.
0: All right. 800-941-SEAN, our number if you want to be a part of the program.
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4: The Jacksonville Jaguars and long snapper Ross Matisic have agreed to a two-year extension worth $3.8 million. Green Cove Springs police say a 21-year-old man has been arrested for possessing child pornography, and one man is dead after he was hit by an SUV while crossing Phillips Highway. I'm Chase Bunker.
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5: A little bit of movement on I-95 northbound up in Nassau County. The earlier crash at State Road 200 blocking all northbound lanes is now just blocking the two left lanes. It looks like traffic is getting by in the far right lane. Still seeing delays stretched back for over 4 miles. From the WOKB Traffic Center, I'm Brian Middleton.
0: You know, I was just reading an article, and it was a list of market downturns for the U.S. economy. Now, it got me thinking. Markets crash, things go up, things go down. It doesn't seem to be a matter of if or when, right? I mean, the Depression, 1929, the Recession, 1937, the flash crash, 1962, oil crisis in the 70s, Black Monday, 1987, dot-com bubble, 2008 crisis. 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Their courage has been tested. You know, in 1985, President Reagan delivered these remarks about America's commitment to stand with Israel. And here's what he said.
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6: From the Action News Jax First Alert Weather Center, I'm Chief Meteorologist Mike Burrish. Storm chances each day in the full First Alert forecast in less than 10 minutes.
5: First Alert traffic from the Strata Air Conditioning and Heating Traffic Center.
7: North side to downtown I-95 southbound. FDOT tells me that we do have a crash at 8th Street. That's blocking the left lane, and it's a 17-minute ride from the Beltway down to I-10. From the WOKV Traffic Center, I'm Brian Middleton.

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3: I'm Chase Bunker. Our top story, Henry Tenen, the man who was allegedly hired to kill Jared Breitigan, appeared in court today. Action News Jax's Madison Foglio has the details.
4: Tenen remained unfazed the entire time. Now, the judge set jury selection to begin for Tenen's case in March 29th, and it should last about a week or so, but the trial is expected to start immediately after that. The judge also noted that both the jury selection and the trial altogether should be about 2 weeks. However, the judge said that she will reserve an additional week if need be.
3: Tenen is expected to be back in court on July 27th. We now know the reason behind the heavy police presence in Green Cove Springs. Police arrested a man for possessing child pornography.
5: 21-year-old Anthony Satouge Jr. was arrested for having multiple child sex abuse images. Police received a tip about the inappropriate images, leading to probable cause for the search warrant. A spokesperson for Green Cove Springs PD says when police first arrived to search the home, Bonilla Satouge wasn't there. He eventually returned to the house and was arrested.
3: That's Zion Dakota reporting. And Senate Majority Leader John Thune says Republicans in the upper chamber do not have enough votes to bypass the filibuster and advance the Save America Act. According to Thune, the only way to bypass the measure would be to, quote, nuke the legislative filibuster. But the lawmaker said the GOP doesn't have, quote, anywhere close to the votes to do so. The Save America Act would require proof of citizenship to register to vote in federal elections. I'm Chase Bunker for 104.5 WOKV.
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17: Scattered storms into early this evening will end overnight as skies become partly cloudy and temperatures drop into the 70s to 6 on the WOKV weather meter. Hot and humid tomorrow, partly sunny. A few afternoon thunderstorms, your Thursday high near 95. And Friday, partly sunny. The afternoon and evening storms become more numerous with highs around 90. From the First Alert Weather Center, I'm Action News Jax, Chief Meteorologist Mike Burrish for 104.5 WOKV.
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18: Well, I hope you packed your patience. If you're heading out on I-95 northbound this evening up to Nassau County in the Yulee area, an earlier crash at State Road 200 still blocking two left lanes. Delays stretch back for over 6 miles to right around Pecan Park Road. You can always use US 17 northbound as an alternate, but things are pretty slow that way as well. And then on I-95 southbound, a crash at 8th Street is over on the right shoulder. Further along on I-95 south, watch out for one more crash before the US 1 exit ramp. From the WOKV Traffic Center, I'm Brian Middleton.
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3: Tropical storm Arthur has formed in the Gulf. The man accused of being hired to kill Jared Bridegan appeared in court today, and one man is dead after he was hit by an SUV while crossing Phillips Highway. I'm Chase Bunker.
19: It's not a secret that some people still falling behind and they've not caught up to the growing economy. All signs are everything's a go. But sometimes it does take a while for people to catch up. And if you have found yourself in a cycle of debt and putting, you know, even bare necessities on high interest credit cards, you're not alone, number one. 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
19: All right. Linda, did you see on fake news CNN? I don't watch fake news CNN. I know you guys watch it occasionally for content for the show. So they have this guy, this poll analysis guy named Harry Enten. And when you pointed this out to me, I'm saying there's no way that that could be true. But apparently it is. We have only 27% of Democrats that say they will display the great American flag on July 4th. And 29% of Democrats say they are proud to be an American. Well, where's the other 71%? We live in the greatest country God gave man. Now, I have spoken at length how this midterm election year is unlike any we've seen before. There's never been a precedent where a party has adopted and embraced radicalism in the likes of Bernie Sanders, Pocahontas, this guy El Sayed. I mean, did you see the latest Hassan Piker, who was out there campaigning with El Sayed? Israel doesn't have a right to exist. America deserved 9/11. Then you got Six Gender Tellerico, God is non-binary, welcome Matt at the border, no meat campaign, a vegan campaign in Texas. Then you've got the Nazi tattoo guy, you know, who attacks women who have been victims of rape, and says the people of Maine are racist and stupid, that he's looking to vote for him. Now going after on Reddit a young girl, you know, talking about teenage suicide. You know, if you're voting for that, you don't have a heart, conscience, and soul. The party of Mamdani, the Squad, AOC, and where are the moderate voices in that party? This creates an entire new paradigm we've never experienced before, heading into an important midterm, which is why you see these polls tightening dramatically. But anyway, so you know, let me play this guy Harry Enten, fake news CNN. This is what he's saying about Democrats displaying the flag and whether they're proud to be Americans.
0: Look at how we have an increasing polarization on this issue. We'll display the flag on July 4th, the American flag. Back in July of 2001, look at this. You had 68% of Republicans, 65% of Democrats saying that they would, in fact, display the flag on July 4th. You come over to this side of the screen, Republicans basically are where they were 25 years ago, right? 64%. But look at that Democratic percentage, absolutely plummeting. Just 27% of Democrats say they will, in fact, display the flag on July 4th. What about this idea? Are you proud to be an American? Extremely or very proud to be an American? Back in January of 2001, 90% of Republicans, 85% of Democrats. This was after a very contentious 2000 election, keep in mind, right? With George W. Bush coming into the White House. You come over to this side of the screen in 2026. Look at this. Again, the Democratic percentage absolutely plummets to just 29% of Democrats say they're extremely or very proud to be an American.
19: You've got to be kidding me. What has gone wrong in that party?
21: You know what? There's so much wrong. You would have to do your TV show, Hanging with Hannity during the day to even cover a piece of it. It's so bad across the board. Even what you just said about Plattner and Hassan Piker, this idea that any of these people have 1 ounce of American soul in them is utter nonsense. You live in the greatest country God ever gave man that allows you to talk trash as much as you do. If you don't like it here, get out. Go somewhere else. See how welcoming
19: they are. You say that,
21: and
19: people say, well, love it or leave it. If I did not love America, why would I stay here? I'm talking about me. Forget about other people. I don't know why.
21: This is the thing that I don't get. If you want to change it and you don't like it, then go to where it already exists like that. There are so many places.
19: Linda, let me ask you a question. You were with me when Obama was president for 2 terms. You were with us when Joe Biden was president for a term. Did I ever suggest one time that I don't love my country and that I want to leave this country, or I'm going to give up the fight, you know, for the things that I believe in? Sometimes you lose elections you really want to win. I don't want to lose this midterm, I'll tell you that. And you just fight through it and you become the loyal opposition. You tell the American people the truth. And hopefully we right the ship the next time. That's how it works.
21: Here's the thing. The ship was never the right side up in the first place. That's the problem. As a Democrat, most of these people have lived under the ideology that they're owed everything. They should give nothing. And the only time anybody should give anything is if they're telling other people the money that they should be giving away. And those are the only people working anyway.
19: Good point. All right, let's get to our phones. Let's go to Detroit. Let's say hi to Jim. Jim, you're on the Sean Hannity Show. Glad you called.
22: Hello, Sean. Listen to you daily. Thank you. The thing I am concerned about is that when this 60 days comes due, or right before it comes due, that the Iranians, like they always do, are going to welch on their promises. And then we're going to have a restart of the war right before the midterms. And I think that's going to cost the Republicans dearly. So I'm...
19: Listen, the president made very clear, we have made clear, I don't trust the Iranians. It doesn't matter what they do from this point on. The president will make the decision whether or not they're acting in good faith, whether or not they really want a deal or they don't. And he was very explicit in saying he has no problem going back to military action. So that to me is all you need to kind of know.
22: Well, I just think that if that happens, that the chances of the Republicans doing well in the midterms are not good, because the country is at a point where they want the gas prices to come down. They want the economy
19: changed. Well, look at the price of crude today. It's been down to $75.
22: I understand, but if the war comes back, I don't think it's going to stay there. Okay, nobody has a crystal ball, but on the other hand, the Iranians' history is such that they do not keep their promises.
19: Listen, it doesn't even matter in this sense. Let's assume that they don't. And I think the odds are probably high that, I mean, they have internal struggles going on. You got the hardline IRGC faction. And then you have the more political faction that understands that their lives are in jeopardy and they're probably next on the hit list. So it's, they've got their own internal issues to work out, and let's see what happens. Let the process unfold. Returning to where we were is as simple as launching a missile. It's that simple. That's why I am, and the president's showing a willingness today to go right back there, tells me all I need to know about what this means.
22: I feel that the, if we go back and it's close to the midterms, we're going to suffer.
19: Possible, but you know what? There's always the chance that there's going to be conflict around the world that can, where you have bad actors, bad faith actors that want to impact our elections. We already know that. I mean, that's almost like status quo, right?
22: Right.
19: So, you know, what we have to do as conservatives is we've got to commit our hearts, minds, and souls that whatever outside circumstances may or may not occur, that we understand the danger in a radicalized Democratic Party ever getting more control than we ever want. That's why that should be irrelevant for everybody in this audience that wants this great agenda, which has been great, to continue and not return to, you know, what we had the 4 years under Biden, Harris, Mayorkas, and now actually more radicalized vis-a-vis Graham Platner, Al Sayed, six gender Tellerico, God is non-binary Tellerico, and Mamdani and the squad and Bernie and Pocahontas, because no other Democrat but Fetterman will dare criticize them. So we're going to have the biggest choice midterm election, one that I've never seen in history before. And let's just commit to do our part and understand there's certain things that are always going to be out of our control in life, right?
22: Right. I just, my hunch is that we should get it over.
19: Well, let me ask this question. Let me go to a bottom line question. You're making me think here. Was it the right decision for the president, based on what Steve Witkoff described, and them being 12 days away from being able to enrich uranium to weapons grade? And I had Dan Bongino talking about it on TV last night. Was it the right call for the president? Did he have any option other than to take action to prevent them from getting that weapon?
22: Unquestionably.
19: Okay. We have a very strong argument on our side, don't we?
22: Yeah, I agree. But again, that the margins in the election are so slim, I don't want to lose the Republican control. And then,
19: okay, do you think any moderate in Maine is going to vote for Graham Platner?
22: No.
19: You think any moderate in Michigan is going to vote for El Sayed?
22: God, I hope not.
19: Will six gender, God is non-binary Tellerico win Texas?
22: Hopefully not. Yep.
19: Okay. Let not your heart be troubled. Work hard for the election. And my ask from this great audience of ours is just commit in your heart, mind, and soul. You will do your part. You will vote. You will participate. Okay?
22: Thank you.
19: Appreciate it. God bless you. Let's say hi. Let's see. Tom is next. I don't know where Tom's calling from. Tom, you're on the Sean Hannity Show. Hi.
4: Hi, Sean. Thanks for taking my call. I was calling today to ask you a question. I was looking ahead and thinking, is Donald Trump going to be able to take care of his agenda in only 3.5 more years? And what would you think of the possibility of him and Secretary Rubio switching positions for the upcoming election, presidential election?
19: You know, I'm tempted to give a lot of thoughts about 28, but I'm going to hold back until after 26. Okay. I do have a lot of thoughts on 26. And a lot of thoughts on 28. However, I don't want people to take their eye off this important midterm. And do I think Donald Trump is going to run in any capacity again? No. Do I think his influence will wane? Not even a little bit. And I think he will always be active and involved. You know, as long as this man is breathing on this earth, I can tell you that. It's in his heart, conscience, and soul.
4: Awesome. Glad. Thanks again for taking my call. And I've been listening to you for a long time, all the way back to Hannity and Cohen. It's the first time I got to talk to you. It's a real pleasure.
19: Okay. I appreciate it, Tom. Thank you, my friend. God bless you. Quick break. Right back to our phones. 800-941-SEAN. Our number if you want to be a part of the program as we continue.
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3: The Jacksonville Jaguars and long snapper Ross Matizek have agreed to a two-year extension worth $3.8 million. Green Cove Springs police say a 21-year-old man has been arrested for possessing child pornography, and one man is dead after he was hit by an SUV while crossing Phillips Highway. I'm Chase Bunker.
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18: Still all kinds of struggle on your drive I-95 northbound heading towards Yulee this evening. And this is because of an earlier crash at State Road 200 still blocking two left lanes. If you're thinking about hopping onto US 17 northbound as an alternate to avoid this area, just know things are pretty slow that way as well. From the WOKB Traffic Center, Brian Middleton.
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17: From the Action News Jax First Alert Weather Center, I'm Chief Meteorologist Mike Burrish. Storm chances each day in the full First Alert forecast in less than 10 minutes.
5: First Alert traffic from the Strata Air Conditioning and Heating Traffic Center.
18: West Beltway northbound, watch out for a crash after I-95 over on the right shoulder. JTB westbound, a broken down car. After Southside Boulevard, also over on the right shoulder to watch out for. From the WOKB Traffic Center, I'm Brian Middleton.

0: right, back to our busy phones. Toll free, it's 800-941-SHAWN if you want to join us. Let's say hi to Rodney. Rodney, you're next on the Sean Hannity Show.
1: I was watching The View yesterday. I don't normally watch it. I've watched since J.D. Vance was on. Hoopy had made a statement about the Trump administration and about them not giving credit to blacks about the accomplishments that they've made and trying to remove their importance from public view or whatever. Then J.D. went to go answer a question, finally, and he used the term minorities, and she got all upset and said, no, don't have me saying that. I didn't say that. What gets me is she put so much spin on things that other people have said, and he was trying to be nice about how he presented what she was saying, and yet she was very defensive because she didn't want a different term used to describe what she was talking about.
0: You know, first of all, I give him credit for even trying to go on that show. I did years ago. I haven't seen the ratings yet, and often I bet you they got a big pop having a conservative on that show. However, it's an unwatchable show to me. I mean, it's just a lot of screaming and yelling and hysteria and Trump derangement syndrome. I mean, there's nothing interesting about the show to me anymore. Anyway, I appreciate you being with us. 800-941-SHAWN. 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
9: I'm Chase Bunker. Our top story, a man is killed in a late night crash on Phillips Highway near the Walmart Supercenter in Pine Forest. JSO says the man in his late 60s was walking across Phillips around 9:30 last night when he was hit by an SUV. He died shortly after arriving at the hospital. Americans continued spending last month, Ginny Casola reports.
10: Retail sales were stronger than expected in May, up 0.9%. It's a sign that consumers remain resilient in the face of rising inflation. Americans were dealing with high gas prices last month, though prices moderated from April levels. Excluding sales at gas stations, retail sales in May rose 0.7%. Sales at clothing and accessories stores rose 0.3%, and online sales were up 1.5%.
9: And speed limits for e-bikes may soon be coming in Florida. A bill has been sent to the governor after being approved by the legislature this spring. It limits people on electric bicycles to 10 miles per hour on sidewalks and other paths if there's any pedestrians within 50 feet. Anyone who breaks this rule could face a $30 fine. If signed by Governor DeSantis, SB 382 is set to take effect on July 1st. I'm Chase Bunker for 104.5 WOKV.
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22: A 6 on the WOKV weather meter. Hot and humid temperatures pushing the low 90s, and scattered storms will develop this afternoon into early this evening, and some of those will make it all the way to the beaches, dropping tonight into low to mid 70s. A hot and humid day tomorrow. It'll be a partly sunny Thursday. A few afternoon thunderstorms develop with highs reaching the mid 90s tomorrow. Friday, partly sunny. Scattered afternoon and evening showers and thunderstorms will increase and becoming more numerous with highs near 90 degrees. Saturday, a mix of sun and clouds. Some more afternoon showers and thunderstorms with a high of 91, and then Father's Day will be partly sunny and hot. Just a few afternoon storms on Sunday with a high of 93. I'm Chief Meteorologist Mike Burrish. Join me today beginning at 5 p.m. on CBS 47 and Fox 30 Action News Jax.
4: First alert traffic from the Strata Air Conditioning and Heating Traffic Center.
23: Parking lot kind of drive I-95 northbound this evening as you're trying to make your way up to Yulee. And this is all from an earlier crash that's still blocking two left lanes at State Road 200. That coupled with the rain falling and delay stretched back for about 8.5 miles. Right now it's reading 40 minutes before those things start to clear up on your ride. US 17 northbound is pretty slow as well. And then Oceanway to the south side on the East Beltway southbound. Stop and go once you exit off of the Dane's Point Bridge all the way down through St. John's Bluff Road, at least 20 minutes from Heckscher down to JTB. From the WOKV Traffic Center, I'm Brian Middleton.
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9: The Ebola outbreak death toll in Congo and Uganda is up to nearly 200. Green Cove Springs police arrested a 21-year-old man for possession of child pornography. And one man is dead after he was hit by an SUV while crossing Phillips Highway. I'm Chase Bunker.
24: They're going to acquire a nuclear weapon. If they do, all hell will rain down on them.
25: We continue to be proud of being a sanctuary city. 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

0: revolution. Yeah, we're coming to your city. Gonna play our guitars and sing you a country song. 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More behind-the-scenes information on breaking news and more bold, inspired solutions for America. Coming up next, our final news roundup and information overload hour.
1: All right, news roundup and information overload hour. Here's our toll-free telephone number if you want to be a part of the program. It's 800-941-SEAN if you want to join us. We got a clip of six-gender, God is non-binary, Tallarico boasting that he authored bills which would make schools focus in on things like diversity, equity, and inclusion, DEI, being taught in the classroom. We have him in 2023 saying doctors have a moral obligation to provide hormonal therapies to perform gender mutilation surgeries on children, which is pretty scary. This is a guy that supports transgender athletes, men playing women's sports. This is a guy that says God is non-binary. This is a guy that believes in six genders. I don't know what the other four are. He says there are six. This is a guy that, you know, said that God is neither male or female. Now, I'm a Christian, raised Catholic. I learned the Lord's Prayer. It says our Father who art in heaven. It doesn't say our gender. Maybe I was taught wrong my whole life, and James Tallarico is really, really educating me. You know, wants to run a vegan campaign in the cattle state of Texas, is against drilling, and it just gets worse and worse. Let me play a clip him saying doctors have a moral obligation to treat gender dysphoria. Let's play it.
2: If a patient came to the doctor and said, I want to change my sex, then the doctor should say, well, you can't change your sex because there are only two sexes.
3: If that patient is experiencing extreme gender dysphoria, which Dr. Oliverson has already acknowledged is a real condition, then that doctor has an obligation, a moral obligation, according to their Hippocratic Oath, to ensure that that patient, whether it's a minor, in consultation with their parents, receives the treatment that they need. And Representative Schaefer, the consequences of not providing that treatment can be dire.
1: All right, joining us now, good friend of the program, one of our favorite governors, Governor Greg Abbott of Texas. Great to have you. I'm watching Democrats express the greatest optimism in the world that the great state of Texas, God bless Texas, is somehow going to change into this blue New York City paradigm and vote for a guy with these crazy views. Why does that go against every gut political instinct I have, having done all this for decades?
4: Sean, listen, what you're hearing is the exact same thing that was said 4 years ago when Beto O'Rourke ran against me, and then 4 years before that when he ran against Ted Cruz. Each time, the only thing we learn is that all of the millions of dollars coming in from out of state was completely incinerated because Beto was defeated badly each time. The difference this time, however, is unlike Beto, Tallarico actually has a voting record that proves he is the far leftist progressive person that people think he is. The point is that when we get to Election Day against Tallarico, he will be demolished even worse than Beto was.
1: Yeah, well, I always affectionately, when he ran first against Ted Cruz, then later you, I called him, you know, Beto Bozo O'Rourke. You know what was fascinating about Beto? He came on the scene like gangbusters. The left embraced him. They ran the same narrative they're now running about six-gender Tallarico, and they acted as though he was the second coming that was going to turn the red state of Texas blue, and it failed spectacularly. And I'm not sure, if anything, Tallarico's record is more clear. We have him in his own words more often, and he's so more extreme than even Beto Bozo was, and I just don't think Texas has changed. I think, yes, you've had a lot of migration into Texas, but those people want freedom. They're trying to get away from tyranny.
4: Well, let me address that last point first, and that is, yeah, it's a fact that we have a lot of people moving into Texas from other states, including from California. What's lost, however, is this, and that is there are a lot of people moving out of the state of Texas every single year. Also, the number one state they are moving to is California. The point, very simply, is we have a big exchange program going on where we are getting conservatives from California. Our liberals are moving to California, making Texas an even more red state. But going back to the bottom line of what you were talking about, Sean, listen, Howard Winkle has a voting record. I know he's known as six-gender Jimmy, whatever that means, but he voted to defund the police. He voted against border security. He voted in support of transgender surgery for children. He actually, in Texas, voted for a state income tax. So his voting record is dangerous. And the average voter in Texas, whether they be a Republican, an independent, or maybe even some Democrats, when they see his voting record, they know he does not represent the values of the overwhelming majority of Texans. You know, Donald Trump talks about a 90-10 issue or an 80-20 issue. The fact of the matter is, Tallarico is on that small percentage side where he matches up with 10% or 20% of the population, whereas Ken Paxton matches up on the majority side with the overwhelming majority of Texans. And so I think both Ken Paxton will overperform where people currently think, and that Tallarico will underperform what people currently think.
1: You know, to me, how is it possible that in your state of Texas, and I was down at the Rio Grande with you and President Trump, I've been down to that border more times than I can count in my life, and you did a phenomenal job. You and my governor, Governor DeSantis, the greatest political jujitsu move ever. And that is, okay, you come across the border, we'll put you on a plane or a bus, and we're going to send you to a sanctuary city and state, which was great. The people in your state loved you for it. The people in Florida loved Governor DeSantis for that. He wants a welcome mat on the border. He's running a vegan campaign in a cattle state. He's against energy dominance. He wants men to play women's sports in Texas. It just on paper does not make sense to me.
4: Well, and what is on paper right now is going to be what happens in the voting booth come October and November. Because listen, again, there's hopium that occurs every election cycle among national Democrats where they have this hope that finally they have a savior who's going to get a Democrat elected in the state of Texas. It's just not going to happen. And again, going back, the record that Tallarico has of hard votes that he's taken are far worse than all the leftist positions that were taken by Beto. And as a result, I think that Ken Paxton will beat Tallarico, but even more than what Ted Cruz beat Beto O'Rourke by. And so I think this election is shaping up, and it's shaping up well because of who Tallarico really is that he cannot escape from.
1: Well, I mean, that's the amazing thing. What do you think overall nationally, Governor, is happening when you look at the embrace of Graham Plattner? We had new revelations yesterday. He's on Reddit. He's encouraging a teenage girl and excoriating her because she's contemplating suicide. His comments about women that are victims of rape, his Nazi tattoo, him calling the people in his state racist and stupid. They would be stupid if they voted for somebody that thought they were stupid. All the other controversies on top of the Nazi tattoo. Why have they gone this radical left? I've never seen a midterm shaping up like this, and very few, quote, leaders in the Democratic Party, with the exception of one man, John Fetterman, is willing to stand up to this madness. Then they got Al Sayed in Michigan.
4: Listen, it's all about power. They've completely abandoned any sense of being committed to any particular policy position. As you know, both the left and the leftist media. Listen, they've done nothing but criticize Republicans by fabricating this notion that some Republicans are connected to Nazism or something like that. Well, look at that candidate for the Senate in Maine with the Nazi tattoo. They're now embracing that. And so they will embrace everything that they criticized just days and weeks and months ago for the pure purpose of trying to gain power in Washington, D.C. It shows how vapid they really are. And I think they're going to be exposed for it come this election. As we discussed, they will be exposed in Texas. They're going to be exposed in Maine. They're going to be exposed in some other states. And so, candidly, I think these elections come November are going to turn out a lot better, especially at the United States Senate level, definitely in the state of Texas, in the state of Maine, and elsewhere across the country. Because what Americans want are people who will deliver common sense. And what the Democrats are standing for, whether it be up in Maine or Tallarico in Texas, is the opposite of common sense. And when people get into the voting booth, it's no longer about, I like this idea, I like that idea. When you get into a voting booth, it's a choice between two different people. And it's going to be the Republican who aligns with the common sense values of the majority of voters in Texas and across the United States.
1: I mean, at the end of the day, I think people want their values represented. And having known you as long as I have, you being a dear friend, and knowing Ted Cruz as long as I've known Senator Cruz, and so many other representatives from the great state of Texas, I just know the people in Texas. I mean, Rick Perry may be an honorary Texan. I'm not sure if you're aware of that, Governor, but I am. And I just know that it's heart and soul, and they believe in those more traditional values. It is a business state. It is a conservative state. By the way, congratulations to you. I see all of these big businesses. What was the latest big business that is moving out of New Jersey that's coming down to Texas? You have so much industry moving into your state, like I have in my state. And I'm so happy for you and the people of your state, because you are going to have huge financial benefits and high-paying career jobs for the great citizens of Texas.
4: Along those lines, when you think about it, think of the budget deficits you see some states on the Democrat side that are running as we speak right now. And these Democrat states don't know how to pay their bills. The state of Texas is running a massive budget surplus, and I'm looking to use that budget surplus to reduce property taxes in the state of Texas. But going back to what you were talking about, the most recent thing that came out last week was a listing of which state has the most headquarters of Fortune 500 companies, and it's Texas. Not New York, not California, not any other state. What we are finding is that these businesses are leaving places like New York and California or other states across the country. It could be New Jersey or elsewhere. And they know that the best state for doing business for 22 years in a row now is the state of Texas. It's because we offer lower taxes, reasonable regulations, the perfect platform to expand a business on. And we actually embrace and support our businesses, as opposed to Kathy Hochul, who seems to like to attack businesses. Same for Gavin Newsom. So it's just a complete different platform. But I got to add this at the very end. So listen, I know that Rick Perry named you an honorary Texan, but the fact of the matter is he knows that there is a higher honor that can be bestowed by the state of Texas that I will bestow upon you the next time.
1: Oh, my gosh.
4: There's
1: a higher honor than an honorary Texan?
4: There is, and you'll get it when I tell you what it is. It's official framed honoration. It's called the Admiral in the Texas Navy, and I will make you an Admiral in the Texas.
1: Oh my God, I'm blushing. I don't ever think I deserve anything in life, Governor. I'm very humbled. I'm humbled by your friendship too. All right, quick break. More with Governor Greg Abbott, the great state of Texas. God bless Texas on the other side. Then your call's coming up. 800-941-SHAWN if you want to be a part of the program as we roll along.
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6: The Jacksonville Jaguars and long snapper Ross Matizek have agreed to a two-year extension worth $3.8 million. Green Cove Springs police say a 21-year-old man has been arrested for possessing child pornography, and one man is dead after he was hit by an SUV while crossing Phillips Highway. I'm Chase Bunker.
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7: 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From the WOKB Traffic Center, I'm Brian Middleton.
1: Hey, before the burgers hit the grill, fireworks, they light up the sky, take a few minutes to remember that Independence Day, you know what? 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
1: From the Action News Jax First Alert Weather Center, I'm Chief Meteorologist Mike Burrish. Storm chances each day in the full First Alert forecast in less than 10 minutes.
0: First Alert traffic from the Strata Air Conditioning and Heating Traffic Center.
2: I-95 northbound, we still have a crash at State Road 200 up in Yulee, blocking two left lanes and causing your delays to stretch back for over 7 miles. From the WOKV Traffic Center, I'm Brian Middleton.
3: We continue now. Texas Governor Greg Abbott is with us. By the way, he will be filling in on this show when I finally get a vacation post, you know, obviously the 250th birthday of our great country. And we're excited to have him. You know, one of the coolest stories I also read is Morgan Stanley. I talk about Wall Street South in Florida, which is very real. Every private equity company, big bank, investment firm, they're all here, private equity firm. I love that Morgan Stanley has more employees in your state than New York. That cracks me up.
4: Oh, so it's not just Morgan Stanley, J.P. Morgan. All of these big banks that exist in New York, operationally, they have more personnel in the state of Texas. And I got to tell you, there's more and more business moving to Texas, whether it be in Austin or Dallas. You know, Sean, we now have created the Texas Stock Exchange. It's in Dallas, Texas. It added such competition to the New York Stock Exchange and the NASDAQ Stock Exchange. Both of those two had to set up a regional headquarters in Dallas, Texas, where they are trading and listing in Dallas, Texas. In fact, SpaceX, you know all about that. And by the way,
3: yeah,
4: Texas is the home of the first trillionaire in the history of the entire world, in Elon Musk. Anyway, SpaceX co-listed on the NASDAQ as well as NASDAQ Texas. And so Texas is becoming the number one state for new listings of all public companies in the United States.
3: You don't get enough credit in terms of what you deserve and how hard you've worked. By the way, there is a day coming up. Governor Abbott will be filling in and hosting this show. I think that's confirmed, Governor. I'm looking forward. I know the audience would love to hear from you, and you get to interact with them directly.
4: I'm looking forward to it.
3: All right, Governor Greg Abbott, the great state of Texas. God bless Texas, sir. Thank you. Now, from America's Revolutionary War to Israel's fight for its survival currently, you know, we are nations that have had moments where we have been tested. Our courage, our morality, our moral clarity, our resolve, and thank God freedom endures. In October 1985, it was President Ronald Wilson Reagan who delivered these remarks about America's commitment to stand with Israel. He said, "In our talks, we paid special attention to two issues, our commitment to Israel's security and well-being, and our shared desire to move forward towards a just and lasting peace between Israel and all of its Arab neighbors. A strong, secure Israel is a shared interest." Well, it is today, if you have moral clarity. I know you have the lunatics out there, but I don't pay attention to them. But we're celebrating our 250th anniversary, and thank God we have partnered on this show with the International Fellowship of Christians and Jews. The amount of humanitarian assistance, the need for it, has never been greater, as Iran and their proxies have targeted densely populated areas within Tel Aviv and other parts of the country. 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
7: I'm Chase Bunker. Our top story, Henry Tenen, the man who was allegedly hired to kill Jared Bridegain, appeared in court today. Action News Jax's Madison Foglio has the details.
8: Tenen remained unfazed the entire time. Now, the judge set jury selection to begin for Tenen's case in March 29th, and it should last about a week or so, but the trial is expected to start immediately after that. The judge also noted that both the jury selection and the trial altogether

0: together should be about 2 weeks. However, the judge said that she will reserve an additional week if need be.
1: Tenen is expected to be back in court on July 27th. We now know the reason behind the heavy police presence in Green Cove Springs. Police arrested a man for possessing child pornography.
2: 21-year-old Anthony Satouche Jr. was arrested for having multiple child sex abuse images. Police received a tip about the inappropriate images, leading to probable cause for the search warrant. A spokesperson for Green Cove Springs PD says when police first arrived to search the home, Bonilla Satouche wasn't there. He eventually returned to the house and was arrested.
1: That's on Dakota reporting. And Senate Majority Leader John Thune says Republicans in the upper chamber do not have enough votes to bypass the filibuster and advance the Save America Act. According to Thune, the only way to bypass the measure would be to, quote, nuke the legislative filibuster. But the lawmaker said the GOP doesn't have, quote, anywhere close to the votes to do so. The Save America Act would require proof of citizenship to register to vote in federal elections. I'm Chase Bunker for 104.5 WOKV.
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14: Scattered storms into early this evening will end overnight as skies become partly cloudy and temperatures drop into the 70s to 6 on the WOKV weather meter. Hot and humid tomorrow, partly sunny. A few afternoon thunderstorms, your Thursday high near 95. And Friday, partly sunny. The afternoon and evening storms become more numerous with highs around 90. From the First Alert Weather Center, I'm Action News Jax, Chief Meteorologist Mike Burrish for 104.5 WOKV.
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15: Still a really slow go, I-95 northbound as you try to head up to Yulee, all because of an earlier crash at State Road 200, blocking two left lanes. Right now, delays stretch back to just past Airport Road. US 17 northbound is an alternate, but things are pretty slow that way as well. And then I-95 southbound, watch out for a crash on the ramp from 8th Street. FDOT says it is blocking the on-ramp, and we do have road rangers on scene. From the WOKV Traffic Center, I'm Brian Middleton.
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1: Tropical Storm Arthur has formed in the Gulf. The man accused of being hired to kill Jared Breitigan appeared in court today, and one man is dead after he was hit by an SUV while crossing Phillips Highway. I'm Chase Bunker.
16: He never stops working for the good of the country. Sean Hannity with behind-the-scenes information on today's breaking news. 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
17: All right, 25 now till the top of the hour. Your call's coming up, 800-941-SEAN, if you want to be a part of the program. 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We are now in the midst of a major innovation redo in terms of insurance overall. 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And I've spent hours with these guys. 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
17: All right, so we've got these two Democratic House candidates. You know, Comrade, what is it, Chevalier, and this other person. And they're doing this forum, I think it's in New York City, but I think one of them's from New Jersey, I'm not sure. It doesn't matter, because the party of Graham Plattner and Bernie Sanders and Pocahontas and El Sayed and Six Gender Tellerico and Mamdani and the Squad and AOC and leaders in name only that would never challenge them, they would never say a word. And so you have the World Cup going on. I'm not that interested in the World Cup. I had to play soccer in high school. My teachers made me play, never liked it. They made me the center halfback. I hated it. However, if I wanted a better grade, I was told straight up that's what it's going to take. And so I did it. It's just not my favorite sport, but other people love it. I'm to each his own. I don't care about that part. But they were asked if they're rooting for America. Here's their answer.
19: World Cup is here. The first match this weekend at MetLife Stadium taking place in New Jersey, even though some people say it is technically New York. But what do you think will win it all? Who are you rooting for?
20: Oh, I like Mexico.
19: Mexico. There you go.
21: I'm rooting for Senegal.
19: Senegal. Okay.
17: I like Mexico. I like Senegal. I don't know. I want America to win, even though I'm not the biggest World Cup fan. I want America to win everything. I love our country. I believe we live in the greatest country God gave man. Why would I not want us to win? Here's where it gets even more interesting. Many visitors from abroad come to America. They are out and about spending money at these quintessential Americana stores. I saw a lot of people go into Big Bass, the Pro Shop, and other great stores, and they're buying up all sorts of stuff. Over the course of my life, I've met so many immigrants coming from dire situations. They make it to America, and they take freedom that they'd never experienced before, and they turn it into such phenomenal hard work and success. And, you know, every American should appreciate it. I think we don't often appreciate the gifts we have right in front of us, but And then there were a bunch of World Cup fans from abroad. And this is how happy they are to be in America. Listen.

0: Take me home, country road. Big time, AJ, Houston, Texas. How appropriate you follow the great governor of your state, Greg Abbott. What's going on, sir?
1: Big time, Sean Hannity. Hey, first of all, I want to wish you a happy Father's Day and hope you have a great one, Big Daddy.
0: You too, my friend. God bless you. We always love hearing that big, booming voice of yours, my friend.
1: Hey, but real quick, Sean, what is Obama talking about? He had the nerve to put his two cents in. And then New York Knicks, you know, it's nice that they won, but the fans made it bad that they won because of what they did. There was no reason for what they did. I mean, if you win in doing that, Jesus Christ, I would have hated to see what the loss would have been like. That's unbelievable. You know, you...
0: Well, they were, you know, going nuts if they won and going nuts the day they lost. And to me, it's embarrassing, but it's also indicative of Mamdani's New York, you know, defund, dismantle, no bail, reimagine the police, and, you know, send in the social workers. What do you expect?
1: I know, right? And then, you know, that Obama, Trump, he's doing what I did. Really? Are you? And that lady looked at him that was interviewing him. And I'm like, she looking at you weird because you ain't telling the truth. And then my boy, I love it because I love you going to the Lions Den. My boy, the vice president, was on The View. And nobody watched that thing. But I had to see how that he was going to treat him and da-da-da-da-da. And they went off and did their little thing, running their mouth, da da da. Whoopi had to tell one of the girls, "Hey, stop! What'd you do?" That tickled me when she did that. But the thing of it is, you got to go in the Lions Den because the mainstream media is not gonna tell the truth about what's going on. I post some stuff out because what's going on in our country now? All these Democrat idiots, and you got Antifa doing their dumb crap, and it's like, okay, people, teach your children. Come on. And then that boy that stabbed that boy, I'm like, okay, people, are y'all stupid or are you stupid? Why are y'all going off like that and knowing what that boy did was wrong? I don't care how you spin it, how you look at it, it was wrong what that boy did. You know what?
0: Well, then you got a whole group of people trying to turn it into a racial issue. Oh, it was only one stab wound. I think it was Jasmine Crockett that claimed.
1: Yeah. Once.
0: Well, it was fatal and the young teenager died. Yes, it was one stab wound that murdered somebody.
1: Yeah. And that's all the Democrats got, Sean. Everything that happened. Oh, you're a racist. You're a racist. Everything happened. You look on the timelines, you look at all these black folks doing all this crazy stuff. And then when you check them, oh, you're a racist. Really, people? Come on. You got every color of people doing stuff. And they only seem to call it when it's done to black folks, racist. I'm like, oh my God, people, wake up. And I'm sick. Matter of fact, Sean, I'm about sick of trying to teach these people something. But, you know, we got to keep our voice loud. We got to keep going. Maybe they'll wake up one day, Sean. Maybe. I don't know. But we better pray and hope that they do wake up. And tell my girl Linda, I said, shake them and bake them. Hey, hey, hey, come on.
2: Back at you, AJ. You're still my favorite ever.
0: What does that mean, shake them and bake them? What does that even mean?
2: Don't you worry about it, because I'm going to shake it and bake it, all right? That's between
0: me and AJ. What does shake it and bake it mean, big time? What does that mean? Does that mean Linda should go in Vegas on a dance floor and dance by herself and humiliate me?
1: Wait.
2: Why is that humiliating you?
0: Because you're associated with me.
2: Nobody knew I was with you. Come on. They know you can't dance.
0: You mean like when we're talking together and I'm fairly
2: Nobody
0: recognizable?
2: Nobody on that dance floor knew I was with you. The only person that knew I was with you was John Rich.
0: When I walked out and said, you got to stop. This is embarrassing.
2: They just saw you walk over and talk to me. You could have been like, hey, lady, I like your hat. Or, hey, lady, do you know this
0: band?
2: No,
0: I was saying, this is embarrassing. Please stop.
2: AJ, what do you think of that?
1: Hold on. I get on the dance floor by myself, Sean. I love dancing because that's my exercise. And I love dancing by myself because I can do my moves and rake my groove. Some people don't know how to move with you. And so therefore, I like to do it. And then when some woman come up and want to dance with me, it just blow my whistle because I'll be like, oh, no. Because then slow down with her.
0: Well, whatever floats your boat, big time. Appreciate you, man.
1: Love you, man. 800
0: 941 Sean. Frank, California. What's up, Frank?
3: Sean, not a big fan of the deal with Iran. I really think that we should take out their refineries at least and take that cargo. Or I don't know if we should. I don't want to send boots in the ground, but I think we should take out their power structures. And that, along with the blockade, I think would cause that regime to have to, you know, leave or step down. I don't think this deal is going to work in the long run because they don't. You can't trust these guys.
0: I tend to agree with you. I don't think they're honorable. I think there's too many factions that are competing for power. Based on the president's comments, repeated comments, that he has no problem doing exactly what you're saying, I feel confident he'd flip on a dime.
3: I hope so. I hope so.
0: Well, like, he's kind of proven it, hasn't he? It's not, however, if it's possible to thread this needle, and some people are optimistic more than, say, I am, but I'm willing to give the president his opportunity to attempt it, with the full knowledge that he is now reinforced over and over and over again. He has zero issues, no compunctions about going back to military force, none. So I listen more to what he says than what other analysts say. Or, you know, remember, a memorandum of understanding is like a worthless sheet of paper. I've been assured by the people involved in discussions that it's much deeper and they've conceded a lot more. But, you know, trust but verify. Let's wait and just assume that they're going to mess up. I think they're too radicalized, too extreme. And at that point, probably we'd be looking at another tier of regime change and try all over again. Who knows? Anyway, appreciate the call. John, Pennsylvania. John, how are you? Glad you called.
4: Hey, Sean, doing great. Hey, we're on the cusp of 250 here, right?
0: Yeah.
4: But people really don't know what to do. People don't know how to commemorate it. They're, you know, should they go to 20 different mattress sales or what? So just an idea for you, since you have the greatest reach, you can help people understand why this is the second greatest event, most significant event in human history for humanity's sake. And humanity does rhyme with Hannity. So what I'm thinking is you take the last few days here before July 4th and you start to feature the critical events, because it was a series of events that made it all happen. Start with the proclamation of King George at, what was it, 1763, that Americans couldn't move west of the Appalachians, and that got people mad because they came here for property. So you pick maybe the top 10, 12, 15 events. 15 is too many. And each day you take a different event, you bring on someone like a Bill Federer, and you highlight what happened, why it was significant, and the inside story. There's so many inside stories. I mean, there was 35 free black men that were fighting for America in Lexington and Concord.
0: Actually, pretty amazing history. There are, you know, maybe Linda, I think John has a good idea. Maybe we should make a list of all the events around the country. We've not fully announced where I am going to be on the 3rd and on the 4th. I will make that announcement soon. Very cool location for the 3rd. It's a Friday. And we'll be doing radio on location. We'll be doing TV on location. I will give you a hint. President Trump will be at that location that evening. And just looking forward to what will be a very special day. And Saturday, I'll be in Washington, D.C., co-anchoring Fox's coverage. I think from 7 p.m. to 11. I'm going to be on for 4 hours, and it'll be great coverage. The largest fireworks display ever in history. It will set a record. And I hope people, you know, forget about the 20% of Democrats that are proud of the country. The rest of us love the greatest country God gave man. But I like the idea of putting that up on the website. Let people know. That's a good idea. Listen, before the burgers hit the grill and fireworks light up the sky like the 4th of July, take a few minutes. You know, we've got to remember what Independence Day is really all about. This extraordinary courage, vision outlined 250 years ago, starting with our founding document, our Declaration of Independence. Now, it is that document where ordinary men made a revolutionary claim that rights come from God, our creator, not from man, not from government, and government only exists to protect those rights, and their power comes from only we, the people, and the consent of the governed. And that idea gave birth to the greatest country God ever gave man. Now, it's our turn to secure these principles for the next 250 years. Reagan famously said that freedom is but one generation away from extinction. Our goal should be to leave this country better than we inherited it. And anyway, this 4th of July, with the partnership of our great friends at Americans for Prosperity, they have the Declaration Project, and they're pledging to read the Declaration and asking you to make the pledge to read the Declaration aloud with your family and friends. When's the last time you did it? I was thinking back when I did. It's been a while. Anyway, then ask a question. What does liberty require of us today? And as America now prepares to celebrate 250 years of freedom, this is yet one small step that every citizen can take. 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
8: The Jacksonville Jaguars and long snapper Ross Matizek have agreed to a two-year extension worth $3.8 million. Green Cove Springs police say a 21-year-old man has been arrested for possessing child pornography, and one man is dead after he was hit by an SUV while crossing Phillips Highway. I'm Chase Bunker.
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9: I-95 northbound heading up to Yulee. Some good news. Earlier, a crash that was blocking multiple lanes at State Road 200 has cleared. All lanes are back open. There's still pretty significant traffic as you're approaching that area, but things are clearing up as we speak. From the WOKV Traffic Center, I'm Brian Middleton.
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6: First alert traffic from the Strata Air Conditioning and Heating Traffic Center.
9: Mandarin out to Orange Park on the West Beltway northbound. Lightly tapping the brakes on the Buckman. 11 minutes from I-95 out to Blanding. From the WOKB Traffic Center, I'm Brian Middleton.
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right, that's going to wrap things up for today. We got a great Hannity tonight, 9 Eastern, on the Fox News Channel. Victor Davis Hanson, Ari Fleischer, Reince Priebus, Nancy Grace, and Clay Travis. I promise you news information you'll never get from the legacy media mob. All happening 9 Eastern tonight. Hannity on Fox. We'll see you then. Back here tomorrow. Thank you for making the show possible.

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7: I'm Chase Bunker. Our top story, a man is killed in a late night crash on Phillips Highway near the Walmart Supercenter in Pine Forest. JSO says the man in his late 60s was walking across Phillips around 9:30 last night when he was hit by an SUV. He died shortly after arriving at the hospital. Americans continued spending last month, Ginny Casola reports.
8: Retail sales were stronger than expected in May, up 0.9%. It's a sign that consumers remain resilient in the face of rising inflation. Americans were dealing with high gas prices last month, though prices moderated from April levels. Excluding sales at gas stations, retail sales in May rose 0.7%. Sales at clothing and accessories stores rose 0.3%, and online sales were up 1.5%.
7: And speed limits for e-bikes may soon be coming in Florida. A bill has been sent to the governor after being approved by the legislature this spring. It limits people on electric bicycles to 10 miles per hour on sidewalks and other paths if there's any pedestrians within 50 feet. Anyone who breaks this rule could face a $30 fine. If signed by Governor DeSantis, SB 382 is set to take effect on July 1st. I'm Chase Bunker for 104.5 WOKV.
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16: Scattered storms into early this evening will end overnight as skies become partly cloudy and temperatures drop into the 70s to 6 on the WOKV weather meter. Hot and humid tomorrow, partly sunny. A few afternoon thunderstorms, your Thursday high near 95. And Friday, partly sunny. The afternoon and evening storms become more numerous with highs around 90. From the First Alert Weather Center, I'm Action News Jax's Chief Meteorologist Mike Burrish for 104.5 WOKV.
2: First Alert traffic from the Strata Air Conditioning and Heating Traffic Center.
17: Oceanway drivers heading down to the south side on the east beltway southbound. You will tap the brakes just slightly around St. John's Bluff Road, at least 12 minutes from the Danes Point down to JTB. And as you make your way out of downtown, down to the south end I-95 southbound, you'll see some minor delays around Emerson, a 14-minute ride from the Fuller Warren down to the beltway. From the WOKB Traffic Center, I'm Brian Middleton.
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1: President Trump over at the G7 summit addressing the world. We're going to bring you some of the highlights.
2: You're about to hear the greatest speech you've ever heard.
1: On a very busy Wednesday episode of Fox Across America with Jimmy Failla. Hillary Clinton back in the headlines, throwing Joe Biden under the bus after she gave him the keys to the bus in 2024. She's now saying he never should have run in the first place.
3: Shut up! Will you shut up?
1: Seriously, every time Hillary Clinton gives a speech, of all people, I'm reminded that social media needs a button called Who Asked You? Nobody cares. But we're going to get into that, as well as the ongoing investigation into Gavin Newsom, because even the New York Times has now admitted in its own reporting that this investigation into Newsom did not start under Donald Trump. So if you see Newsom out there today being like, I'm a victim, they've weaponized the justice system against me.
4: He is so full of shit, this guy.
1: All of it a scam. But we will bring it to justice in a very big Wednesday episode. Jim Jordan's going to be here from the House Oversight Committee. He knows as much about the goings-on in Washington as anybody. Kennedy is going to be here as well. The K-Train was on Gutfeld last night with J.D. Vance and our lovable comedy dwarf, Greg Gutfeld. So we will get in some insight from the K-Train. And, of course, your calls, texts, tweets, carrier pigeons, the whole barnyard jamboree. Everybody is welcome on the program. I am a conservative, unapologetically so. But we are not doing a conservative talk show. We are doing an American talk show.
5: I don't care where you come from. I don't care what color you are. I don't care how smart you are. I don't care how dumb you are.
1: No, ma'am. You can be smart, dumb, black, white. You know, none of it matters. Okay, be a Republican, be a Democrat. Just don't be a... Happy Wednesday, everybody. And I would be remiss if I didn't start the show with a shout out to my brother Mike. Uncle Mikey, Lincoln's Uncle Mikey, just retired from the police force after 25 years behind the badge. I mean, you could clap with his head. I don't know that he's going to hear it. He's probably falling off a bar stool in Tennessee somewhere. But my brother Mike, who was, of course, a city cop for the first half of his police career, ultimately made his way out to Long Island and was a cop in one of the villages there. And on the very, very summer, in like the very week when I started showbiz, like stand-up comedy, handing out flyers in Times Square, he had just gotten on to the NYPD. And his precinct was here in Midtown North and Midtown South. He started out in the South. He wound up in the North. But in the process, I was handing out comedy flyers, you know, every night, trying to get on stage and tell jokes to boozed-up tourists in Times Square. And we would hang out till he got off work. You know, he worked 8 p.m. to 4 a.m. So assuming he didn't have overtime, he'd get off work at 4 a.m. So I'd come walking out of the bar. We'd jump in my old Nissan Murano, which was new at the time. And me, him, and a couple of cops would make our way back to Long Island. And I am proud to say that most of the nights I drove them home, I stayed awake. Not every night. You know, it's a long season. Nobody goes undefeated. But Uncle Mikey, surviving not just 25 years of dedicated police work to this great nation, but at least that many drives home with me. And this, you know what I always say, when you drive a taxi in New York City, you never see the same guy twice. Yeah, maybe it has something to do with my driving, actually, now that I look back on it. Although 5 of those 7 vehicular homicides were bogus, so I don't know where to begin. But the point is, my brother Mike has been a guy, he's the funniest guy I know. He's always funny, always doing wacky impersonations and voices. And, you know, he's really the most entertaining person in my life, you know, for as far back as I can remember. And the fact that he made it all the way through a police career and did so many other great things along the way, and he's got a wonderful wife, and now they just bought a house, and they're moving to Tennessee. What I'm really trying to say is, I'm jealous. It started out as a congratulations, then it dawned on me that he's probably smoking a cigar right now on a, you know, 10 acres of land. I'm sitting here working for the man. Come on.
6: Fat, drunk, and stupid is no way to go through life, sir.
1: Well, if fat, drunk, and stupid is how he goes through his life from here on in, he has every reason to. Okay, he is retired from the force. So, Uncle Mikey, take a bow. You know who's not doing their job right? man, pretty much anywhere you want to start today in politics. Okay, the president's getting ready to unveil the details of this Iranian deal. And like I said, the only thing giving me hope, everybody I know, everybody whose analysis I traditionally trust on this network is like, I don't know about this deal, man. But I saw J.D. Vance yesterday say, everyone analyzing this deal is analyzing what's been leaked through other media outlets, through propaganda wings from the Iranian government. And you understand there are a lot of motivations in play that don't want this peace deal to succeed. I don't doubt there's a faction of the Lindsey Graham wing of the Uniparty that feeds the, you know, the military industrial complex that doesn't want a ceasefire, that wants to see this thing escalate and get crazy. I don't doubt there's a faction within the Israeli government that doesn't want this thing to end this way. They want to go get the tippy top of the Iranian government, wipe them off the map once and for all. They see this as a once in a lifetime opportunity. I don't doubt there are motivations to leak details about this deal to cast it in a negative light. I don't doubt that. J.D. Vance was kind of talking about that yesterday on the Five. He said, listen, everybody right now is reacting to incomplete information. They're hearing things like Iran gets $300 billion. But he talked about how there are benchmarks in place that Iran would have to adhere to before they got any dollars. And it wasn't so much that anyone was handing them things, so much as people were investing that type of capital. Like if the United Arab Emirates want to open a data center in Iran and that cost $100 billion, whatever the hell it is, the only way they can do it is if America signs off, meaning if Iran adheres to the deal. So the point I'm trying to make is a lot of times, especially when it comes to military analysis and things of high stakes, international importance, you know, the information you're being given is not being given to you because they want you to know. It's being given to you because they strategically want you to believe certain things at certain times because it pushes the zeitgeist in certain directions.
7: I'm telling you, that boy's a genius.
1: Okay, again, they don't tell us things because they think we have the right to be informed. They tell us things at the time and place of their preference to help shape the opinion they want you to have about a deal like this. Here's Trump talking about it, and he's flat out saying, you know, if Iran doesn't comply, we're going to go back to bombing the pants off the place. Here it is, clip one.
8: No, it's not final. It's a memorandum of understanding, and if I don't like it, we'll go back to shooting at them, dropping bombs on their head.
9: When do you expect the word?
8: If I don't like it, if they don't behave, we'll go right back to dropping bombs right smack in the middle of their head. Okay, because they misbehaved for 47 years.
1: I'll tell you right now, man, okay? There's nobody listening to that that thinks this dude doesn't follow through on what he says. Like, honestly, go ask Nicolas Maduro, the president of Venezuela, who's sitting over in Brooklyn in a holding cell next to P. Diddy, arguing over who went through more oil in their heyday. Different types of oil in P. Diddy's case. But the point is, Trump has respect on the world stage because he does follow through militarily, because he does leverage, you know, what we have as American advantages, meaning the biggest economy in the world, the strongest military in the history of the world. And he tries to draw a distinction between himself and Obama in this next clip. Here it is, clip two.
8: Obama, he handed him $1.7 billion in cash, gave him hundreds of millions of dollars, gave him billions and billions of dollars, but he gave him $1.7 billion in cash, green cash from banks, into a Boeing 757 and flew it into Iran. And they stood at the plane. I have pictures of it, like, oh my God, look at this money he's giving us. He tried to bribe his way out. I didn't do that. Nobody mentions that. $1.7 billion and hundreds of millions of dollars. They tried to bribe their way out of it. And you know what? The Iranians did. They laughed at Obama and they said he's a stupid son of a.
1: Obama has issued a response.
10: There are white folks and then there are ignorant mother like you.
1: Whoa, that escalated. But the point is, okay, the Trump man, one way or the other, comes into this knowing full well that if this deal results in world peace and every kid in America getting a free puppy, the media is still going to tell you it was a terrible deal.
7: The media is a bunch of losers.
1: So there are other indicators, aside from the self-awareness he has of knowing he's not going to be able to sell a bad deal to the world. He's not. There's nobody in the media behind him. I mean, right now, based on the leaked details, half of Fox is trashing him. I mean, I don't necessarily mean trashing, saying he's a bad president, he's got to go, so much as it's very hard to look at what we only know right now, okay, and feel good about it. Here's John Kennedy, Republican senator. We love John Kennedy. He's always fun. Here he is saying, you'd have to be homeschooled by a day drinker to believe Iran. Here it is, clip 8.
9: Are you confident that Iran is going to give up its nuclear ambitions, or do you have any sort of skepticism?
11: Well, unless you were homeschooled by a day drinker, no one's confident that Iran's going to do anything, and it's unfair to hold anyone to that standard.
1: Unless you were homeschooled by a day drinker.
12: What the hell did you just say?
1: That's funny. I didn't know Kamala was into homeschooling now. But the point is, even Kennedy says, I don't know, how the hell do you trust Iran?
13: I don't know.
1: Okay, but I'll give you a little more, because here's Brian Kilmeade saying he's concerned about J.D. Vance and everything else out there. Okay, this is clip 11.
14: The MOU calls for the Strait of Hormuz to be reopened in the near term. All right. The MOU stipulates, quote, that Iran will make arrangements using its best efforts for the safe passage of commercial vessels with no charge for 60 days. Hold on here. Best efforts? What do you mean best efforts? Just back out of there. We'll pick up the mines, not best efforts. That's a specific vague language. And what happens after 60 days? Very vague and concerning. All I'm going to say is the vice president was here, did a wonderful job on every outlet, including The View. But this is his deal. It's not the president's deal. And it's his deal and Steve Witkoff and Jared Kushner together. I just hope they didn't let the president down. Because the president's putting a lot of stock in them.
15: Right.
14: And he can't do everything himself. I just hope they didn't let him down.
1: To be honest with you, I'd be shocked if they did. And I say that why? Because the Canadian president, Mark Carney, you know how much he hates Trump and all the talk about being the 51st state and everything in between? Okay, here's the Canadian president saying he's actually read the thing. Unlike the rest of us commenting on it in the media, this guy has actually read the thing, says the deal's actually very well structured and that Canada's happy with it. Here it is, clip 5.
16: It's well structured. It creates, I actually think, you know, I think it's a game changer, not just for this situation, because it starts to take off certainly this issue, but it allows us, and this is what's happened in the meeting, to step back, look anew at Ukraine.
15: Yeah.
16: Ukraine situation. We had a very, very constructive conversation around Ukraine.
15: I want to ask you about Ukraine,
16: but
15: on this MOU itself, because the administration has not released the text of it, is there anything surprising in it?
16: Anything surprising? Look, I think that we all went through weeks and weeks where it seemed close to having a deal, but there wasn't a deal. So is the surprise that there's actually a deal? Maybe you could put it that way.
1: Okay. But he goes on to say the rest. Let me give you clip 6.
16: We're very pleased with the deal that's been struck. It sets the groundwork to ensure Iran doesn't have a nuclear weapon. It sets the groundwork for a reintegration over time of the economies in the region. It sets the groundwork for a solution in Lebanon, which we discussed today. So it's positive. Of course, it has to be followed through. It has to be implemented. And I think one of the things is the president helped creating that deal. The rest of the G7 and the broader community need to help implement it.
1: So that's the president of Canada, who can't stand Trump, getting on TV and being like, it's actually a really good deal, and the rest of the G7 has to follow through on it. And he mentions that they're going to revisit Ukraine and Russia, because what Trump seems to have provided, which is very similar to what he did in the Abraham Accords, is a roadmap to using commerce as a means of delivering peace. Hey, I know you guys hate each other and you want to blow each other up, but do you know you could be really rich if you stopped fighting? Do you know if you normalized trade relations and you kind of stabilized and didn't subsidize so many terror attacks, we could be doing something prosperous? And, you know, the more I have heard about this deal from that standpoint, the more it makes me think we're going to read something great on Friday. Okay. The president knows he can't make a garbage deal and get credit for a good deal. He's going to be told he made a garbage deal if he makes the best deal. So for my money, everybody trying to sell you fear and panic and they don't know what they're doing, okay, are probably lining up for the millionth episode of Trump was right and we ginned up as much hysteria as we could until he was proven right so everybody would think we were the good guys.
2: Okay. People aren't buying it, CNN, you dumb bastard.
1: Okay, because the truth is, if you've learned anything from following the media in the era of Trump, getting the Russian thing wrong on purpose, everything about the vaccine, all the impeachments, all the garbage stuff that went on from there, the weaponized justice system, the raids on Mar-a-Lago. Okay, it's not just my brother Mike that should retire this week. It's every Trump hater in the media that keeps selling you garbage takes for clicks.
0: He's the most talented man on the radio, but he needs your help.
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5: 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First alert traffic from the Strata Air Conditioning and Heating Traffic Center.
6: Mandarin now to Orange Park on the West Beltway northbound. Lightly tapping the brakes on the Buckman. 11 minutes from I-95 out to Blanding. From the WOKV Traffic Center, I'm Brian Middleton.
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6: West Side drivers heading out to Baldwin I-10 westbound at least 13 minutes from the West Beltway out to US 301. From the WOKV Traffic Center, I'm Brian Middleton.
7: There it is, Fox Across America with Jimmy Fallon, Jim Jordan, Kennedy, both coming up on the show. Paul Gleiser is going to be here from Tyler, Texas. KTBB, shout out to everybody in East Texas. Eating ribs right now. God, you guys got me hungry. This is not a good way to do a show.
8: You're killing yourself the way you eat. Y'all fat f***, look at you.
7: Anyway, Chris Murphy is another loser. He was on Capitol Hill yesterday. He's one of the Democrats telling you that we've flat out surrendered to Iran. This was the Monday one I wanted you to hear. 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It's clip 14.
9: This is a surrender to Iran, and that it's good that we're surrendering, because every single day that this war went on, it was getting worse and worse for the United States. And we just don't have serious people running national security right now. I give a ton of credit to our generals and our soldiers, but they were led into a war that they could not win. And so, yes, we need to stop this war right now unilaterally, because Americans can't bear the prices. Iran is getting stronger every single day.
7: Okay. Oil's right now trading at about $76 a barrel. It's about $50 a barrel off of the high they predicted. About $50 a barrel lower. Okay, your gas price is now down about 40 cents off the high of where they were. Still not ideal. They're still working on it. But the point is, when he says this was an unwinnable war, we're losing. Their president is dead. Their Air Force is gone. And yes, they do have a full Navy. The only problem is you need to go to the bottom of the ocean in order to see them. They've got a huge Navy. If you've got a scuba tank, you're welcome to go inspect it. But the point is, their job is to get on TV and tell you we're all going to die. It's all Trump's fault. Manufacture a hysteria because they think calling Trump the bad guy makes them the good guy. And I will prove that it doesn't in our very next segment. Don't go anywhere.
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14: This is a Fox News alert. I'm John Zossier. White House officials told Fox that President Trump has now signed a memorandum of understanding with Iran. As U.S. and Iran agreeing to extend a ceasefire for 60 days, negotiators continue to discuss other issues, including Iran's ballistic missile program.
15: If other countries have them,

0: it's a little bit unfair for them not to have some. A ballistic missile is not the same thing as what we're talking about when we talk nuclear.
1: The Federal Reserve keeping interest rates steady today as expected. There were some notable changes. The bank released a shorter statement to explain its decision. The new Fed chair, Kevin Warsh, telling reporters he wants to overhaul communications, including the summary of economic projections.
2: I have encouraged my colleagues to continue to do so. I, however, have refrained from offering any projections of my own consistent with my long-held views.
1: This was Warsh's first Fed meeting as chair. 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
15: Scattered storms into early this evening will end overnight as skies become partly cloudy and temperatures drop into the 70s to 6 on the WOKV weather meter. Hot and humid tomorrow, partly sunny. A few afternoon thunderstorms, your Thursday high near 95. And Friday, partly sunny. The afternoon and evening storms become more numerous with highs around 90. From the First Alert Weather Center, I'm Action News Jack's Chief Meteorologist Mike Burrish for 104.5 WOKV.
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16: Heading up to Yulee, I-95 northbound this evening. Give yourself at least 15 minutes to get from the Beltway up to State Road 200. As you head out to the beaches, JTB eastbound, it's at least 13 minutes from I-95 out to A1A. From the WOKV Traffic Center, I'm Brian Middleton.
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17: There it is, Fox Across America with Jimmy Fallon. So much to get to today in this stampede of stupidity we call national politics. If you're listening for the first time to this show, let's not forget we have some brand spanking new affiliates listening to us in Anna, Illinois and Chelan, Washington right now. Shout out to WIBH, shout out to KOZI. But one of the things we try to do every day on this show is make human points instead of political points. Meaning, I don't want to get on the air and say something that every Republican is going to cheer on. And if you're a Democrat who's listening in good faith, is like, no. I'm trying to find that point where the rubber meets the road and we're all affected by what's happening. That's kind of my focus. Because to be honest with you, I don't have the talent to succeed in a failing country. I need, you know, that rising tide that lifts all boats. I need the country to do well. You all want the country to do well. You got families, people you got the hots for. You know, that whole song and dance and stuff like that.
6: I love it when you talk dirty.
17: I didn't talk dirty. I said you have the hots. The hots is probably, it's probably one of the cleanest things that we've ever said on this show.
6: That's true. That is true.
17: Okay, but let's talk about this anyway. Okay, as a guy who cares about society, like focus on crime and things like that a lot on the show, because when people mug you, when people rob you, they don't ask who you voted for. You know what I'm saying? They don't go, throw your hands up. By the way, who do you like in the midterms? Oh, the Republican. Oh, you're good. Okay, you keep your wallet. That's not how it works. Okay? They're criminals. They don't respect human dignity. Okay? They don't observe personal property rights. And the reality is that in a lot of ways, our society has developed more empathy for them than their actual victims. That's what social justice has created. That's the end result of the riots we saw in 2020, is a lot of cities like the one I live in now have more empathy for the criminal than the person they're actually committing the crime against.
18: That's stupid. Use your common sense.
17: So stupid. I always say this about the woke bail reforms. Okay, well, they go, you know, we can't throw people in jail. Let's just give you an example. Let's say it's black people in this instance. Okay, it could be any people, just to be clear. Let's say it's black people. They're like, I can't throw the black people in jail because we're disproportionately jailing the black people in this particular county. And you go, okay, well, I get it. You're trying to look out for their community. But the problem is 90% of violent crimes in this country are committed against members of the same race. So let's say you say, wow, we're not going to arrest all these white violent criminals because, you know, we got to look out for the community. It's not fair that we should have so many of these white violent criminals in the community. Okay. But by not putting them in jail, that means they're going to go out 90% of the time and harm more white people. Okay. So you're actually, in enacting these types of reforms, endangering the people that actually are the ones you claim you're protecting. I mean,
18: they don't know what the they're doing. Do you understand that?
17: That's the point. It's a, you know, it's not safe, not good, you know, and I bring it up when it comes to other things that are endangering you. This is not about bail reforms or laws or anything like that. There was a hearing yesterday. Okay. I don't know if you saw this clip, but I wanted you to hear it. It was about how the Southern Poverty Law Center, whatever you think of them, you know, they were founded with good intentions, which was to track hate crimes when there was a lot more unrest in the South, raise awareness to it. And, you know, hopefully that reporting and those extra hands on deck would kind of create this type of societal refusal to tolerate it. And whatever that means, through the courts, through society, you know, we've got to stamp out hate. And that's a good thing. And it's something we should all be behind no matter which way you vote. Okay, but what they ultimately found is, as a nation, we made so much progress as a nation on this issue that they ultimately couldn't get donations anymore. So they started making up the crimes. They started paying people to go out and do stuff so they could be like, wow, look at this rally in Charlottesville. It's guys with tiki torches. Except the guys with tiki torches, we were now found under the unsealed arrest report, were all paid to be there by the Southern Poverty Law Center. But at the time, that was the epic meltdown where they said Trump didn't condemn the neo-Nazis and the white nationalists in Charlottesville.
18: And you had people, and I'm not talking about the neo-Nazis and the white nationalists, because they should be condemned totally.
17: But the point is, okay, the media and the world ran for the last 8 years on the reality that Trump never condemned the neo-Nazis and white nationalists. He said there were fine people on both sides. That's
19: what... In spirit, he's with what he calls the fine people among the ranks of the Nazis.
20: Very fine people on both sides during Charlottesville.
21: Him saying there's some fine people among neo-Nazis.
22: The president of the United States said the people, there were some very fine people.
17: So there you go. Okay, and that's the media saying that the thing I just played you never, ever happened.
23: That's why I don't read the newspaper, because it's garbage. And the editor that let it come out is garbage.
17: But I only bring it up as I play you this clip, because people like society, listen, it's a lot of bad people in society. Okay, no matter what city you live in, a lot of broken people, violent criminals, murderers, drug dealers, rapists, horrible people. Okay, and we have enough of that out there without further inflaming the tensions and unrest by manufacturing hysteria around like fake hate crimes. That's not good. Because when things go sideways and people are getting beaten up in the street and there's riots and everything, again, if you're a victim of that, there's no way to avoid it based on political affiliations. Meaning, I'm not making a political point. I'm always just making a human point. I don't care. I say this every day when I get on the radio. Like, I'm not here to convert Republicans. Okay? The only party I want you to root for is America. Okay? The greatest party in the history of the world. So here's the Mike Lee thing about the Southern Poverty Law Center. I just want you to hear this, clip 32.
0: Once you see this, you can't unsee it. The whole thing, it looks like a truckload of strawberries dumped on a ski slope. It stands out. These folks are like arsonists who are masquerading as firefighters. They were supposed to be the anti-hate group. They were fomenting hate. They were funding violence. They funded and declared groups like, Christian groups, conservative groups, the various family groups that inspired violence in many instances. So they've got a lot to answer for. And glad that they're under investigation because they have earned it.
17: Oh, and I am with them on that. They certainly have earned it. But the point is, and I want you to understand this, man. We have made so much progress as a country. As America's getting ready to turn 250, we actually are the most tolerant and inclusive society in the history of the world. Like, women, minorities, gays have more rights here than they do anywhere else in the world. That is a statement of fact. So all the rich white kids who are living off their rich parents and getting out into the streets every day to condemn capitalism and say socialism is the way and we're oppressive and, you know, we've got to tax Elon Musk and confiscate his wealth and ban white people and every stupid social justice thing you hear. Okay, they have no factual argument for any of the things they're saying. You know the old adage, if you have the facts, you pound the facts. But if you got nothing, you pound the table. Okay, all they've been doing when it comes to race and everything else is pounding the table.
1: Put up or shut up.
17: You're right. So what they did is they put up a lot of money to a lot of groups to stage hate crimes. That's what people are getting arrested for. And I bring this up, it's not the biggest story in the news today, but it's the most human story in the news today. Okay, this country is not a racially divided country. Like, 99% of people in this country don't care because we're a fully integrated society. Like, racism was a byproduct of ignorance. People feared and hated things they didn't understand. But when we fully integrated society, folks came to realize we're all the same. Okay, we're all the same. Doesn't matter what your ethnicity is. You want to get paid and you want to get laid.
2: Oh, yes. I've read about that in the Bible.
17: Okay, the point is, no matter what you're doing as a person, food on the table, roof over your head, time with your family, you know, you want to laugh, you want to watch a good movie, do a little traveling, you know, listen to some good music, watch a ball game. We're all the same. Okay, if you go to any massive event here in America, you're not going to notice one type of person. You know what I mean? The demographics for everything we do here in America are insanely diverse, like insane. Unless you're going to like a Democrat No Kings rally, in which case it's all white people in their late hundreds. But the point is that Southern Poverty Law Center thing, okay, they were literally paying groups to show up and act like the Klan so they could go on TV and be like, look, the Republicans brought back the Klan. And then that freaks people out. And then people go, oh, my God, we're going to get rid of these folks. We got to do something about it. And you see all these attacks and you see all this unrest. And the point is, when that unrest comes to your town, it doesn't care who you voted for. So if we were just like a little more honest with each other about the state of affairs, and we might have, you know, maybe focus a little more on these dumb, you know, things like Southern Poverty Law Center and the trial, because it's not a national story, man. Nobody's covering that on another network. You know, ABC News has not covered it yet. They've devoted over an hour to the reflecting pool in Washington. What do you think's more consequential to the well-being of this society? Whether Trump's pool turns out blue or green? Well, regardless. Okay, maybe he gets it wrong. Maybe he spent the money, he gets it wrong. Okay, as it stands, people know things about reflecting pools, say it's green right now because the pipes haven't been on in forever and they're pumping the algae out of it and they've got to fix it. Now, that may be the case, or it might just be green. I don't know. But the color of the reflecting pool juxtaposed against the Southern Poverty Law Center being charged federally with staging hate crimes to divide us in ways that lead to actual violence and societal unrest, I would imagine people getting beaten and killed is more consequential than the color of the pool. okay? No matter what the color of the pool is, whether it's blue, green, or the kids are just peeing in it again. I'm not saying they are. I'm not saying they should. Okay, the only thing worth peeing on at this point are all of these fake stats trying to sell us division and get us all riled up. Again, I'm a comedian. I look like I get paid in potato skins. I am not here to be a voice of reason. It's a voice of ridiculousness. But those are actually the things you're supposed to focus on. Like when you see that, because a lot of people react, you know, that becomes a driving force on social media. Oh, look at all these racists. Look at all these maniacs. How dare you? Okay, when it finds out it's fake, you know, I always say we're living in the death of shame. You're supposed to bring back shame. Like in a properly functioning society that wasn't in such a bitter partisan divide, like somebody like Jussie Smollett, he would be embarrassed to show his face in public ever again. Okay, we had a national, what we thought was a national hate crime committed against an actor who was just going to a Subway restaurant at 2:30 in the morning in Chicago when two people just happened to be waiting around with a noose and some bleach and attacked him and said it was MAGA country. And of course, the story fell apart in less than 48 hours because it turns out he paid two Nigerian nationals to attack him.
4: What the hell were you thinking?
17: Those dudes, they're boxers. I met him on Hannity. I actually met him at the Correspondents' Dinner the year we didn't get shot at. Very cool guys. But the point is, they felt terrible on the back end, realizing the role they had played in inflaming tensions just the same. Because if you're a good person and you hear hate crime, you want to do something about it. So naturally, they're preying on the empathy of the good people. You don't want this stuff to go on. But when you find out that they're funding it, okay, that's the Scooby-Doo moment where you rip off the mask and you realize the good guy was the bad guy all along.
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2: 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First alert traffic from the Strada Air Conditioning and Heating Traffic Center.
3: Checking your ride from the south side, heading down through St. Johns County, I-95 southbound this evening. At least a 20-minute ride from the Beltway down to State Road 16. From the WOKV Traffic Center, I'm Brian Middleton.
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3: Checking your ride from the south side, heading down through St. Johns County, I-95 southbound this evening. At least a 20-minute ride from the Beltway down to State Road 16. From the WOKV Traffic Center, I'm Brian Middleton.
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11: Jim Jordan's coming in. I am going to play you one clip from The View.
12: No! God!
11: Gotta do it. Okay. To the point I was making earlier about race pimps inflaming tensions with no regard for the toxic effect it has on society. The fact that the Southern Poverty Law Center is getting arrested for funding and staging hate crimes. They were designed to keep us abreast of hate groups so we could make sure we tamped them out and kept the situation under control. They ultimately realized there was a lot more money in that if they ginned up the type of hate that was out there. We had made so much progress as a society that the people responsible for tracking hate are now creating hate to convince you there's bad stuff going on.
13: Sell crazy someplace else. We're all stocked up here.
11: But you understand, good people hear that and become bad people. Hey, I don't screw those people. They're supporting all the racists down in Charlottesville. Do you know that iconic Charlottesville protest where a girl died because the Southern Poverty Law Center was funding both sides of the protest? The Antifa guys who fought the Tiki Torch guys, and then a car tried to peel out and hit a girl. Okay, the girl is dead. She's not a paid actor. Pretty much 98% of everybody else who was there who created the chaos was. And to this day, they piggyback off of that stuff because it's politically viable. You go, ever since Trump came along, look how racist things are. A girl is dead. And they don't acknowledge that they funded the chaos. And it's those other lies they perpetuate. Like, they're erasing black people. I played to the Pete Buttigieg thing. Pete Buttigieg clip is so phenomenal because he's telling us Republicans are trying to erase black representation because they redrew a district in Tennessee outside of Memphis. Except the only small problem is the Democrat running in that district is a white guy. He's running against a black Republican. So imagine a world where you can get on TV with a straight face and go, look, they're erasing the black people. That's why you got to vote for this white Democrat over that black person. I mean, that's what they're doing.
4: Pete Buttigieg is pathetic.
11: Listen to this back and forth on The View. Okay, J.D. Vance is pointing out to The View that they have not erased black history. I mean, we know that. They have Black History Month. A month is dedicated to it. No school has changed its curriculum to not teach slavery. Okay, yes, the Democrats mishandle the Jim Crow term a lot, and they try to apply it to things like voter ID. And you'd think they'd know better because they were the party of Jim Crow, the Dixiecrats. But listen to this J.D. Vance exchange, clip 34.
14: Black history has been erased from public spaces.
15: Black history is not erased from public spaces.
16: That is true.
15: Guys,
16: we have to get to Iran when we get back.
15: Yeah,
16: but guys,
15: I'm telling you, we celebrate black history. We celebrate all American history in this administration.
16: Can I
15: you guys might be skeptical of this, but I promise you it's true.
11: Sonny Hostin, with a straight face, said black history is being erased. I mean, come on.
17: That is totally absurd.
11: In what way? There's no school that's banning any type of history related to black people. That's just them getting out there and saying, do you want to talk about black history getting erased? In the summer of 2020, when George Floyd riots were going on, Democrats tore down a statue of Frederick Douglass, who is an abolitionist as a black man at a time when you could be killed for it. They tore down his statue because they decided he was too friendly with the white man. Like, it's all bananas. These are children. Their emotions become their facts. But unfortunately, there are enough dumb, ill-informed people out there who believe them. And that's how you wind up with the societal unrest like the stuff we see now. I mean, the truth is, America's in a good spot. You know, we need the gas prices to go down. But you know what has gone down? Fentanyl poisoning deaths. The amount of kids getting sex trafficked into our country. The interest rates are 5 points lower than they were when Biden was the president. Okay, there are a lot of really good indicators. And I know they're good because people are literally paying to stage hate crimes to convince us that they're bad.
18: Bingo, man, bingo.
11: Okay, so feel better as you go into the next hour. And you'll feel better about your drinking habits, too, because Kennedy's going to be here. Oh, let's go. It is Father's Day weekend. And if you want to knock it out of the park for your dad, you go to omahasteaks.com. 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I am telling you this as a dad. Macaroni necklaces are cute if you're one, okay? A tie comes in handy. He doesn't need golf balls. 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But what he really needs is a meal. A meal he can share with his family. 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
21: 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The agreement signed. I'm Lee Silicera.
18: President Trump has signed off on the deal with Iran, setting up negotiations over the country's nuclear program.
21: President Trump signed the Memorandum of Understanding during a G7 dinner in Paris ahead of a planned signing ceremony Friday. The agreement requires Iran to open up the Strait of Hormuz for toll-free transit and lifts the U.S. naval blockade.
22: And it's a Memorandum of Understanding. If it doesn't get done in 60 days, that's all right. We go back to bombing. You know, I don't want to do that because it's so good.
21: President Trump says the U.S. is not providing money to Iran, though the agreement does require waiving sanctions on Iran's oil exports. With the MOU signed, negotiations now begin on a process for downgrading Iran's highly enriched uranium.
18: Fox's Jared Halpern in Washington, but a spokesman for Iran's foreign ministry says if Israel's attacks on Lebanon continue, that will be considered a breach of the agreement. The president derailing a confirmation hearing for Jay Clayton, his pick to become the next director of national intelligence.
23: Late this morning, Intelligence Committee Chairman Tom Cotton said the committee would proceed with Clayton, quote, unless the president directs him not to. Then Cotton canceled the hearing. He said it was, quote, regrettable that the president has directed Jay Clayton not to appear. Democrats accuse the president of playing with fire on national security. The president also says he will not sign a renewal of the nation's top anti-terrorism program, FISA, until lawmakers pass the Save America Act.
18: Fox's Chad Pergram on Capitol Hill. The Save America Act is a bill that would strengthen voter ID laws. Jamaica's national security minister says the country is in discussions with the U.S. to accept third country deportees. The deportees would reportedly not be placed in detention, though details of where they would be housed are still to be determined. 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
3: Scattered storms into early this evening will end overnight as skies become partly cloudy and temperatures drop into the 70s to 6 on the WOKV weather meter. Hot and humid tomorrow, partly sunny. A few afternoon thunderstorms, your Thursday high near 95. And Friday, partly sunny. The afternoon and evening storms become more numerous with highs around 90. From the First Alert Weather Center, I'm Action News Jax, Chief Meteorologist Mike Burrish. 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
11: There's our guy back in action. Fired up for a big hour of Fox Across America. With your radio buddy, Jimmy Failla. Jim Jordan coming by from the House Oversight Committee. Kennedy's going to be here as well. Superstar Fox News contributor, host of the Kennedy Save the World podcast. She was on Gutfeld last night with J.D. Vance. People like, did you watch? I didn't get to see it. I've seen some of the clips making the rounds. But do you know at the end of the movie, Pee-wee's Big Adventure, he goes, I don't have to watch it, Dottie. I lived it. Kennedy lived it. So we will very much live it through her eyes. As the VP made a very big media push yesterday to get his book sales off the ground, he doesn't want to have to start buying copies of his own book like Jill Biden got caught doing to make the bestseller list.
7: That was embarrassing.
11: We reported that last week on Fox News Saturday Night, my TV show. Jill Biden got an asterisk on her New York Times best-selling book to indicate bulk sales, meaning she went out and one of her donors or super PAC or something bought all the copies. So it made the book look popular.
8: What a fraud.
11: Now, to the credit of the New York Times, they called it out. And a lot of people calling out the Biden shenanigans right now. Hillary Clinton. Oh, man, does Hillary Clinton want to run for president again in 2028? Like, if they don't have, I'm telling you this now, okay, there's an old adage that the presidency is a disease that is only curable by death. And what that means is people who want to be president really obsess about being president. And it kind of hovers over their consciousness for all of time. And they either get to be president or they die with their burning buns because they didn't get to be president. I mean, think of somebody like John McCain, who is by every indication an American war hero.
9: Wrong.
11: Okay, yeah, I know Trump said he wasn't a hero. I like my heroes that don't get captured.
8: What the hell did you
11: say? That's what he said. That's what he said when he was running in 2016. But somebody like John McCain, who ran for president, lost to Barack Obama, okay, so resented the fact that a guy like Trump, who was a little more crass and pugnacious and non-traditional, got to be president and he didn't, that John McCain was the tie-breaking vote that killed the Obamacare deal, the replacement for Obamacare. The Republicans didn't really have a good plan, but they would have had a plan. But John McCain was the tie-breaking vote in the Senate that shot down Donald Trump's bill.
10: That's just how white folks will do you.
11: And again, he did it celebratory. He went up to the ballot box and was like, ha-ha! And it's undoubtedly because he was so bitter that he didn't get to be a president. Well, you know, as bitterness goes, I would put him at a 9 on a scale of 1 to Hillary Clinton.
10: Tell him like it is.
11: So Hillary Clinton really wants to run. And I'm telling you here first, if the Democrats don't have a clear-cut frontrunner amongst the younger class, the Newsoms of the world, the Kamalas of the world, I know there's people out there saying AOC is going to run.
8: AOC is a dope.
11: I want to tell you AOC is too stupid to be president, but Kamala was a nominee, and Kamala is, I mean, weapons grade dumb, okay?
10: She's dumber than a box of rocks.
11: Tom Homan said dumber than a box of rocks. That's funny. I've heard a lot of people try to quantify the lack of intelligence.
8: Kamala is so stupid.
11: I've heard it, all shapes and sizes. But the point is, okay, if Kamala could get the nomination, hey, maybe AOC could. But Andy Beshear, the Kentucky governor, he's a Democrat. He's vetoing all the legislation that would ban transgender reassignment surgeries for five-year-old kids. Andy Beshear says five-year-old kids should be able to make permanent decisions about their body at the age of five. He's one of those moon bats on his side of the aisle.
2: These people are crazy. I'm telling you, they're crazy.
11: Think about that. Andy Beshear. Okay, but he could be a Democrat nominee. So there's a lot of scuttlebutt that this younger generation could be the answer in 2028. But if they don't have a consensus favorite, believe me, Hillary Clinton would love, I mean, love to offer herself up as a transitional candidate. Hey, I'm 78. I will run and serve one term. Just let me run and serve one term. We've got fascists in power. We've got to protect democracy. That's why you need me, Hillary Clinton, the one who started the whole Russian collusion hoax by drafting a document, handing it to the FBI, saying we were concerned about a report we read about some Alpha Bank Trump was talking to. And the minute the FBI took custody of the document, Hillary's campaign contacted the media and said, hey, we don't know, but there's rumors that the FBI has some document about Trump communicating with the Alpha Bank. And everybody in the media then ran with this Russian collusion narrative as if it was a statement of fact and not something that was planted by the Clinton campaign. Everybody knew it was planted. Obama knew it was planted. James Comey knew it was planted. But they did it anyway because they thought it was a means to getting rid of Donald Trump.
2: It was made up by these sick people.
11: Don't ever forget, the Mueller probe was not designed to find collusion. They knew there was no collusion. They started the rumor. It was designed to kill the Trump presidency in a death by a thousand cuts scenario. Every day we leak a new report that some bombshell piece of evidence, some anonymous source, Donald Trump's going to be walking out of the White House in handcuffs any minute now. Throw on your TV. And that's what they did, with the hope being that Trump would grow so frustrated, he'd fire Robert Mueller and create the perception that he had something to hide. That was the whole point of the Mueller probe, make it impossible for him to govern, so much so that he eventually implicated himself in a crime he didn't commit. And if that sounds crazy and you don't think it could ever be done, Google Richard Nixon and tell me Richard Nixon didn't get done dirty by the deep state uniparty that wanted him out. Go Google, read everything you want about modern day Richard Nixon analysis and tell me they didn't wrong that guy to the moon and back. Whenever they use the phrase worse than Watergate, it's usually coming from the people who've done things in this modern era a lot worse than Watergate. I mean,
4: I think he's got a point.
11: But as it pertains to Hillary Clinton, she would love to run for president again. So she's starting to take stances like, eh, Biden shouldn't have ran. He was too old. Who let him go through with this? You know who let him go through with this? People like her did.
7: Bingo.
11: So here is Hillary Clinton in the run-up to the 2024 election telling Joe Scarborough that Joe Biden is fine.
9: If you like Biden so much, name three of his complete sentences.
11: Nobody could. But here it is, clip 25.
12: Do you think the questions about his age are legitimate?
13: Well, the question is legitimate, but the conclusion that people draw is, I think, off base. Look, I am supporting President Biden and Vice President Harris because of what they've gotten accomplished. I'm kind of old fashioned that way.
11: Wait, you're supporting Biden and Harris because of what they got accomplished? I mean,
7: well, that's the dumbest thing I've heard of.
11: What did they get accomplished? They spiked inflation to a 40-year high? Let 20 million people cross the border illegally? 500,000 kids went missing? We had 300,000 poisoning deaths? I mean, just in what, from fentanyl anyway, in what world could you support what they accomplished? Oh, that's right. They passed an inflation reduction bill that was actually $500 billion worth of additional spending on climate change.
14: That is financial lunacy.
11: There were no accomplishments. Okay, but that's the clip. That's her in the run-up to the election saying he's fine. They're doing great. I support them. Here she is this week saying he never should have run. Clip 24.
15: He made a terrible mistake. He made a terrible mistake for himself, his legacy, and for the country. He had said that he would not run again. And, you know, counterfactual narratives are always a bit tricky. But I believe if he had kept to that plan and said in, say, the late summer of 23 that he wasn't going to run, that he was going to pass you know, the torch to the next generation, we would have had a real contest. And very sadly, I believe whoever emerged from that contest, whether it was the vice president or a governor or a senator or anybody else, would have beaten Donald Trump.
4: That's Hillary Clinton saying anybody else would have beat Donald Trump.
14: Life is hard, but it's harder when you're stupid.
4: Understand, just so we're on the same page. Democrats weren't going to win the 2024 election because they just weren't talking about the things people cared about. They were pretending we're racist, using fake data provided to them by the Southern Poverty Law Center. They were ginning up fears about January 6th. But as we now know, you're probably going to find out 90% of January 6th was funded by the Southern Poverty Law Center. Okay? It's horrific. Okay? They were on the opposite side of all the 80-20 issues. The border, the taxes, deportations, men and women's sports. I kind of mentioned this yesterday. The Democrats were going to get killed in a general election, no matter who they nominated, because of the positions. You see, when things are good in a country, when things are going good, you can fight over pretend stuff because things are going good. What does it matter? What's it to you? Okay, this is the political divide of the day. Let's dive in. If you're into that sort of thing, duke it out in the trenches. But when things are going, like, actually bad, okay, do you know, eggs in some parts of the country were $10 a carton in the run-up to the 2024 election? Okay, when you're paying $10 for eggs, your gas prices have doubled. They've devalued your American labor by letting so many cheaper alternatives cross the border illegally. You don't have the luxury to vote based on things the Democrats can make up about Donald Trump and protecting democracy, especially when you consider they protected democracy by jailing their political opponent, having the FBI raid his house at Mar-a-Lago, suing to take him off the ballot, ringing him up on absurd civil charges, and of course the financial fraud that wound up getting walked back because they tried to claim he devalued Mar-a-Lago and that it was, or he overstated the worth of Mar-a-Lago. Okay, someone tried saying on this Letitia James court case that Mar-a-Lago was only worth $16 million. Guys, Mar-a-Lago is probably worth $1 billion, considering who lives there, the fact that it's this massive high-end country club, all types of high rollers, heavy hitters, foreign international dignitaries are in and out of the place. The idea that they tried to throw this guy in jail and strip away his business license because they claimed Mar-a-Lago was only worth $16 million. Like, guys, if you were going to go repave the driveway at Mar-a-Lago, it would probably cost $25 million. But that's the point. It was all a scam. They protected democracy by trying to attack their political opponent. They literally jailed their political opponent in an election year. And then the guy got shot at in an election year. And what the Democrats don't realize is the reason Trump ultimately won is not only did they like his presidency better on the substantive merits, but people came to realize that the Democrats were guilty of all the things they were accusing Trump of. Okay, Trump didn't jail his political opponents. Didn't happen. Okay, even the New York Times flat out admits that the Gavin Newsom investigation started in Sacramento under Biden. Sacramento, that's where Gavin Newsom lives. Democrats control that. But the point is, to Trump's credit, he has not been out there jailing political opponents, suing to get them removed from the ballot, having the FBI raid their houses, nor is anybody getting shot at, thank God. Okay, Donald Trump is on the fourth public assassination attempt of his presidency that we know of. Now that the FBI released the documents about the UFC attempt the other night on Sunday. Okay, and the reason that stuff is happening is there's a lot of moon bats out there that believe the things Democrats make up. But when it comes to Hillary Clinton and her still being in the news cycle and trying to make hay around the Bidens and everything in between, she's trying to buy currency with the audience by going, hey, I agree with you, Biden shouldn't have run, which is a great thing to say if you didn't say the opposite before the election. And that's the bigger problem. The more Democrats, especially the high profile ones like Hillary Clinton, try to tell you they're on the level, the more attention they draw to the fact that they're all strategically full of.
16: It's the show that leaves you hungry for more.
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18: There it is, Fox Across America with Jimmy Failla taking a ride out to East Texas with the owner of KTBB, a member of the Texas Radio Hall of Fame, joins us every week. Paul Gleiser in the house, and the crowd goes wild. Hey, man.
19: Hey, Jimmy, what's going on, man?
18: It's New York. We're celebrating an NBA title the way we know how. We're lighting school buses on fire.
19: There it is. It wouldn't be New York, you know?
18: Yeah. In all honesty, with the exception of a couple of viral videos, the city actually did okay.
19: Like, you know, and to be fair, we had the NBA championship here with the Mavericks. I think Hoover was president, and we had the same problem. We had some pretty bad stuff happen. So, you know, you can't just lay it all at the feet of New York, to be completely fair.
18: No, especially not when you're 90 miles away from Philadelphia. if you don't believe me, ask the police horses that get punched when the Eagles win a Super Bowl.
19: All true.
18: Yeah, it's a big matter. What I'm always amazed at is that people can afford to

0: Rhea.
1: Yeah, or, go pitch it. Go pitch one of the grown-ups.
0: Absolutely. Stu Varney ought to do a whole package on that.
1: You know, I'm trying to do a package on him and his fake accent. I still haven't gotten him to come clean. I kid. We're talking to the great Paul Gleiser. So really quick, they released these deal points on the Trump memo with Iran. Yeah, obviously, the resolute hope is it drives down the price of gas and lends some stability to the world. It's so fascinating to me because everyone has been on my TV for the last 5 days analyzing this in absolutes. This is the worst deal. It's the best deal. I don't know. But the truth is, until about 5 minutes ago, nobody had the opportunity to read anything. I'm still reading it in real time.
0: I haven't had a chance to read it yet either.
1: It literally came out during the commercial break.
0: Yeah, I understand. Nobody knows. No. Jake Tapper doesn't know.
1: No. I mean, yeah, but that's the thing. It's like everything now is a Rorschach test. If you want this to be a good deal, I could read this to you like it's a good deal. If you want it to be a bad deal, I could read it like it's a bad deal. The point
0: Here's the deal. You know, it's Trump's deal. Trump comes out with ice cream that doesn't make you fat, that cures cancer. And they will find fault with that. They'll say, well, what about all the doctors that make their living on cancer? Who knows what they would say, but it wouldn't be good news.
1: Yeah. You know, a lot of those doctors are minorities. The real reason he's curing cancer is he hates the minority doctors. You're like, wait, what?
0: Yeah, I mean, it has Trump's name on it, so I mean, half the population's going to read it badly.
1: Which is really funny when you think of the divide we had over the vaccine. That vaccine, through Operation Warp Speed, was created by Trump, and Biden and Kamala bash it on the campaign trail. But they won the election, and they mandated it, and it were the Democrats who lined up and screamed at you if you wouldn't take it. But the reality is, if Trump had won that election and was like, hey, you got to take this vaccine, they weren't taking that vaccine.
0: That's correct. No, the vaccine only became acceptable at 12:05 p.m. January 20th, 2021.
1: That's so crazy.
0: You know?
1: Yes, but
0: listen, I don't know what the whether the Iran deal will last. It will not last forever. Mm-hmm. Will it last long enough to change things, to give us a shot at some stability? Yeah, I think it could.
1: Yeah.
0: And does anybody, there's not going to be a perfect deal with Iran, but does anybody with a shred of honesty believe that Trump won't do what he says he will do and drop bombs on their heads?
1: Yeah, you know who does believe it? The Iranians.
0: They do. They absolutely believe it.
1: They're on like their third string Ayatollah right now, because we've never seen the second guy. So
0: And Bush Desert Storm and Biden and Obama JCPOA and Biden Afghanistan, none of them had the benefit of having bombed Iran to their knees. I mean, they're really on their knees.
1: Imagine. And the last thing a gay Ayatollah wants to do is get bombed during Pride Month. You get it.
0: There it is.
1: Paul, you still got it, man. We'll talk soon. Great hit as always.
0: All right, brother. See you.
1: His Excellency, Paul Gleiser. Don't go anywhere. Kennedy in the On Deck Circle on Fox Across America.
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4: This is a Fox News alert. I'm Tom Regani. President Trump has signed a ceasefire deal with Iran, setting up negotiations over the country's nuclear program over the next 60 days. Fox's Jared Halpern reports.
5: The agreement requires Iran to open up the Strait of Hormuz for toll-free transit and lifts the U.S. naval blockade.
6: Then it's a memorandum of understanding. If it doesn't get done in 60 days, that's all right. We go back to bombing.
5: President Trump says the U.S. is not providing money to Iran.
4: But the agreement requires waiving sanctions on Iran's oil exports. The latest Fox News poll finds most voters don't approve of President Trump's handling of Iran.
7: Nearly two-thirds of voters say they do not trust Iran to comply with the deal or stop developing nuclear weapons. And yet nearly 6 in 10 voters also think it was wrong for the U.S. to initiate military action. While three-quarters think it's important for the U.S. to pursue an end to Iran's nuclear program, 87% said it's also important to avoid a prolonged conflict.
4: It's Fox's Jessica Rosenthal. 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
8: Scattered storms into early this evening will end overnight as skies become partly cloudy and temperatures drop into the 70s to 6 on the WOKV weather meter. Hot and humid tomorrow, partly sunny. A few afternoon thunderstorms, your Thursday high near 95. And Friday, partly sunny. The afternoon and evening storms become more numerous with highs around 90. From the First Alert Weather Center, I'm Action News Jax, Chief Meteorologist Mike Burrish for 104.5 WOKV.
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9: There it is, Fox Across America with Jimmy Failla. Fired up to talk to this next guest who spent a little time with the Secret Service last night. She was on Gutfeld with the Vice President, J.D. Vance, and apparently no one found her stash because she's here. Those dogs are going soft. Kennedy's back. Hey,
10: they
9: girl.
10: They sure are. Who let the dogs out? I did. So they wouldn't sniff my bag.
9: That's too funny. You know what it was? The dogs were outside my studio yesterday.
10: Yeah.
9: And the dog gave me like the dog look. And I was like, Oof. Don't make me call Christy Nome. You are out of here. Okay, you don't have a chance. You mouth off at me. You don't smell anything. You hear me?
10: That's like in The Simpsons when Homer was being sniffed by a dog. And he's like, I got some wieners in my pocket. That's a line. Then when you ever say that, they're like, oh, cool. Yeah, you're good to go.
9: Mm-hmm. J.D. Vance, was he cool?
10: He was really cool. Yeah. It was funny because I let him know that my daughter goes to a school he's familiar with.
9: Mm.
10: And he told me a very funny story about his youth and visiting that school for the weekend.
9: Oh, wow.
10: Which I'm not going to share the anecdote on air because I don't want to get blackballed from every event where the Secret Service is present.
9: Yeah, it gets old.
10: And then he laughed and looks at me and goes, that's a bit of a party school. He's got them. Oh, yeah.
9: Yeah, they're throwing it down.
10: I've been for mom's weekend.
9: She's not allowed to go back, though, for some reason. We're not allowed to say that on the air either, my kid.
10: I am the one of the tamest Gen X moms who has ever participated in Mom's Weekend, though.
9: That is comparative to the other moms from what you told me.
10: Yeah. My daughter showed me a video of a mom getting arrested this year at Mom's Weekend and falling drunkenly into the side of a cop car. It was the best.
9: Which is still better than all those moms that got stuck in the washer machine. And I'm kidding. That's a video I found on Mikey's computer. Stick with me. Kennedy's here.
10: Wow.
9: We're having a grown-up talk. I met JD Vance once, too. I thought he was super cool.
10: He was really nice. He was very funny. And I appreciated that backstage, he shook everyone's hand.
9: Good.
10: Didn't matter if it was like the panelists, the executive producer, PAs, he shook everyone's hand.
9: You know,
10: and I appreciate when people do that. Charlamagne the God does that.
9: That's cool because they appreciate and understand the power of celebrity. That it's a big deal to people to meet you.
10: Yeah.
9: And, you know, you kind of makes you a giver in that regard because you want them to have a good experience.
10: Yeah.
9: The one thing you also know is everyone you meet, you will meet everyone they meet for the rest of their life. Someone meets you and goes, I met that Kennedy girl. How was she? If you're cool.
10: Exactly.
9: That's how it travels.
10: My old manager called it the 250 rule.
9: Okay.
10: No matter who you meet, 250 people will know about that interaction. And he said, it's up to you to decide if that 250 is really positive or really negative.
9: Yeah.
10: Because 250 people can know that you're the coolest person in the world and, you know, really strive to remember someone's name, or that you're a complete...
9: My manager has a different 250 rule. They're like, if you don't get your weight below 250, Fox is going to find you. It's right there in the contract. It's the first line. Stop eating! Kennedy's here. We're having a nice time.
10: Why they give him a delivery of Greek yogurt every morning.
9: Every freaking morning. How many plain almonds are you going to make one guy have? This is crazy. But they have to do it because once I get off the grid on like a Friday night, things get a little crazy. But let's have this conversation. So he made the media rounds yesterday. He was on The View, which I thought was fun and interesting. Republicans are a lot better at being the away team because we do talk to other people. Like if you noticed on The View, he had a lot of poise. It wasn't contentious. They even kind of liked him, you know, because
10: like Kamala Harris was never on Outnumbered.
9: Ever.
10: She was on with Brett Baer. She was late and rude.
9: Yeah. Do you remember that story?
10: Yeah.
9: And she was nasty to him.
10: Yeah.
9: And was just like, let's do this.
10: Yeah.
9: And ignored
10: like
9: his
10: our,
9: hello.
10: Don't you treat our Brett Baer like that,
9: it's
10: madam.
9: Brett Baer.
10: Yeah.
9: What are we talking? Has she ever seen him
10: rap? Last name might as well be Brett Fair.
9: Thank you. He does Sugar Hill Gang. Remember that?
10: Yes, absolutely.
9: You know? and
10: word for word.
9: And fine if at his age it's Splenda Hill. Nobody cares. The point is.
10: He also does an incredible Trump impression.
9: To his face.
10: Yes.
9: Which I think is admirable. Yeah. The great Brett Baer. And the point is, you don't get that crosstalk out of the other side. So I think people are surprised. I'm not surprised. Like when I saw him go on The View, when I heard he was going on The View, I wasn't surprised. And when I saw it go relatively well, I wasn't surprised.
10: I mean, I will never forget the look on Tim Walz's face when J.D. Vance started talking during the vice presidential debate.
9: Mm-hmm.
10: And he was powerless. He fell in love with J.D. Vance then and there.
9: He had, remember that look and those dreamy eyes and all the memes that came out
10: and they made the mistake of having a deep blue background behind the vice president and his eyes just like piercing beacons from another realm.
9: Waltz was looking at Vance the way Vance looks at the couch. It was, you know, that whole, stop it. That's not true. They started that rumor.
10: They did.
9: And they did. Remember they did the weird thing?
10: We didn't start the fire.
9: It was always burning since the world's been turning. Mm. I just thought of that.
10: The world doesn't turn. Ask Kyrie Irving.
9: Listen. The Flat Earth Committee has members all around the globe. Do you remember that tweet? That's like the greatest tweet ever. The Flat Earth Society has members all around the globe. About that.
10: Yeah.
9: So did you see our favorite person in the world? Hillary Clinton makes a bit of a comeback this week to say Biden shouldn't have run. It was a fatal mistake. But I just played audio for these people of her saying a week before the election, the debate, no, he's got wisdom. He's sharp.
10: Oh, God.
9: I support it all. They're all trying to like retrofit honesty.
10: Who pays these people? Like who gets to the Clintons and Joe Scarborough? Who pays them off so they say these ridiculous, disprovable things?
9: Yes.
10: Like it's not hard to disprove any one of those statements. Like this Joe Biden is the best Joe Biden. Start the tape now. It's like it's nonsense. Mm-hmm. It is a hot load of bull turds.
9: The one thing I never expected you to do today was quote Mother Teresa's autobiography. but hot bowl of bull turds. I believe that's chapter two.
10: Exactly right.
9: The F this S, I believe, is the title of that chapter. She can't have it anymore. I didn't mean Mother Teresa. I mean my friend's mother, Teresa. Yeah. She's a bit of
10: mother,
9: a wild card.
10: Teresa.
9: But do you think there's a part of her? I was just speculating wildly. Because we both know she wants to be president.
10: Yeah, absolutely.
9: There is a part of her that's probably making the media rounds. Because she's doing an event in New Hampshire. Okay. And she probably wants to offer herself up as a transitional candidate.
10: She wants to be drafted.
9: Yes, to run.
10: Yep. She wanted to be drafted in 2024. She wanted to be drafted in 2020. Mm-hmm. And she's like, oh, my time has passed. And, you know, she's like, well, it's been 10 years. Yeah. Like, they got to miss me by now. And she looks around at the field and she's like, this is the biggest collection of idiots I have ever seen. Like, I can run circles around all of you numbnuts.
9: Thank you. And you know how, because we do know she absolutely feels that way. The fact that this Newsom investigation was actually started in the Eastern District of Sacramento by a Democrat whistleblower.
10: Yeah.
9: Would you be shocked at all if she's been behind the scenes dumping intel on people
10: that
9: she thinks she needs to pick off?
10: No, absolutely not. Like, you know, how deeply embedded in the federal government do you have to be? Like, whatever the depths of power, like, she was down there spelunking.
9: Yes.
10: You know, with Bill Clinton and then in the Senate and then when she was Secretary of State.
9: Yep.
10: And as almost president, you know, she knows how everything works. And she knows, like, the duplicitous, secretive ways that you can really screw somebody out of their freedom and political opportunities. And that's what she's doing with Newsom.
9: Yep. We're talking to Kennedy, host of the Kennedy Saves the World podcast.
10: 5 days a week, Jim.
9: 5 days
10: a week. I know I've talked about it. I spoke with your friend Skylar in Tulsa, but I'm going to Tulsa this weekend. And one of the questions I always get asked is about you and how you got your start. So I will tell that story. I will tell the story of Mom's weekend almost getting arrested. Mm-hmm. And you know, I've got like six different times throughout the show where either glory holes or keistering come up in great detail.
9: It's weird. It's like you're just watching Outnumbered, but live in person.
10: Yeah, that's right.
9: Kennedy's going to be down in Tulsa this weekend. If you're listening on KRMG, you have no excuse.
10: Bricktown.
9: You go see the K train in Bricktown, you get rowdy, and it's a fabulous time. It's so great. I love
10: the
9: club.
10: And no, hey, man, good. If I'm in the mood, I'll let you buy me a drink during the question and answer period.
9: She's good
10: if
9: like
10: I'm
9: that.
10: If I'm feeling generous, I'll do it. I don't care.
9: You're going to love a Tulsa crowd so much.
10: Yeah.
9: They're so good.
10: I can't wait.
9: No, these are the best people. They're having a better time everywhere else. You know, my brother Mike retired from the police.
10: Oklahoma is one of the states that people, it's a sleeper state because everyone's like, got to move to Tennessee. Yeah. And I was like that a few years ago, like, got to move to Tennessee. And I had a friend pull me aside and be like, do you know the lakes that we have in Oklahoma?
9: Oh, yeah. Because this is what happened.
10: Do you know the land mm-hmm. that you could get? The Army Corps of Engineers, like, oversees so much water frontage. Like, you could snap some of that up for so much less than just outside Franklin, Tennessee.
9: My brother's outside of like Knoxville or whatever.
10: Yeah.
9: But he didn't wind up in that immediate Nashville area where you might as well be paying a New York price.
10: Yes.
9: Because everybody moved there. It's like too
10: everybody
9: late.
10: Everybody moved there.
9: It's too late.
10: And you know, all the normies have been displaced. Mm-hmm. Same thing with Austin.
9: Yeah.
10: So now you have to go follow the gays.
9: Yeah.
10: Wherever the gays are going, like the gays always gentrify the next big area.
9: That's a true story.
10: Yeah.
9: That's how Brooklyn got settled.
10: That's right.
9: You know, when they went out and made Brooklyn happen and all mm-hmm. of that. So one thing I would tell you about that is everybody who is leaving now, what they're waking up is a different reality. Okay. When we were young, okay, we always knew that people lived cheaper out of state, mm-hmm. but the old adage was, but then you're going to get there and they don't have anything. That's not true now. We all have the same stuff now.
10: No.
9: See, as people who travel the world doing comedy,
10: yes.
9: We all got the same stuff.
10: And you and I have marveled at this driving around because, like, there are so many chains. Mm-hmm. And also, in Norfolk, Nebraska, they have worked for decades, like, cultivating their main street. And it is not with national chains.
9: Yeah.
10: It is with local businesses. And you have these philanthropists that have really figured out the needs of the town and like getting people to support these businesses. And that's a part of the country. Like you drive through and you're like, I could have a massive house.
9: Yep.
10: I could have a better quality of life. I would sleep better at night. Mm-hmm. The air is fresher. I was talking to Alexis McAdams this week and she was like, She's been covering the Graham Platner story in Maine and going to some of the far out places, less touristy places. And she's like, you cannot believe how beautiful it is there.
9: Yeah.
10: Yeah. The winters are harder than what normal people experience. But in a place like Oklahoma, like, it's rad.
9: Yeah, you're crushing it. Crushing it. And you're going to have...
10: I'm really excited. I haven't been to Tulsa since I was six. I'm really excited to see how it has developed and how people feel about their town.
9: Well, you got
10: to
9: go see the big driller. That's not...
10: Oh, you mean my high school boyfriend?
9: Hey, he's back. Finally got out of jail. He's back. But you're going to love it. And the food's good. And if you make it to the Sputter, amen. But there's no wrong way to do it. It's so great down
10: Absolutely
9: there.
10: Not.
9: And people need to laugh, man. And it's the coolest thing about what we get to do. You go on the road and you meet these people. Mm-hmm. And when you're back on the air next week and you're analyzing a story, it's always so much more relatable to the viewers because we actually talk to them.
10: Yes.
9: Like, you're not going to see Joe Scarborough on the road this week. You're not going to meet Rachel Maddow and do a Q&A.
10: No.
9: Unless she's like sitting next to James Comey at the 92nd Street
10: Y. Really talk about some of these stories that we cover. Because there's some angles that we just don't have time to discuss. Mm-hmm. But then someone will ask you a specific question. It's like, oh, what a great question. Mm-hmm. You know, here's what I think about that. And they go, oh, well, here's what's really important to me. And you end up having these meaningful discussions about stuff that actually impacts people's lives.
9: See that? We're changing the world. We're changing the world. I was going to say an anatomy joke. Mm-hmm. I wasn't sure if Josh had the dump in 200 stations. Just
10: Josh is always doing like Morse code with his finger on the dump button. Beep, beep, beep, beep, beep,
9: beep, beep, beep, beep, beep. He said no more. Let's take a quick break so we can find out if that got out. If this show comes back from commercial and you don't hear me and Kennedy, that means Josh was watching the Mech game. He missed the dump button. Back after this.
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0: Here it is, Fox Across America with Jimmy Fallon. Kennedy's in the house. You can see her in Tulsa, Oklahoma this weekend. Hot damn.
1: Three shows, Mother Truckers.
0: Those are hot shows.
1: Yeah.
0: Those are hot shows. That gets me excited. I love the idea of a Tulsa weekend. Telling dirty jokes in the South.
1: I'm going to be swimming Saturday morning.
0: Ooh.
1: Yeah, I don't even care.
0: That's a win.
1: Yeah.
0: Come on. Saturday morning, this Saturday morning, where am I going to be? I don't know. I might be on Kaylee McEnany's set, but I'll be...
1: Good for you.
0: I'll be sober, that means. I don't get drunk early in the day.
1: Can I tell you a funny J.D. Vance story?
0: Yeah.
1: On Gutfeld, Greg asked me, you know, what do you think of the Iran deal? And I said, I know that the president is a capitalist. And I said, he's going to turn the entire Middle East into the Trump World Resort. And I said, now that I'm on TV with his vice president, I'm going to get a discount code. And without missing a beat, Vance goes, the code is Trump 2028. I was like, good for you.
0: I'd love that.
1: Very funny.
0: I remember when Joe Piscopo, he's like, I'm pushing the president to open up the Trump Plaza Gaza. It's like, yeah. Who wouldn't want to go?
1: And then some lib like reposted it. Like, look at this disgusting.
0: Joking about.
1: No, they didn't even see it as a joke. And then Joe was like, I thought she was a libertarian. It's like, commercializing the Middle East is pretty libertarian.
0: Yeah, that actually would be rad. Yeah. Let's make some money. Get the private sector in there.
1: Absolutely. Yeah, privatize. I mean,
0: let's think about this.
1: And
0: right?
1: Legalize.
0: If you could liberate the Middle East. Mm. Do you know how much money could be made off spring break in the Middle East? In that the women have been oppressed for so many years, can't even show their bodies.
1: Yeah.
0: So imagine we come barreling into town with wet t-shirt. You know what kind of money is behind a spring break type of...
1: They'd have to be black t-shirts. You just have to use your imagination.
0: Hey, girl. But you know what? I think people would line up. I think those guys, I think all of it. I think the tell is, if you've been watching this World Cup coverage, there's always this effort being made to be like, the rest of the world hates us. You know, the rest of the world wishes they were here.
1: Yeah, the rest of the world that's here now is like, oh my God, this place is friggin' awesome.
0: It's like, I went to a Walmart, they have everything.
1: But it's like, you have the giant blow up Bucky from Bucky's. Uh-huh. And it's like, now people are finally seeing, they went to Bass Pro Shops. Like, I love going into Bass Pro Shops.
0: Yep.
1: I could spend 4 hours there.
0: Yeah. But if you're coming from another part of the world where they don't have one, you go like, my God.
1: Yeah.
0: And it's always been like the running joke, as everybody's, you know, America's like this big racist hellhole. But as you know, through immigration numbers, everyone's trying to move here. They're not moving here because they're like, well, my home country isn't racist enough.
1: Yeah.
0: I need to go to America. We just like it.
1: And also, not as many people self-deporting as
0: weird.
1: You think.
0: Yeah, it's weird. Everybody kind of sticks around. Mm. So it was so funny to me. Because I watched that manufactured hysteria. They were having their UFC fight. And then on the other side of the town, they were singing those songs and trotting out the Jane Fondas. The Julia Roberts. What was Julia Roberts doing there?
1: Oh, God.
0: I want everybody to take a deep breath and forget about the pain for 1 minute. I'm like, what is the
1: pain?
0: What
1: pain? What pain do you experience?
0: What's even happening?
1: Yeah.
0: And it's all white people.
1: Yeah.
0: And none of them are affected by any of this other than they've made this their personality.
1: Yes. And all they have to sell, since they're not selling movie tickets, is hysteria.
0: Yes.
1: That's it.
0: And it kills me because Bette Midler sang this awful song about like the fascists. We're going to get you. I got to tell you, man, anyone living around the world under fascist rule is not doing public musical performances about it.
1: Yeah.
0: They're in big trouble.
1: And they're really just poking their ears with hot skewers in order to not hear Bette Midler sing about fascism. They'd rather live in a fascist hellhole than listen to that. Yeah.
0: You know what? Actually, some kings. I know we said no kings. Some kings. Okay. We will take a king immediately. Get me out of here. Kennedy's going to go save the world on our podcast. She's all over the Fox News channel. And more importantly, she is down in the 405 this weekend. Bricktown Comedy Club. Get your tickets or you are dead to me. That's a real thing. Okay. I just said it. There's no one saying it.
1: R.I.P.
0: You know what you got to do, cowboy. See you in Tulsa.
1: Woo!
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6: A done deal. I'm Lee Silicera, Fox News. President Trump has signed off on the ceasefire agreement with Iran, doing so a few hours ago in France, during a meeting with French President Emmanuel Macron.
7: There are 14 points. It's not until point number 8 that you get to the line where Iran cannot pursue a nuclear weapon. There is this $300 billion reconstruction fund that the United States will be directing and facilitating, but not donating to directly. And there is this line that the United States has to lift sanctions and unfreeze frozen Iranian assets.
6: Fox's Peter Ducey in Geneva. Iran's foreign ministry spokesperson says Iran must be able to sell its oil with no problems, and transport and insurance must be receive the revenue from oil sales. Meanwhile, the latest Fox News poll finds most voters don't approve of President Trump's handling of Iran.
8: Nearly two-thirds of voters say they do not trust Iran to comply with the deal or stop developing nuclear weapons, and yet nearly 6 in 10 voters also think it was wrong for the U.S. to initiate military action. While three-quarters think it's important for the U.S. to pursue an end to Iran's nuclear program, 87% said it's also important to avoid a prolonged conflict.
6: Fox's Jessica Rosenthal. Nearly two-thirds of those polled saying they don't approve of the president's handling of Iran. The Fed holding interest rates steady following its first meeting under its new chair, Kevin Warsh.
9: The committee decided to maintain the target range for the Fed funds rate at 3.5% to 3.75%. In support of the Fed's dual mandate.
6: The central bank issuing an unusually brief statement, dropping language that suggested their next move will be to cut a key interest rate. Wall Street stocks dropped on worries the Fed would hike interest rates this year to keep a lid on inflation. The Dow lost 507, the NASDAQ off 354, the S&P plus 91.